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2: We're talking about this prolonged event taking place across much of the nation, anywhere from the southwest out towards the interior of our country, and extreme heat warnings all across these regions. Now, the humidity added to the heat will bring those feels-like temperatures up to 110 in Omaha, 112 out towards Des Moines, and then that's all going to fuel the possibility of severe weather threats.
1: ABC meteorologist Leslie Lopez, the hottest of the hot may be Palm Springs, California, with temps surging toward 120 next weekend. Daredevils on the run in Seattle, home to the Space Needle, where on Friday, two guys decided to jump off of it. They got to the observation deck legally with tickets, ducked into a restroom, put on helmets, climbed over a glass divider, and off they went, parachuting 600 feet to the ground. Security didn't see them land, and police still can't find them. Theaters around the world are adding showtimes, trying to meet the demand for The Odyssey. The problem is, people want to see it in IMAX in its 70-millimeter glory, but there are only 41 IMAX screens in the world. Most of those theaters are sold out through September. This weekend, its second weekend in North American theaters, it took in an estimated $87 million. The global take so far, an estimated $640 million. The CDC says the bad lettuce outbreak is now in 41 states. Wayne Cabot, ABC News.
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7: All right, it's Brandon Vogt with you, 96.3 News Radio KKOB. Thanks for being with us on this Wednesday afternoon. And joining us now is the GOP nominee for governor, as we're 104 days away from Election Day and an early voting starting a few weeks before Election Day. So we're in the thick of it right now. Of course, Greg Holt joins us here on News Radio KKOB. Greg, how are you?
8: Hey, I'm doing good, Brandon. It's always great to hear you, and it's always great to be on the show.
7: Good deal. So where are you at today? Where are you campaigning at?
8: Well, today I'm actually making my rounds around Albuquerque. So I've been in a couple different businesses today, and then we've got an education workshop forum that we're going to be doing this evening here in Albuquerque as well. So got a lot of stuff going on. We're bouncing from one place to the other. But last week we were in Farmington, Espanola, Taos, and just all over the place. And pretty soon we're on our way down into southeastern New Mexico, where we're going to make a loop through Carlsbad, Artesia, and Hobbs. And then after that, we're heading over to a symposium over in Midland, Texas, that is highly focused on produced water.
7: Yeah.
8: And so we want to make sure that I get a lot of information on that, because I think produced water is a big portion of our future going forward. Mm-hmm.
7: Yeah. And Greg, you picked up a huge endorsement over the last few days, a couple of them. And Ken Miyagashima, who's the very popular mayor, Democratic mayor of Las Cruces, and he wanted to throw his hat in for governor. He jumped out of the

0: a Democratic primary, tried to make a run of it as an independent, and kind of full circle moment, he endorses you, a Republican. So tell me about your relationship with Ken, and what are some of the things that that you two talked about when he gave you the endorsement?
1: Yeah, so you know, Ken and I have been friends for quite some time, and obviously we're contemporaries when it came to being mayors, and we always had a little bit of a friendly competition as to who was going to be the second largest or third largest city in the state. But the one common denominator that we had is that we really took our leadership style from a very nonpartisan viewpoint. We viewed it through the lens of serving people and making sure that we were doing the best that we could for our communities. And Ken worked with me on the New Mexico Municipal League when I was on the board there. And of course, he was active with the New Mexico Mayor's Caucus, which I was the chairman of that for 8 years. Mm-hmm. And this is an example, Brandon, of what I've been saying in my campaign when I say, you know, as the chairman of the New Mexico Mayor's Caucus for 8 years, I've worked with every mayor in the state. Yeah. And this is an example of that, is that Ken knows my leadership style. He knows what my intentions are, and he knows that I'm going to go to the roundhouse and fight for the communities of our state and take it from a community approach as opposed to a one size fits all approach. Mm-hmm. And so when Ken and I sat down and talked, about what his next steps were going to be, and when he decided that he was going to go ahead and pull back and not pursue a Supreme Court deal. It was kind of fortuitous. I hadn't talked to him for a little while, and I was reading about what he was kind of doing in the paper, and I honestly reached out to him just to you know, kind of cheer him on and mm-hmm. say, I'm watching what you're doing, and, you know, and just kind of be an encouragement to him. And that's when he said, well, I've been thinking about this. And I said, okay, well, what's the next step? And he said, well, I think we need to join forces. And I said, awesome. Let's do that.
0: Yeah, and it also tells you, Greg, about politics in New Mexico, because this was a very popular, long-term Democratic mayor of a large city in New Mexico, Las Cruces, who ended up being an independent and then endorsing a Republican for governor. Ken is kind of a poster boy for, hey, the Democratic Party has kind of left a lot of reasonable people, even an elected Democrat like Ken Miyagashima.
1: Yeah, and that's what you're seeing out there. And this is where we have to be careful. And I've said this time and time again. I never take the approach that we need to go out and say, you know, all Democrats are, you know, on the wrong side of these issues. You've got a lot of conservative Democrats in this state that are really feeling, though, that the extreme left has left them behind, and that they're no longer represented, and that the extreme left does not represent their values anymore. And I think you're seeing a lot of that right now, and what they're looking for, what people in New Mexico are truly looking for, is somebody that can bring some balance to the roundhouse and listen to the real concerns that are happening on the ground in our communities as it pertains to law enforcement, mm-hmm. on the ground in the communities as it pertains to infrastructure, what we're going to do with, you know, in our communities for water. And so this gives me a very unique perspective as a governor. And I've often said, BB, a lot of people said, well, it's kind of rare that a mayor goes from being a mayor to being a governor. And I'm surprised you don't see it more, because we really have that municipal elected leadership that we learn, you know, things from a very community level.
0: Yes.
1: And we have to solve problems on a day-to-day basis. And I've said this, and I say it a little bit tongue-in-cheek, but, you know, the mayors are very integrated into our communities. When I go, I have a hard time going to Walmart or Market Street, because when I'm there shopping, it's an all-day affair, because, you know, on the intercom, they're saying Town Hall Aisle 1, Town Hall Aisle 2.
0: And
1: this is the type of community interaction that people are looking for their leadership.
0: Mm-hmm. Yeah, Greg Hull with us on News Radio KKOB. You can learn all about Greg's policies at his website, greghull.com, and that's where you can also donate as well and help out. As I mentioned, we're 104 days away from the election, and any amount of money helps out, even if it's $5 or $10, because as you've told me before, Greg, that's how you know that there's a vote that you can count on, when somebody just gives a little bit.
1: Exactly. Every $5, $10, $15, $25 donation counts. Obviously it makes a difference, especially when it's a grassroots donation right here in the, state of New Mexico, yeah, because that's a genuine, show of support. And, I'll just tell you, we get excited for every $5 donation.
0: Yeah.
1: I love, we've got a few people that are being very creative. They're sending in because of the 250th Yeah. anniversary. They're sending in $17.76.
0: That's great. That's great. And also, I bet $250 would be even better, right?
1: Absolutely. Yeah. $250. Absolutely. Yeah. To commemorate the 250th birthday. We'd love that.
0: Yeah.
1: But yeah, jump into the campaign. And if you'd like to volunteer, go to gregcole.com. That's GREGGHULL.com. If you'd like to order a yard sign, we're getting yard signs out by the gross right now. I mean, people are calling us left and right,
0: yeah,
1: and we've got volunteers delivering those things all over the state.
0: Mm-hmm. Yeah, gregcole.com, and of course, he's all over social media as well. Also, some news this week. Greg, that Deb Haaland has agreed to do at least one debate, and that's going to be on KOB4 this fall here. And it's great news that the New Mexicans, at least, and hopefully there'll be a series of debates, but it's great news that New Mexicans can see Deb Haaland, Greg Hull, and you two debating the issues. And that's something great that I didn't know whether was going to happen or not, but at least we're going to have one of them.
1: Well, yeah, and it's good because it gives us an opportunity to talk about the issues that are most important to New Mexicans, and that's what I'm looking forward to. When we talk about, you know, some of the things that are really, really concerning to New Mexico, whether it's education, public safety, infrastructure, quality of life, all of these different issues are extremely important to New Mexicans across the state. And healthcare is an absolute paramount issue.
0: Yeah.
1: So we need to, you know, be on stage and articulate our points of view to the citizens of New Mexico. And mm-hmm. I think it's a great opportunity for us to have these open discussions and make sure that people understand where we're coming from.
0: Do you think the door is open for more debates? Is the negotiations happening right now with the two campaigns?
1: I don't know. I know that we have formally accepted an invitation to do four different debates. Mm-hmm. And this is the first one we're aware of that she has that she has agreed to.
0: Yeah.
1: So it's I know that we've agreed to four so far,
0: mm-hmm.
1: And so we'll see how that all plays out, and we'll kind of go from there. But we've at least even if we just get the one opportunity, I think that it's going to be great because it's going to show a lot of people where we stand on the issues.
0: Greg Hull with us on News Radio KKOB. You also picked up another endorsement, former Republican Governor Doug Johnson. Gary Johnson. And what advice did he have for you? Because he was able to defeat a very popular Democrat back in the 90s, and Bruce King. What kind of advice did he have for you?
1: Well, I'll tell you, one of the big pieces of advice that he's given us is, stay on point, stay on message, be out in the communities, move around the state, talk to a lot of people, and just mm-hmm. make yourself very highly visible.
0: Yeah.
1: Define yourself and don't let others define who you are. And I think that's sage advice because that's what we're in the process of doing. Is we're out there trying to tell everybody, this is who Greg Hull is. This is what I did as a business person. This is what I've done as a dad. This is what I've done as a mayor of Rio Rancho that has successfully led the third largest city in the state, possibly the second largest city in the state. I don't know.
0: Yeah.
1: Ken and I will get together and debate that.
0: Yeah.
1: But to being one of the most successful cities, not just in New Mexico, but in the Southwest, and in some cases, in the United States.
0: Mm-hmm. Yeah, yeah, it's incredible, especially doing that in spite of what has gone on in the state of New Mexico since COVID, for sure.
1: Yeah. Oh, and look, I'll tell you what. There wasn't a mayor out there in New Mexico or in other states that enjoyed going through COVID, because you feel really helpless trying to help your community. You've got, you know, the governor has the pretty much full control over everything that's happening. Mm-hmm. You've got community members coming to you saying, hey, what are we going to do to stop this? And it puts you in this really kind of helpless feeling, because you're seeing businesses starting to fail. You're seeing kids' education fall by the wayside. You're seeing mental and behavioral health issues skyrocket. And so these are the things that, that really compounded during COVID, and it had a horrible effect on our state that is still going to take us many years to recover from.
0: Yeah. Well, hopefully we get this thing started this fall with the recovery. And Greg Hull's running for governor. You can go to greghull.com for all the information and donate, you know, whether it's $17.76 or $17,000, you know, whatever you can, right, Greg? Oh, I think we lost him there. Okay. Greg's like, I'm done. Got to get out of here. Now, Greg Hull, greghull.com. And that is a great measurement, not just for Greg, but other candidates. When somebody gives just like $5, that tells them this is somebody that at least reached out, did the vote, or is going to vote for you. And it's also somebody that can be kind of an evangelist for the campaign and telling other people about it. So Greg Hull out on the campaign trail. Of course, we committed to talking to Greg every couple of weeks for about 15 minutes through the campaign. And we are close to about 100 days away from the election. But yeah, Greg, just going to wrap up with you. Anything you want to depart and tell us about what's going on with the campaign?
1: Right. Well, let me just clarify a minute ago when you said $17,000. There is a limit. It's $12,400.
0: Okay. All right. I don't want to get you in trouble. Yeah.
1: Right. Yeah, $12,400 per individual or entity. But
0: got it.
1: I appreciate the thought and the plug there. But yeah, just look, sign up for our emails. Go out and follow us on Facebook, Greg Hull for New Mexico, sign up to get a yard sign. 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And we'll try to get those emails answered as quickly as possible. Right now, we're pretty backlogged, but we are trying to get responses out to everybody. I try to answer those as much as possible personally and to get those answers out to people. But that being said, please just go out and support the campaign at greghull.com. And that's greghull.com.
0: All right, Greg. Be safe out there. Thanks for being with us here on News Radio KQLB. Right now, we've got a 4-pack of tickets to see the Albuquerque Isotopes. August 5th, Isotopes and Sugarlands. 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
0: All right, thanks for being with us on this Tuesday. It's Brandon Vogt on News Radio KKOB. Kalina Scullion producing. We got Mike Gabe in the newsroom and joining us from the Southwest Public Policy Institute, Patrick Brenner. How you doing, Patrick?
10: I'm spectacular. How are you, Brandon?
0: I'm doing great.
10: Good.
0: And now we know the difference between bison and buffalo.
10: Yes, we do.
0: And you've been up to Yellowstone.
10: Yeah. 3 years ago, my brother and I had an opportunity to go visit a number of national parks, to include Mount Rushmore, the Badlands, and then Yellowstone. Yeah. And we had an opportunity to see the bison population up there.
0: How close did you get to a bison?
10: Not close enough to get flung. Did you see that?
0: Oh, yes.
10: Oh, that old timer got.
0: He's doing okay, though. He's still in the hospital, but he's doing fine.
10: Oof.
0: And the bison's doing okay, too. Everybody talks about the old man. That bison went through a trauma, too, right?
10: They did. Their population was reduced to about 300 individual animals after the American government issued orders for their eradication to control the Native American population.
0: That's right.
10: And the bison, the American bison, is an experiment in how a species can recover from a population bottleneck that. Even the buffalo, the bison. The bison up at Yellowstone today have a proportion of their genetic makeup that it includes cattle.
0: Yeah.
10: There's no 100% bison anymore.
0: Yeah, can't do it.
10: Yep.
0: Can't do it at this point. All right, Patrick, let's talk about the Competition Act, one of the things that you've been writing about recently. So kind of explain this to me and what's kind of going on here in the state of New Mexico with this.
10: Sure. I was deeply surprised that the author of an article with the Albuquerque Journal, Carol White, with the New Mexico Restaurant Association, published this under her name on her way out the door, like lobbing a grenade.
0: Yeah, she's retiring now, right?
10: Yeah. Are they still looking for a new executive director? I like Carol. She's a good lady, but she's got this wrong.
0: Okay.
10: She really does. This is an interchange problem. It really is. the Credit Card Competition Act is being advocated as competition. It's right there in the name, but it couldn't be farther from the truth. It's really just a federal price cap on interchange fees that repeats the same failed experiment of the 2010 Durbin Amendment. Now, after the Durbin Amendment went into effect in the aftermath of the 2008 financial crisis, it was a price control. A price control was implemented on debit card transactions, and that the price control was applied specifically to interchange fees. Now, for those of you who don't know, interchange fees are the 3% fee that merchants pay to the bank for processing credit card transactions or debit card transactions. Mm-hmm. And Durbin Amendment actually mandated a price control on just the debit card transactions.
0: Yeah.
10: And the Durbin Amendment was actually touted as a way to control consumer costs. And there have been a number of studies since then where I can't remember the author of this study, but 98% of retailers kept the regulatory savings rather than lowering shelf prices.
0: Yeah.
10: So, I mean, really, big picture, it's a government wealth transfer from consumers straight to big box retailers.
0: And that's what, so that 3% charge that everybody has to pay.
10: Pennies on the dollar.
0: Yes.
10: Yep.
0: That was just for, you know, for to a kickback almost is what it kind of resembles.
10: Right. It ended up being a kickback to the retailers.
0: Mm-hmm.
10: And they kept it.
0: Yeah.
10: And same problem with credit cards now. And that's what the Credit Card Competition Act would do.
0: Mm-hmm.
10: There's this narrative that small businesses are being squeezed, and Carol, in her position advocating for restaurants, is correct to take the position that she is, but fundamentally speaking, she's wrong. It won't have any impact. History has already proven this to be the case.
0: Mm-hmm.
10: The Credit Card Competition Act won't lower prices. Retailers will pocket the difference, and what will inevitably happen is a gross rewrite of credit card rewards programs, which funds all the tourism that she touts about in her article.
0: Yeah.
10: I mean, tourism is funded by credit card interchange fees.
0: And that's the perks programs with credit
10: rewards.
0: Card rewards programs.
10: Yep.
0: That's something relatively new. And that was kind of funded through a lot of this, right?
10: Yes. There was a report by a group called Payments Intelligence that reported about 80%, more than 80% of credit card interchange fees actually go to fund credit card rewards programs, which I use religiously to fly my kids all over the country as often as I can. We went to Maui earlier this summer, and then we just got back on Sunday morning visiting my sister in North Carolina. Mm-hmm. I would not have been able to make those trips without credit card rewards.
0: Yeah.
10: And while I was in North Carolina and in Hawaii, I was spending money on my credit card with all the local merchants.
0: Mm-hmm. Yeah. And a lot of people, you do it for mileage, you know, for airlines, other people, it's concert perks, it's getting
10: cash rewards.
0: Cash rewards. But it's just amazing. And one of the things that you found, Delta, this was they got $8 billion in cash from American Express alone. That's just incredible.
10: Yeah.
0: An incredible amount.
10: Delta's not alone.
0: Mm-hmm.
10: I mean, these airlines are not really airlines. They're just rewards programs that are structured to look like they fly you somewhere.
0: That is something interesting that has really changed. I mean, how would you say? Decade? 15 years? When we really started that kind of structure of the perks and rewards programs within credit card systems, and of course how it's affect airlines at this point.
10: I would almost say it's been about 16 years since that really came to a head, and we can thank the 2010 Durbin Amendment for that.
0: And people now pick what kind of credit card they get based on the perks that they may get.
10: It's the beauty of the free market. I love free market capitalism.
0: Yeah. All right. So what's kind of your bottom line from the Credit Card Competition Act, and What do you think will happen in the state of New Mexico because of it?
10: Well, what will happen in the state of New Mexico is the same thing that will happen nationwide. Mm. If the Credit Card Competition Act is adopted by Congress and signed into law by the president, credit card rewards programs are going to disappear overnight, just like debit card rewards programs disappeared overnight back in 2010. I mean, you don't see free checking accounts anymore.
0: I don't even remember that. You know, I will live through it, but I mean, that was just such a flash in the pan.
10: I was still in high school.
0: Yeah,
10: so.
0: Yeah.
10: Shucks.
0: But yeah, and they shut it down. So how do you think this thing is going to fare? Are they going to get a vote on this before kind of, I mean, we got 100 days before the election. And then basically after we there's a recess around Labor Day.
10: Yep.
0: And then we'll come back for a while, maybe a month, and then we're kind of, they send everybody back to campaign first part of October. So there's a very limited window here for this thing to get voted on, right? What do you think its chances are?
10: I think it's a losing issue. I really do. I think that politicians are threatening consumer rewards programs, and I don't think consumers are going to be too particularly happy about that.
0: Yeah.
10: And even if it does make it through both houses, or both chambers, will Trump sign the bill?
0: Yeah. I don't think anything's going to get done.
10: Nah.
0: We're 105 days away from the election.
10: He's too smart to endanger campaigns like that.
0: Well, you think about what's going on with Iran, and then I'm not talking about just the Credit Card Competition Act, but the SAVE Act. Like, there's just not enough time to get this stuff done.
10: The Clarity Act.
0: Yes. Plenty of things.
10: The Road to Housing Act.
0: Mm-hmm.
10: There's too much.
0: Yeah. If anything gets done anymore, it's in the off year, which next year will be an off year.
10: Yep.
0: They don't have to campaign on it, and it will be early on, and we'll see what happens to Congress, because we may be looking at a new Congress and a new Senate, too. Who knows?
10: Unfortunately, voters have a very short-term memory.
0: Mm-hmm. Yeah. And that's really the only way legislation gets passed anymore is in the off years, which is not how we intended things to work, but it's to the incumbents and their benefit.
10: C'est la vie, right?
0: Yeah.
10: So in closing on this issue, I think it's really important to note that these interchange fees, the 3% fee that you pay at the credit card, well, not that consumers pay at the credit card terminal, but that merchants pay at the credit card terminal, actually fund cybersecurity.
0: Uh-huh.
10: They fund zero liability fraud protection. So if somebody steals your card and gets access to your card,
0: yeah.
10: Whether it's they use it to buy merchandise that you didn't authorize or whatever, mm-hmm. there's fraud protection for the cardholder.
0: Yeah.
10: Interchange fees fund that. And there's also what we already talked about, those popular cash back and travel rewards. Stripping those rewards would directly harm local hospitality and the tourism economies in every state in the union.
0: Yeah, yeah. Especially something that New Mexico touts is
10: tourism,
0: hospitality.
10: Tourism, yeah. Yep.
0: Patrick Brenner, Southwest Public Policy Institute. You can learn more, southwestpolicy.com. And he wrote another great article about Zillow as well. And we'll get an update on the opioid settlement as well from Patrick Brenner. Next here on News Radio KQOB.
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0: All right, it's BV today, News Radio KKOB. You know, New Mexico, along with California, lead the Sun Belt in outward migration. So there's a lot of people looking at Zillow here in the state of New Mexico.
10: And
0: maybe
10: U-Haul.
0: Maybe you've been looking at Zillow and U-Haul. But Patrick Brenner, Southwest Public Policy Institute, recently did a column in the Washington Examiner about Zillow. And I was just telling you about my understanding of Zillow. My naive little boy perception of Zillow was, hey, there's a website and they just track all the homes that are for sale and people can just go there and see what's available. But there's actually something else going on with Zillow, right?
10: Oh, Brandon.
0: Yes.
10: Oh, Brandon. There's so much more behind the scenes. And that's why
0: of course there is.
10: That's why I'm in the position that I am. I got to expose some of this stuff.
0: Yeah. So if I go on Zillow and I'm looking at houses, not that I would or anything. I mean, this is a wonderful place. Oh, wait. If I got on Zillow and I was looking for houses someplace else, right? If I liked it or I favorited it or whatever it is, like Zillow will then try to funnel me to a mortgage outfit, right? So gotta explain how that works.
10: Zillow is nothing other than a lead generating platform.
0: Okay.
10: They generate leads. That is their sole purpose. Now, behind Zillow, the website Zillow.com, there's another corporation, Zillow Home Loans.
0: All right.
10: So what happens is Zillow partners with realtors, and realtors are expected to refer some of their mortgage business back to Zillow Home Loans.
0: Okay. Yeah.
10: And in that partnership, if realtors are not referring enough business, the realtors end up getting cut from the program. The point is that Zillow has this front-facing platform, which looks like a great tool for exploring houses. A lot of times, the actual listed property values are not correct.
0: Yeah.
10: Regardless, what happens is that because of the partnership between Zillow and its subsidiary, Zillow Home Loans, I don't actually know if it's a subsidiary or if it's a standalone, whatever.
0: Yeah.
10: Home buyers are collectively losing $65 billion a year simply because they are not shopping around for a mortgage rate.
0: Yeah.
10: They're shopping around for houses using Zillow, but they end up getting suckered into Zillow Home Loans, and they end up not shopping around for their rate. Now, Zillow is a lead generator platform. It's a comparison shopping tool that allows you to search for a bunch of different homes, but then you get lumped into the funnel of the Zillow Home Loans, and it's that's a –
0: Yeah.
10: It's a problem.
0: Well,
10: it's a problem that costs $65 billion a year to buy.
0: And it's convenience. I mean, people are just like, oh, well, Zillow, that's where I found the house at. And these people aren't going to leave. And then because they don't want to do their due diligence and look at some other platforms, they end up losing money, right?
10: About $78,000 over the life of a 30-year mortgage.
0: Yeah.
10: Yeah. I think modern real estate portals tend to push buyers into those integrated high-rate lenders out of convenience. I'm so glad you brought up convenience because that's exactly what this is. But that convenience carries a $78,000 price tag over the life of the loan. So, sorry, go ahead.
0: No, is Zillow the only one doing this, or are there other outfits that are also?
10: They're all over the place.
0: Yeah.
10: There's tons of them.
0: Like Homes.com.
10: But that's Zillow is Zillow's the one that everybody knows.
0: Uh-huh. It's so got a fun name, right?
10: Yeah. Where did they come up with that?
0: No idea. They put it in an AI computer and spit it out for them, probably. Pillow. Like Zillow, it sounds like pillow. Pillow's comfortable. Comfortable in a home.
10: Oh, yeah, but we end up talking about Mike Lindell and my pillow. no, thanks. Hard pass.
0: And
10: stop making this political.
0: One of the things that you found, though, was that home prices have risen 54% since 2020, and then mortgage rates have climbed from 3% to 6%, and the median home price hovers around $400,000. Now, of course, this is nationwide type of stuff, but, you know, since COVID times, since 2020, we have seen this just continue to climb.
10: Sure.
0: As far as homes are concerned.
10: Sure. This is such a complex issue. I think part of the problem is the subsidies associated with the 30-year mortgage concept.
0: Uh-huh.
10: And 30-year mortgages are something that don't exist anywhere else in the free market world.
0: Where'd that come from? Where did we just decide at one point? I mean, this was back in the 40s, right? Probably.
10: Yeah, it was FDR.
0: Post-war. Yeah.
10: It was FDR.
0: Mm-hmm.
10: It was FHA. It was Fannie Mae, Freddie Mac. All these things came about at the same time as a mechanism by which to get Americans out of the Great Depression. Mm-hmm. And then you end up with these one-size-fits-all subsidized mortgage products that I critique very heavily in an October 2025 article for the Wall Street Journal called The Case Against 30-Year Mortgages.
0: That's right, yes.
10: And it was all a criticism of the subsidies associated with mortgage product, but then also the transparency, quote, disclosure, quote, mechanism that we all have been trained to look at, which is annual percentage rate, which I have a bone to pick with.
0: Yeah, so beware when it comes to Zillow. Zillow, I guess, is a nice place to just kind of see what's out there, but you got to do your homework on it and try to get the best price that you can, whether you're buying or selling.
10: Sure. So the takeaway is there's a fraction of a percentage point in APR or interest is the difference between building equity or throwing it away, throwing away a down payment on another house and shopping around. Don't just shop around for a home.
0: Yeah.
10: Shop around for your mortgage, too.
0: Yeah.
10: Shopping around remains the single best tool that buyers have in today's high rate, historically, not even historically high rate market, but like within the last a decade, I used to have a 2.75% mortgage on my home. Yeah. I don't want to talk about what I have now.
0: Mm-hmm. Yeah.
10: That's embarrassing.
0: Well, I mean, back to the 30-year mortgage, back in the 1940s, people didn't move around as much.
10: That's true.
0: You bought that house when you were in your 20s, you pay it off when you're in your 50s. You're going to stay in that place till you were gone, right?
10: Sure. Americans were much more static back then.
0: Oh, yeah. And we're 80 years later, much more different.
10: Sure.
0: And a 30-year mortgage just doesn't work.
10: Well, something that came out of the Great Depression was the Civilian Conservation Corps and the entire interstate highway network, which facilitated mass movements of Americans around the country. They didn't need to be static anymore.
0: It's just amazing. I was reading something, you know, before the interstate system. I mean, it was started 70 years ago, and then it was in some places it took 20 years to complete everything. But there were times where they just can't, like towns would just be canceled. Like, and I'm talking about towns, like school would be canceled. You couldn't go to work because of washouts, because they didn't have pavement. Like it was, you know, it was a real stoppage for people that, you know, before we had the highway system.
10: Well, sure. And then there's towns that ceased to exist after the deployment of the interstate highway system, too. Mm-hmm. I mean, if you've ever seen the Disney Pixar movie Cars, they talk about all of that. Route 66.
0: Yeah.
10: Or Route 44, whatever it is.
0: Yes.
10: Yeah.
0: All right. Tell me about Southwest Public Policy Institute and what's going on with the opioid settlement with, I guess, the Santa Fe New Mexicans been doing some work on that, huh?
10: I spoke with a reporter over at the Santa Fe New Mexican recently, and they produced a pretty stellar, comprehensive article on the state of the opioid settlement fund. I sort of happened across this issue by accident. Nobody else was talking about it, so we chimed in, and I think it was in the spring of 2025, we published an opinion article with the Santa Fe New Mexican about some of the good things that New Mexico specifically was doing with the opioid settlement fund and the disbursement of funds. So what happened is everybody knows about the opioid crisis, and the opioid companies facilitated massive dollar settlements with a number of different states. Colorado is I want to bring them up specifically because they're doing some really good things up in Colorado, both with the money, but then also with the transparency associated with the expenditure of that funds.
0: Yeah.
10: Anyway, New Mexico received it was like $900 million. Don't quote me on that. I don't have my notes in front of me. It was almost $1 billion in their settlement fund, and they'll receive, New Mexico will receive that money over the next 18 years. But over $250 million goes directly to trial lawyers before the local economies see a penny.
0: Yeah.
10: Another part of the problem is with the strict, very, very strict abatement rules, the open metrics and the tracking, or lack thereof, especially in New Mexico, these funds are risk becoming a government slush fund. This has happened before. It's happened in other states. I think it was North Carolina or South Carolina, where they spent like $50,000 on a bus that had nothing to do with opioid abatement.
0: Yeah.
10: The purpose of these funds is to mitigate risk associated with opioid dependence and addiction, or to help individuals out of addiction. Yeah. And I fail to see how a bus is going to do that. Now, go ahead.
0: Tobacco, too. Remember the tobacco settlements and what they were using that on? And I'm looking in the future with the state of New Mexico. They're out there trying to get money from Facebook, right? You know, what about that money as well?
10: Sure. Yeah. It sounds like a similar problem.
0: Uh-huh.
10: Now, there are very strict rules about what you can spend the money on, and there are very strict rules about who gets to spend that money.
0: Yeah.
10: New Mexico did something really clever, and you saw partnerships develop between Bernalillo County and the city of Albuquerque. And then you saw a partnership develop between Doña Ana County and Los Cruces. And those were great partnerships. They were pooling all of their funds. And then there were coalitions that developed between multiple counties and multiple municipalities where they're smaller and these funds are dispersed on a population basis.
0: Yeah.
10: And those coalitions, those partnerships allowed a much larger pool of funds to be expended. And I thought that was a good thing.
0: Yeah.
10: Part of the problem, though, is that there is zero transparency, which equates to zero accountability.
0: 100%.
10: Colorado took a portion of their opioid settlement fund and developed a expense tracker, which is great. New Mexico is one of the few states in the history of these opioid settlement funds that did not implement any sort of accountability or transparency measures in the actual settlement agreement. Yeah, and I think that was an absolute failure, but I don't necessarily think it was an accident.
0: No. There's a lot of brother-in-laws that need to get paid.
10: Cousins.
0: Yes, cousins, son-in-laws. Patrick, thanks for being with us today.
10: Oh,
0: Southwest Public Policy Institute, check it out. What are you working on now? What can we see
10: That's a secret, but it should be coming out in the next couple of weeks.
0: All right.
10: Stay tuned. You can find out more about us at southwestpolicy.com. Brandon, thank you as always. It's been a pleasure.
0: All right. 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
0: Well, it's that time of year again. It's the AHEPA Golf Tournament. It's happening August 28th, and we're going to learn all about it. It's going to be at Twin Warriors. And, of course, this helps out the Rio Grande Down Syndrome Network and, of course, the 100 Club. And we got some very special guests in here today. You're on News Radio KKOB. Our good friend Pavlos Panagopoulos, recovered from the World Cup.
15: Yes, all definitely. Right. Yeah. I'm sad my Argentina team lost, but Spain was a better team, and they showed a little bit more character. Of course, we were sad that America was not in it, but we did get pretty far. We got to the round of 16. Yeah. That was kind of good.
0: You know, in baseball and football, we say there's always next year. With soccer, it's 4 years from now.
15: Yeah, I've already told my wife, better book my trip to Spain.
0: Spain?
15: Yeah, it's going to be in Spain in 2030.
0: Okay. All right. So Pavlos is hanging out with us. We'll talk about the AHEPA Golf Tournament. And Danielle Lucero from the Rio Grande Down Syndrome Network. Thanks for being with us, Danielle.
16: Thank you so much for having us.
0: Yes. And, of course, you're part of this golf tournament, and that's how this golf tournament will benefit you guys and help you guys out this year as well.
16: Yes. Fortunate to be back again as a beneficiary.
0: Good deal.
15: And Danielle is doing the silent auction. So not only do they support us as well as 100 Club, these charities, we all work together. And Danielle brings the kids out. They sign all the pin flags.
0: Oh, wonderful.
15: So we get to meet all the kids and their families. And so it's a wonderful family event. And we're so glad to be part of the Rio Grande Down Syndrome Network.
0: Yeah, yeah. And Bill Hens is with us, 100 Club. Of New Mexico. Yes.
17: Thank you for having us on, Brandon. Nice meeting you.
0: Yeah, yeah. And for folks that, and we'll talk to everybody here, but for folks that don't know, kind of describe the 100 Club of New Mexico, Bill, and kind of the work that you guys do.
17: So I always like to say we are the Lone Ranger of nonprofits. We come in, no one knows who that masked man is. We do a good deed, and we leave. And so since 1969, we've been supporting the families of first responders killed in the line of duty.
0: Mm-hmm.
17: And through our membership and donations and sponsorships like AHIPAA, we're able to have a fund of money, and when there is an unforecast death, we are able to come in immediately afterwards,
0: yeah.
17: work with the agency, and provide a gift, financial gift, to the surviving family to help mm-hmm. them through that time immediately after the loss.
0: Yeah, one of the great places where you can donate your money to the 100 Club in New Mexico. It's 100clubnm.org. And Danielle, tell me about the Rio Grande Down Syndrome Network.
16: We are also a nonprofit. We've been around since 2008. Our mission is to serve and empower individuals with Down syndrome and their families through advocacy, education, support. And so we offer our membership of families in Albuquerque and around the state, programs, educational resources. Mm-hmm. Families have a lot of interesting things on their journey of raising a child with Down syndrome in terms of education, medical. So we really serve as a resource for those families that we serve.
0: Yeah. How do folks find out more?
16: So you can go to our website. Mm-hmm. So it is RGDSN, as in Rio Grande Down Syndrome Network.org.
0: That's easy.
16: Simple
0: That's
16: enough,
0: easy.
16: Right?
0: Yeah. Yeah. And Pavlos, this is, I guess, the second year in a row that Rio Grande Down Syndrome has been a part of the AHIPAA Golf Tournament as well.
15: Yes, and we're so grateful to be connected with them and also the 100 Club.
0: Mm-hmm.
15: I think it's very important that nonprofits work together. So we're a good example of how collaborating with one another. Danielle's strength, she's in the marketing business. Her business is to market events and for-profit businesses. And so she takes her resources and her expertise and helps us promote our organization. And, of course, being involved with the 100 Club, what a wonderful organization they are. And we've been working with them for, I would say, more than 10 years. And so we really appreciate being with both of these wonderful nonprofits. Mm-hmm. AHIPAA, of course, is a nonprofit as well, and so we all work together.
0: Yeah, so tell me about the golf tournament this year. It's August 28th, and is there still time for folks to jump in and be a sponsor?
15: Yes, they can definitely be a sponsor, and they can sign up for a team. We only have enough room for 36 teams. We're probably right now at about 20, 21, 22 teams. We have a few spots left open. If you want to make just a donation, they can do that. We are also accepting silent auction items. We have a Dallas Cowboys suite, a couple of tickets that we're going to do at like a package.
0: Okay.
15: My wife, of course, involved with Pope Joy. We have an evening with Pope Joy and dinner. And so we'll have a lot of different packages. And Danielle will be the one that does a silent auction. Guess who will be our auctioneer?
0: Who is it?
15: I got to let him know.
0: It's
15: Bob Clark.
0: Bob Clark.
15: Yes.
0: How about that? Yes.
15: He doesn't know that.
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19: From ABC News, I'm Wayne Cabot. All quiet for now on the Mideastern front.
20: After 2 weeks of trading lethal strikes, a brief lull in the fighting between the U.S. and Iran. But tensions remain high in the region. Over the weekend, U.S. Central Command says it boarded a ship in the Arabian Sea on suspicion of violating the U.S. blockade of Iran before ultimately letting it go. On Tuesday, Israeli Prime Minister Benjamin Netanyahu is scheduled to meet with President Trump, their first face-to-face since February, where he argued for joint U.S.-Israeli attacks on Iran days before the start of the war. Mike Dubusky, ABC News, New York.
19: The lull in bombings has crude oil lower, both domestically and globally. International crude at $90 a barrel. AAA's national average of gas prices here, $4.11 a gallon. Same as yesterday. 12 cents higher than a week ago, 94 cents higher than a year ago. Democratic leader Hakeem Jeffries at a rally in Bethlehem, PA, put the blame on Republicans.
21: They told you they'd stop spending money on stupid wars in the Middle East. They promised to bring energy prices down by 50% and get gas below $2 a gallon. The exact opposite has happened.
19: A stunning, scary scene in Seattle. Two people parachuting from the iconic Space Needle. That was Friday, and police still haven't found them. Here's ABC's Jacqueline Lee.
1: Police say the pair, who they identified as base jumpers, entered the Space Needle with purchase tickets that were then scanned. Authorities are looking for the duo and are unsure of where the men landed. The two face charges of committing criminal trespass.
2: A spokesperson from the Space Needle saying in a statement they are aware of the incident and are working with investigators.
19: Some people now are being allowed to return to the Madrid area, but across Spain and France, wildfires have more than 300,000 people evacuated. Flames near Bordeaux City, wine country, too close for comfort. You're listening to ABC News.
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0: suspect involved.
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0: 44-year-old Elizabeth Waddell was last seen on a beach on the southern coast of Grenada Wednesday afternoon. Liz flew to Grenada without her husband, Kalen. He's now on the ground in the country to help with the search. He spoke with Grenada Broadcasting Network.
2: My wife is a loving, free-spirited person. 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
0: Divers and police launching an all-out hours-long search Thursday, but no sign of Liz.
1: That's ABC's Morgan Norwood. We're buying fewer groceries. A recent study by the consulting firm Bain & Company and market research company Nielsen IQ finds shoppers are putting fewer things in their carts because of a 33% jump in grocery prices since 2019. Sharpest increase in 50 years. Food price inflation peaked nationwide in 2022, but it hasn't reversed course. 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
17: 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Every Monday through Friday, 6 to 8 p.m. It's compelling. Incendiary. Cialis. For your soul. And Viagra for your brain, Jeff St. Louis Man Candy is your producer. Taking your calls and queuing up the guru. Did he mind control you?
18: He did. He said something and then 5 minutes went by and I forgot to get the chimes ready.
17: Yep. That's what he does. I've been spilling patchouli for the past half hour. He's been channeling light coats of oil onto my finger when I go to hit the button here. My finger feels weird. Make of that what you will, people. He's a guru. Mind control is just a minor one of his many talents. Amongst other things. Levitating 3 inches off the ground. Getting his wife to never argue with him. The minute she starts arguing, she knows she's wrong, and he goes on with his day. It's the craziest thing you'll ever see. This is why we bring him on every Tuesday. Because if you can make that happen, economics, New Mexico, taxes, sales tax increase.
18: Brother, don't forget to ask him about the new low-income housing.
17: Yeah.
18: At that place on Central.

0: All right, 243-3333. We've got Paul Guessing calling in. 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Heirsofenchantment.com. Check out his podcast. It's Tipping Point, New Mexico. And when I say tipping point, I mean like there's a point that tips, and it tips in always Paul's favor. Paul Guessing, how are you doing, my man?
1: Doing great, Eric.
0: Yeah.
1: Good to be with you.
0: Yeah, it's good to have you. We haven't spoken in a while, I feel like.
1: Yeah, well, you were busy living it up at the 250 Flags event last week.
0: So, yeah, you know, that's right. Yeah, I don't know about living it up, but the food was really good.
1: Oh, good.
0: Yeah, the food was, man, it was out of this world. Stuffed sopapillas and then the nacho cheese I thought looked gross. And then I tasted it because I'm very snooty about nacho cheese, and it was delicious, Paul.
1: Well, that's good. I'm sorry that I missed it.
0: Yeah, but you should be at those events, by the way. Greg Hall called in last night. He was at the event. There was a lot of heavy hitters there. Steve Stucker gave a nice opening prayer, which I was kind of surprised at. I don't want to give my thoughts on it, but it was. It was definitely a nice opening prayer. It was a little more opinionated than I thought it would be, which is great. Maybe we need a little more of that in this country.
1: Yeah, I would have gone had I been around, but I was I'm on vacation. So
0: are you on current yet? That's right. You're on vacation right now.
1: I am.
0: And you wanted to call in. What is wrong with you?
1: I know, Eric. I'm glutton, man.
0: Glutton, dude. You are glutton, man. Where are you at, by the way?
1: Right now, I'm standing 20 yards from the ocean in Clearwater Beach, Florida.
0: Dude, the ocean literally puts years on your life. Like, every day you go in, it's like 5+ years.
1: Yeah. No, it was, it's very nice. We saw a nice sunset here in Florida.
0: I love Florida sunsets.
1: Points west, so you're seeing the Gulf side sunset there.
0: Oh, wow, that's so cool. Well, good for you, Paul, and thank you for taking the time. I super do appreciate it. I want to get right to it and talk about, now, you had texted me $74.8 billion surplus right now, and then I was...
1: No, that's in the permanent funds.
0: Right.
1: The permanent funds.
0: So...
1: Yeah, it's gone up dramatically in just a few months from 70 in March, 70 billion to 74.8.
0: Wow. And you texted 100 million. Did you mean 100 billion by 2030?
1: Yes, I did.
0: That's what I thought.
1: By 2030, yeah.
0: We'll be sitting on $100 billion. Is there a new name for that? Like 100 billion million or like a like
1: that's a boatload of cash is what that is, and it's 3.5 years, you know, people look at 2030 and they say, oh, it's a long way in the future. Well, 3.5 years is hardly a long time into the future. And, you know, with us going up $5 billion in the span of about three and a half months, you know, you never know. We could be there before 2030, given the rate of growth that we've seen, both, of course, prices recently, as well as the stock market itself. So, the state has tons of money, and yet we still raised vehicle fees by 25% on July 1st.
0: It's insanity. It's insanity.
1: Yeah.
0: And why do we have a personal income tax? Why?
1: Oh, you're right. Absolutely. It should be eliminated, you know, right away. It should be something that we look at very seriously.
0: Bipartisan.
1: In the legislative session.
0: Bipartisan.
1: Yeah. Well, the good news is that finally George Munoz, Senate Finance Committee Chair, has said that he thinks we should start reducing the personal income tax. So that's a start. He's a powerful senator, but you'll notice that in this hubbub over Michelle Lujan Grisham's rebates, there's been deafening silence from Javier Martinez, Deb Haaland, and Peter Wirth. Not that Peter Wirth is going to be majority leader, but he's currently it, and nobody's heard anything about whether they support this kind of thing from any of them, because Wirth would still be the majority leader if the governor were to call a special session to deal with this issue. So even that little pittance, which I think is barely worth a special session, to be honest with you.
0: It's not, but what we spend on the special session will not justify the $250 tax rebates, which is nothing.
1: Yeah.
0: Absolutely.
1: And, you know, I'll toot the Rio Grande Foundation's horn here, because the last time we did talk, I think it was 2 weeks ago, we publicly discussed, and the Rio Grande Foundation's discussed, the need for a rebate. Now, ours was $1,000. That's what we recommended.
0: Why wouldn't it be $1,000? Why not?
1: Exactly. No, I agree. $1,000 is the sweet spot, and then we can still do tax reform after that. So I'm a little disappointed the Republicans haven't embraced and told the governor, yeah, 250 is a good starting point, but let's go much, much higher than that. So anyway, it's a starting point. I'm willing to hear more about the $250, but the governor's got to call a special session, and she's got to get that through the Democrat legislature, whatever it is. So I think putting them on the spot is also worthwhile, but we'll see if that happens.
0: It's kind of a tragedy, this whole Democrat-run state. It's like a big tragic opera or something. I mean, I just can't even explain how... Deb Haaland, to me, looks like she could win by 6 points. I mean, they came out with a journal article, and the money behind Deb, the California money, last week, having raised $1.1 million during a four-week period. $1.1 million in 4 weeks she raised. I mean, that is... So this is what it looks like. She has $11.6 million to spend on her campaign. Do you know how much propaganda you can put out for $11.6 million?
1: I totally agree. It's unbelievable. I mean, I know a lot of it is coming from out of state and just these progressive organizations that have untold sums of money to put up for whatever purpose they choose. And, you know, this is their choice, their opportunity to get a, you know, check the boxes person in the governor's office here in New Mexico. And, they don't care what her policies are. It only makes it better for them that she's a radical left, leftist. So yeah, it's insane and frustrating. And I don't know. I just hope the voters of New Mexico aren't swayed by the money and look at what the person is actually trying to do and the potential implications of the policies that we could be living under for 4 or 8 years.
0: All right, I want to pick up here, and I want to give the amount of money that Greg Hull has, and if they hold there, Paul, and if there is even a path for Greg Hull. I mean, you know how much propaganda you can put out for $11.6 million? $11.6 million.
2: Brother, just think about it, though. She probably won't even spend it. She'll probably just bank it all away because she's going to just run on Trump.
0: Yep. 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
0: 243-3333. If you're just tuning in, every Tuesday we have Guru's Day. Paul Gessing, man, the myth, the legend. Sharks are afraid to swim with him, by the way. They have Paul Gessing Week on the Discovery Channel, showing great whites circling around and then fleeing once Paul drops in the water. Paul Gessing, how you doing, my man?
1: Doing great, Eric.
0: Somebody texted in and said, Eric, why aren't you asking Paul about the Act Blue lawsuits over funneling millions to Democrat politicians? Is this where Deb is getting all her money, allegedly?
1: That's a great question, but you shouldn't ask me about that stuff because I'm not knowledgeable about those kinds of things. I do the policy from a nonpartisan perspective. I don't get caught up, and the Rio Grande Foundation doesn't get caught up in, you know, partisan issues and campaign finance discussions unless we're suing somebody like the Secretary of State, which we have active litigation against her. But we're just not in the game on campaign finance. We look at the economic policies and what's going on with those.
0: Gotcha. Greg Hull, and I know you don't talk about this, but has $349,000.
1: Yeah.
0: It's a 7-to-1 cash edge for Deb Haaland. And someone texted, $11 million will buy a lot of Trump sucks and I'm fierce radio spots.
1: Indeed. Yep.
0: Is there hope for Greg Hull?
1: He definitely needs to get a little bit better on the fundraising side. I do think he's missing an opportunity right now. And I told him this. I talked to him right before I went on vacation. And I said, you got to do the policy thing and do the fundraising thing at the same time. You can't kind of punt on the policy issues until, you know, October, November. You've got to really be engaged, especially with some of this stuff relating to the, you know, the permanent funds and the rebate issue. I was personally hoping that he would come out and support a more robust rebate because I think we can do both, do the rebates now and then see where things shake out in the next session in 2027. But, you know, he's got a campaign team, and they're working the issues, and it's going to be an uphill battle. There's no question about that. But presenting himself as the common sense alternative to somebody who's extremely radical and going to keep New Mexico in dead last in most major
0: and an extreme, you don't have to say this, but I will, and an extreme nincompoop. And I say that scientifically, by the way.
1: I think it's safe to say that, yes, Deb Haaland is a nincompoop. She's not going to be a visionary leader of New Mexico. She's going to be relying heavily on her staff.
0: Yeah, it's not going to be as it was as Secretary of Interior. It's not Deb Haaland running the show. It's all the cronies and secretaries and everybody else making the policy and running the show. Deb is just there to say fierce.
1: Yep.
0: Yeah. So, but I did have Greg Hall on, and I was thoroughly impressed. I mean, the dude is way more articulate than, you know, and you meet him and you're like, here, let me hit you with this real quick.
10: Be fierce. Excited. Be fierce. Be fierce. Serious. Be fierce. Secretive. Surprise. Be fierce.
0: There you go, Paul. I just thought I'd hit you there with you that. That is how bad it is, my man. Yeah. I mean, when I say it's bad, I'm not making this crap up.
1: Well, she doesn't need to take any policy positions or even know a darn thing about policy because that's not what people are voting for her on. At least her base and her fundraising people are not basing anything on anything but what they know that she'll be left wing on everything. That's about it.
0: Yeah, it's tragic at best. I want to get to the Speed Act. What is your take on the Speed Act? This is off your website, by the way.
1: Oh yeah, no, we support that legislation, which would foster increased speed in permitting at the federal level. You know, you've got all these environmental regulations, and look, we all agree we want a clean environment. We want to make sure we're not disrupting, you know, rare habitat and those kinds of things. But the House, I mean, it's been 6 months, the House passed the Speed Act on a bipartisan basis. And, you know, we were trying to and have been trying to convince Martin Heinrich, who, you know, he complains about the slowness of getting SunZia permitted and moved forward. So he wants the, you know, wind and solar stuff. We want traditional energy sources and other, you know, more typical things, roads, bridges, et cetera. So we thought there might be some ability to move the needle on that issue. I don't think Heinrich's going to go our way on that, even though, you know, he's second in command on the Energy Committee in the U.S. Senate. So it's a very important role to be in that position and maybe move the Speed Act forward. But, maybe it'll happen still. Not much time in this Congress because this Congress expires just like, you know, everything else at the end of the year. So then they'll have a new Congress.
0: It's crazy how fast it's going, isn't it? Hold that thought there, Paul. We'll do one more segment. Are you good for one more, or do you need to go?
1: Sure thing, yeah.
0: Okay, one absolutely. More segment. Hold for me. If you're just tuning in, joining me is Paul Gessing, RioGrandeFoundation.org, errorsofenchantment.com. He has a podcast, Tipping Point New Mexico. And for some reason, I'm looking on this, and there's other radio hosts on his webpage, but nothing about Eric Strauss. Interesting. I'll have to address that when we come back. Interesting. Like, that guy needs more promo. 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
0: If you're just tuning in, joining us every Tuesday is Paul Gessing. We call it Guru's Day. Very blessed to have a guru call in every Tuesday. Although I will take exception, I'm kind of perusing the website, and there's another radio host. I've never made the homepage on RioGrandeFoundation.org. Does that might mean we don't have fantastic interviews, Paul?
1: We have fantastic interviews.
0: Like that guy needs more publicity. Like, how about the little guy? How about the little guy, Paul? Could you throw me a bone here or there?
1: I will throw you a lot of bones. Yeah, you can. We can get you involved in our next gala. But yeah, Bob's emceeing our gala in October on the 2nd. So we're doing another gala, and I gotta treat Bob right.
0: I'm a great MC.
1: I know
0: this guy.
1: You know what? It's specific this time around though, because he's opening for a keynote speaker who happened to be Bob's fraternity brother.
0: Now it all makes sense.
1: If you've got a hookup for a speaker, I am all ears, big guy.
0: All right. I got you. Why are you, does the Rio Grande Foundation support data centers?
1: We do. Generally speaking, I don't think it's safe to say that we would support every single one that pops up, but I do think the plan by the four Southern New Mexico Democrats, hyper-progressives, to put a moratorium on them is a wise approach. I think they need to be judged just like anything else, kind of on a one-by-one basis. Project Jupiter is obviously moving. They're spending a lot on ads. I'm not saying they're doing the campaign I would think would be most effective, but they are definitely, they got an early start on people. And hopefully we can prevent the legislature and other local governments from doing these harebrained moratoriums. And the key is we've got the microgrid bill, the law that passed in 2025, so they won't be imposing anything on our electricity bills. So that's great. We got to get this produced water situation resolved. And, you know, produced water can be used to cool the data centers, but it can be used for a whole bunch of other important
0: Paul, explain what produced water is for people that may not know what you're talking about.
1: Absolutely. So if you go to the Natural History Museum there in Old Town, you'll find an exhibit showing that once upon a time, New Mexico used to be under an ocean of yeah. water, not just a desert or a puddle. This was an ocean, literally. Well, that's how we got the oil and gas that we have. It's also how we have this produced water, which comes up when we drill for oil and gas. So what they do with that water now, it's ancient, very heavily toxic water. I mean, you don't want to drink this stuff, but they inject it right back underground, and it's gone forever. So what some people are trying to do is to use that water to treat it, to make it like distilled water, which is even cleaner than the water we drink because it has none of the minerals or anything. Some people iron with distilled water. That's what my mom used distilled water for growing up. You get it in a gallon mm-hmm. milk jug, yeah. and it was totally clean. So anyway, they can make that water super clean and use it for a variety of potential uses, data centers being one of them. But treaty obligations with Texas and heck, down the road, there's no reason we can't use it for drinking or agriculture. It's just a matter of, like, you know, remember the fracking scare about a decade yep. ago? Everybody was saying, oh, fracking's the worst thing in the world. It's terrible. And New Mexico would not be in the oil and gas boom we have now without fracking. The groundwater is just as clean as it ever was. And it's kind of a dead controversy. Well, this is the same kind of deal. Produced water can be made very, very clean. You just have to treat it. They've been doing it in the Middle East for...
0: Is this the same water we are giving to Texas because they had a treatment facility? Because I thought Rebecca Dow had told me we're sending a bunch of our unused water to Texas because they have a treatment facility there. Am I mistaken on that?
1: I do know that Texas is using produced water. They are treating it in their state and using it for purposes because Texas also has water challenges, even though they do get water through the treaty that goes all the way back to, you know, Guadalupe Hidalgo. Gives water rights that Texas has kind of taken advantage of. So Texas, you know, they're always on top of these things. They see the opportunity and they seize it, whereas New Mexico sits back and waits, and 10 years later, maybe we decide, oh, okay, this is a good idea. Well, that whole issue has kind of passed us by, and all the data centers will be either in other states or other countries, and we're just left still poor, still dependent on governments and oil and gas, and that's about it.
0: Yeah, and it's shocking because the one person in the lead for governor right now is totally anti-oil and gas.
1: Yep.
0: And you look at her track record as Secretary of Interior and what she did to pull oil and gas leases, it's going to be a train wreck here, Paul, because they're drunk on the oil and gas money, and if she cuts off that teat, we're going to be in a lot of trouble in this state.
1: On one hand, that's a nightmare scenario. On the other, I kind of would like to see that happen because it might finally wake people up that progressivism is a cancer and it needs to be taken out in this state, and we can't have these socialist politicians who don't have the slightest clue what they're doing. And I don't know. I don't know if people would wake up even at that point, because it seems that so many voters are just tied into voting for the biography or the background of the person, not what they plan to do. So we got to change that in this state. That's huge. That's the future.
0: A Greg Hull upset would be a miracle for this state. I mean, it would mean a lot. It really would.
1: Yeah.
0: Paul, how can people get a hold of you?
1: Go to errorsofenchantment.com. Tipping Point New Mexico is our podcast. 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
0: Thank you for the time, my man. Go enjoy your vacation.
1: Will do. Thank you.
0: Yeah. Bye. Have a great time. Take care, man. Good dude. All right. We'll take a great quick break. When we come back, I want to get to the 4th of July headlines I didn't get to.
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0: 243-3333, your reactions to Paul Guessing. You can give the show a call if you want to chit-chat. Sometimes you just need a friendly voice, as I do. Jokemeister Charles is not officially out. Said, no guarantees, but I will do my best to be there. We'll let you know by Friday. So we're going to get an official Jokemeister Charles barbecue entry by Friday. He's got to be there.
2: Even if it's just to make an appearance.
0: Yeah.
2: Even if he doesn't enter the... You got to be there.
0: Got to be there, dude. It's not the same without you. And the bar's going to be open this time.
2: I know, right?
0: Mark, you're on News Radio KKOB with Eric Strauss.
19: Hey, Eric. Reference to the World Cup real quick. There was a USA chant when we were playing against Belgium, and the chant was "You towards Belgium, you have waffles, we have Waffle House." And I was like, man, unfortunately, their waffles flattened us like a pancake.
0: Yeah, they did.
19: You know, but I just want to tell you, man, Paul's right. And I don't know why New Mexico's not capitalizing on this, but I hike up in the Sandias, and I find seashells.
0: Yeah.
19: We have trillions of gallons of water underneath New Mexico that could be pumped out and used for cooling, for data centers, and what have you. Desalinization. I mean, I don't know why we're not, you know, create tons of jobs.
0: Yep. I totally agree. Thanks for the call, my man.
19: Thank you.
0: Appreciate you. 243-3333. Yeah. Why are we even pretending? Why are we pretending? Why are we pretending? Yeah. I don't know. I want to talk to East Mountain Tom for sure. East Mountain Tom, you're on News Radio KKOB with Eric Strauss.
20: Hey, Eric, how are you doing, man?
0: How you doing, buddy?
20: Not too bad. Hey, look, if Charles needs any help, I can be there to help him.
0: Okay.
20: And support him in any possible way if he's listening to this.
0: He'll be listening. He's gonna go. There's no reason he can't do both.
20: Seriously, you know, if he needs any help, I will help. I will help.
0: Very good of you, Tom. I appreciate you, buddy. Good dude. You're a good dude. Care what your ex-wife says about you. He's a good dude.
2: Brother, that's another great example of how the Viper Pit just shows up.
0: They love each other. It's such a good audience, man. I wouldn't trade this audience for anything. All right, let's go to Jack. Jack, you're on News Radio KKOB with Eric Strauss.
21: Hey, good evening, Eric. I'm not volunteering to help anybody. I'm not helping anybody. Don't ask me to help you.
0: I don't think we would ask you. I don't think we would ask, Jack.
21: I'm going to give out the exact amount of help that I've gotten over the years, which is none. None. Gotcha. But I will come eat some barbecue. Make sure and announce when and where the barbecue is. I was feeling very left out on the 4th. I didn't even know we had a parade. Big parade went by one block from my house.
0: Really?
21: And I didn't go to the parade. I failed to remember that there's a parade every year, I guess, goes down Southern Boulevard.
0: Yep.
21: I could attend any time. I'm never invited to anything. That's my big complaint.
0: September 25th. September 25th. Elks Lodge on Center Avenue. But as long, but Jack, don't become one of those bitter old guys. It's okay.
21: I'll try.
0: Okay, later, brother. Let's not be mean spirited. You know, he's had a pretty blessed life. I know there's been some bad things that have happened recently with the government and money and whatever. But you know, money comes and goes. Your happiness is a choice, and it's eternal, and it can be there forever if you so choose. Yep. The minute I stop focusing on being happy, the minute I bleep myself. It's like tonight. I came in a little blue, feel great now. 2 hours of talk radio, and we feel good, man, Candy. All right. Let's get to some fun facts and get the bleep out of here. What do you say?
2: That sounds like a plan.
0: Are you up for that? Well, we can take a call, too.
2: That sounds like a plan, too.
0: Yeah, we could do one more call. Why not? Most people have two intestines. And in the word intestines, every letter appears exactly twice. Wow, that kind of tripped me out a little bit. I'm going to read it to you again. Most people have two intestines. And in the word intestines, every letter appears exactly twice. And now you know. Darth Rager Steve. You're on News Radio KKOB with Eric Strauss.
22: Was that Jack I heard say he wasn't going to help anybody or help anybody do anything? Did I miss that or what?
0: No, he did. He just sounds angry. I don't know why.
22: Well, he's a liberal now. He switched, remember?
0: Yeah.
22: Remember, he went from being Trump lover to Trump hater all in 1 week?
0: Yeah, that's kind of a weird transition. With Jack's been on a weird character arc lately.
22: Well, it's because he's hanging around with Sarah and Richard.
0: But you know I'm a loyal guy. I don't give up on people, Steve.
22: Exactly. Hey, did you get my text about wanting to know about why it is that Teresa Letcher Fernandez wants to or claim that she was able to get $6.7 million for the tribal nations?
0: No, I didn't get a text from that. Did I miss it?
22: Or
0: looking back,
22: $7 billion, I should say. They want to fix the infrastructure and everything else, but I still want to know what happened to $300 million that they got for internet from 2 years ago.
0: Yeah.
22: They still have no internet.
0: Oh, yeah.
22: Where is it?
0: Yeah. Hey, it's all over. It's just change is just around the corner, like at the Roundhouse in Santa Fe. Thanks,
22: yeah,
0: thanks, Steve,
22: exactly,
0: for the call. Yep. It's just around the corner. Just around the corner. To keep kids from cheating on their university entrance exams, Uzbekistan literally shuts off the entire internet in the country on test day.
2: That's a brilliant idea.
0: Yeah. Do I care if they cheat that much? Ugh. Corona didn't pay to have their beer featured in the Fast and Furious franchise. The producers just picked it because it fit the vibe of the characters. The free product placement has been worth at least $15 million to Corona.
2: Wow.
0: Wow. Disney's Pocahontas originally had a role written for John Candy. He was voicing a turkey named Redfeather, but the character was cut out after his death.
2: Yeah, who's going to replace John Candy? Come on.
0: He was funny, dude. He was a funny dude. Fireball whiskey was originally developed as part of a line of flavored schnapps by Seagram.
2: That makes sense.
0: In the mid-80s. Well, I don't get it. So here's Seagram. They're like, let's do Fireball. But schnapps is not whiskey. What's schnapps? I thought schnapps was like...
2: Brother, haven't you ever had peppermint schnapps?
0: Yeah.
2: Or Jägermeister, all
0: yeah.
2: that?
0: Yeah.
2: To me, Fireball just seems like it's
0: one
2: just
0: of those.
2: Right up there like
0: just
2: it.
0: One of those, right?
2: Just a flavored...
0: I've had some bad nights on Fireball. I can say that
2: you
0: publicly.
2: Do you like Fireball?
0: Like? As in, if it's the last bottle and we're doing shots, I won't say no. It's very rare I say no to a shot in general. Go out and make a difference in the world. Eric Strauss, I am outro.
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0: Welcome to Weekend Magazine. I'm Paula Mayas, and we're here with Melanie Welsh, like the great Bruce Welsh. And we're going to talk today about the New Mexico Center on Poverty, Law and Poverty. First of all, before we get into what we're going to talk about, tell me about the New Mexico Center.
1: The New Mexico Center on Law and Poverty is based in Albuquerque, but we work statewide, and our mission is to advocate for social, economic, and racial justice across the state of New Mexico. We do that through litigation, such as the litigation that we're going to talk about later in this conversation. We also do policy work, so we try to improve state laws to make them support New Mexico working families better. And we do community education so that people across the state know what their rights are, know how to engage with policymakers to improve their lives.
0: I don't want to ask the right question. Are you kind of like, tell me what kind of client you would get in and then just an example of that.
1: Sure. So we get a lot of clients through community groups that we work with. So a community organization will have a member who I do workers' rights advocacy. So like an example from my work is a community member will come to us because they haven't been paid.
0: Okay.
1: And so I will advise them about what they can do, how they can enforce their rights. And then if I talk to enough workers who are encountering the same kind of barrier, then we look at policy reforms that could help workers across the board, not just one worker, but who all face the same problems getting paid.
0: Okay, so it's not just anybody can't just walk off the street and said, I need help.
1: We tend to get a lot of referrals from community partners because we work closely with community groups and we want our work to help build leaders among community members. And so we do that with community organizations.
0: Okay. So it's really kind of like, and I'm just not for lack of a better word, and I'm not illegal. I was just married to a lawyer once. So I just want to, it's kind of like a class action suit is what you're doing. Okay. So when we finish this topic, there are other areas besides employment that you can handle as well.
1: Absolutely.
0: Okay. Today we're going to talk about that wretched time in our lives called COVID. And COVID impacted so many people in so many adverse ways. I can't really think of anybody except if you were a recluse and never wanted to see anybody. It was the perfect time to be alive. But other than that, I can't see. So tell me about what you are doing now for people who got, is it unemployment benefits? Okay.
1: Yes. So people who got unemployment benefits during the pandemic relied on those benefits to tide them over while so many people were out of work. But the problems arose because so many people were getting unemployment and the federal government was using state unemployment programs to push out more money to support families who were, you know, had lost their regular means of economic
0: support. So let me just understand, New Mexico may have run out of unemployment money, but then the government was supplementing that?
1: It wasn't that New Mexico ran out of unemployment money, but the federal government boosted the regular benefits that people get. Regular unemployment benefits don't fully support the people who are out of work. They, you know, do some work towards tiding people over. And so the federal government dramatically increased the amount of benefits that people could get during the pandemic. And it also expanded the groups of people who could get benefits.
0: So if you were just, let's say you were just eligible in normal times to have $1,000 worth of unemployment, now maybe you were going to get $2,000.
1: Yeah, it was something like there was a $600 weekly boost to some people. That was typical.
0: And all of these people, they got this money. And so they got this money and then COVID is over. So what happens after that?
1: The problems that arose were the New Mexico Department of Workforce Solutions made many administrative errors in processing benefits. So
0: like what kind of errors?
1: They ran the gamut. Like it was just all sorts of ways in which people weren't able to engage fairly with unemployment. For example, the call center, you had to wait hours on hold and then you might get cut off. And so if you had a question about what to do, you weren't getting an answer. And so maybe you did something that you shouldn't have, or you answered a question not like you should have, or you didn't provide a document because you couldn't get through to the state to figure out what they needed. And then there were examples of asking, the department asked for certain documents from people, but those weren't the actual documents that the department needed.
0: So it was just everybody.
1: Yes.
0: Everybody made this.
1: Yeah, absolutely. Top to bottom, there were just a ton of basically just administrative processing errors that were made during that time.
0: So, okay, all these errors are made. COVID now ends. So this was like in 2022 or so. People were realizing the mistakes that were made.
1: The department started demanding that people pay back money that they had received in unemployment benefit.
0: Now, did they say, okay, you didn't get unemployment, so now we're going to give you money that you didn't get? They didn't do it the reverse either, did they?
1: No, no, not really.
0: Yeah, so if you just, if you didn't get it and you were supposed to, sorry, Charlie, you're out of it. But if I gave you money that we think you shouldn't have got, now we want you to give that back to us. That's the way things go, isn't it? So then how many people are we talking about?
1: So in our lawsuit, we estimate there's 60,000 people impacted by our lawsuit. And there are more people than that, but those are the people who are eligible for this kind of federal relief that you can get.
0: So is it just people that got money because they got federal money? Or is it because they got, or people that just got, okay, so if you got federal money, you're the person that's going to have to pay back.
1: So people getting just regular unemployment and people getting the additional federal monies both got caught up in these errors and both got told that they needed to pay money back.
0: So there were people during COVID that were just getting New Mexico unemployment? They weren't getting federal?
1: There were some people, or there were people who got a mix. A lot of people got a mix, some state and some federal. And so if those folks were told, oh, you weren't even eligible at all, we shouldn't have given you any money, some of what they have to pay back is federal and some is state.
0: So now what happens? So did they get notices? People got notices of this?
1: Notices.
0: And when were those notices sent out?
1: Yeah, notices are sent.
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3: From ABC News, I'm Wayne Cabot. Just now breaking out of Seattle, multiple people have been shot near the iconic Space Needle. Police urging people to avoid the area tonight. Not peace, just a pause. ABC's Matt Rivers on why war weapons have gone quiet in the Mideast.
4: U.S. Ambassador to the UN Mike Waltz saying the lull in fighting is designed to give peace talks some space after claiming diplomatic activity had ramped up between both sides. But a New York Times report says Trump is also pulling back from escalations with Iran for fear it could dangerously drain the Pentagon's already diminished stockpile of Patriot anti-missile interceptors. The White House telling ABC News in part, President Trump has always been consistent in saying he prefers a diplomatic solution.
3: Trump will meet Tuesday with Israel's prime minister for the first time since they started the war. ABC Stephen Portnoy.
5: We know that the two speak often. Trump has said in recent months, they talk just about every 2 days. You'd imagine that Iran will probably dominate the conversation between the president and Benjamin Netanyahu, but you also might expect that Trump will bring up Lebanon. He's been critical of how Netanyahu has targeted Hezbollah in recent months.
3: Iran's supreme leader tonight reaffirming support for Hezbollah. President Zelensky will meet Trump as well at the White House on Tuesday. Today, he approved deeper Ukrainian drone attacks into Russia. The First Circuit Court of Appeals ruling this weekend, 23 states do not have to follow a Trump executive order, making the Postal Service create a list of approved voters for the midterms in those states. The midterms now 100 days away. The court affirming that the Constitution stipulates states are responsible for federal elections. This ruling means no federal meddling in those 23 Democratic-run states that sued. The other Republican states are not part of the suit. Unclear if the USPS will have to carry out Trump's order in those 27 red states. Triple-digit heat this week. Las Vegas, Phoenix, east to Minneapolis, Springfield, Memphis. 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
3: More of Western Europe is on fire. ABC's Marcus Moore on the growing wildfires that have now 250,000 people under evacuation orders.
8: Terrifying wildfires fueled by bone-dry conditions and high winds, forcing some 300,000 people in Spain and France to flee their homes. Authorities calling the conditions in France's

0: Be able to soak that all in is a really special feeling for sure.
1: At the Indianapolis Motor Speedway, Will Clark, ABC News.
2: Also in Indy, ICE agents have deported 37-year-old Daniel Adongo. If that name sounds familiar, he played two seasons as an NFL linebacker for the Indianapolis Colts. ICE says he had a criminal history and was here illegally. Wayne Cabot, ABC News.
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2: All right, Billy Cunningham, the great American. Good to have you with me this evening. And right now, there's some news breaking about the fact that Iran is now threatening Ukraine. You're thinking, what's wrong with this picture? And there was a release issued at 6 p.m. Eastern Time by the foreign minister of Iran saying any attack on Iran always comes with a cost, and that remains true today. The U.S. and Israel are well aware of this cost. Ukraine, too. Ukraine may soon come to understand that Iran does not let actions go unanswered. So this is an attempt by the Iranians to make it look as if Trump continues a little bit of a lull in bombing the last two or three nights, that maybe Iran would attack Ukraine. Allegedly, Ukraine may have hit a ship somewhere in the Caspian Sea that was connected to Iran. So Iran wants to make this thing as large as possible. The president's going to meet with Benjamin Netanyahu, Bibi, on Tuesday, unless Mamdani arrests him first. And they're going to meet in Washington, D.C. to talk about the next few steps forward. And at this point, the last couple of weeks, there's been no attacks by Iran on Israel, and no response back that we're aware of, other than the regular political assassinations that Israel carries out frequently against its enemies. So we'll see what happens with threats now by Iran to Ukraine. Incredible, unbelievable. Plus, some other good news this morning in the New York Times. I read it so you don't have to. Headline says, inside the phone-throwing drama at the troubled, broke Democratic Party. I read the story with interest. In fact, I subscribe to the New York Times so you don't have to. The Democrats should be well positioned to make gains in the year's midterms, but inside Democratic Party headquarters every week, it's paranoia, worries about money, and occasional emotional eruptions. I read the rest of this story. Essentially, the following, you know, money is like the mother milk of politics. Money, money, money. Right now, the DNC is at least $3.4 million in debt. Another story out of my friends at Town Hall.

0: 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The recipient of not one, but two prestigious Marconi Awards for his broadcast excellence. The one and only, Bill Cunningham.
1: Bill Cunningham, the great American, of course, for the last election cycle or two, there have been numerous so-called Democratic Socialists of America, DSAs, as I call them. Really, they're communists that are really running a platform of getting rid of the police, getting rid of cash bonds, getting rid now, get rid of the presidency, get rid of the Supreme Court, open up the southern border, bulldoze the prisons, let all the inmates go, and seize the means of production, which is seizing control of American business, and have bureaucrats run them from Washington. You think, oh my God, where's Joe McCarthy when we need him? But the fact of the matter is, they've had great electoral success in blue cities and blue states. And I think the flag is being waved that there's danger and difficulty ahead because they are in the Democratic Party. And it appears that even Van Jones, not exactly a conservative, is raising the alarm along with James Carville, saying we can't have this in the Democrat Party. They're pure and simple communist. And if it's not stopped in the beginning, it will grow and grow and grow because of a mismanaged college education system in which college kids are, shall we say, indoctrinated and not educated. One of the men raising the alarm is Colonel Rob Manis, U.S. Air Force retired, has a book out, What You Can Do About It. And Colonel Rob Manis, welcome, I think, for the second time to the Bill Cunningham Show. So first of all, Colonel, let's talk about the platform, which had great electoral success in New York and Colorado and Chicago and other places. What is the platform of these DSAs?
2: They want to destroy the republic, Bill. Thanks for having me back on. And that's not being hyperbolic either. Your opening was really great. I think we owe an apology to Joe McCarthy. In this country, because the man was right. You know, young men that are on our side of the aisle, which is the American side, to be honest with you, have been saying that for years in the younger crowd. And now as an older American, I've come to see that they've been absolutely right. These people are not socialists. They are communists. They want to, you know, you went down the laundry list of the things that they want to destroy and dismantle. You know, one of the things is the U.S. Senate, which takes not just an amendment, a normal amendment to the Constitution, but all 50 states would have to approve abolishing the United States Senate, according to Article 5 of the Constitution of the United States. And that is how far they're going. And if you think just Mondani and his ilk were the pocket of success, and it's not a big deal. Take a look at the primaries that are coming up here over the next few weeks, and states like Arizona, KAI,

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4: 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It reinforces the alignment, stability, and coordinated muscle activation that supports how your body moves, whether you're doing strenuous exercise or simply going about your daily life. This is according to Dana Santis, a strength and conditioning specialist. Even though you walk every day, Dana does say you can make small adjustments to immediately improve your walking mechanics. So, keep your rib cage stacked over your pelvis. 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Allow your arms to swing naturally in coordination with your legs. 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I'm Dr. Sanjay Gupta, helping you live a better life.
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6: Good morning, New Mexico. It's 5:32 on this Monday, the 27th of July, 2026. 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Right now in Albuquerque, 75 degrees at the airport and downtown. The high today, 99. The Santa Fe temperature right now, 64, and looking for a high up there of 92 degrees. I'm Sultan Chani Salcedo. Well, the heat is going to be the story for the day, as we are going to be close to the 100-degree temperature. Heat advisory Monday for the towns of Española, the Albuquerque metro area, Edgewood, and much of eastern New Mexico. Rare heat with no overnight relief affecting those without cooling or hydration, as well as health system industries and infrastructure. That's the issue from the National Weather Service. And also, the health alert includes now the Albuquerque Bernalillo County air quality program due to ozone. The health alert will be in effect for the Albuquerque Metro until 8 o'clock, and the people with respiratory issues are advised to limit outdoor activity. New Mexico State Police are investigating an officer-involved shooting that occurred during the execution of a warrant that happened in the Four Hills area last week. And now the person that was involved in that shooting has been identified. KKOB's Natasha Leyva has the details.
7: According to investigators, FBI agents, DEA agents, and a task force of officers from the Bernalillo and Sandoval County Sheriff's Office were serving a warrant at a home in Peru Boulevard around 5 a.m. when gunshots were allegedly fired from a second floor of a residence. State police say that two Bernalillo County deputies and one Sandoval County deputy and two DEA agents returned fire toward the source of the shot. The suspect, identified as 56-year-old Victor Pena, later complied with commands and was taken into custody. Pena was transferred to the hospital with minor injuries. No law enforcement officers were injured in this incident, and the New Mexico State Police Investigative Bureau is leading that investigation. Natasha Leyva, News Radio, KKOB.
6: KKOB News Time, 534. Well, a 30-year-old Las Cruces man is in jail up in Santa Fe, accused of breaking into multiple vehicles on Airport Road in Santa Fe over the last few days. Santa Fe PD said an officer was picking up a uniform from Castro's Alterations on Airport Road when the manager reported a man had tried getting into several vehicles in the parking lot. While they were talking, the manager noticed the man returned and was outside the shop drinking water from a hose. Officers reviewed surveillance video and confirmed that Edgar Zapata had walked into the parking lot and had tried to break into several vehicles in the area. The department said the case will be presented now to the Property Crimes Unit, and anyone with any information or may have had their vehicle broken into is asked to call Santa Fe Police. Here in Albuquerque, a police officer involved in a fatal crash Thursday afternoon while responding to assist with a tactical operation that happened near Isleta Pueblo. According to APD, the officer was en route to help officers trying to arrest a suspect in an ongoing criminal investigation when the collision occurred near New Mexico 47 and Isleta Lakes Road on the Isleta Pueblo. Authorities say the driver of the other vehicle suffered fatal injuries in the crash and was dead on the scene. The APD officer was not injured and has not, APD has not released any additional information. The investigation is under, or the accident rather, is under investigation by New Mexico State Police. Well, the Democratic National Committee has recommended moving New Mexico into the early voting window for 2028's Democratic primaries, which could allow the state to play a much larger role in choosing the next Democratic presidential nominee. Now, if approved, New Mexico would vote fourth on February the 15th, following South Carolina, Nevada, and New Hampshire. The committee selected New Mexico because of its Hispanic and Native American population. Now, though it's not a final decision yet, the full DNC is set to vote on the proposal on August the 15th. Well, the forecast for today, hot and extremely serious situation with the heat. Don't forget that the city also provides the cooling shelters available when the heat is this high during these next few days. The high today, 99. Up in Santa Fe, the high, 92. Right now, Rio Rancho already 77, Albuquerque 75, and Santa Fe 64. Well, stand by for the morning show with Bob Clark. Traffic is also coming up next with Candy at 5:36. You're up to date. I'm Sultan Chani Salcedo, 96.3 News Radio, KKOB.
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12: Hi, everybody. Good morning. Bob Clark with you here on this Monday, July 27th, DC at the board, Zoltan in the newsroom. Candy Cruise traffic in just a moment here on 96.3 News Radio. KKOB, good morning, DC, and good morning to you, Candy Cruise. How are you doing this morning?
13: I'm okay. How are you?
12: All right. That doesn't sound very enthusiastic.
13: I just got an email that might have ticked me off. I haven't opened it yet, so I'm not sure it ticks me off, but just the title ticks me off.
12: All right. Does it look like it's an official email, or could it be spam? Or?
13: No, it's three words that says flight schedule change.
12: Oh, boy. Yeah. I think we know what's coming. A flight schedule change.
13: First thing Monday morning.
12: I know, but that's what happens when you book your flights. I mean, I don't blame you for booking them as early as possible, but that's
13: the
12: kind
13: wise
12: of part
13: thing to do. That's what they tell you to do.
12: I understand that, but you have to anticipate now that there are going to be, quote, flight
13: screwing
12: schedule
13: with
12: changes.
13: Me for longer.
12: Yeah. Other than this moment right now, how was your weekend?
13: That's good. Yeah? It was all right. Yeah. We got the air conditioner better.
12: Oh, good.
13: So that's a move. We still can't turn it on high, but we put a bigger motor in it, so low seems higher.
12: Okay.
13: So it's kind of like
12: I'm following you.
13: It's like a medium now.
12: I'm following you.
13: And it'll work. So the high thing, I think we've decided it's an electrical problem.
12: Mm-hmm.
13: So we're going to have to, you know, wait till we get a real grown up there.
12: Well, this is
13: licensed and insured and blah, blah, blah.
12: Yep.
13: But that's money I don't currently have, so live with medium for a while.
12: Well, this
13: see how that works.
12: Well, hopefully it is working better.
13: It is better
12: because you'll need it this week.
13: Yeah, that's what I hear.
12: It's gonna be the hottest week of the summer.
13: Ugh,
12: so
13: gross.
12: Far,
13: yeah. Cooties.
12: Pretty much.
13: Yeah, I'm not looking forward to that. But on the upside as well, I did almost finish that stupid ship clock.
12: Mm-hmm.
13: So that's...
12: You'd be very careful.
13: It's almost... all I have to do now is the sails, and then we're done.
12: All right.
13: And then we're done with this thing. Hopefully I won't break those trying to polish them.
12: All right, so you got a little arts and crafts project and some AC done this weekend,
13: yeah.
12: Along with hanging out with some friends?
13: Yeah.
12: Did you end up doing that?
13: Just a little bit. I was kind of cranky this whole weekend because the stupid heat was just so miserable in the house. We didn't get the AC stuff done until like Sunday.
12: Uh-huh.
13: So it really didn't cool off till Sunday. So I was just like a beached whale in that house, just cranky and spraying myself with water bottles and telling the dogs not to touch me. And it was just the crankiest. I'm just the worst person on earth when I'm the wrong temperature. So. But Sunday, I felt much better. Sunday was much better. But I got some tiny moments with friends, but it wasn't how I had planned on it being because it was just too uncomfortable to be alive.
12: All right. Well, let's get an update on the start of our Monday morning traffic now with Candy.
13: Well, so far, so good on the streets. No crashes or big backups out there. You've got some tiny congestion. Looks like southbound Coors approaching Rio Bravo. Also, southbound Coors approaching Paseo. You got a tiny little slowdown there. Everything else looks great. I'm Candy Cruz with KKOB Traffic every 10 minutes on the 7s. If you see an accident, call the Traffic Tracker Hotline, 505-767-9167. I'm Candy Cruz from the 96.3 News Radio KKOB Traffic Center.
11: Impact weather today for heat. The high in Albuquerque approaches triple digits at 99 degrees with a heat advisory. We'll get to 93 in Santa Fe. Tonight, partly cloudy and warm. The low, 72 Albuquerque, 68 Santa Fe. Tuesday, we'll dial it up a notch as impact heat continues. 100 for Albuquerque, 94 in Santa Fe. I'm meteorologist Olga Breeze for KOAT 7.
12: Here in Albuquerque right now, we do have a very mild temperature of 75 degrees. It's 71 in Rio Rancho, and 64 is the temperature up in Santa Fe. We'll have another check on traffic with Candy at 547, plus this morning's news headlines next on 96.3 News Radio KKOB.
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4: Staying active every day will go a long way towards helping you live a happy, healthy, and pain-free life. And there's perhaps no movement more fundamental than walking. It reinforces the alignment, stability, and coordinated muscle activation that supports how your body moves, whether you're doing strenuous exercise or simply going about your daily life. This is according to Dana Santis, a strength and conditioning specialist. Even though you walk every day, Dana does say you can make small adjustments to immediately improve your walking mechanics. So, keep your rib cage stacked over your pelvis. Avoid leaning over or arching your lower back. Allow your arms to swing naturally in coordination with your legs. Keep your gaze forward, your jaw relaxed, and then just breathe in through your nose and out through your mouth. I'm Dr. Sanjay Gupta, helping you live a better life.
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12: 5:46 is the time this morning in our news headlines for you. The U.S. and Iran pause airstrikes for a second straight day over the weekend due to ongoing talks between the two countries. Paramount agrees to delay its merger with Warner Brothers until June of 2027. DOJ sues Colorado for providing in-state tuition and financial aid to illegal immigrants. A fourth firefighter has now been killed battling those large wildfires on the Colorado-Utah border. DNC committee picks South Carolina to be the first primary in the 2028 presidential election. Maine Democrats select former state lawmaker Troy Jackson as the new Senate candidate to replace Graham Plattner. New Mexico Democrats at the Central Committee delegates continue online voting today to select the new candidate for lieutenant governor. Governor Michelle Lujan Grisham signs an executive order providing emergency funds for Gallup and Zuni Pueblo after last week's destructive flash floods. City of Albuquerque to announce changes later this week to the breakfast menus at senior centers after complaints of rapidly rising prices. APD arrests a man accused of pulling a gun during an argument with another person outside of a Northwest Albuquerque church. And a Rio Rancho man is sentenced to 10 years in prison for sharing child sex videos. In sports baseball, the Isotopes wrapped up their homestand with a fourth straight loss to the Round Rock Express. 9-2 was the final yesterday. Topes were also swept in a doubleheader on Saturday after Friday night's rainout, so the Topes will now hit the road and take on El Paso for a six-game series, and the Chihuahuas.
14: Albuquerque Isotopes.
12: Snap that losing streak. Bob Clark along with Dale Cornelius Zoltan in the newsroom. Candy Cruz Traffic, 96.3 News Radio KKOB. So that big shift in local TV when we talk about CBS and Channel 7 and 13 and the impact that's going to have, especially on sports with football season right around the corner. We'll have more on that coming up a little bit later. But for those of you renewing your NFL Sunday ticket right now, I'm sure you're getting hit with some sticker shock. I had a buddy who texted me over the weekend as a returning customer who does not have YouTube TV. He is expected to pay $480 this year.
13: Not what? Bloody likely.
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12: Here's Candy Cruz with traffic.
13: Right now, we really don't have any issues reporting. You've got a little bit of a slowdown eastbound Rio Bravo at Broadway. Also southbound Isleta approaching Rio Bravo. I'm Candy Cruz with KKOB traffic every 10 minutes on the 7s.
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11: Impact weather today for heat. The high in Albuquerque approaches triple digits at 99 degrees with a heat advisory. We'll get to 93 in Santa Fe. Tonight, partly cloudy and warm. The low, 72 Albuquerque, 68 Santa Fe. Tuesday, we'll dial it up a notch as impact heat continues. 100 for Albuquerque, 94 in Santa Fe. I'm meteorologist Olga Breeze for KOAT 7.
12: You're in Albuquerque right now. We do have a temperature this morning of 74 degrees. It's 70 in Rio Rancho. Elsewhere around the state this morning, 68 is the temperature up in Farmington. It's 78 down in Socorro, 65 in Grants at 67 degrees in the East Mountains in Edgewood. And this morning up in Santa Fe, the temperature in the capital is 64 degrees. It's 551 this morning here on 96.3 News Radio KKOB.
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4: Staying active every day will go a long way towards helping you live a happy, healthy, and pain-free life. And there is perhaps no movement more fundamental than walking. It reinforces the alignment, stability, and coordinated muscle activation that supports how your body moves, whether you're doing strenuous exercise or simply going about your daily life. This is according to Dana Santis, a strength and conditioning specialist. Even though you walk every day, Dana does say you can make small adjustments to immediately improve your walking mechanics. So, keep your rib cage stacked over your pelvis. Avoid leaning over or arching your lower back. Allow your arms to swing naturally in coordination with your legs. Keep your gaze forward. your jaw relaxed, and then just breathe in through your nose and out through your mouth. I'm Dr. Sanjay Gupta, helping you live a better life.
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12: .554 is the time this morning. The stock market was mixed to end the week on Friday afternoon at the closing bell. The Dow was up 235 points. S&P was up just 4 points. And NASDAQ was down 162 points. We are up across the board so far this morning. Right now, Dow futures are up 553 points. S&P futures are up 65. And NASDAQ up 383 points. And we'll have those opening numbers for you coming up at 7:43 this morning. We'll do our stock and business update. And the opening bell is sponsored by Sandia Area Federal Credit Union. Bob Clark, along with Dale Cornelius Zoltan in the newsroom. Candy Cruise Traffic, 96.3 News Radio KKOB. We've got more concert tickets to give away for you this week, every single morning, for the big show coming up. I think it's actually 2 weeks from today, August 10th. With Toto, Christopher Cross, and the Romantics out at the First Financial Credit Union Amphitheater. So you can win two tickets to that show coming up at about 7:54. Of course, you can purchase tickets online for this show and the others still on the schedule. Out at the amphitheater, go to livenation.com. So I guess this past weekend was World Emoji Day. So more emojis, ones are on the way. And one of them, at least, you have to be a little careful. Let's see here. A cracked smiling face. A net with a handle. So you're out, like, catching butterflies, I guess, or something along those lines. And, ironically, you can use your net with a handle to capture another new emoji, a monarch butterfly.
13: Oh, well, that one seems kind of cute.
12: A meteor, which they say is similar to the comet, but with more fire. Oh, well, excellent. Anything with more fires, always better.
13: But get rid of the first one. We don't need two comets. How often do you use that in a phrase?
12: All right. Number five on the list is a pickle.
13: Okay. Well, there you go.
12: They say similar to the cucumber.
13: Yep, that's exactly what it is.
12: Yeah. And they say that that's something you would use when you're responding to someone saying, I'm pretty much in a pickle.
13: Oh, okay. Well,
12: exactly.
13: My mind went somewhere else.
12: Throw that on the list with the eggplant, too.
13: Right.
12: Wow. They're getting a little frisky here with these emojis. A lighthouse.
13: There you go.
12: To indicate I can be your guiding light, apparently. An eraser. One of the old school rectangular erasers that are pink.
13: Oh, yeah. Kids don't know what those are.
12: No, exactly. That's neat. And then the last two are leftwards and rightwards. Thumb pointing signs.
13: Huh. Okay.
12: Like, look at this guy over
13: here. I feel
12: like
13: they've already got both of those. But
12: you would think. I think they're more like pointing or something.
13: Maybe they're pointing with a different finger.
12: Yeah, they are, actually. I think they point with their index finger. Did you know that there's a middle finger emoji?
20: Is there really?
12: Yeah.
13: That's absolutely
12: great. I don't know why I'm late to the party on that one.
13: Oh, I've been using it.
20: Oh, yeah.
13: Going out of style, buddy.
20: Oh, yeah, I agree with Ken.
12: Because when I saw that story, I started looking at the emojis that are on the phone now, and I thought, I didn't know we had one of those.
13: That's in my top five.
12: Boy, all of the time I've been wasting by not using it.
13: Right?
12: Here's Candy Cruz with traffic.
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13: Right now, we don't have any crashes to tell you about. Things are moving pretty smoothly on the roads. Eastbound Rio Bravo with a tiny bit of congestion at Broadway. Also, southbound Isleta approaching Rio Bravo. I'm Candy Cruz with KKOB traffic every 10 minutes on the 7s.
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11: Impact weather today for heat. The high in Albuquerque approaches triple digits at 99 degrees with a heat advisory. We'll get to 93 in Santa Fe. Tonight, partly cloudy and warm. The low, 72 Albuquerque, 68 Santa Fe. I'm meteorologist Olga Breeze for KOAT7.
12: Very mild this morning. Right now, the temperature here in Albuquerque is 74 degrees. It's 71 in Rio Rancho and 65 in Santa Fe.
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6: From ABC News, I'm Sherry Preston. A food festival in the heart of Seattle ending in tragedy with the death of three people and the wounding of three more in a mass shooting. ABC's Alex Stone is near the Space Needle with details.
7: First responders rushing to the festival, attempting to revive two of the people who were shot. But both of those victims ultimately declared dead on scene. Four other people, including a two-year-old, were transported by firefighters to a local hospital after sustaining injuries. One of them later died. One suspect has been taken into custody. Police say another suspect is still on the loose.
6: A pause in the U.S.-Iran war, but a delicate one, as diplomatic efforts resume once again. ABC's Rachel Scott is in Washington.
9: Sources tell me today that President Trump is now holding off on a major escalation against Iran to give way for diplomacy to reopen the Strait of Hormuz. I'm told the president was prepared to launch a series of strikes on Friday, but decided to hold off. Sources also say officials discussed the impact a major attack could have on the U.S.'s depleting stock of air defense interceptors.
6: In parts of Central Europe, wildfires are burning out of control and authorities are going door to door telling people to get out. ABC's Marcus Moore is close to the French border in Spain.
10: Terrifying wildfires fueled by bone-dry conditions and high winds forcing some 300,000 people in Spain and France to flee their homes. Authorities calling the conditions in France's Gironde region, home to the country's famous Bordeaux wine, among the worst they have ever seen. Fire scorching an area four times the size of Paris.
6: At an emergency meeting of French government officials today, the country's interior minister did say that the largest fire has stopped growing. The suspect in this weekend's ramming and machete attack at a Pride festival in Berlin is dead. He was killed in a confrontation with German police in a suburb of the city. They think he had ties to Islamic State groups. You're listening to ABC News.
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27: Good morning, New Mexico. It's now 6:02 on this Monday, the 27th of July, 2026. Here's the latest news from 96.3 News Radio KKOB from the New Mexico Honda Dealers News Desk. Right now in Albuquerque, 75 degrees, looking for a high of 99. Santa Fe, 64 right now, looking for a high of 92. We have a heat advisory in effect for Albuquerque, the entire metro area, including Los Lunas, Belen, and Bernalillo, and Rio Rancho, Edgewood, also, and Española, and most of eastern New Mexico. Rare heat with not much overnight relief today and tomorrow. Residents are advised to take advantage of the city cooling locations at community centers, libraries, and other public areas. Well, it took nearly 40 years, but a local man was sentenced to 144 years in prison for sexual abuse of children. Raleigh Ruvold was found guilty by a Bernalillo County jury of 14 counts of sexual abuse of children under the age of 13. The abuse of two girls began in the 1980s and continued for years. Ruvold is already serving a prison sentence for a similar crime in Sandoval County. He was sentenced Friday to 144 years after his conviction. At least five law enforcement officers shot and injured a man who reportedly fired a gunshot from inside a Four Hills home Thursday morning. And now New Mexico State Police has identified the man as 56-year-old Victor Peña. Peña was charged with one count of assault on a federal officer, according to a criminal complaint filed in U.S. District Court. The incident happened early at around 5 a.m. in the Four Hills area on the 12,700 block of Piru Southeast. Peña, according to police, is a member of a local drug trafficking organization, and law enforcement obtained a warrant to search inside his home. Once the officers were inside, a single gunshot was fired from the second floor, and that's when two Bernalillo County deputies, one Sandoval County deputy, and two DEA agents returned fire. Peña told the agents he was not attempting to shoot anyone, but rather to see if law enforcement could leave. He is now still receiving treatment at a hospital, and he's expected to be placed in the Metropolitan Detention Center. Albuquerque Public Schools Police, Albuquerque police officer, rather, was involved in a fatal crash Thursday afternoon while responding to assist with a tactical operation near Isleta Pueblo. Here's more from KKOB's Natasha Leyva.
1: Was en route to help officers attempting to arrest a suspect in an ongoing crime investigation when the collision occurred near New Mexico 47 and Isleta Lakes Road on Isleta Pueblo. Well, authorities say the driver of the other vehicle suffered fatal injuries in that crash and was pronounced dead. The Albuquerque officer was not injured. APD has not released any additional information about the driver or the circumstances leading up to the crash. The incident remains under investigation by New Mexico State Police, which is standard procedure in crashes involving law enforcement vehicles. Natasha Leyva, News Radio, KKOB.
27: KKOB News Time, 6:05. New Mexico's Department of Health has now announced that two New Mexicans have tested positive for West Nile virus. Health officials report the Bernalillo County woman in her 70s, the other victim, an Otero County man in his 30s, are recovering. The 70-year-old is in the hospital. The other man is recovering at home. About 1% of people have a more serious infection with symptoms, including neck stiffness, disorientation, coma, and other symptoms after being bitten by mosquitoes. Well, stand by for more of the morning show with Bob Clark and Candy Has Traffic coming up next. 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Right now, Albuquerque 75, Santa Fe 64, 77 in Rio Rancho. At 6:06, you're up to date. I'm Sultan Chani Salcedo, 96.3 News Radio, KKOB.
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12: 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A major change could be coming to New Mexico. And the 2028 election, we'll tell you what it is and what still needs to happen. But first, let's get an update on traffic and weather together every 10 minutes here on 96.3 News Radio KKOB. Good morning, Candy Cruz. How's our rush hour starting off?
13: So far, so good. Not a whole lot going on. No crashes or big backups. You've got a little bit of a slowdown northbound on 528 approaching Intel. Also eastbound Rio Bravo at Broadway. I'm Candy Cruz with KKOB traffic every 10 minutes on the 7s.
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11: Impact weather today for heat. The high in Albuquerque approaches triple digits at 99 degrees with a heat advisory. We'll get to 93 in Santa Fe. Tonight, partly cloudy and warm. The low, 72 Albuquerque, 68 Santa Fe. Tuesday, we'll dial it up a notch as impact heat continues. 100 for Albuquerque, 94 in Santa Fe. I'm meteorologist Olga Breeze for KOAT7.
12: Here in Albuquerque right now, we do have with some scattered high clouds as we begin to near daybreak at 74 degrees, 70 in Rio Rancho, and 65 in Santa Fe.
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0: Arroyo, our Arroyo system here, of course, filled up, but especially in that area. And it's, you know, like it was surging at 10 feet, above 10 feet.
1: Wow.
0: That was the water level there at that point. And then impacting creeks and streams, underpasses, low-lying areas, especially up in Los Ranchos and areas of the North Valley, all the way up to the Sandia Heights and the South Valley and Alameda. It was pretty widespread.
1: Yeah,
0: I think it's fair to say. In pictures and video that people were sharing on social media of the storms, off in the when you're looking off in the distance and you can see the rain, it was like a solid wall of water was drenching the metro. Coming down from the clouds.
2: Ooh, for sure.
0: It was, I'm assuming you got a lot of rain at your place too, Candy, right?
3: Yep.
0: Yeah? And? Did everything go okay?
3: And in my room. Other than the leaky roof.
0: Oh, right.
3: Yeah. Everything went okay.
0: But the rain barrels, were they back up or?
3: Except for the one I have to rebuild because I need a longer boring out drill bit. They just make them like 2.5 inches. And my screws, the big mega screws that Nate just got me that are stronger, are like 3 inches.
0: Mm-hmm.
3: So I can't get them in there.
0: Yeah. The Isotopes game ended up being postponed on Friday. That was the first rain out at home for this season. They played a doubleheader on Saturday, lost both games. We had the Darius Rucker concert out at the amphitheater. Now, that they ended up having the concert, but the opening of the venue was delayed because of the rain and the lightning and... I guess the first act didn't go on until maybe closer to 7:30 or 7:45. You had tickets to go to the concert. Did you guys end up going there, D.C., or did you take a pass?
4: No, we had to take a pass because the sky opened up, like you said. It's about 6:30. We look at the radar, and we realize that the worst of it is right over.
0: Oh, yeah.
4: So it was one of those things that, unfortunately, with a 7-year-old who has a bedtime, it just didn't work out.
3: Yeah, 7.
0: Yeah, and there were actually more storms in the Albuquerque metro area in the forecast for Saturday afternoon as well, but not much really came of that.
1: No.
0: Certainly nothing remotely compared to what we had on Friday. And one more note from Friday's storm that rolled through the metro. According to the National Weather Service, of the strongest gust in the Albuquerque area measured in 13 years, 78 miles per hour.
4: Woo. Oh, my.
0: Was the strongest wind gust when those storms... we're rolling through. That's actually the second strongest on record. Previously, the strongest at 89 miles per hour was July 26th in 2013. And I remember that because they dubbed it the Green Chili Hurricane.
3: What?
1: Okay, what?
0: As it rolled through. Well, those are hurricane force winds.
1: Oh, yeah, for sure. You know,
0: it was just a gust, but still.
3: It's not Green Chili's fault. But that is adorable and very New Mexican.
0: Exactly. We still have some chance for monsoon rains throughout this week, but it's probably going to be the hottest week of the year, of the summer so far. We're basically here in the Albuquerque metro area going to have temperatures ping-ponging back between 99 and 100 degrees for the entire week. So, all week long. And then, of course, we'll have down in southeast New Mexico and southern New Mexico, temperatures in that 106, 107 range. Phoenix is like, hold my beer. I think in their forecast this week, I saw on social media yesterday, they're looking at most days anywhere from 113 to 115 degrees.
1: Gross.
0: I bet you it's going to get hot in El Paso this week. It's probably going to be about 106 or 107 down there as well. So
3: nasty.
0: I'm glad you got your AC working a little bit better.
3: We're at a medium.
0: Yeah.
3: Woo.
0: All right, moving on up. The New Mexico 2028 presidential primary likely to move to February 15th of 2028, but two things need to happen first. First off, the full Democratic National Committee has to ratify the early state election calendar coming up, and they're expected to do that next month. I think it's August 15th. And then if the DNC approves of New Mexico moving up, then the legislature has to change the state law to move the primary date as well. So the primary can't move unless New Mexico lawmakers amend the state election law. And to move the presidential primary alone. So they're expected, they would, so instead of having a June primary this year, that year, everything would move up to February 15th. Because apparently they can't create a separate standalone presidential primary and then still have one in June. And having two primaries would certainly be a lot more expensive. Well, it'd be double the cost. They'd have to build new election procedures, adjust candidate filing timelines, ballot access rules, county clerk deadlines. You get the idea. So this is going to be a big lift if New Mexico gets the opportunity to move their primary up to February.

0: 15th. I know back in 2008 when Bill Richardson ran for president, the Dems held a caucus in February and kept the primary in June, and it was just a caucus for the presidential primary, but the Democrats had to fund that, and it turned out to be a complete disaster. So that's not likely to happen this time. The other thing, too, is if the entire primary moves up in 2028, then that's a year that all members of the state Senate, along with all members of the House, are on the ballot. So they would be running for re-election during the legislative session.
1: Oh, that's sticky.
0: Yeah. And lawmakers already under New Mexico election law cannot raise money during the legislative session. So it's going to be interesting to see how all of that plays out as well.
1: Here's some more hoops for you to run.
0: Oh, they'll just change the law. They'll do whatever they need to do.
1: Oh, I'm sure they will.
0: To have the primary on February 15th. But it would put New Mexico for the first time since I've lived here in a position where you probably would have some presidential candidates rolling through to campaign for the primary. Because we don't see that now, because by the time June rolls around...
1: Yeah, we don't matter.
0: It's already, you know, it's pretty much already... The deal is sealed, if you will. And there's going to be a wide open...
1: The goose is cooked.
0: Going to be a wide open race for president in 2028, especially on the Democratic side. So South Carolina is going to get to go first on January 22nd. Nevada, February 1st. New Hampshire... still end up could having their primary on January 11th, but the Democratic Party said they wouldn't recognize. I mean, who knows what's going to happen with New Hampshire.
1: So early.
0: But they're always first in the nation. They have been historically, along with the Iowa caucus. And then New Mexico, February 15th, followed by Michigan and Virginia, February 22nd and 29th, respectively. All right, before we get to traffic, remember when now former Rio Rancho Mayor Greg Hall, he'd come on with us maybe once a quarter for many, many years just to talk all things Rio Rancho, get us an update because we have so many great listeners over there in that area.
1: Oh, there was.
0: And there was a time several years ago where one of the questions he was hearing more often than not is like, hey, Mayor, are we ever going to get a Trader Joe's in Rio Rancho? Well, the answer to that question is still no, but you're going to be getting a lot closer now. Because apparently Trader Joe's is going to be building a new store open by 2029 over in the area of McMahon and Unser in northwest Albuquerque, which is literally less than a mile from the city line.
1: Oh, there you go.
0: The border there. So, I mean, obviously it's a lot closer for people who live in Rio Rancho. But I told Carol and the girls about that, and the only thing I can say is I'm probably going to have to put off retirement for another year.
1: I've never been there before.
0: Jeez, it's unbelievable how like they were so excited.
1: Were they really?
0: Yes. I don't get it, but they do, and it's going to be in that retail area, Unser Montaña, where they already have existing stores like Chicken Salad Chick and Crackling Crab Seafood Boil.
1: It's just like a fancy Duke City grocery barbecue store, right?
0: Stripes Burritos. So it's going to be in that area right behind. There's going to be like a new Dunkin' opening there very soon in that same area. So that's where they're going to put it. So. Not in Rio Rancho, but pretty darn close.
1: Right, Rio Rancho adjacent.
0: Yes, it is. Let's get an update on traffic now. Here's Candy Cruz.
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1: Just tiny slow spots right now. Northbound Coors is busy at Audinol. Also eastbound Rio Bravo at Isleta. Everything else looks good. I'm Candy Cruz with KKOB traffic every 10 minutes on the 7s.
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5: Impact weather today for heat. The high in Albuquerque approaches triple digits at 99 degrees with a heat advisory. We'll get to 93 in Santa Fe. Tonight, partly cloudy and warm. The low, 72 Albuquerque, 68 Santa Fe. Tuesday, we'll dial it up a notch as impact heat continues. 100 for Albuquerque, 94 in Santa Fe. I'm meteorologist Olga Breeze for KOAT7.
0: Here in Albuquerque right now, we do have a temperature this morning of 74 degrees as we near daybreak with some scattered high clouds. It's 71 in Rio Rancho, 65 is the temperature right now up in Santa Fe. All right, a previous sweet deal that's still available. We're down to our final youth camp for Calibers. These are for ages 8 to 12, and the next camp starts tomorrow to wrap it up before the kids go back to school. And it's a two-day camp. It'll be 10 a.m. to 2 p.m. each day. Lunch is provided. And the sweet deal that's available, normally the tuition would be $80. You can get it for $40. Just go to our website, click on the sweet deal logo at newsradiokkob.com. Plus, we'll have more concert tickets to give away every morning this week for the big show coming up at the First Financial Credit Union Amphitheater. Actually, 2 weeks from today, it will be Monday, August 10th. Toto, Christopher Cross, and the Romantics. And we'll give those two tickets away today at around 7:54. You can purchase tickets online, LiveNation.com. And our news headlines for you this morning, U.S. and Iran pause airstrikes for a second straight day over the weekend with ongoing talks between the two countries. Paramount agrees to delay its merger with Warner Brothers until June of next year, 2027. DOJ sues Colorado over providing in-state tuition and financial aid to illegal immigrants. A fourth firefighter has now been killed battling wildfires, those large fires along the Colorado-Utah border. DNC committee picks South Carolina to be the first 2028 presidential primary. Maine Democrats over the weekend select former state lawmaker Troy Jackson as the new candidate for Senate to replace Graham Plattner. He'll take on incumbent Susan Collins in November. New Mexico Democrats' Central Committee delegates continue to vote online today to select a new candidate for lieutenant governor. Governor Michelle Lujan Grisham signs an executive order providing emergency funds for Gallup and Zuni Pueblo after last week's destructive flash floods. City of Albuquerque to announce changes this week to breakfast menus at senior centers after complaints of rapidly rising prices there in recent weeks. APD arrests a man accused of pulling a gun during an argument with another person outside of a Northwest Albuquerque church. And a Rio Rancho man is sentenced to 10 years in prison for sharing child sex videos. In sports, baseball, the Isotopes wrapped up their homestand Sunday afternoon with a fourth straight loss to Round Rock. The final score was 9-2. Those are your headlines right now on 96.3 News Radio KKOB.
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0: 6:26 is the time this morning. The stock market was mixed to end the week on Friday afternoon. The Dow was up 235 points. S&P was up 4 points. NASDAQ was down 162 points. This morning, with the price of oil retreating, the stock market is up. The futures right now, Dow futures are up 534 points, S&P up 59, and NASDAQ futures are up at this point 360 points. We'll have those opening numbers for you coming up at 7:43 this morning when we do our stock and business update. 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Bob Clark along with Dale Cornelius Zoltan in the newsroom. Candy Cruz, traffic, 96.3 News Radio KKOB. Our buddy, City Councilor Dan Champagne from District 8 is on the show with us today.
1: Woo!
0: The summer break for City Council pretty much wrapping up. Their next meeting, they'll be back in action next Monday, August 3rd. So we'll talk about some of the issues expected to come up as the City Council reconvenes, including whether there will be indeed a third attempt to get a GRT tax increase through here in Albuquerque. One of the other things we'll talk to him about as well, the city responding to the enormous backlash and criticism after dramatically increasing breakfast prices for seniors. That's something the city did earlier this month, in early July.
1: Right.
0: And I know BV had some fun with that topic while he was filling in for me on vacation. But the city's like, all right, hold on, everybody. We don't know what the changes are. They're going to be announced this Friday, but they're going to be changing the menu and apparently getting back to offering at least some lower cost options as well. So we'll talk about, we'll see. We'll see what they end up announcing, but we'll talk about that issue along with several other things with City Councilor Dan Champagne today at 9 o'clock. Here's Candy Cruz with an update on traffic.
1: All right, now we don't have any crashes, just little slow spots. Northbound Coors still busy at Audinall. Also eastbound Rio Bravo approaching Isleta. I'm Candy Cruz with KKOB traffic every 10 minutes on the 7s. If you see an accident, call the Traffic Tracker hotline 505-767-9167. I'm Candy Cruz from the 96.3 News Radio KKOB Traffic Center.
5: Impact weather today for heat. The high in Albuquerque approaches triple digits at 99 degrees with a heat advisory. We'll get to 93 in Santa Fe. Tonight, partly cloudy and warm. The low, 72 Albuquerque, 68 Santa Fe. Tuesday, we'll dial it up a notch as impact heat continues. 100 for Albuquerque, 94 in Santa Fe. I'm meteorologist Olga Breeze for KOAT7.
0: As we near daybreak, mostly clear skies, a few scattered high clouds here in Albuquerque. The temperature is 74 degrees with that heat advisory set for later today, high temperature near 100. Rio Rancho right now is at 71. In Santa Fe right now, the temperature in the capital is 65. 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
21: 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Here's the latest news from 96.3 News Radio KKOB, brought to you by your New Mexico Honda dealers. Right now in Albuquerque, it's 74 degrees. Here in the downtown area at the airport, it's 75. Up in Santa Fe right now, we have a temperature of 65 degrees and looking for a high today of 92 degrees. And so the city of Albuquerque is going to be under a heat advisory as that continues throughout the day today. And that's also for Edgewood and all the other communities around the metro area, all the way up to Española, where we're going to be seeing temperatures near 100 degrees for today. Residents are advised to take advantage of the city cooling centers here in Albuquerque at community centers, libraries, and public areas. This is going to be in effect for today and tomorrow, the heat advisories for the metro area. The city of Albuquerque will be making changes to the breakfast menu offered to seniors after dozens of phone calls, 311 reports, and emails from seniors after the city raised the price of the breakfast 25%. The city held a discussion on Friday with Senior Affairs Director Ana Sanchez. She said the city plans to make some changes to the menu, which will be revealed on July 31st. She says, we certainly don't want to lose folks, and with this new menu that we're going to be presenting, we'll be able to provide different price points and will serve a lot of different dietary needs. The new menu will include prices closer to what seniors were used to before the recent increase. The kids are heading back to school, and it's a nice time to save some money starting on July 31st also and ending midnight on August the 2nd. New Mexico shoppers can skip paying gross receipts tax on some purchases for the state's back-to-school tax holiday. Here's more from KKOB's Michael Carlisle.
22: According to the Taxation and Revenue Department of New Mexico, GRT rates in the state range from 5.25% to 9.44%, while the statewide average is 7.11%. Some of those eligible tax-free items include clothing and shoes priced under $100, computers priced up to $1,000, and handheld calculators priced under $200. Retailers aren't required to participate in the holiday, but those who choose not to have to pay tax on otherwise eligible sales and recover tax costs from customers. Michael Carlisle, News Radio KKOB.
21: KKOB News Time, 6:33. The New Mexico Department of Health has announced that two New Mexicans have tested positive for West Nile virus. Health officials report that the Bernalillo County woman in her 70s is currently in the hospital. The other victim is an Otero County man in his 30s and is recovering at home. West Nile virus is spread by mosquitoes and can cause severe illness in people, horses, and birds. Symptoms of the virus can include headache, fever, muscle, and joint aches. However, 1% of people have a more serious infection with symptoms including neck stiffness, disorientation, coma, tremors, and other symptoms that are serious. So two people now have been confirmed, a woman here in Bernalillo County in her 70s and a third man in his 30s. Down in Otero County. Well, stay tuned for more updates for you coming up in about 30 minutes. For News 24/7, download the News Radio KKOB app from your Apple or Google Play Store. 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Traffic is next with Candy. And at 6:34, you're up to date. I'm Sultan Chani Salcedo, 96.3 News Radio, KKOB.
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0: The Switch, Bob Clark, along with Dale Cornelius, Zoltan of the Newsroom, Candy Cruz, Traffic, 96.3 News Radio KKOB. All right, so we got more details over the weekend on the big change, the Switch, here in the Albuquerque TV market that goes into effect apparently this Saturday. Although I hear from Channel 13, they're saying starting Monday, August 3rd. So I'm not exactly sure of the particulars as to whether it all officially happened Saturday or whether it's going to start next Monday. But this is obviously a major shakeup. And Channel 13 was the CBS affiliate for 72 years from day one.
2: Wow.
0: And now the one thing they did announce officially is that they're going to move the Fox affiliation on the other Nexstar station, Channel 16, Fox New Mexico. They're moving the Fox affiliation over to Channel 13. And then I guess it'll be on the other channel that they own. The current Fox station will have more News Nation stuff and the CW and things like that. But KRQE will be remaining on Channel 13, but now as the Fox affiliate. So the parting of the ways apparently centered on a rights fee. And from what I'm told by someone who works over there, CBS was asking for $5 million more in their affiliation fee.
1: Yeah.
0: That's a lot of money, but still. Because while Channel 13 will still have whatever sports Fox has, including NFL games, and then also Major League Baseball, there'll be college football as well. They already had that stuff. And so they're losing all of the NFL coverage on CBS, College Hoops, March Madness, and a lot of big-time college football there as well. And that CBS affiliate's moving over to Channel 7, and they're going to air it on 7.4 is what they officially announced, I believe, on Friday afternoon, one of those sub-channels. So we'll be available with digital antennas over the air, free over-the-air TV. And while you certainly anticipate 7.4 will be added to the mix on DirecTV, Dish TV, and Comcast, they still have to reach an agreement with those providers in terms of a fee. So that may not happen right away. That could take some time.
21: Well, I think they have to carry because it's a
0: well, yeah, but they still network. Have to. They still have to have a. They still have to have a rights fee agreement though in place with those providers. From what I understand. So, and Zoltan, I know you and I were talking a little bit more about this after the show on Friday, too. And while it is rare for one station to have two of the three major network affiliations, it is happening a little bit more frequently around the country in some other markets well.
21: For example, in Miami, WPLG, which is basically the KOAT of Miami, had been ABC affiliate for, God, I don't know how many years, lost their affiliation, and it went to the Fox station, WSVN, which is the Fox powerhouse station in Miami, and they on Channel 7. And so they're going to remain the Fox station on 7, and now ABC is on their sub-channel.
0: Okay.
21: And in St. Louis, there's a ABC affiliation change going on also between Sinclair and Gray. Sinclair's losing the ABC affiliate, and it's going to the Gray station. So this has been going on for quite a while in the many, many markets.
0: Yeah.
1: Sounds like TV math.
0: For those of you for those of you off the grid, nothing changes. No. I mean, whatever CBS programming you watch, you'll still get on Paramount Plus, their streaming channel. So.
1: Or hacked Fire Stick.
0: Sure. Whatever.
21: Or, I mean.
1: However you get there, man.
21: It sounds more complicated than it really is.
1: Well, it definitely sounds complicated.
21: Yeah.
0: Well, but it's, I agree with
21: you. If you watch it, if you, 32, but, I've also did some research on this over the weekend. You know, Albuquerque, Santa Fe is the number one market in the country where people watch TV over their antennas.
0: Yes, I learned that over the weekend as well.
21: Yeah.
0: We have a higher percentage of people who watch over the air on antenna.
21: Right.
0: And it makes sense for a rural state where, you know, there are poverty issues. So, I mean, that certainly makes sense.
21: Right. Plus, we have all the translators around the state from each of the stations, and we're lucky enough to have the antennas on top of a high mountain like Sandia Crest.
0: Mm-hmm.
21: So the signals travel a lot further. So if you're in the area that you're able to watch and you normally watch on antenna, all you got to do is rescan your TV and you'll get 7.4 pretty easy.
0: All right. But despite all of that, there is still some drama behind the scenes.
21: Oh.
0: And we'll talk about that coming up a little bit later this morning because there are still a lot of people in Albuquerque who are very nervous about this switch and what it all could mean.
21: Oh.
0: They're called advertisers.
21: Oh.
0: But that's we'll have more on that later.
1: Yeah, guys. I thought about that.
0: And that's where the money comes from.
1: It's like, I'll just watch a different show.
0: For us, it's like, whatever.
1: Something stops carrying my show, I'll just watch it. There's so many other shows.
0: All right, let's get an update on traffic. Here's Candy Cruz.
1: Super easy. Streets look great. No crashes. No big backups. You got minor slowdowns southbound Coors at Irving. Also eastbound Montgomery approaching Wyoming. I'm Candy Cruz with KKOB Traffic every 10 minutes on the 7s.
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5: Impact weather today for heat. The high in Albuquerque approaches triple digits at 99 degrees with a heat advisory. We'll get to 93 in Santa Fe. Tonight, partly cloudy and warm. The low, 72 Albuquerque, 68 Santa Fe. Tuesday, we'll dial it up a notch as impact heat continues. 100 for Albuquerque, 94 in Santa Fe. I'm meteorologist Olga Breeze for KOAT7.
0: Here in Albuquerque right now, we do have a temperature with mostly clear skies. At daybreak, the temperature is 74 degrees. It's 71 in Rio Rancho, and 65 is the temperature this morning up in Santa Fe. 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
0: 6:45 is the time this morning in our news headlines. The U.S. and Iran pause airstrikes for a second straight day over the weekend due to ongoing talks between the two countries. Paramount agrees to delay its merger with Warner Brothers until June of 2027. DOJ sues Colorado over providing in-state tuition and other financial aid to illegal immigrants. A fourth firefighter has now been killed battling the large wildfires along the Colorado-Utah border. DNC committee picks South Carolina to be the first in the nation presidential primary in 2028. Maine Democrats select former state lawmaker Troy Jackson as the new Senate candidate to replace Graham Plattner. And Johnson will now take on Susan Collins in November. New Mexico Democrats, their Central Committee delegates, continue online voting today to select a new candidate for lieutenant governor. Governor Michelle Lujan Grisham signs an executive order providing emergency funds for Gallup and Zuni Pueblo after last week's destructive flash floods. City of Albuquerque to announce changes later this week to the breakfast menus at senior centers after many complaints regarding rapidly rising prices. APD arrests a man accused of pulling a gun during an argument with another person outside of a Northwest Albuquerque church. And a Rio Rancho man is sentenced to 10 years in prison for sharing child sex videos. In sports, baseball, the Isotopes, they wrapped up their homestand Sunday afternoon with a fourth straight loss to Round Rock. Express beat them 9-2.
3: Albuquerque Isotopes.
0: And next up for the Isotopes down in El Paso. Six-game series starting tomorrow night. This is quite the thrift store find. It happened up in Oregon at a Goodwill store. Some teenager grabbed a Wilt Chamberlain warm-up jacket out of the bin, paid $3 for it, and it turned out to be legit. The jacket he wore during the warm-ups in the 1972 NBA Finals.
8: Oh, wow.
9: Oh, my.
0: So,
9: I didn't realize that.
0: $3. Wow. How much is it worth now? Here's the story.
11: Sifting through the bins of a Goodwill outlet, you never know what you might find. But for one Portland team, a January treasure hunt led to the find of a lifetime. An authenticated warm-up jacket worn by Lakers legend Wilt Chamberlain during the 1972 NBA Finals.
12: Dude, I'm ready to find some heat.
13: Bro, let's find some heat.
11: 19-year-old Quinn Brown is on cloud nine.
12: I was just doing this because I really enjoyed it. Never expecting anything like that.
11: It all started 5.5 months ago at the Hillsboro Goodwill outlet. Brown spotted a gold and purple short sleeve jacket in someone else's hands.
12: He just threw it right in front of me, immediately grabbed it, and one of the best moments of my life.
11: For just $3.07, the jacket was his. After a few Google image searches, he had an inkling it was the real deal. So he posted a photo of it to Instagram that caught the eye of Sotheby's. Before long, the jacket was on its way in an armored van to New York, where it was professionally authenticated.
12: I saw the text, and he said, "Your jacket has been matched to the 1972 NBA Finals." And I had known the NBA Finals jersey sold for $4.9 million. So that's the jersey he wore under my jacket.
11: This unique piece of memorabilia is now up for auction with an estimated value of $150,000 to $250,000.
14: Quinn's story is such a great reminder, like a perfect example of how hunting for treasures at Goodwill is exciting and thrilling, and as we've seen here in this instance, just magical.
11: Brown's started reselling his junior year of high school and has since turned it into a full-time career. He spends 15 to 20 hours a week digging through the bins, hunting for the next hidden gem.
12: It just takes consistency to kind of learn what to look for.
11: So what will he do with the money?
12: I really just want to save it. I know that if I put this money away, it's going to grow and could potentially mean retiring a lot earlier in my life.
0: All right, that's the story there. How about that?
1: Oh, my gosh.
0: $3.07, and it could be worth up to $250,000. I knew you'd like that story there, Candy Cruz.
1: Man.
0: As much as you love estate sales and online auctions. But, I mean, this guy's turning it into a career now. Going to just hang out at Goodwill a little bit each day, see what he finds. Wonder if that warm-up jacket.
1: Feel like this gives me some options.
0: They have really nice pictures of the warm-up jacket. I couldn't notice if there were any pit stains on it though. But that I wonder that would probably make it even more valuable.
1: Right?
9: Probably would.
0: But the idea
1: then have your own little Wilt.
0: If you caught that, if you caught that at the beginning of the story, he said somebody else found the jersey first and was holding it, and then just tossed it back in, and he grabbed it right away.
1: Nice. Yeah, you got to be quick
0: think
1: on the draw,
0: that.
1: Buddy.
0: Wonder what whoever that person was, I wonder what they think watching this story.
1: Oh, it's torture.
0: Yeah. All right, let's get an update on traffic. Here's Candy Cruz.
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1: Just tiny slow spots. Eastbound Rio Bravo still busy at Isleta. Also northbound Coors approaching Central. I'm Candy Cruz with KKOB Traffic. Every 10 minutes on the 7s.
4: 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And when the weather turns, our forecast is New Mexico's certified most accurate.
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4: 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More in the morning.
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7: Impact weather today for heat. The high in Albuquerque approaches triple digits at 99 degrees with a heat advisory. We'll get to 93 in Santa Fe. Tonight, partly cloudy and warm. The low, 72 Albuquerque, 68 Santa Fe. I'm meteorologist Olga Breeze for KOAT 7.
0: Here in Albuquerque right now at daybreak, we do have a temperature of 74 degrees with a few scattered high clouds in the metro area. It's 71 in Rio Rancho and 66 is the temperature in Santa Fe. All right, coming up in about an hour, around 7:54 this morning, that's going to be your first chance this week to win two tickets to go see Toto, Christopher Cross, and the Romantics in concert 2 weeks from today. It'll be Monday, August 10th at the First Financial Credit Union Amphitheater. 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
0: $6.55 is the time this morning. The stock market on Friday afternoon was mixed to wrap up the week. At the closing bell on Friday, the Dow was up 235 points. S&P was up 4 points. NASDAQ was down 162 points. This morning, though, the futures are up across the board. Right now, Dow futures are up 584 points. S&P futures are up 64. And NASDAQ futures right now are down, or excuse me, up 375 points. And we'll have those numbers for you coming up next hour at 7:43. We'll do our stock and business update here on News Radio KKOB in the opening bell, sponsored by Sandia Area Federal Credit Union. Bob Clark, along with Dale Cornelius, Zoltan in the newsroom, Candy Cruz Traffic, 96.3 News Radio KKOB. The summer youth camps at Calibers, one more camp coming up, and it starts tomorrow. It's a two-day camp, 10 a.m. to 2 p.m. each day. Lunch is provided. 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Coming up this weekend at Expo New Mexico, it is the annual Great Southwestern Antique Show, and this is put on every year by Terry Schirmeyer. She's the founder and producer of this show. She is the owner of Cowboys and Indians Antiques on Central. And part of this event every year for the Friday evening event, it is always a fundraiser for the Arts and Education Endowment at New Mexico PBS. So Terry's going to join us talking about the show coming up this weekend. She'll have a preview for us. She'll join us over the phone this morning after the news. Awesome. At 8 o'clock. Yeah, that sounds like a neat event that you probably would like to go.
1: Oh, I've shot
0: little scavenger
1: that
0: hunting
1: place.
0: Oh, have you really?
1: Oh, yeah. I got some really cool shotgun shell-shaped shot glasses. That was really hard to say.
0: You've got to bring those in. I want to see those.
1: Well, I gifted them. They were gifts for my buddy Josh.
0: Gotcha. All right, 6:57. Here's Candy Cruz with traffic.
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1: Just slow spots. Eastbound Rio Bravo busy right now at Isleta. Also northbound Coors approaching Central. I'm Candy Cruz with KKOB traffic every 10 minutes on the 7s.
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7: Impact weather today for heat. The high in Albuquerque approaches triple digits at 99 degrees with a heat advisory. We'll get to 93 in Santa Fe. Tonight, partly cloudy and warm. The low, 72 Albuquerque, 68 Santa Fe. I'm meteorologist Olga Breeze for KOAT7.
0: At sunrise, we do have a temperature this morning in Albuquerque with mostly clear skies of 74 degrees. 71 is the temperature in Rio Rancho, and right now up in Santa Fe, it's 66 degrees. Stay tuned for the news next on 96.3 News Radio, KKOB.
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26: 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I need a check.
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5: From ABC News, I'm Sherry Preston. First responders rushing to a festival in downtown Seattle as shots ring out. After the gunfire ended, three people were dead and four were left injured.
6: A bullet landed into the tree that was right next to us.
7: Ava Hendricks was at the festival with her family when the gunfire erupted.
6: It was very scary. And like after the whole thing was over, you know, and we're just waiting for the police to come. And we're just looking at each other like, how are we still alive? You know, like, how did we make it through that?
7: One suspect has been taken into custody. Police say another suspect is still on the loose.
5: That's ABC's Alex Stone on the scene. Among those hurt, police say a two-year-old boy. A pause in the fighting between the U.S. and Iran as diplomatic efforts continue. Another factor, though, possible depleting numbers of Patriot missiles defensors. ABC's Rachel Scott is in Washington.
8: Mike Waltz, the president's ambassador to the United Nations, appeared to acknowledge a lot of stockpiles have been depleted, but also said the U.S. has everything it needs to carry out its campaign against Iran. And officials, of course, are also making it clear while the president prefers diplomacy, he can always put military action back on the table, as he has done before.
5: Remember all the fear over the new world screwworm in cattle supplies? Well, the fear is still out there, but affordability is now a bigger issue. ABC's Jim Ryan is in Dallas, Fort Worth.
9: A major reason for soaring beef prices is the ban on imports of Mexican livestock imposed last year to keep the parasitic new world screwworm out of the U.S. cattle herd. The screwworm came anyway and has been detected in 42 animals in 15 Texas counties. Now the U.S. is lifting the cattle import ban in hopes of pushing down beef prices.
5: A massive wildfire in France is no longer growing, the government says, but still a dangerous threat, along with fires burning across Spain as well. Ukrainian President Zelensky will be new British Prime Minister Andy Burnham's first visit today with a foreign leader. You're listening to ABC News.
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15: Good morning, New Mexico. It's 7:02 on this Monday, the 27th of July, 2026. 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Right now in Albuquerque, it's 76 degrees at the airport, 73 here in downtown. The high today expected 99. Up in Santa Fe, it's 65 right now and looking for a high of 92. We are in a heat advisory in effect for Albuquerque's metro area, Edgewood, Española, and most of eastern New Mexico. The rare heat with not much overnight relief today and tomorrow. Residents advised to take advantage of the city cooling locations at community centers, libraries, and other public areas. Well, believe it or not, despite the heat, time's almost running out because the pools are about to be closed in Albuquerque. Here's more from KKOB's Mike Gaba.
16: The majority of Albuquerque's outdoor pools are closing within a week. On Sunday, August 2nd, most outdoor pools will close by the end of the day. Eisenhower, West Mesa's outdoor pool, Sierra Vista, Rio Grande, and Wilson will stay open every weekend until Labor Day weekend. Fall and winter hours for all indoor pools start on August 3rd. 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
15: KKOB News Time, 7:03. A Las Cruces man is in jail up in Santa Fe accused of breaking into multiple vehicles on Airport Road. And he and Santa Fe police are asking for your help if you have any additional information or your vehicle was broken into. Edgar Zapata, who's 30 years of age, is at the Santa Fe County Adult Detention Center this morning. And according to the Santa Fe Police Department, the incident happened over the weekend in the area of Airport Road when one of the officers was arrived to a alterations business on Airport Road, and the manager reported that a man had tried getting into several vehicles in the parking lot. If you have been a victim of the theft or have video of Zapata entering your vehicle, you can call Santa Fe Police at 505-428-3710 to provide more information. Well, New Mexico is now on the list to become one of the states in the beginning of the primary election season in 2028. The Democratic National Committee recommended moving New Mexico into the early voting window, which could allow the state to play a larger role in choosing the next Democratic presidential nominee. If approved, New Mexico would vote fourth on February the 15th, following South Carolina, Nevada, and New Hampshire. And the committee selected New Mexico apparently because of its Hispanic and Native American population. The final decision needs to come from the full DNC, and that vote will be decided on August the 15th. Well, the kids are heading back to school, and it's a nice time to save some money. Here's more from KKOB Michael Carlisle regarding how you can avoid paying the gross receipts tax on some purchases before you head back to school.
17: According to the Taxation and Revenue Department of New Mexico, GRT rates in the state range from 5.25% to 9.44%, while the statewide average is 7.11%. Some of those eligible tax-free items include clothing and shoes priced under $100, computers priced up to $1,000, and handheld calculators priced under $200. Retailers aren't required to participate in the holiday, but those who choose not to have to pay tax on otherwise eligible sales and recover tax costs from customers. Michael Carlisle, News Radio KKOB.
15: Well, more of the morning show with Bob and Candy continues. 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Traffic is coming up next. Right now in Las Vegas at 65, 76 in Rio Rancho, 65 up in Santa Fe, 73 here in downtown. At 7:06, you're up to date. I'm Sultan Chani Salcedo, 96.3 News Radio KKOB.
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13: 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Bob Clark with you here on 96.3 News Radio KKOB. A major change could be coming soon to New Mexico's election calendar for 2028. We'll tell you what it is and what still needs to happen. But first, let's get an update on traffic and weather together. 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Are we still having a nice quiet start to rush hour, Candy?
21: Well, not at all, Bob. No. We've got two new accidents reported. One northbound on I-25. It's just before you get to the interchange. Looks like that is on the shoulder, though. We're not seeing any major delays there. You also have a crash reported eastbound on Paseo between Jefferson and I-25. There we do have a little bit of a backup starting to form. I'm Candy Cruz with KKOB Traffic every 10 minutes on the 7s. If you see an accident, call the Traffic Tracker Hotline, 505-767-9167. I'm Candy Cruz from the 96.3 News Radio KKOB Traffic Center.
5: Impact weather today for heat. The high in Albuquerque approaches triple digits at 99 degrees with a heat advisory. We'll get to 93 in Santa Fe. Tonight, partly cloudy and warm. The low, 72 Albuquerque, 68 Santa Fe. Tuesday, we'll dial it up a notch as impact heat continues. 100 for Albuquerque, 94 in Santa Fe. I'm meteorologist Olga Breeze for KOAT7.
1: Here in Albuquerque, we do have mostly clear skies this morning. The temperature is 75 degrees at 72 in Rio Rancho, and 67 is the temperature right now in Santa Fe.
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1: Big rains, Bob Clark, along with Dale Cornelius Zoltan in the newsroom. Candy Cruz Traffic, 96.3 News Radio, KKOB. We rolled in to the weekend late Friday afternoon, early evening, with some huge monsoon storms rolling through the metro. Heavy, widespread thunderstorms that fired up late in the afternoon. Really intensified as well.

0: Valley and Los Ranchos up to the Sandia Heights, down in the South Valley. I mean, this was widespread. This was all over the metro. In fact, you could see some pictures and videos posted on social media of the storms rolling through. And from a distance, it looked like the rain. It was just like a solid wall of water drenching down over the metro. So the Isotopes game was postponed for the first rain out at home this year. So they ended up playing a doubleheader Saturday. I know the Darius Rucker concert was impacted. The concert still ended up happening, but it was just delayed because they delayed the opening of the amphitheater because of the heavy rains and the lightning. So things just got pushed back a little bit. There were actually more storms. I remember Saturday afternoon getting an alert on my phone saying that there was a potential for more flooding in the Albuquerque area on Saturday, but that rain just never seemed to materialize.
1: Nah.
0: I mean, some parts maybe got some rain, but it was obviously nowhere near what we were dealing with on Friday. But there was this little side note to those storms on Friday at the Sunport, the National Weather Service, measuring a wind gust on Friday during these storms at 78 miles per hour. And that's the second strongest on record. The strongest one on record at the Sunport, 89 miles per hour. And that was on July 26th of 2013. So 13 years ago. And then we get the second strongest wind gust on record. Back in 2013, they made note that apparently they referred to that wind gust as the green chili hurricane.
1: That's cool.
0: And while we certainly have some chances for monsoon rain throughout this week, the story is the hot temperatures, and it could end up being the hottest week of the summer so far, with temperatures here in the metro anywhere from 98, 99 to even 100 degrees. And it's pretty much every single day it's going to be that hot. And then, of course, down in southeast New Mexico and southern New Mexico, you're obviously looking at temperatures maybe closer to 106, 107. I know in Phoenix, their forecast this week is calling for high temperatures anywhere from like 113 to 117.
2: Yes.
0: Degrees?
1: No way.
0: So hottest week of the summer this week here in the Albuquerque area anticipated, and it's really the final full week of summer vacation for the kids. Of course, they go back to school on Friday, August 7th. In Rio Rancho, it's August 6th. And this early back to school here in the Albuquerque area, I mean, it just really screws up the entire summer calendar. I heard, you know, Zoltan, during your news at the top of the hour, you're talking about how the city, this is the final week that the city pools are going to be open every day.
3: Yeah, the outdoor ones.
0: Yeah, the outdoor pools.
3: Yeah.
0: And then it moves to weekends only next Monday. And I guess this, you referred to it, so does the city, as they're moving to their fall and winter calendar on Monday, August 3rd.
1: Right.
2: Oh, my goodness.
1: I know. I was like, what? When I saw this story, I was like, what?
0: Yeah.
1: I'm like, we're going to be in the hundreds still.
0: Absolutely.
1: Well, nothing compared to my apartment complex, which the pools have still not been open all the
0: way. What? Oh, no. Oh, they haven't been open at all?
1: At all.
4: I would sue.
1: I looked into it, and That's not one of the things that you can file against with the city.
0: Yeah. Are they just having mechanical problems, or are they just lazy?
1: They don't give us any answers. They just say, we'll notify you when they're open.
0: All right, well, if it gets really bad, I'm sure you can go to DC's house and take a dip.
2: You could.
1: There you go. I love that.
0: Sorry.
4: If you survive this morning.
1: I just feel bad because there's a lot of, you know, families and kids in the complex, and we have two pools, and neither of them are open.
0: No.
4: What a rip.
1: Yeah.
4: I'd be furious.
2: I would, too.
0: You may have to, DC, you may have to call down to Joe the security guard and ask what the hell's going on.
4: Yeah, I'm getting a little nervous because the voice is saying, please, there is a fire in the building. Please proceed to the emergency exits.
1: I don't smell smoke.
0: So. That audio usually comes along with a fire drill, too.
4: I'd rather be safe than sorry.
0: Yeah, well, I see you have your door open.
4: Yeah, I'm ready to run.
0: So you've got, settle down.
4: I'm bitching, y'all.
0: I mean, if it's legit, we'll deal with it, but
1: yeah,
4: hopefully in time.
0: We need to find out from Joe,
1: because
0: there was absolutely no notification that there is a fire drill this morning. But in the meantime, we continue.
1: Yeah.
0: Big news over the weekend. It's still not finalized that yet, though, but the Democrats, it'll be interesting to see what the Republicans do with their calendar, but the Democrats for the 2028 presidential primary, South Carolina is going to go first on January 22nd, followed by Nevada. New Mexico then will be on February 15th, followed by Michigan and Virginia. So this still has to be finalized by the full DNC, and I guess their meeting is coming up on August 15th. And then if they put their stamp of approval on it, then the state legislature

0: is going to have to change state law. You know, when they gather for the session coming up in January of 2027, because our primary date is set by the state's election law, so they would have to make some adjustments there as well. And it would apparently it would be one single primary. So instead of having it the first Tuesday in June, it would be February 15th of that year in 2028. Now, I know in 2008, when Governor Bill Richardson was running for president, the Dems held a caucus in February of that year, but the primary remained in June. So the Democratic Party of New Mexico had to pay for the caucus, and it did not go very well at all. It took like 2 weeks before all of the results were in. But if the this is going to be interesting to see how this works, because if the primary moves up to February 15th, that means, and in 2028, all 112 members of the state legislature, all those seats are up for re-election.
1: So
0: members of the House and the Senate would be running for re-election in the primary while the session is underway.
1: Oh, my gosh. That's crazy.
0: And that's not how that works right now, because there is a rule that says lawmakers, when they're in session, cannot be raising money for their campaign. So that's another rule that they may have to change.
1: Wow.
0: As well. So, all right, it's 7:17. Let's get an update on traffic and weather together every 10 minutes here on News Radio KKOB. Candy Cruz.
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4: Oh, we got two accidents to report. One northbound I-25 approaching the interchange. Looks like that's on the shoulder. Not seeing any delays there. You also have a crash on eastbound Paseo between Jefferson and I-25. That's been moved to the shoulder. No backups there anymore. I'm Candy Cruz with KKOB Traffic every 10 minutes on the 7s.
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7: Impact weather today for heat. The high in Albuquerque approaches triple digits at 99 degrees with a heat advisory. We'll get to 93 in Santa Fe. Tonight, partly cloudy and warm. The low, 72 Albuquerque, 68 Santa Fe. Tuesday, we'll dial it up a notch as impact heat continues. 100 for Albuquerque, 94 in Santa Fe. I'm meteorologist Olga Breeze for KOAT7.
0: You're in Albuquerque right now. We do have clear skies and plenty of sunshine. The temperature is 77 degrees. It's 72 in Rio Rancho right now. And up in Santa Fe, the temperature in the capital is 67 degrees. All right, 7:19. Bob Clark along with Dale Cornelius, Zoltan in the newsroom, Candy Cruz Traffic, 96.3 News Radio, KKOB. You can rest easy, Candy.
4: Yeah, I feel better now.
0: Yeah. Joe told DC that's just a drill. But we've had these drills before, and I never recall it being that loud.
4: Or having that little message said, hey, a fire's been reported in the building.
0: Well, no, but that's part of the system, so they have to make sure that's working, too. So I've heard that in the past, but I've never heard it this loud.
8: Okay. Or this long.
0: That's the other thing. Joe, let's wrap it up, Joe.
8: Oh, man, jeez.
4: I was going to leave you all to die. I probably wouldn't have made it down 5 flights of stairs without a heart attack, so.
0: Yeah.
4: If that makes you feel any better about it.
0: And since there's no fire, you wouldn't have been technically leaving us to die. You would have been AWOL.
4: Right.
8: Yeah. So.
4: And probably fired.
0: No.
4: I'm going to go, man.
0: I would make sure that didn't happen.
8: Right. We won't let it go that far.
0: No. Absolutely. All right. Coming up later this hour at 7:54, that's going to be your first chance this week to win 2 tickets to go see Toto, Christopher Cross, and the Romantics. Actually, that show is August 10th, so that's 2 weeks from today out at the First Financial Credit Union Amphitheater. So we'll give those tickets away for you at 7:54. Of course, you can purchase tickets online, livenation.com. And our news headlines for you this morning, the U.S. and Iran paused airstrikes for a second straight day over the weekend due to ongoing talks between the two countries. Paramount agrees to delay its merger due to the lawsuit with Warner Brothers until June of 2027. DOJ sues Colorado over providing in-state tuition and financial aid to illegal immigrants. A fourth firefighter has now been killed battling the wildfires on the Colorado-Utah border. DNC committee picks South Carolina to be the first 2028 presidential primary. Maine Democrats select former state lawmaker Troy Jackson as the new Senate candidate to replace Graham Plattner. New Mexico Democrats Central Committee delegates continue online voting today to select a new candidate for lieutenant governor. Governor Michelle Lujan Grisham signs an executive order providing $500,000 in emergency funds for Gallup and the Zuni Pueblo after last week's destructive flash floods. City of Albuquerque to announce changes this week to the breakfast menus at senior centers after complaints of rapidly rising prices. Earlier this month, APD arrests a man accused of pulling a gun during an argument with another person outside of a Northwest Albuquerque church. And a Rio Rancho man is sentenced to 10 years in prison for sharing child sex videos. In sports, baseball, the Isotopes wrapped up their homestand Sunday afternoon with a fourth straight loss to Round Rock. The final score there was 9-2. Those are your headlines this morning here on 96.3 News Radio, KKOB.
9: 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The news, the politics, the Lobos, the weather, the traffic, and whatever else has New Mexico fired up before noon. This is New Mexico thinking out loud, 96.3 News Radio KKOB.
0: All right, as we mentioned, it looks like we are going to have the hottest week of the summer here in the Albuquerque area coming up this week. And for those of you with old-school swamp coolers, you might be thinking, well, I wish I had refrigerated air. 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
16: A better life with Dr. Sanjay Gupta.
17: How often do you stop to wonder whether you should share something that's revealing, maybe even embarrassing, with a partner, a friend, or even your boss? In her new book called Revealing, The Underrated Power of Oversharing, behavioral scientist Leslie John says doing just that can help you deepen relationships that are vital to your life. We need people to trust us in order to get things like love, friendship, and career success. That's what she told us. When you make yourself vulnerable by revealing something sensitive, it does make other people trust you. In turn, when you ask someone to reveal something about themselves, showing that interest will generally lead someone to like you more. Why? Because people like to be asked about themselves, she says. It also signals that they are discriminating and choosy, but in a good way. I'm Dr. Sanjay Gupta, helping you live a better life.
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0: Is the time this morning. Bob Clark along with Dale Cornelius, Zoltan in the newsroom. Candy Cruise Traffic, 96.3. 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Are we done?
4: Yeah.
0: Oh, thank goodness. Because, man, that was loud. And I don't know, during that fire drill, especially with Candy being legitimately uncertain as to what actually was happening here, and thinking maybe there is a fire, and what's her move going to be? And apparently it was leaving us in the dust.
4: Yep. That is my greatest fear on earth, is fire. So I would, yeah, leave you all.
0: So during the commercial break, I just got the hankering to look up The Towering Inferno. To remind me, I remember watching that when I was a kid. It came out in 1974.
4: Oh.
0: So I would have been like 12 when it came out.
4: That sounds terrifying.
0: It was, you know, it's one of those old school disaster movies of the 70s, along with Poseidon Adventure and movies like that.
4: Yeah, I'm terrified of fire.
0: Paul Newman and Steve McQueen were in that movie.
4: McQueen.
0: It was quite the ensemble cast. Listen to this. Paul Newman, Steve McQueen, Faye Dunaway, and Fred Astaire.
4: What?
0: Was in that movie as well.
4: Oh, wow.
0: Well, let's see here. Anybody else? Richard Chamberlain. My goodness. Think about that. Talk about Ocean's 11 star power. Paul Newman, Steve McQueen, Faye Dunaway, Fred Astaire, and Richard Chamberlain.
4: That's pretty awesome.
0: Yes.
1: I'm seeing O.J. Simpson as well.
0: Oh, in that movie?
4: Really?
1: I'm on IMDb. He's listed on the cast. I don't know.
4: No kidding.
1: I'm not familiar with movies. So I don't.
0: I'll have to. I just. It must have been a bit part because he was still playing in the NFL in those days. But obviously he was building a career as an actor before he turned into a murderer. Double murderer.
1: Says Robert Wagner as well.
0: Uh-huh.
1: Yeah. That is quite the cast. You're right about that. My goodness.
4: That's funny.
0: Yeah, that was a much larger building than we're in, but still, you know. What do we have here? 10 floors in this building? And we're like right smack dab in the middle.
1: Right in the middle.
0: So fire. If there ever is a fire, hopefully it's above us and not below us.
1: Hopefully.
0: So we can get the hell out. Uh-oh. Take it easy, Candy. Everything's going to be all right.
4: For me, because I'm out of here.
0: All right, let's get an update on traffic. Here's Candy.
4: We're down to just one crash. Northbound I-25 approaching the interchange. It's already on the shoulder with no delays. I'm Candy Cruz with KKOB Traffic every 10 minutes on the 7s.
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7: Impact weather today for heat. The high in Albuquerque approaches triple digits at 99 degrees with a heat advisory. We'll get to 93 in Santa Fe. Tonight, partly cloudy and warm. The low, 72 Albuquerque, 68 Santa Fe. Tuesday, we'll dial it up a notch as impact heat continues. 100 for Albuquerque, 94 in Santa Fe. I'm meteorologist Olga Breeze for KOAT7.
0: Here in Albuquerque right now, we do have a temperature of 76 degrees. It's 73 in Rio Rancho. 68 is the temperature right now in Santa Fe. 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
27: 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Here's the latest news from 96.3 News Radio KKOB, brought to you by your New Mexico Honda dealers. And right now in Albuquerque, we have a temperature of 76 degrees downtown, looking for a high today of 99. 67 up in Santa Fe, looking for a high of 92 degrees. Well, and we are under a heat advisory, which will remain in effect for the Albuquerque metro area, also including Edgewood and Española and most of eastern New Mexico. Rare heat with not much overnight relief today and tomorrow. Residents advised to take advantage of the city cooling locations at community center, libraries, and other public areas. Well, the DWI case we had been following in regards to an arrest of an Albuquerque police officer was dismissed by a judge after ruling that the Bernalillo County Sheriff's Office DWI checkpoint where he was stopped was unconstitutional. Here's the story from Jason McNabb from our news partner, KOAT.
2: A judge saying the setup for the checkpoint ran by the Bernalillo County Sheriff's Office was unconstitutional because deputies did not follow the rules.
3: The rules have to be followed to a T. And if the law enforcement agencies don't follow them, it doesn't matter if the driver admits to drinking or blows a breath test that's over the legal limit or fails the field sobriety test.
2: In New Mexico, the Supreme Court ruled checkpoints are allowed. They must follow a list of 8 rules, including the requirement that supervisors must plan the checkpoint's location and procedures, not the officers in the field. In this case, the court found that a deputy was acting as both officer and a supervisor.
3: If the basic underlying part of the sobriety checkpoint is unconstitutional because they haven't followed those rules, then all the cases get thrown out.
2: The judge also said the state failed to clearly show the officer's discretion was tightly limited, meaning the court was not convinced the checkpoint was run under strict enough rules.
5: Somebody has to place discretion and limitations on the officers in the field. Deputy Marquez was not one of those persons. He doesn't have the authority.
2: After the judge suppressed the checkpoint stop, prosecutors could not move forward with the case. KOAT legal expert John Day saying the ruling could have implications beyond this case.
3: If the judge said anyone who is convicted at that checkpoint essentially can argue their case and say, well, mine ought to be thrown out too.
27: And that was Jason McNabb from our news partner, KOAT. So the case was dismissed without prejudice, which means that the case can move forward and be refiled, or the state could also appeal the ruling as well. New Mexico State Police have identified the man involved in an officer-involved shooting in the Four Hills area on Thursday during the execution of a search warrant, according to investigators, FBI agents, DEA, and task force officers from Bernalillo County and Sandoval County Sheriff's Offices were involved in the search warrant at the home on Piru Boulevard when a gunshot was allegedly fired from the second floor of the residence. State police say 2 Bernalillo County deputies, 1 Sandoval County deputy, and 2 DEA agents returned fire towards the source of the shot. The suspect, identified as 56-year-old Victor Peña, later complied with commands and was taken into custody. According to police, Peña is a member of a local drug trafficking organization and was taken to the hospital with minor injuries. No law enforcement officers were injured, and the investigation continues. Around the state, New Mexico schools can now apply for funding to help enforce policies limiting student use of cell phones and other wireless devices during the school day. The State Office of Broadband Access and Expansion is providing $1 million in grants to school districts and charter schools that have already adopted device use policies required under state law. The funding can be used for items such as phone lockers, signal blocking storage bags, and network security tools. Applications are being accepted through the 14th of August. More of the Morning Show with Bob is on the way, and Candy has traffic also coming up next. 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Right now in Los Lunas, it's 76 degrees, 78 in Belen. Up in Las Vegas, it's 65, and it's 73 here in downtown Albuquerque. At 7:35, you're up to date. I'm Sultan Chani Salcedo, 96.3 News Radio, KKOB.
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0: Old school, Bob Clark, along with Adele Cornelius, Zoltan of the Newsroom, Candy Cruz Traffic, 96.3 News Radio KKOB. And by the way, Candy, just for clarification, I want to make sure you know I was just kidding about what we would be expected to do if there was an actual fire. And to stay back and stay on the air until we all perish is not really the plan.
4: I hope not. Fingers crossed, buddy. Either way, I've broken rules before, and I don't mind breaking them again.
0: No, it would be a DC would hit a button where Best of Bob would go on the air, and we'd be out of here.
4: Okay, good.
0: All right?
27: This reminds me
0: of... You can rest easy.
4: All right.
27: This reminds me of when I was watching the news one time, and it was an earthquake going on in L.A.
0: Oh.
27: Yeah. Yeah. I was watching KTLA. I was living in El Paso, and there was an earthquake that happened. They were on the air during their newscast. Everybody, okay, guys, we got to get out of here.
0: Oh, okay.
27: Yeah, they had no choice. They have to, you know.
0: Yeah, and I'm sure there's some sort of building policy that does, and cumulus policy that does allow us to leave during a fire.
4: I sure hope so, buddy.
0: I don't want to speak with 100% confidence, but I'm pretty sure. But anyway.
4: Either way, I'm out of here.
0: So Matt Grubbs is the news director over at KOB TV Channel 4. Matt's been a fixture in the Albuquerque TV market for many years. I think at one time he worked at Channel 7. But for the past few years, he's been the news director at Channel 4. And he sent me an email, I believe it was on Friday, with a picture. He was going through the archives over there, I guess, looking for a story, and came across one of my old stories. From my Channel 4 days. This, I'm guessing, was probably circa 1994, somewhere in that. So more than 30 years ago.
27: Oh, I
0: saw
27: this.
0: He sent me a still frame of the stand-up that I had in that story. And I was just sitting at my desk. And it's just absolutely hilarious.
4: It really is. I just saw it. It's vintage Bob.
0: You talk about the old school stuff that's at that desk. I mean, this electric typewriter and the three... The three-layer carbon paper that we used to have to type our stories on.
27: Oh, yeah.
0: Yeah, that's rolled into there, too.
27: Yep.
0: And then you can see off to my right there on the desk, a couple of old three-ring binders.
4: Nice.
0: There is a Rolodex in the background.
1: Oh my goodness.
4: Yeah. Yes,
0: back in the day, before we had contacts on our cell phone, we had a Rolodex.
27: That's right.
0: Then my favorite is the old-school landline phone there.
27: Yeah.
0: Sitting on top of two phone books.
27: Yep.
4: Because
27: you always had to have the year before phone book still.
0: Yes.
27: Because the new phone book would come in, and all of a sudden, for some reason, you couldn't find the number, so you'd have to refer to the phone book from the year before.
0: Yeah.
27: I remember that. Oh, yeah.
0: We put on a newscast, multiple newscasts every day back then, but I'm having a hard time remembering how we even covered the news. Because in the morning, you know, you'd have your big staff meeting, and, you know, they'd lay out some of the stories that are going on, if you have any story ideas and things like that. And then you'd spend probably the first 90 minutes of your day making phone calls and then just sitting there waiting for callbacks.
27: Mm-hmm. Unless it was
0: it was breaking news.
27: Or predetermined press conference time.
0: Yeah, something like that.
27: Yeah.
0: But yeah, if you were just trying to get a hold of people.
27: Oh, my gosh. I know. I was an assignments editor in El Paso.
0: Oh, my goodness, yeah. When I was at Channel 4, Cynthia Wise was our assignments manager.
27: Yeah, yeah.
0: So we'd go out, you know, we'd get a phone call back. We'd go out and do one interview. We're still waiting for someone else to call, and then they would always intercept the assignments desk along back in those days, having to listen to the scanner.
27: Oh, yeah.
0: For any breaking news. They also would have to listen for your desk phones around the newsroom, and they'd have to pick up real quick just in case it was someone calling back for an interview, and then they'd get you on the old two-way radio.
27: Yep.
0: This is a KOB TV based to Unit 8.
27: Yeah. Yeah.
0: Unit 8, go ahead. All right. Bob's second interview just called back. They're ready to go. You guys can stop by anytime. That when I saw that picture, it was just like, holy moly.
4: How fun.
0: That is some old school. Yeah. Right there.
27: The photographers loved me when I was on the assignment desk. And I'll now use an Albuquerque, since I was in El Paso, I'll use an Albuquerque example. Let's say they were coming from a story over on Juan Tabo. Hey, Unit 7, yeah, go ahead. Hey, can you swing by Coors and Montaño and go pick up an interview?
0: I'm also...
27: What was I? Swing by Coors. And they're coming from Juan Tabo.
0: I'm also feeling a little old knowing, too, that the only remnants left of Bob Clark at KOB TV can be found in the archives.
27: Well,
0: wait, can you find my picture on microfiche?
27: Yeah. Oh, yeah. Wow.
4: Oh, I love the way those smell.
0: And by the way, I still have that tie that I'm wearing.
4: Nice.
0: Yes.
1: Nice.
0: Because, the width and thickness of a tie may come in and out of style from time to time, but I always had those sort of like medium... You know, not too thick, not too thin.
27: Right.
0: And the colors are kind of weird, but I still have it. That's the first thing I checked. I still have a pile of ties from back from my day from Channel 4. And I still wear some of them.
1: I still have a bunch of ties when I had corporate job.
0: Absolutely.
1: Sometimes I look at them and think, what am I going to do with these?
27: Man, I still have my...
0: Now look at you. You're sitting here in a hoodie.
1: That's all I wear.
27: Yeah, relax. Exactly.
1: This is my uniform.
0: Hanging out.
4: like John Fetterman.
1: Kind of is.
0: Here's Candy Cruz with traffic.
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4: Right now we've got two accidents. You've got a new one, eastbound Rio Bravo, right at I-25. You do have a little bit of a backup forming there. You've also got a crash northbound I-25 approaching the interchange. That's going to be on the shoulder. I'm Candy Cruz with KKOB traffic every 10 minutes on the 7s.
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7: Impact weather today for heat. The high in Albuquerque approaches triple digits at 99 degrees with a heat advisory. We'll get to 93 in Santa Fe. Tonight, partly cloudy and warm. The low, 72 Albuquerque, 68 Santa Fe. Tuesday, we'll dial it up a notch as impact heat continues. 100 for Albuquerque, 94 in Santa Fe. I'm meteorologist Olga Breeze for KOAT 7.
0: Here in Albuquerque right now, we do have a temperature this morning with clear skies. Here in Albuquerque, it's 77 degrees, 75 in Rio Rancho, and 69 is the temperature this morning in Santa Fe. We'll get to the opening numbers on Wall Street next here on News Radio KKOB.
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12: I was in a wreck. I need a check.
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2: A better life with Dr. Sanjay Gupta.
3: They say consistency is key, but sometimes you just gotta switch it up. A new study out of Harvard School of Public Health found that varying your exercise routine could add years to your life. What exercise someone did didn't matter much. What did matter was that all the exercises together worked all the muscle groups in their body. Now, an added benefit to changing things up is it can help you push through the plateau effect. That's when your body gets so efficient at doing something that you actually stop getting better at it. And we know from previous research that specializing in any one sport at a young age can make someone actually more prone to injury. And as experts we talk to point out, even elite athletes switch up things with their workouts, making sure to target strength, cardio, flexibility, balance, and doing that every single week. I'm Dr. Sanjay Gupta, helping you live a better life.
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11: Opening bell on Wall Street. Now, on Friday, the stock market was mixed to end the week. The Dow was up 235 points. S&P was up just 4. And NASDAQ was down 162 points. This morning, though, the market is up across the board. Right now, Dow is up 532 points, S&P up 46, and NASDAQ is up 156 points right now. Plus, oil prices have been retreating throughout the weekend. In fact, they're down significantly this morning, about $6 a barrel. And Brent crude, that's the global benchmark, that's the price for oil, that's back down to $90. It surpassed 100 briefly, like it was like last Thursday, and the price has been coming down since then. And WTI right now, that's at about $84 a barrel. Bob Clark, along with Dale Cornelius, Old Town in the Newsroom, Candy Cruise Traffic, 96.3 News Radio KKOB. And Candy, while we certainly have firmly established that you do have a fear of fire, you have no fear of sharks. You absolutely love sharks, and I just wanted to remind you that this week is Shark Week on Discovery.
12: Woo!
11: Yeah.
12: Every week's been Shark Week for me because there's so many. There's like all shark channels now that I've found.
11: Yes. Yeah,
12: and so I'm kind of always sharking.
11: Discovery started all of this many, many years ago, Shark Week, and then other people have been.
12: I
11: think Nat Geo has Shark Month underway right now.
12: And there are like just forever shark channels now, like all sharks all the time channels that I watch. But let me say this about Shark Week. It has moved more from being about, I mean, it's still about sharks, but there's just too many people. Okay. I feel like there's the. I feel like when they're cutting, they cut away to all these stupid scientists talking. Okay. I don't want to hear. I mean,
11: you just want
12: to
11: see the sharks.
12: I like to hear what you're saying, but you can show me sharks while you're talking about it. I don't need to look at the stupid scientists' faces while they're talking about sharks. Just keep the sharks on and have the scientists talk in the background. I don't want to look at the scientists.
11: Okay. No, I understand what you're
12: like
11: saying.
12: They're doing that way too much now. Or, oh, let's look at all the equipment we're using. No one cares. Show me the sharks. Get out of here. It's just that there's a lot of nonsense, you know.
11: Okay.
12: A little bit too much time filling going on.
11: But with this being Shark Week, it had me thinking. I miss Darren the traffic shark because
12: I miss him too. I don't have the hooks in here to hang him.
11: Oh, I was going to say
12: the mic is different than the mic in there. I had this little
11: had it hanging from
12: that I could hang it from.
11: We had it hanging while we were in the temporary studio. But you're saying once we moved back to the regular studios here several weeks ago, you haven't been able to find a spot for him.
12: Yeah, this mic doesn't have any hanging spots, and
11: we'll just put him on the desk.
12: Well, then he just falls over and he looks like a weird half dead shark.
11: Yeah.
12: Right now he's hanging out in my bedroom.
11: Well, our buddy Darren White's not going to be happy to hear that Darren the traffic shark is sort of taking a back seat right
12: now. I have got a mini shark now that I've clipped onto my dinosaur backpack that I bring into work like a grown-up. So I do still have a little baby mini traffic shark hanging off my purse.
11: Okay.
12: Backpack.
11: All right, well, we're going to have to figure something out for Darren the traffic shark. We've got to get
12: sharking.
11: Darren. We've got to get Darren back up there. We'll figure something out.
12: Because he's Jawsome.
11: Yeah, absolutely he is. All right, here's Candy with traffic.
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12: We got three accidents right now. One on northbound I-25 approaching the interchange. That's on the shoulder with no delays. You've got a new crash at Coors and Central. That's mostly affecting northbound and eastbound traffic. And then a crash eastbound Rio Bravo approaching I-25. You've got a slight backup there. I'm Candy Cruz with KKOB Traffic every 10 minutes on the 7s.
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16: Impact weather today for heat. The high in Albuquerque approaches triple digits at 99 degrees with a heat advisory. We'll get to 93 in Santa Fe. Tonight, partly cloudy and warm. The low, 72 Albuquerque, 68 Santa Fe. I'm meteorologist Olga Breeze for KOAT7.
11: We do have plenty of sunshine this morning. The temperature right now is 78 degrees at 75 in Rio Rancho, and 70 is the temperature in Santa Fe. At 7:52 in our news headlines for you this morning, the U.S. and Iran paused airstrikes for a second straight day over the weekend due to ongoing talks between the two countries. Paramount agrees to delay its merger with Warner Brothers until June of 2027. DOJ sues the state of Colorado over providing in-state tuition and other financial aid to illegal immigrants. A fourth firefighter has now been killed battling the wildfires on the Colorado-Utah border. DNC committee picks South Carolina to be the first presidential primary in 2028. Maine Democrats select former state lawmaker Troy Jackson as the new Senate candidate to replace Graham Plattner. Jackson will now take on Susan Collins, Republican incumbent, in November. New Mexico Democrats and the Central Committee delegates continue online voting today to select a new candidate for lieutenant governor. That voting will continue through Wednesday. The winner will be announced on Thursday. Governor Michelle Lujan Grisham signs an executive order providing emergency funds for Gallup and Zuni Pueblo after last week's destructive flash floods. The city of Albuquerque to announce changes this week to breakfast menus at senior centers after complaints of rapidly rising prices. APD arrests the man accused of pulling a gun during an argument with another person outside of a Northwest Albuquerque church. And a Rio Rancho man is sentenced to 10 years in prison for sharing child sex videos. In sports, baseball, the Isotopes wrapped up their homestand with a fourth straight loss to Round Rock. The final on Sunday was 9-2. At 7:54, those are your headlines on 96.3 News Radio KKOB.
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3: 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Temperature may be one of the most underappreciated factors in sleep. That's according to the Senior Vice President of Research and Scientific Affairs at the National Sleep Foundation. 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Most experts will recommend a room temperature of 60 to 67 degrees Fahrenheit. 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
11: 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We'll take the seventh caller right now at 505-243-3333, and you'll win the tickets. Here's Candy Cruz at 7:57.
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12: Two crashes right now, one on eastbound Rio Bravo at I-25. We've got that on the shoulder now. We're seeing a little extra congestion, but that's it. You've also got that new crash at Coors and Central, mostly affecting your northbound and eastbound traffic. I'm Candy Cruz with KKOB Traffic every 10 minutes on the 7s. If you see an accident, call the Traffic Tracker Hotline, 505-767-9167. I'm Candy Cruz from the 96.3 News Radio KKOB Traffic Center.
16: Impact weather today for heat. The high in Albuquerque approaches triple digits at 99 degrees with a heat advisory. We'll get to 93 in Santa Fe. Tonight, partly cloudy and warm. The low, 72 Albuquerque, 68 Santa Fe. Tuesday, we'll dial it up a notch as impact heat continues. 100 for Albuquerque, 94 in Santa Fe. I'm meteorologist Olga Breeze for KOAT7.
11: Here in Albuquerque right now, we do have a temperature of 78 degrees with sunny skies at 76 in Rio Rancho and 70 in Santa Fe. And congratulations to Kim of Albuquerque. She was the winner of the tickets to go see Toto, Christopher Cross, and the Romantics. We'll have those tickets to give away every morning this week. Of course, you can purchase online, livenation.com. 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
2: A better life with Dr. Sanjay Gupta.
3: They say consistency is key, but sometimes you just gotta switch it up. A new study out of Harvard School of Public Health found that varying your exercise routine could add years to your life. What exercise someone did didn't matter much. What did matter was that all the exercises together worked all the muscle groups in their body. Now, an added benefit to changing things up is it can help you push through the plateau effect. That's when your body gets so efficient at doing something that you actually stop getting better at it. And we know from previous research that specializing in any one sport at a young age can make someone actually more prone to injury. And as experts we talk to point out, even elite athletes switch up things with their workouts, making sure to target strength, cardio, flexibility, balance, and doing that every single week. I'm Dr. Sanjay Gupta, helping you live a better life.
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0: From ABC News, I'm Sherry Preston. Three dead, four hurt, and one person in custody. That's the nation's mass shooting in Seattle happening. ABC's Jeff Pogula with more.
5: This happened during the Bite of Seattle Food Festival. Gunfire erupted shortly after 6 p.m., causing the crowd to scatter. Witnesses describe a chaotic scene.
8: We saw a few people going to a building, so we went in there, and we went like down the stairs, and we just hid in the garage.
5: A young child is among the wounded, Assistant Police Chief Tyrone Davis.
23: One of the four victims that was taken to the hospital was a toddler.
5: Detectives believe two people were shooting at each other. One suspect is in custody. Jeff Pogula, ABC News, Seattle.
0: Across the middle part of the country, extreme temperatures are building under another heat dome. Here's ABC meteorologist Leslie Lopez.
24: The heat index climbing up to about 108 degrees. We have that through Wichita. We have it to the south, all the way up to the Midwest, getting into areas of New Orleans, even down to 105 degrees. It's either a heat alert, a heat advisory, or a heat watch.
0: The extreme heat in Central Europe has helped wildfires grow and led to 300,000 evacuations in France and Spain. ABC's Marcus Moore is along the fire line in Spain.
25: The air is dry here and there's a constant breeze. It's these exact conditions that are driving some of these fires right now. We're just west of Madrid right now. And this is as far as police are letting anyone go because they say parts of the Avila fire, the largest in this country's history, have flared back up again.
0: Fighting in Iran on hold as diplomatic efforts take place once again. Mediators say they have achieved progress in getting both sides back to the table.
26: Oil prices were down overnight thanks to that pause in attacks between the U.S. and Iran. Drivers here at home looking for relief, with gas prices in the last week rising an average of 12 cents to $4.11 per gallon.
0: ABC's Karen Waugh in Washington. The Odyssey continues captivating audiences. It's earned an estimated $639 million so far. 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
28: Good morning, New Mexico. It's 8:02 on this Monday, the 27th of July, 2026. From your New Mexico Honda Dealers News Desk, I'm Sultan Chani Salcedo, 96.3 News Radio, KKOB. Right now in Albuquerque, 77 degrees, looking for a high of 99. Up in Santa Fe, it's 69 degrees right now, looking for a high of 92. And we are under a heat advisory that will continue through today and also through tomorrow, with the heat advisory being affected through the Middle Rio Grande, Albuquerque metro area, as well as Edgewood, and also all the way up to the Española area. It took nearly 40 years, but a local man was sentenced to 144 years in prison for sexual abuse of children that went dated all the way back to the 1980s. Raleigh Bruvold was found guilty by a Bernalillo County jury of 14 counts of sexual abuse of children under the age of 13. The abuse of the two girls began in the 1980s and continued for several years. Bruvold is already serving a prison sentence for a similar crime in Sandoval County. A Las Cruces man is in jail up in Santa Fe, accused of breaking into multiple vehicles on Airport Road over the weekend. Edgar Zapata was arrested for breaking and entering and is now at the Santa Fe County Adult Detention Center. Santa Fe police report that an officer was at a alteration store over on Airport Road when the manager reported a man had tried getting into several vehicles inside that parking lot. The man was later observed in the area, and a review of surveillance camera video confirmed that Zapata had walked into the parking lot and had looked inside unoccupied vehicles in the area, and also allegedly pulled on the handle of a vehicle but was unable to open it. But he also had broken into other vehicles. The investigation continues up in Santa Fe with the Property Crimes Unit. The city of Albuquerque will be making changes to the breakfast menu offered to seniors after dozens of phone calls, 311 reports, and emails from seniors after the city raised the price of the breakfast about 25%. The city held a discussion on Friday with the Senior Affairs Director, Ana Sanchez. She said the city plans to make some changes to the menu, which will be announced on July 31st. Hundreds of seniors in the city rely on the breakfast program at their local senior centers for a low-cost meal and socialization. But with the price hike, many said they are being forced to stay home. The new menu will include prices closer to what seniors were used to and an expanded menu to provide more options. Meanwhile, Albuquerque Public Schools is inviting families and community members to help kick off the new school year at a Welcome Back to School listening session later this week. Here's more from KKOB's Natasha Leyva.
4: The event is scheduled for July 27th at the Allison Bruce King Educational Complex and will give parents and students an opportunity to connect directly with district leaders. Well, from 5 to 6 p.m., attendees can preview new cafeteria menu items and tour one of APS's new electric school buses. The evening will also feature a community listening session focused on student services and other school priorities, with discussions guided by feedback gathered from recent student and family surveys. The event runs through 7:30 p.m. as APS prepares for the upcoming school year. Natasha Leyva, News Radio, KKOB.
28: So a quick correction, it's not later this week, it's actually today from 5 to 6 p.m., and the event runs through 7:30 p.m., so that is an event that's happening at the Bruce Ellis and Bruce King Educational Complex. Coming up, another news update in about 30 minutes. More of the morning show with Bob Clark and a traffic report from Candy also coming up. Right now in Taos, it's 64 degrees. Belen 78, 77 here in Albuquerque, 69 in Santa Fe. At 8:06, you're up to date. I'm Sultan Chani Salcedo, 96.3 News Radio, KKOB.
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11: 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Bob Clark with you here on 96.3 News Radio KKOB, the great Southwestern Antique Show coming up this weekend at Expo New Mexico. We'll talk with the founder of the show and producer, Terry Schirmeyer, from Cowboys and Indians. She owns the antique store there on Central. But first, let's get an update on traffic and weather together every 10 minutes here on News Radio KKOB. Hey there, Candy Cruz. How's rush hour looking?
12: Well, we got a new crash reported eastbound on the road formerly known as Cesar Chavez approaching Broadway. Wow. We are seeing a backup now near 3rd. You also have a crash eastbound Rio Bravo at I-25. You do have a slight delay forming there. I'm Candy Cruz with KKOB traffic every 10 minutes on the 7s.
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16: Impact weather today for heat. The high in Albuquerque approaches triple digits at 99 degrees with a heat advisory. We'll get to 93 in Santa Fe. Tonight, partly cloudy and warm. The low, 72 Albuquerque, 68 Santa Fe. Tuesday, we'll dial it up a notch as impact heat continues. 100 for Albuquerque, 94 in Santa Fe. I'm meteorologist Olga Breeze for KOAT7.
11: Here in Albuquerque right now, we do have a temperature this morning of 79 degrees with sunny skies at 77 in Rio Rancho, and 71 is the temperature right now in Santa Fe.
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11: Antiques, Bob Clark, along with Dale Cornelius Zoltan in the newsroom, Candy Cruz, traffic, 96.3 News Radio. KKOB, the great Southwestern Antique Show coming up this weekend at Expo New Mexico. And part of the event every year is a special preview on Friday. This Friday from 1 to 6, and this is a fundraiser where all of the proceeds will go to the Arts and Education Endowment for New Mexico PBS. And joining us now to talk more about the show coming up this weekend is the founder and producer of the show, owner of Cowboys and Indians Antique Store on Central, Terry Schirmeyer. Terry, thank you very much for your time once again. How you doing today?
17: I'm great, Bob. Thanks for having me.
11: Hey, we know you've had the store for 31 years on Central. How many years is this now for the Great Southwest?

0: putting the show on. So it left a big hole in a lot of dealers' income streams. And 2 years after that, we opened up the show and made it a general antique show. And it grew to as many as 210 dealers.
1: What
0: was 2005?
1: Yeah, were there any similarities between that previous show and then what you turned yours into?
0: Well, what we did is we had made friends over the years doing the Western show with everybody, and so we had them kind of as a core group of dealers, and then I'd been an antique dealer in Los Angeles for 13 years before I moved here. So then we, you know, went to that dealer pool and encouraged many of them to come, because right after our show in Albuquerque are the big antique shows up in Santa Fe. So it's our show kicks off the business, and it makes it more affordable for people to travel from California or the East Coast to do the shows if they have two income streams, two shows instead of just one. So it's been successful for all of us.
1: Absolutely. Terry Schirmeyer, owner of Cowboys and Indians Antiques on Central, producer, founder of the Great Southwestern Antique Show, which is this weekend at Expo New Mexico. And let's talk a little bit about the preview on Friday, which has over the years become the fundraiser for the Arts and Education Endowment for New Mexico PBS. How did that idea get started?
0: Well, when I started doing the show, because I had the store open 7 days a week, I wanted to make sure that I never became dependent on making money off the show. Mm-hmm. So it's been a fundraiser for one nonprofit or multiple nonprofits since the very first year in 1999. We worked with St. Pius. Then in about 2005, we switched over to our cancer nursing endowment at UNM Hospitals. And after about 5-6 years with that, then we switched over to PBS. And we've stayed with PBS ever since, because PBS services, you know, the whole state, mm-hmm. New Mexico PBS, in so many different ways, you know, entertaining and educating our kids, you know, it's Lawrence Welk on Sundays for, you know, grandma and just the people who like Lawrence Welk, you know, and of course, you know, the American experience and all the historical and scientific and just beautiful nature programs, and then all of the fun things that we get from the BBC as well.
1: All right, well, tell people about the Friday event specifically, and obviously all of the money that is raised stays here in New Mexico to benefit the endowment for New Mexico PBS. But tell everybody a little bit about the sneak preview on Friday and what they get with their the ticket that they purchase.
0: Sure. We have two levels of entry for donors on Friday. At 11 a.m., while the dealers are literally still unpacking and setting up, the avid, addicted collectors and other store owners, a lot of them from Santa Fe, come, and they pay $250 to get in, so they have first shot at everything. For our normal collectors and people who want to support PBS, at 1 p.m., it's a $100 donation. Cowboys and Indians provide you with admission for the 3 days, so you get to write off the whole thing as a donation. And that's when the fun really begins, because by then the dealers are mostly set up, and so you just have a mass of great, cool, vintage and antique things. And the whole staff from PBS, all the principals are there to visit with everybody and thank them for the $370,000 that they've all helped contribute.
1: Wow, that's fantastic.
0: To our endowment.
1: Terry Schirmeyer, owner of Cowboys and Indians, her show coming up this week, the Great Southwestern Antique Show. So tell us about the hours Saturday and Sunday for the general public and where they can get more information on the show and what they're going to be able to experience.
0: Okay, so Saturday we're open from 9 to 5, Sunday 10 to 4, and it's $12 a day or $20 for a 2-day pass. And you don't have to decide on the 20 right away. You can shop, and if you want to come back the next day, we'll, you know, just grandfather.

0: that in, and $20 for the 2 days. 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And to get more information, go to GSW Events for Great Southwestern Events.com. 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There is a minor fee, but all tickets for all 3 days can be purchased at the door.
1: Very good. Terry, it is always so much fun having you on the show. Congratulations on another big year, and have fun this weekend at Expo New Mexico. Oh, and before we let you go, your antique store, Cowboys and Indians, where exactly on Central is that for people?
0: We're in Knob Hill on the east end at Central and Morningside, 31 years.
1: Perfect.
0: We own the building, so we're relatively reliable. And don't forget it, there is $10 parking fee,
1: yes,
0: at Expo New Mexico, so we just don't want people to be surprised about it.
1: Very
0: that.
1: Good. Hey, Terry, thank you so much. I always appreciate your time.
0: Thank you, Bob. Appreciate you.
1: 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Candy.
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3: We got two accidents right now, one eastbound on Cesar Chavez approaching Broadway, where we already show a little bit of a backup past 2nd Street. You've also got a crash eastbound Rio Bravo right at the I-25 ramps. That's on the shoulder, just a little bit of extra congestion. I'm Candy Cruz with KKOB Traffic every 10 minutes on the 7s.
4: Mornings get busy fast. We make it easier. And when the weather turns, our forecast is New Mexico's certified most accurate.
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3: If you see an accident, call the Traffic Tracker Hotline, 505-767-9167. 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
6: Impact weather today for heat. The high in Albuquerque approaches triple digits at 99 degrees with a heat advisory. We'll get to 93 in Santa Fe. Tonight, partly cloudy and warm. The low, 72 Albuquerque, 68 Santa Fe. Tuesday, we'll dial it up a notch as impact heat continues. 100 for Albuquerque, 94 in Santa Fe. I'm meteorologist Olga Breeze for KOAT7.
1: Here in Albuquerque right now, we do have a temperature of 80 degrees. It's 77 in Rio Rancho, and 72 is the temperature right now in Santa Fe. It's 820. Bob Clark along with Dale Cornelius, Zoltan in the newsroom, Candy Cruz Traffic, 96.3 News Radio KKOB. And our thanks again to Terry Schirmeyer, owner of Cowboys and Indians Antiques there on Central Avenue in Knob Hill. Also the producer of the Great Southwestern Antique Show, which is coming up this weekend with the preview on Friday. And then the hours on Saturday and Sunday. You can get all of the information you need, again, on their website, gswevents.com. gswevents.com. I got a kick out of her actually going out of her way to bring up Lawrence Welk when she was talking. Because when I was a young kid and I was still, like, too young to go out on a Saturday night and hang out with friends and things like that, we would play in the backyards with our neighbor kids. But by the time it was, you know, by the time to come back in for dinner and in for the evening, I remember my dad, and he always watched Lawrence Welk on Saturday nights.
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1: All right, Calibers Youth Camps, and we've been telling you those about those throughout the summer. These are for ages 8 to 12, and it's a previous sweet deal that's still available. 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Lunch is provided. 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Bob Clark, along with Dale Cornelius and Candy Cruz, 96.3 News Radio KKOB. Special guest joining us in studio coming up in the 9 o'clock hour, our buddy City Councilor Dan Champagne from District 8.
13: Woo!
1: City Council wrapping up its summer break. And they'll return with their first meeting next month on Monday, August 3rd. Some of the issues we're going to talk about, including the rapid price increase earlier this month for the city's low-cost breakfast program at 8 senior centers across Albuquerque. Prices basically tripling for seniors, and then the menu was also reduced as well. And this has created a lot of backlash and a lot of complaints from our seniors here in Albuquerque, and the city apparently has said, okay, all right, enough. They're going to be announcing some changes later this week, I believe on Friday, when it comes to the menu and the prices. And that's one of the issues we'll talk about with Councillor Champagne as well. He joins us today coming up in the 9 o'clock hour. Do you have a Michellander for him, your calendar?
3: I only brought the one in. Okay. I didn't know he was going to be here, else I'd have brought another one.
1: Okay. Well, we'll get one to him.
3: Yes.
1: Because the one you gave me is,
3: that's the one with the
1: with the wrong years. It's 2027, 2028, when it should be.
3: I don't know what I was thinking.
1: It should be the second half of 2026 and then 2027.
3: I forgot what year I was in.
1: I mean, I'm keeping it. Don't get me wrong.
3: It'll still work for next year. You just got to hang on to it for a while. Sorry.
1: But you're really
3: I'm
1: looking
3: bad at dates.
1: You're really like looking far ahead with this calendar.
3: I can't. I'm just.
1: No, you're fine. I'll use it for my brain. I'll use it for my retirement countdown or something like that.
3: There you go.
1: All right, let's get an update on traffic at 8:27. Here's Candy Cruz.
13: Hey, it's Black and Abdallah.
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3: We have two accidents right now. You've got crash cleanup eastbound Rio Bravo at I-25. That's been moved to the shoulder. We're just seeing a tiny bit of congestion. You also have that crash eastbound on Cesar Chavez approaching Broadway, where we do show a backup past 2nd Street. I'm Candy Cruz with KKOB Traffic every 10 minutes on the 7s. If you see an accident, call the Traffic Tracker Hotline, 505-767-9167. I'm Candy Cruz from the 96.3 News Radio KKOB Traffic Center.
6: Impact weather today for heat. The high in Albuquerque approaches triple digits at 99 degrees with a heat advisory. We'll get to 93 in Santa Fe. Tonight, partly cloudy and warm. The low, 72 Albuquerque, 68 Santa Fe. Tuesday, we'll dial it up a notch as impact heat continues. 100 for Albuquerque, 94 in Santa Fe. I'm meteorologist Olga Breeze for KOAT 7.
1: We do have sunny skies this morning here in Albuquerque. The temperature, it's not even quite 8. It's only 8:29. It's 81 degrees already here in Albuquerque. 78 in Rio Rancho, and it's 72 this morning up in Santa Fe. Stay tuned for the news next on 96.3 News Radio KKOB.
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16: 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I'm Sultan Chani Salcedo, 96.3 News Radio KKOB. Right now in Albuquerque, 77 degrees at the airport. Here in downtown, it's 80. The high today, 99. Up in Santa Fe, 72. Looking for a high of 92 degrees. We are in the middle of a heat advisory, which is in effect for Albuquerque, the entire metro area, Edgewood, Española, and most of eastern New Mexico. Rare heat with hot and not much overnight relief today and tomorrow. Residents are advised to take advantage here in Albuquerque of the city cooling locations at community centers, libraries, and other public areas. The DWI case against an Albuquerque police officer was dismissed by a judge after ruling the Bernalillo County Sheriff's Office DWI checkpoint where he was stopped was unconstitutional. Jonathan Franco was stopped at a DWI checkpoint near Unser Boulevard and Rainbow on May 3rd of 2025, and he was accused of driving drunk with a child in the vehicle. Here's more from the story from Jason McNabb and our news partner, KOAT.
17: A judge saying the setup for the checkpoint, ran by the Bernalillo County Sheriff's Office, was unconstitutional because deputies did not follow the rules.
18: The rules have to be followed to a T, And if the law enforcement agencies don't follow them, it doesn't matter if the driver admits to drinking or blows a breath test that's over the legal limit or fails the field sobriety test.
17: In New Mexico, the Supreme Court ruled checkpoints are allowed. They must follow a list of 8 rules, including the requirement that supervisors must plan the checkpoint's location and procedures, not the officers in the field. In this case, the court found that a deputy was acting as both officer and a supervisor.
18: If the basic underlying part of the sobriety checkpoint is unconstitutional because they haven't followed those rules, then all the cases get thrown out.
17: The judge also said the state failed to clearly show the officer's discretion was tightly limited, meaning the court was not convinced the checkpoint was run under strict enough rules.
19: Somebody has to place discretion and limitations on the officers in the field. And Deputy Marquez was not one of those persons. He doesn't have the authority.
17: After the judge suppressed the checkpoint stop, prosecutors could not move forward with the case. KOAT legal expert John Day saying the ruling could have implications beyond this case.
18: If the judge said anyone who is convicted at that checkpoint essentially can argue their case and say, well, mine ought to be thrown out too.
16: The dismissal was without prejudice, meaning the case could be refiled or the state could also appeal the ruling. KKOB News Time, 8:32. The New Mexico Department of Health has announced that 2 New Mexicans have tested positive for West Nile virus. Health officials report that the Bernalillo County woman in her 70s is currently hospitalized. The other victim is an Otero County man in his 30s and is recovering at home. West Nile virus is spread by mosquitoes and can cause severe illness in people, horses, and birds. Symptoms of the virus include headache, fever, muscle and joint aches, nausea, and fatigue. At 8:33, it's time for sports with Jeff and the Sports Animal.
20: I'm Jeff Symbieta with your Sports Animal Short, brought to you by Sandia Resort and Casino. Despite suffering several injuries in a car accident last week, including a severe concussion, San Francisco 49ers head coach Kyle Shanahan is expected to be on the sideline for the team's Week 1 opener on September 10th against the Rams. Shanahan suffered a concussion, 40 stitches to his face, broken ribs in an accident that happened almost 2 weeks ago. LeBron James signed a contract with the Philadelphia 76ers. Previously agreed to a 2-year contract with the Sixers worth nearly $8 million. The deal includes a player option plus a full 15% trade kicker. Jackson Eck, the Lobos linebacker who was Mountain West co-defensive player of the year, says he plans on using his 5th year of eligibility after this season, which will be his 4th. That is available to him with the new NCAA rules to let players play 5 years. Want more? We're talking sports. Over on 95.9 FM and AM 610, the Sports Animal, I'm Jeff Symbieta.
16: Okay, Jeff, thanks a lot. It's 8:34, another news update at the top of the hour. And for News 24/7, download the News Radio KKOB app at your Apple or Google Play Store. More of the morning show with Bob and another traffic update coming up with Candy. Right now in Taos, it's 70 degrees. Belen, 85, Santa Fe, 72, and it's 80 here in Albuquerque, as well as in Rio Rancho and Bernalillo. At 8:35, you're up to date. I'm Sultan Johnny Salcedo, 96.3 News Radio, KKOB.
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1: The Switch, Bob Clark, along with Dale Cornelius. Zoltan of the Newsroom, Candy Cruz Traffic, 96.3 News Radio, KKOB. As we know, the big news, late last week, the major shakeup with Channel 13 and Channel 7. The CBS affiliate for, since day one, 72 years, KRQE, I mean, dating back to when it was obviously known as KGGM. They're losing their CBS affiliation. They will be going full-time Fox affiliate. This all is supposed to take part on August 1st, this Saturday. So KRQE... they'll still have their local news, and I mean, no changes other than the fact that they're going to be, I think, responsible now for 30 additional hours of local programming.
16: And they're adding newscasts.
1: Yes.
16: And expanding those that are already on the air.
1: No question about it. So that's one of the things they're going to be doing. And as far as Channel 7 goes, the longtime ABC affiliate, Channel 7 itself, KOAT-TV, nothing changes whatsoever. But their CBS affiliate will now be seen on 7.4, a sub-channel which is free over the air. For those of you who have a digital antenna, it will be available, I guess, hopefully starting this weekend, but we'll see, because you still have to reach rights agreements fees with the carriers like DirecTV and Dish Network and Comcast. Maybe those just automatically transfer over. from what the agreements they already had. Who knows? I'm not exactly sure. There's still going to be some things that fall out from all of this. And for those of you who have been off the grid, nothing changes. I mean, whatever CBS Sports or programming that you've wanted to watch in the past, you would still just watch on Paramount Plus, their streaming channel. But while Fox still obviously gives Channel 13 an opportunity for NFL football and Major League Baseball and some college football, that's stuff they already had under their roof for their sales department. They lose a significant amount of primetime programming and obviously college football, NFL, college hoops, including March Madness. That's still going to be a big loss for them. And another element to all of this that I found out over the weekend is advertisers are very concerned about how all of this is going to play out and what happens when the dust settles, because especially those with already existing contracts with Channel 13. For those who like being a part of the sports coverage on CBS, especially the NFL. So there apparently is some concerns over the rates they've been paying and whether the audience delivery is going to be the same. You know, for people who buy Channel 13's local news, they don't have nearly the primetime lineup they used to in terms of leading in to their 10 o'clock news. So I guess advertisers, especially those with existing contracts, might look to renegotiate to get lower rates. Because I don't know how you can still charge them the same rates that they were paying with a major switch like this before you know how it's all going to play out. Especially if they can't deliver the same ratings. And if you like CBS, the idea of it moving to a sub-channel isn't very appealing to some of the advertisers.
3: Yeah.
1: So, I mean, it's...
3: It's going to get sticky.
1: Well, it might. I mean, everything could work out just perfectly fine, too. But until that, until the dust settles, until they know exactly how this is going to play out, apparently there are some advertisers who might be looking to redo some things when it comes to the contracts they've got.
3: It's best to panic first.
1: Well,
3: that's what I suggest.
1: I don't know if there's panic, but there's definitely concern, Candy.
3: There's
1: no question about it.
3: And for the freak out.
1: Yeah, absolutely.
0: I didn't that part of it hadn't really touched my. I was more concerned about people being able to catch their shows.
1: Oh, no. That's a big part of it because that's the first step in all of this.
0: Well, yeah.
1: Because you need the people to provide the ratings.
0: Right.
1: And is it going to be the same in terms of viewership numbers for both?
0: Yeah, because a lot
1: Channel 13 and now 7.4.
0: A lot of times advertisers buy annual contracts.
1: Yes. No, absolutely.
0: They bought the NFL back in January.
1: Yep. I mean, these are... especially advertisers with existing contracts and are locked into certain rates. And now it's kind of like, well, you can't guarantee us anymore that you're going to be delivering the same numbers. So how can we be expected to pay the same rate?
3: Right.
1: So.
3: Yikes.
1: It's all a...
3: Sounds like fun.
1: Yeah. Glad I'm not the one who has to figure it out.
3: Right?
1: That's for sure. All right, let's get an update on traffic. Here's Candy Cruz.
3: Two crashes, both in the clearing stage, one on eastbound Cesar Chavez approaching Broadway. That's now on the shoulder. Another one eastbound Rio Bravo approaching I-25 on the shoulder as well. Just a tiny bit of congestion. I'm Candy Cruz with KKOB traffic every 10 minutes on the 7s.
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6: Impact weather today for heat. The high in Albuquerque approaches triple digits at 99 degrees with a heat advisory. We'll get to 93 in Santa Fe. Tonight, partly cloudy and warm. The low, 72 Albuquerque, 68 Santa Fe. Tuesday, we'll dial it up a notch as impact heat continues. 100 for Albuquerque, 94 in Santa Fe. I'm meteorologist Olga Breeze for KOAT 7.
1: Here in Albuquerque right now, we do have a temperature this morning of 82 degrees. It's 79 in Rio Rancho, and 73 is the temperature this morning up in Santa Fe.
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1: It's 8:45. Bob Clark along with Dale Cornelius, Zoltan in the newsroom, Candy Cruz Traffic. I just thought of another scenario. You know, what if you had signed an existing, what if you had, you have an existing contract with Channel 13 for advertising? And let's say you signed it July 1st or in June before all of this was publicly known and finalized. I mean, what did they tell their advertisers that were just coming on board then? Did they say that this could be a possibility? Did they mention it at all? And if they didn't, is that signing a contract under false pretenses?
3: Right.
33: That's so, I mean, a great question.
1: There's a lot of drama going on at the sales departments at Channel 13.
3: Good luck to you.
1: And Channel 7 as well. So a couple of things here, and 13 is making this known as well, is that the syndicated shows that they have early in the evening sandwiched around their 5:30 newscast, like Jeopardy, Wheel of Fortune. Those shows are not moving. They're staying right where they are. But what are they going to do from 5 to 5:30 without CBS National News now? Is that where they throw in one of the Newsmax news programs? Because Nexstar owns Newsmax.
0: No, they're adding news.
1: Local news. Just local? They're not going to have any national?
0: No.
1: Broadcast? Even though they own Nexstar? Even though they own Newsmax?
0: No. News Nation.
1: News Nation, whatever.
0: Yeah. There used to be
1: two big differences. There used to be a Newsmax.
0: No, that's still there. This Newsmax is still around.
3: Oh, yeah. I love that.
0: But News Nation is the one that's owned by Nexstar.
1: Yeah.
0: But no, as far as I know, and there's a long article in there on the KRQE website.
1: Yeah, they go over what their new programming is going to be.
0: They're going to be expanding the news, so I'm sure
1: they're adding 30 hours of local programming, and not it may not all be a newscast.
0: No, it's not all. In fact, one of them I think is pretty cool is they're adding a section where they're going to run a lot of Larry Barker's investigative stuff.
1: Not new stuff, though.
0: No. I mean, go back. It says, we're going to go back into the archives, and so.
1: Yeah.
0: But he has some really good stuff.
1: Oh, absolutely, he does.
0: But they're going to be adding a lot more news, and so I would imagine that area or that time slot where they were running CBS Evening News is going to be a local newscast.
1: So I guess the other thing is, if you're already working in the newsroom, and the same could be said over, because I'm sure there's going to be a local news presence on 7.4.
0: At some point, yeah.
1: But what's, so if you already work in the newsrooms at 7 or 13, are you thinking, oh, okay, how many more people are we hiring? Handle all of this. Exactly. Right?
0: Oh, that was great.
3: Oh, yeah.
1: Yeah, that's exactly right. But all of this is happening right on the verge of football season getting started as well. For those of you who get NFL Sunday Ticket, which moved to YouTube several years ago after being on DirecTV for 20-plus years, 25, 26 years, you might be having some sticker shock if you're a returning customer. I'll explain why here in just a moment, but first let's get an update on traffic. Here's Candy Cruz.
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3: So we got a new crash on southbound I-25 right near Osuna. It looks like that's on the shoulder. We do not have any backups there. You've also got crash cleanup eastbound on Cesar Chavez approaching Broadway. That's on the shoulder as well. I'm Candy Cruz with KKOB Traffic every 10 minutes on the 7s. If you see an accident, call the Traffic Tracker Hotline, 505-767-9167. I'm Candy Cruz from the 96.3 News Radio KKOB Traffic Center.
6: Impact weather today for heat. The high in Albuquerque approaches triple digits at 99 degrees with a heat advisory. We'll get to 93 in Santa Fe. Tonight, partly cloudy and warm. The low, 72 Albuquerque, 68 Santa Fe. Tuesday, we'll dial it up a notch as impact heat continues. 100 for Albuquerque, 94 in Santa Fe. I'm meteorologist Olga Breeze for KOAT7.
1: 82 is the temperature with sunny skies here in Albuquerque. It's 80 in Rio Rancho, and 74 is the temperature right now in Santa Fe. Bob Clark along with Dale Cornelius, Zoltan in the newsroom, Candy Cruz Traffic, 96.3 News Radio, KKOB. Now, I used to get Sunday NFL Ticket on DirecTV, but when it moved to YouTube TV, I think maybe 3 years ago, I decided not to renew anymore because I knew the price of it was going to get really expensive, and it continues to go up, especially for returning customers. But the other reason was that my favorite team, the Eagles, they are on national TV a lot, whether it be a primetime game or a standalone Sunday game and things like that. And then because they play in the NFC East with the Cowboys and the Giants and Washington, they almost always are on local TV another 3 to 4 times a year. So, mm-hmm. You know, a dozen games I can see over regular television. I'm not going to pay for Sunday Ticket just for maybe seeing an extra 4 or 5 games during the course of the NFL season. So I stopped getting it, but I knew this was going to happen. The price just continues to go up. But what's unfair about this, and I have a friend who is a returning customer, and he found out he's going to have to pay $480 this year for the NFL Sunday ticket. So returning customers will be paying anywhere from $378 to $480, depending on whether you have YouTube TV or you're using a regular, like, DirecTV or something along those lines. New customers pay a lot less.
8: What?
1: And that's they're going to be paying, new customers are paying anywhere from $186 to $240. 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
3: That is extremely insulting.
1: Than a new customer. 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
3: I'd be furious.
1: He's sort of on the fence right now.
8: That's ridiculous. I am too.
1: He's a big Steelers fan, so he's kind of going over the schedule to see how many Steelers games he'll ultimately be able to see without NFL Sunday ticket, maybe make a decision moving forward, or maybe you just cancel every year and just become a new customer. I don't know how all of that works, but my goodness, that is not fair.
3: Not at all.
1: To returning customers. To have big of a price difference.
8: Aren't the games on Paramount also?
9: Sometimes.
8: Yeah.
9: Not all of them.
1: If you go to the Paramount streaming, whatever game, let's say you log on to Paramount streaming here in Albuquerque, whatever local game is dedicated to this market is the game you get.
8: Oh, okay.
1: Just the one game. Okay. So.
8: All right. So that's how that works. 7.4 at the new KOAT channel is showing a Broncos versus whatever.
1: Yeah, the CBS games will stay the same. They'll just be on 7.4.
8: I'm just saying I could watch it on 7.4 or on Paramount, but it would only be that game.
1: Yes, exactly.
8: Yeah. Oh, I didn't realize.
1: And that would include the Broncos quite a bit. DC, as a Broncos fan, you probably don't need Sunday ticket. They're on almost every week.
9: So
1: there might be a conflict or two, but not much.
9: So it's tough.
1: Same with Cowboys fans.
9: I can't remember the last time I missed a Broncos game.
1: Yeah.
9: And that's really difficult. No matter how bad they play, I still watch it. Megan is a Vikings fan, though. And we don't get nearly as many of those games.
1: No, you do not.
9: So now it's like the discussion is like, do you bite the bullet? What do you do? It's interesting. This is the first time I've actually questioned not renewing as long as I can remember.
1: Megan probably sees as many Vikings games as our dear, dear friend and former colleague A. Marie does. And A. Marie lives in Tokyo.
9: Yes.
1: It's 8:53 here on 96.3 News Radio, KKOV.
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1: I was at Albertson's this weekend, and they were setting up their the big propane tank, getting the roasters all ready for green chili. And coincidentally, tomorrow, the executive director of the New Mexico Chili Association, Carrie Dominguez, she'll be on the show with us for a phone interview at 8 o'clock, after the news at 8 o'clock, we'll get an update on how the crop's looking so far this year. And then, of course, the challenging issues for farmers every year, water, labor, and the impact that has on production and price. So we'll talk about our green chili crop as the harvest continues and starts to pick up on the show tomorrow. City Councilor Dan Champagne from District 8, he'll be on the show with us next in studio. But first, let's get one final check of traffic at 8:57. Here's Candy Cruz.
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3: Right now, we've got just one crash left, southbound I-25 near Osuna. Looks like that's already on the shoulder, not really showing any big delays there. I'm Candy Cruz with KKOB Traffic, every 10 minutes on the 7s.
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3: If you see an accident, call the Traffic Tracker Hotline, 505-767-9167. 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
6: Impact weather today for heat. The high in Albuquerque approaches triple digits at 99 degrees with a heat advisory. We'll get to 93 in Santa Fe. Tonight, partly cloudy and warm. The low, 72 Albuquerque, 68 Santa Fe. I'm meteorologist Olga Breeze for KOAT 7.
1: Here in Albuquerque with sunny skies, we do have a temperature right now of 82 degrees. It's 80 in Rio Rancho and 74 right now up in Santa Fe. 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
17: From ABC News, I'm Sherry Preston.
0: Mediators say they have been making progress in efforts to bring the United States and Iran back to the negotiating table and prevent an all-out war in the Middle East. ABC's Rachel Scott has more from Washington.
5: Sources tell me today that President Trump is now holding off on a major escalation against Iran to give way for diplomacy to reopen the Strait of Hormuz. I'm told the president was prepared to launch a series of strikes on Friday, but decided to hold off. Sources also say officials discussed the impact a major attack could have on the U.S.'s depleting stock of air defense interceptors.
0: Oil traders like that glimmer of hope. Oil has been trading lower today. Across parts of Spain and France, at least 300,000 people have been evacuated from their homes because of massive wildfires. ABC's Marcus Moore has the latest.
11: In France, authorities going door to door in the Gironde region, urging residents to evacuate, pleading with vacationers to keep their distance. Firefighters supported by farmers. Huge flames as the wildfires in the region burn more than 100,000 acres, an area four times the size of Paris. And in Bordeaux, the heart of France's famed wine country and a tourist hotspot, cleared out by the approaching flames.
0: More than 100 million Americans under heat warnings or advisories today as another heat dome settles in the middle part of the country. The search is still on in Seattle for at least one person believed to have been involved in the shooting at a food fair over the weekend. At least three people dead. ABC's Alex Stone is there this morning.
17: Everything is frozen in time on the site here right now. The vendor booths, they are empty, still full of food. Everybody went racing out of here, running out of here when they heard the gunfire.
0: And it's officially official. LeBron James has signed his deal with the Philadelphia 76ers. Terms not disclosed, but sources tell ESPN the NBA's all-time scoring leader signed a two-year, $8 million deal. You're listening to ABC News.
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19: Good morning, New Mexico. It's 9:02. 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Right now in Albuquerque, 77 degrees at the Sunport, 81 here in downtown, the high today 99. Up in Santa Fe at 74, looking for high of 92. We are in the middle of a heat advisory in effect for Albuquerque and the entire metro area. Edgewood, Española also, and most of eastern New Mexico. Rare heat with not much overnight relief today and tomorrow. Residents are advised that if you need to, take advantage of the city cooling locations at community centers, libraries, and other public areas. It took nearly 40 years, but a local man was sentenced to 144 years in prison for sexual abuse of children. Raleigh Ruvold was found guilty by a Bernalillo County jury of 14 counts of sexual abuse of children under the age of 13. The abuse of two girls began in the 1980s and continued for several years. Ruvold is already serving a prison sentence for a similar crime in Sandoval County, and he was sentenced on Friday. After more than a year, a tragic Las Cruces road rage case has come to a close. 19-year-old Jonathan Estrada pled guilty to second-degree murder for shooting at a family vehicle and killing 14-year-old Alejandro Roman, who was sleeping in the back seat during a road rage incident that happened in June of last year. Court documents show Estrada received a total of 23 years, but 5 years were suspended, meaning Estrada will now serve just over 17 years in prison. After his prison sentence, Estrada will be on parole for 2 years and on supervised probation for another 5 years. KKOB News Time, 9:04. A Democratic National Committee has recommended moving New Mexico into the early voting window for the 2020-2028 Democratic primaries, which could allow the state to play a larger role in choosing the next Democratic presidential nominee. If approved, New Mexico would vote fourth on February 15, following South Carolina, Nevada, and New Hampshire. The decision, final decision, will come from the full DNC, and they're set to vote on that on August the 15th. Time now for sports with Jeff and from the Sports Animal.
7: I'm Jeff Symbieta with your Sports Animal Short, brought to you by Sandia Resort and Casino. Despite suffering several injuries in a car accident last week, including a severe concussion, San Francisco 49ers head coach Kyle Shanahan is expected to be on the sideline for the team's Week 1 opener on September 10th against the Rams. Shanahan suffered a concussion, 40 stitches to his face, broken ribs in an accident that happened almost 2 weeks ago. LeBron James signed a contract with the Philadelphia 76ers. Previously agreed to a 2-year contract with the Sixers worth nearly $8 million. The deal includes a player option plus a full 15% trade kicker. Jackson Eck, the Lobos linebacker who was Mountain West co-defensive player of the year, says he plans on using his 5th year of eligibility after this season, which will be his 4th. That is available to him with the new NCAA rules to let players play 5 years. Want more? We're talking sports. 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
8: And we do have some breaking news on in the sports news right now. Apparently out of Kansas City, the wife of Kansas City Chiefs offensive coordinator Eric Bieniemy was shot Sunday night at the couple's home in Virginia. Mia Bieniemy, 57, is in the hospital in stable condition. Apparently their son, 27-year-old son, has been arrested in connection with that. The story just coming out right now through ESPN.com. Okay, now for the weather. Today, the high expected in Albuquerque, 99. In Santa Fe, 92. Right now in Albuquerque, 81 and 74 up in Santa Fe. And here's more weather from our friends at KOAT Action 7 News.
6: Impact weather today for heat. The high in Albuquerque approaches triple digits at 99 degrees with a heat advisory. We'll get to 93 in Santa Fe. Tonight, partly cloudy and warm. The low, 72 Albuquerque, 68 Santa Fe. Tuesday, we'll dial it up a notch as impact heat continues. 100 for Albuquerque, 94 in Santa Fe. I'm meteorologist Olga Breeze for KOAT 7.
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1: Back to work, Bob Clark, along with Dale Cornelius, 96.3 News Radio, KKOB. Every year in July, Albuquerque City Councilors get a bit of a break. No meetings, but that's all coming to an end. Next Monday, it's back to work.
29: Back to work.
1: And with us on the show is City Councilor Dan Champagne from District 8. So the next City Council meeting will be next Monday, August 3rd. We're wrapping up July already, dude.
29: Yeah. I can't believe it.
1: We're down to the final 5 days. The month of July.
29: And even the school, everybody's going back to school.
1: Yeah.
29: I turned to Jackson the other day, and I'm like, you go back in 2 weeks, dude. And he's like, what?
1: a week from this Thursday, so it'll be August 6th for Rio Rancho.
29: Yeah.
1: And then Friday, August 7th for APS. So it's less than, this is the last full week, if you will, of summer vacation.
29: Yeah, he goes back on the 12th.
1: Mm-hmm.
29: Yeah.
1: And we were making note earlier this morning that this really early back-to-school calendar really impacts, there's this trickle-down effect, because Zoltan had in the news earlier this morning that the city's swimming pools will be moving to weekends only after this week.
29: Oh, okay.
1: Because obviously I think, you know, especially when it comes to lifeguards and other summer jobs that are available, a lot of those are taken by,
29: yeah, by high schoolers.
1: High school kids. Yeah. So they're going to be heading back. So on Monday of next week is when the city will move to its, and this is what they're calling it, the fall-winter calendar for their outdoor swimming pools.
29: As we
1: It'll
29: hit
1: just
29: 100.
1: Be weekends only. I know.
29: As we're dripping into hundreds.
1: Yeah. Exactly. I know. We got a lot of summer left, but it just seems like it's like kind of winding down now with the kids getting ready to go back to school. And actually, the teachers, they have to report again starting next Monday.
29: Yeah.
1: They always go back a few days earlier before the students arrive so they can get their
29: We got to go get his physical plans. And all his little shots that he has to take still.
1: Is he going to be a senior this year?
29: He's a junior this year.
1: A junior this year, okay.
29: Driving. He's been driving for like 5 months, and of course he knows everything. He's like, Dad, I got it. I'm keeping up with traffic. There was an argument in the car the other day because you have that Life app, you know, you track him now. And he was tracked to doing 82 on the freeway.
1: Ooh.
29: Oh, yeah. And Amanda's like, why are you going so fast? You don't need to be going that fast. Mom, I'm keeping up with traffic. I can't get pulled over if I'm keeping up with traffic.
1: You know, it's funny when you're a parent and you have young teenagers as they get set to get to driving age. They learn how to drive. They get their permit. They eventually get their full-blown license. And as a parent, it can be somewhat liberating. Because you don't have to take them everywhere anymore.

0: that still have their meetings. So you still have to go to that. And then meetings with, you know, other departments, because the government doesn't stop. So, you know, you just shuffle in between and come down here for a quick, it's not all day. It's only 2 or 3 hours during the day, and then, you know, get back to other stuff. So,
1: well, one thing that was going on during the month of July, and it continues, and I don't know how many constituent complaints this might have resulted for you or meetings or whatever, but the city started catching a lot of hell earlier this month with the rapid and sudden increase of low-cost breakfasts at the 8 senior centers around Albuquerque, basically tripling the price for seniors, and then also along with that, the menu was reduced. And look, we totally understand. I mean, this is something restaurants have to deal with as well, higher food costs. But when you're talking about a program that's specifically designed to help low-income seniors, that was still a bit of sticker shock for them. But apparently, I guess this Friday, the city's senior affairs department is going to be announcing some changes in terms of putting some items back on the menu and then trying to bring down the cost. We don't have any details. They said the announcement's going to come this Friday. But what are your thoughts on all
0: that?
1: That
0: was one of the meetings that I did have recently. Okay. I was sitting with them and talking.
1: I think it was Friday, wasn't it?
0: Yeah.
1: This past Friday?
0: Yeah. Because I have Bear Canyon Senior Center, and that my only senior center in the district. And yeah, there was an effect. There was... Now, don't get me wrong. I've gone to breakfast there a couple times for meetings and stuff, and chat with constituents. And you can get a full blown big pancakes the size of your face breakfast for $1.25. And I was blown away. I'm like, $1.25? Yeah. So they went up to $4.50. You know, and I'm not saying that is, and I'm downplaying that, because that $3 means something.
1: Mm-hmm.
0: You know, when you're on a fixed income, that's two other. Meals that week, you know, now all of a sudden you're having to rebudget. So that was my sit down meeting with them. I was like, okay, can we implement something where it's a staggered, because they hadn't increased the prices in anything
1: for a long time.
0: For a long time, you know, but yet.
1: And then all of a sudden it just happens at once.
0: Yeah. And that's the problem. And I don't want to blame predecessors or people in the past, but no elected official wants to raise prices. You know, no elected official wants to go and say, okay, I'm going to raise prices on seniors. Sometimes that's the hard part, though, of being an elected official, is going and communicating with those with people and saying, hey, you know, we've got to raise prices a little bit here and increment it here. And that was what the sit down was that how do we increment it instead of tripling it that quickly, you know? And their excuse, well, not excuse, but the reason was, you know, hadn't been done in 20 years. Well, we can't just jump it.
1: Yeah.
0: Yeah. And it's too bad that the people before me and the people who were in charge before I was here said, no, don't raise it and push the, you know, kick the can down the road. You shouldn't, you know. I get it, though. I get it. A case of butter's $120 right now.
1: Mm-hmm.
0: You know, I mean, that's ridiculous. You know, when you're going through 3 or 4 cases a day because of pancakes or eggs or, you know, whatever you're working with and stuff. So maybe that announcement is okay. We're going to bring some things back. Maybe we're going to.
1: Okay. Well, do you know what the announcement's going to be?
0: No, I don't. No, right. No. My sit down was just, and that was the thing with them, is that I did get phone calls. The office got phone calls of, you know, what's going on. And to be truthful with you, I sat down with them because I said, okay, what's your total numbers? At least with Bear Canyon, because that's my responsibility. What's your total numbers that you're facing? What are you paying per month, or what are you paying per year? And I was going to try to find a way to supplement that in an increment fashion over the next couple of years and say, okay, maybe my office can, or, you know, start that program of just saying, okay, if it's $3, maybe we do $1. You know, we did that with minimum wage instead of what they were facing of 12 to 15 right off the bat. Let's do $1 a year, recognizing that the powers to be wanted this to happen. Despite me disagreeing with it, but how do we ease the pain on the business owners? How do you ease the pain on our seniors that are on fixed incomes?
1: Absolutely. And look, we're talking about the city of Albuquerque. We're talking about increased costs. We're talking about taxpayer dollars, but there are a lot of programs, important programs in the city of Albuquerque that people don't have to pay for. And it just seemed like it just didn't.
0: Yes.
1: It seems to me like they didn't take into account what the reaction was going to be like and how it was going to look when we offer free bus fares for everybody.
0: Uh-huh.
1: But now we're going to gouge our seniors on with a huge increase.
0: Well, and that's what there's a lot of times the response is, well, we've been subsidizing this for years. So, you know, it's time to change. Well, yeah, we subsidize a lot of things. In some things, that's what government is supposed to do, is take care of those things.

0: Yeah. Especially when we're talking about a targeted audience here, low income seniors.
1: Yeah, exactly. And that's government's job, to help out with that stuff. So then, like you said, the direction of the choices that our government is paying for, this is what you're going to choose to not pay for now. In your excuses.
0: Or not supplement.
1: Yeah, not supplement. And you're saying, well, we've been doing it for a while. Yeah, we've been doing a lot of things for a while. So, yeah. So,
0: well, in terms of previous administrations, we're year nine into this one. So, I mean,
1: it seems
0: like his administration's been one of those people kicking the can down the road, too, and just holding off. So, all right, City Councilor Dan Champagne, if you have any questions or comments on any of the issues that we're discussing, you can send us a text message at 505-243-3333. We'll have more with Councilor Champagne next year on 96.3 News Radio KKOB.
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0: 9:23 is the time this morning. Bob Clark, along with our producer, Dale Cornelius. We continue now with City Councilor Dan Champagne from District 8. So, Councilor, let's spend a little time here talking about some of the issues that are expected to come up again starting as soon as next week. On Monday, when the first city council meeting off of the July recess break, it'll be on August 3rd. Usually the agenda is released by the city on that Friday afternoon leading up to. So
1: yeah,
0: we'll have more details on things now coming up later this week. But you actually have a fiber optic, an ordinance related to the fiber optic installation going on here in Albuquerque. That So tell us a little bit about kind of the current state of things. And then what you're looking to do or what you're hoping to accomplish.
1: Well, as a lot of people know, the fiber companies came in and they installing fiber throughout this city. They started in the Northeast Heights and making their way across, I think, south and a couple, and they moved to the west side.
0: And there were some major issues along the way.
1: There were major issues. They were tearing some things up. At one point, there was I'd learned that a company had like 73 dig teams going at once. And just the chaos that they left.
0: And sometimes they would move on after they were done installing without getting everything back to where it was, I guess.
1: Well, that's the thing. They installed it, and then they moved on to their next installation because these subcontractors, you know, they get paid by the foot. If they, you know, the more feet they put in, the more money they make. Well, and the follow-through was lagging. You know, they'd want to move on to that next installation, but then they wouldn't follow through with the cleanup. So that promoted a lot of attention of, okay, let's start implementing some rules. Now, what a lot of people don't know is they have to go through planning, they have to get permits and stuff like that, but as far as a city government, a local government, we can't stop a private company from doing this. This is federally regulated. Mm-hmm. So it's not like we're inviting them in saying, hey, install this. They're coming in, they have the right to it, but they have to follow certain rules and regulations. So we found that those rules and regulations needed to be kind of tweaked and updated. So what the mayor ended up doing was implementing some rules for the city that you have to do X amount of things before you can move on, or you can only work so many hours during the day. One of the things you see then, and you might see that there's less out there, is because when they're in an area, when a company's in an area and they leave, no new company can come in within 6 months. Okay.
0: Now, so that's why, is that a main factor in why it appears as though things have maybe quieted down a little bit?
1: It slowed them down to the point where it's okay, now we can follow through. They were moving so quickly that the crews for the city and the inspectors through the state and the city couldn't keep up with where they were leaving to inspect it afterwards, say, okay, you know, that was one of the other things we found out. They moved on to other stuff. And we came up with the idea that you can only be in certain places, so many places, say 7 places, and you can't go to an 8th until we've cleared you from this last one. So there's kind of a rolling location spot. So what my bill is going to do is just kind of, I got a committee together that talked with the administration, with the rules that they put into place, with the industry, to find a compromise in the sense of not going so fast that we're not cleaning up and we're in you're leaving the citizens' yards because you have that right of way, that 5-foot right of way easement right by the sidewalk. You're leaving them in chaos, you know, and not cleaning up properly. So the individuals, we got the committee together. Now we're finding a compromise of something that not only gets them to clean up and make it original before they put it in, but also isn't so stretched out. You know, 6 months in between, you have three companies now in the city with a fourth one, I think, or a fifth one coming.
0: They're just spending, they have a lot of idle time now. Well, and it just seems to be stretching out.
1: It's stretching out. Now something that's going to take 4 years is going to take eight. Because now all of a sudden, and that was one of the things I heard from my constituents is now, you know, a company came in, they did their stuff, they got out, life is getting back to normal. And right when you finally get back to normal, another one comes in 6 months later. And then you have to go through the whole 2-3 month chaos of installation. So we've come up with some cool rules to solidify in an ordinance for law to kind of just a good compromise then moving forward with it. So
0: your hope here is to find sort of more of a balance between, okay, maybe at the beginning they were going way too fast and the city couldn't keep up with them. But now it's a process that's going way too slow.
1: Yeah. And now you're finding that this timeline this disruption of regular life is going to be pushed on further and further. And see the benefits, and this was the funny thing, is that the fiber part of the benefits are awesome.
0: Mm-hmm.
1: It's needed, you know, the technology and stuff. So it's not like it's not needed. It is, you know, that telehealth that the state passed, this is part of that. You know, now all of a sudden you're not going to get those cutoffs and people can go on to telehealth a more reliable network. but just on a more reliable system, when it's crucial stuff that you're talking about. Because now nobody has a home phone anymore. You know, they all go off of YouTube or like you were talking with nobody wants their football disrupted, Bob.
0: Yeah.
1: You need to go up with that technology, more reliable systems, because we're using it more and more. So this is a good balance, and it's setting it into law, into an ordinance that they have to follow. We have to go through this. Because what we found with the administration is... The rules that were put forth can be changed at any time.
0: Uh-huh.
1: You know, so if say, and not this administration, but somebody else comes in the next 5 years and goes, I hated fiber, they ruined my deal, I'm changing all the rules, that next person in charge could do that. So the administration rules can be still in effect. They can be a little bit more than what the city ordinance is, but this is just creating that foundation for what we want them to, the rules, the laws we want them to follow.
0: And that gets introduced as soon as next Monday?
1: That was already introduced.
0: It goes
1: to FGO, the Finance and Government Operations Committee on the 10th.
0: Okay.
1: So, yeah.
0: So what, given that the city council has tried to be more involved in this process before, what do you think, do you have any idea of what the appetite of the mayor might be in terms of trying to embed this stuff within an ordinance?
1: yeah. I have an idea.
0: Okay.
1: An idea.
0: Good luck. We'll have a break for the news and more with Councillor Champagne next year on News Radio KKOB.
14: Oh, I told you.
11: You know, every time you go to New Mexico Fabrics and Foam, you come home excited.
14: I know.
11: What happened this time?
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16: 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It's 9:32 on this Monday, the 27th of July, 2026. 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Right now in Albuquerque, it's 83 degrees at the Sunport, 85 here in downtown, the high today 99. Santa Fe, it's 76, looking for a high of 92. The New Mexico Department of Health has announced that two New Mexicans have tested positive for West Nile virus. Here's more from KKOB's Michael Carlisle.
17: Health officials report that the Bernalillo County woman is in her 70s and currently hospitalized. The other victim, an Otero County man in his 30s, is recovering at home. West Nile virus is spread by mosquitoes and can cause severe illness in people, horses, and birds. Symptoms of the virus can include headache, fever, muscle and joint aches, nausea, and fatigue. Most people experience very mild illness or have no symptoms. However, about 1% of people have more serious infection and symptoms, including neck stiffness, disorientation, coma, tremors, convulsions, muscle weakness, and paralysis. Michael Carlisle, News Radio, KKOB.
16: KKOB News Time, 9:33. The city of Albuquerque will be making changes to the breakfast menu offered to seniors after dozens of phone calls, 9311 reports, and emails from seniors after the city raised the price for the breakfast about 25%. The city held a discussion Friday with Senior Affairs Director Ana Sanchez. She said the city plans to make some changes to the menu, which will be revealed on July 31st. Hundreds of seniors in the city rely on the breakfast program at their local senior center for a low-cost meal and socialization. But with the price hike, many said they were actually being forced to stay home. The new menu will include prices closer to what seniors were used to and an expanded menu to provide more options. The long-awaited effort to clean up toxic mine waste on the Navajo Nation's Pinedale chapter finally broke ground on Thursday after decades of delays. Formerly operated by United Nuclear Corporation, the Northeast Church Rock uranium mine outside of Gallup is a top cleanup priority due to its close proximity to surrounding communities and the EPA's concerns about radiological exposure. Navajo Nation EPA Executive Director Stephen Etzidi said, while this is a solution for now, it stops short of what the community wants, which is to remove the mine waste from the Navajo Nation altogether. Well, tonight, Albuquerque Public Schools is inviting families and community members to help kick off the new school year at a Welcome Back to School listening session. Here's Natasha Leyva with the details.
18: The event is scheduled for July 27th at the Allison Bruce King Educational Complex and will give parents and students an opportunity to connect directly with district leaders. Well, from 5 to 6 p.m., attendees can preview new cafeteria menu items and tour one of the APS's new electric school buses. The evening will also feature a community listening session focused on student services and other school priorities, with discussions guided by feedback gathered from recent student and family surveys. The event runs through 7:30 p.m. as APS prepares for the upcoming school year. Natasha Leyva, News Radio, KKOB.
16: Well, stand by for another news update in 30 minutes with Natasha Leyva. 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The morning show with Bob continues. Right now in Taos, it's 77 degrees, 88 down in Belen. And here in Albuquerque, 85 in downtown. Up in Santa Fe, it's 76 degrees. And here's more weather for you from our friends at KOAT, Action 7 News.
19: Impact weather today for heat. The high in Albuquerque approaches triple digits at 99 degrees with a heat advisory. We'll get to 93 in Santa Fe. Tonight, partly cloudy and warm. The low, 72 Albuquerque, 68 Santa Fe. Tuesday, we'll dial it up a notch as impact heat continues. 100 for Albuquerque, 94 in Santa Fe. I'm meteorologist Olga Breeze for KOAT 7.
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1: So is it Channel 7, ABC, CBS, LMNOP?
0: Okay. What? Yeah. So that's okay. That goes into effect this weekend.
1: ABC,
0: so Channel 13 is losing its CBS affiliation. They were a CBS affiliate from day one, like 72 years.
1: Yeah.
0: Going back to when it was KGGM. So they're moving full-time Fox. Starting next week.
1: Oh.
0: Then CBS is going to move to Hearst, which owns KOAT. They're going to have that on a sub-channel, 7.4. Nothing changes on Channel 7. That's still going to be all of their regular programming, ABC programming, news, everything like that. What their plans are beyond CBS programming on 7.4, we don't have any details on that yet.
1: You just officially made me old. I don't even know what 7.4 means. I need to, like, how do I get, I channel 13, how do I get to 7.4?
0: Just pray that DirecTV and Comcast.
1: How do I move my little antennas to get 7.4?
0: Digital antennas. It's free over the air. By the way,
1: I don't watch
0: and Zoltan was telling me this earlier this hour, but I had also heard it over the weekend as well. I didn't realize until this story really started playing out in recent days, but apparently the Albuquerque, Santa Fe TV market, so basically New Mexico, we have the highest percentage of people who view television free over the air with a digital antenna than any other TV market in the country. And it kind of makes sense when you think of the rural nature of our state and then the fact that there are a lot of people who live in New Mexico who are in the poverty level. So that kind of makes sense.
1: Well, think about it. I mean, half your population is here in Albuquerque area. Yeah. You know, I mean, so you're running, you know, a million people, 2 million people in the state, and half of it is centralized right here.
0: But look, all of the TV providers out there, you know,
1: hey, that's why they need fiber.
0: And GovTV.
1: GovTV.
0: You can watch city council meetings starting again next Monday, August 3rd.
1: I think my mom's the only one that does that. I think she's the only one that does that. I get text messages through throughout the week.
0: Sit up straight, Dan.
1: Yeah. Well, you said that right. Why did you vote no? God, Mom.
0: That's precious, man. That's fantastic. Absolutely. All right. So we talked about a bill that you're, an ordinance that you're going to introduce, or it has already been introduced, but you hope to see a vote coming up after meetings get underway at some point later next month. It appears as though that the GRT issue is coming back as well for a third time. Back in March, the council rejected it on an 8-1 vote that would have just been a council approved increase to the gross receipts tax right before the summer break. There was another vote that would have put the issue on the ballot. That also was defeated on a 5-4 vote. And it appears as though City Councilor Brooke Besson is going to try for a third time because the clock's ticking here. I mean, if they want to try to get it on the ballot for November, it has to be finalized August 24th
1: or 25th, one of them. But enough time.
0: Have you already been notified that it's definitely coming up again, or is this just sort of some of the back and forth rumor mill down at City Hall?
1: This is what I heard it.
0: Okay,
1: I heard that it was going to be reintroduced. Now, I guess the third time's the charm. You know what? And I give it up to him. I voted no both times. I really think I know there are other ways to generate the money than it needs to be done. And this is what I think I talked about briefly when, even though I voted it down, I voted against it, was that we need to do something. We are chasing that carrot continuously. By the time, I mean, when you start a project, and I've seen it a couple times with mine, where you go, okay, I want to do X. I want to do a pool. All right, let's just say we want to do the pool. It's going to be this amount of money, you know, $20, $30 million, $30 million. Let's go find the money. So it takes me a year and a half or 2 years to go to the state, to geobond, to all these avenues that the government finds money. And it takes me 2 years. Well, then I go back and I go, all right, I got my $30 million. Well, it took you 2 years. Now steel is this, concrete's this, and labor's this. Now it's $45 million. Mm-hmm. Okay, let me go back. And then you start, and we continuously chase the carrot on that. We've got to come up with a new pathway.
0: I thought this was what bond issues were for.
1: This is what bond issues are for. But for some reason, that wasn't the avenue that was taken. And we've tried a couple
0: specifically
1: times.
0: Specifically on this. And you're talking about the North Domingo Baca Park.
1: On this one, yes.
0: Aquatic Center.
1: Aquatic. Natatorium. it's become a natatorium. I guess you can have a pool, and then as it gets like, you know, a super pool is an auditorium or something. There's like categories.
0: Anyway, and that's part of the issue here, too. I mean, the original plans were a little bit more scaled back, I guess, than it eventually, with all of the other things they wanted to start including it. And then, of course, the longer you wait, I mean, the construction the materials and costs and labor and things
1: and
0: that.
1: Yeah, and you want to include, get money from the state, get money from, state senators, state reps. Because their constituents are our constituents, or, you know, that's the same group of people. So let's have a big pool. Let's have a big pool of money. Let's have a big pool that we're pulling from, because it makes it easier, and it's not just all in the city to come up with that money, which it makes it difficult. You know, so now you continually chase that. We've got to come up with another way or get a better idea of how to, okay, it's going to be 70 million. Right.
0: If Councillor Bassam brings this up again as soon as next week to get it introduced and a vote within 2 weeks after that, do you know whether it would be, all right, they want to try to get it on the ballot again? And then maybe,
1: I don't know the details.
0: I can't imagine she would bring it up again either unless she had assurances from one of the no votes earlier might flip to at least get it on the ballot, maybe Stephanie Taz or somebody.
1: Yeah, and I don't know what's changed on it because obviously you're going to present a different bill. You know, you put it out there, you say, okay, here's the idea, and they say no, and you go and tweak it. You go, okay, well, let me move some things. And that's been done before. You make amendments, you make changes, you talk about it. And it usually happens between like a subcommittee, or if it dies at a subcommittee, go, okay, why did it die? How do we improve it? What do we do to get this passed? I don't know what has been changed to say, okay, I'm going to reintroduce it for a third time.
0: I've got to imagine, though, too, and again, I'm just guessing, but if it comes up again, and let's say it passes 5-4 this time instead of being defeated 5-4, got to imagine mayor probably will sign it to put it on the ballot because he needs money for his rail trail too.
1: Well, if it's written the way it was before, he'll sign it. He gets money. He gets $150 million a year or something like that off of it. Well, that might not be.
0: That wouldn't
1: much.
0: Be that much because I think he's only supposed to generate total but, 113.
1: But the way it was written last time was a sunset clause and it was a 20-year deal and he ended up, the administration would end up getting, you know, tens of millions.
0: Well, no, for 20 years. If let's say the half a cent increase in the gross receipts tax over that 21 years, it would be, we're talking $2.3 billion.
1: Yeah.
0: Total.
1: Yeah.
0: And I know you're in your first term on city council, but there's no such thing as a sunset clause,
1: Look what happened with the public safety tax.
0: There's no such thing as a pilot program either.
1: No, this is the funny thing. Yeah.
3: Well, it's been working so well.
1: The public safety tax, they had that. We passed it, and it had a 10-year sunset clause, and it was only supposed to go toward non-reoccurring issues. Well, then after 10 years.
0: For public safety.
1: Yep, equipment, cars, all this stuff. Well,
0: salaries.
1: We still pay. No, it wasn't supposed to go to.
0: No, it was, but I think some of it was used for salaries.
1: After 10 years, they voted to move it to salaries.
0: Yeah.
1: So now, all of a sudden, we're back here later, you know, because that was like 04 or something, or 12, 8, something like that back then. They change it. It goes to salary now. We still pay a public safety tax, and yet the fire department and the police department are struggling for cars.
0: Mm-hmm.
1: That's what that tax was for.
0: Yeah. All right. It's 9:45. We'll have more with Councillor Champagne next year on News Radio KKOV.
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0: 9:48 is the time this morning. Bob Clark, we continue now with City Councilor Dan Champagne. And Councilor, something else that happened since the last time you were on with us about 5 weeks ago. The demolition is complete of the Bliss Building and Lindy's Diner downtown at 5th and Central. Ultimately, it was the city that moved in. And I know a lawsuit's been filed, so I don't want to drag you down that road. But as someone who's on city council, the complaint that they're making, the owners, along with through their attorney, Michael Cadigan, a former city councilor, is that the way this process is supposed to work is the owners of a property that the city deems to be dilapidated or a danger.
1: Yeah.
0: There's a process, and that whole process was skipped, including not just a hearing, but apparently, and you can address this since you've been on city council now 2 years, is that the city council actually has a say in the ultimate final decisions on whether a building is demolished or not. And that was definitely skipped this time.
1: Interesting. Right? Yeah, no, I hadn't heard that yet.
0: Yeah.
1: But
0: you've been through, this process where the council is definitely involved in.
1: Yeah, no, because I remember voting on a couple of them through
0: and other it can take a long time.
1: Locations, yeah. And that's what that presentation that they have at council is. Here's what we want to do. Here's why we want to take. And one specifically sits in my mind is that a house over on San Mateo and like right next to Catherine in AFR said, you know, we need to tear this down. You know, it's
0: a haven for crime and drugs.
1: But then people would go in crime. And they'd live. They'd squat in it, and people have to go into rescue because part of the wall would fall down, and so on and so forth. And that had gone over months. Even to the point when the owner came in and said she can't afford to do it, that the city said, okay, well, we'll help you. And the council directed, okay, let's help her do it. Let's do this. And then come back in 30 days, come back in 60 days. And then, yeah, they ultimately, I believe, raised that completely. So to see that process go, it'll be very interesting to see. And again, it might come in front of council or it didn't. So I don't know. You know, the follow-up is now probably going to be in attorneys and lawyers, but it'll be interesting to see the argument of why it was done so soon.
0: Well, I'm assuming, and I'm not a lawyer. I don't want to play one on the radio, but I'm assuming what the city's response to the lawsuit will be is like, this, we're not talking about a home in a residential area. We're talking about a two-story building right in the middle of downtown at 5th and Central. So they feel like it was more of an emergency situation. But we'll see if how that changes in terms of the process that was completely skipped on all of this and whether –
1: Well, and what's the grounds of saying that, you could look at it both ways. What's the grounds of saying why it was skipped, and what's the grounds of saying of, because what the city does is they just, they do it, they take a tally up the bill, and then they give the bill to the owner. So, because that's what we've done in the past. Of it. So what's the saying of, okay, if I can't afford this, if I'm the owner of the building, say I can't afford it now, but it's a public safety issue, so we'll do it, and then you can just pay the bill later, and we'll hold on to the...
0: I guess Steve and Dawn, again, through their attorney, Michael Cadigan, who was on the show with us last week, I think the point they're making is they believe that building still could have been...
1: Oh, interesting. Okay.
0: ...saved.
1: Oh,
0: okay. And fixed. That's that's what they're believing, but they never got a chance to even move in that direction.
1: Wasn't
0: because
1: there like 50 cats found in that thing?
0: On the second floor, I believe. I think it's 27. But still, there's a lot of cats up there.
1: There's a lot of cats.
0: All right, we'll come back and wrap things up with Councilor Champagne next year on News Radio KKOB.
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0: All right, about a minute and 15 left here on the show. We're wrapping things up. Bob Clark with you along with City Councilor Dan Champagne. I don't want to get too far ahead of the game here because we got 2026.
1: Yeah.
0: This November.
1: Yeah.
0: We got midterms, but, you know, you're in year three now on City Council. And 2027's not too far off.
1: You see,
0: in terms of running for re-election.
1: I thought about that when you were reading the weather report, that this time next year, I'm going to be walking door to door in 100-degree weather.
0: Why the weather report?
1: Because it's 100 degrees, Bob.
0: Okay, gotcha.
1: And door to door in 100 degrees, it sucks.
0: Yeah.
1: You know, and I'm older.
0: Yeah.
1: I'm 50 now. So, yeah, I know.
0: You're just a kid.
1: Everybody balked at me on the radio. I know they did. But it changes. 4 years is going to be a little different. I'm not as a
0: but you're
1: know,
0: really you're
1: surprised
0: really
1: I used to be.
0: You're really enjoying it though.
1: Oh, I'm
0: you?
1: Having a blast. Yeah, no, changing some things up, doing some road construction. It's a constant ADA compliance with the sidewalks. We changed out Academy Hills playground. There's a brand new playground there. Did a lot of things, doing some good things. So the Eisenhower
0: you,
1: pool.
0: But that, yeah, that, I don't know about you, but that sounds like the first salvo in a 27 re-election campaign there. I kid, but thank you for coming on once again. We always enjoy it. Dan Champagne, everybody. CABQ.gov. Just click on the council page and you'll be able to find him and reach out to him. Enjoy your Monday. The Vince Show's next.
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26: From ABC News, I'm Michelle Franzen. In Seattle, police are investigating Sunday's shooting that killed three people and injured four others. Authorities say one suspect is in custody, and they're searching for a second suspect. Police say it started as a shootout between the two suspects. Here's ABC's Alex Stone on scene.
27: First responders rushing to the festival, attempting to revive two of the people who were shot, but both of those victims ultimately declared dead on scene. Four other people, including a two-year-old, were transported by firefighters to a local hospital after sustaining injuries. One of them later died. One suspect has been taken into custody. Police say another suspect is still on the loose.
3: In Germany, a 21-year-old suspect in the vehicle and machete attack at Tiergarten Park in Berlin is dead. Police say he was shot and killed during a confrontation following a manhunt. And they know that he was arrested in Lebanon last year for trying to join Islamic State. That, according to prosecutors in Germany, certainly the person has a history of criminal activity and association with extreme groups, they say. After 2 weeks of airstrikes between the U.S. and Iran, a pause in hostilities. ABC's Rachel Scott has more.
6: Sources tell me today that President Trump is now holding off on a major escalation against Iran to give way for diplomacy to reopen the Strait of Hormuz. I'm told the president was prepared to launch a series of strikes on Friday, but decided to hold off. Sources also say officials discussed the impact a major attack could have on the U.S.'s depleting stock of air defense interceptors.
3: Funeral services for the late Senator Lindsey Graham begin tomorrow and will take place over 2 days in Washington, D.C. and his home state of South Carolina. Israel's prime minister and Ukraine's president will attend and will also hold separate meetings with President Trump. Dry, hot conditions continue to fuel wildfires in parts of Spain and France. Hundreds of thousands of people under evacuation orders. 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
7: 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I'm Natasha Leba. Well, wildlife officials responded to a bear sighting in northwest Albuquerque over the weekend. Albuquerque police say a mother bear and her cub were reportedly in a neighborhood near Cedillo South Park. Now, residents told authorities they spotted the bear climbing around houses and moving through backyards. State wildlife crews tranquilized the mother and safely remove them from the area. The cub remains unaccounted for, and officials continue monitoring that neighborhood. Well, New Mexico can gain a much bigger voice in the race for the White House under a proposal from the Democratic National Committee panel. KKOB's Zoltan Jenny Salcedo with those details.
14: The committee is recommending that New Mexico move into the early voting window for the 2028 Democratic presidential primary, making it the fourth state to vote on February 15th behind South Carolina, Nevada, and New Hampshire. Democratic Party leaders say the recommendation reflects New Mexico's diverse electorate, including large Hispanic and Native American populations, and could bring more presidential candidates and national attention to the state during the primary season. The proposed change is not final yet. The full Democratic National Committee is expected to vote on the recommendation on August 15th, and New Mexico lawmakers would also need to approve changes to state law before the new primary date could take effect. Sultan Chani Salcedo, News Radio KKOB.
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25: Politics in New Mexico are never boring. 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Sure. 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Constantly. Boring? Not a chance. 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
7: Coming up, or after years of complaints from residents, speed and noise cameras are coming to the city of Santa Fe. Francina Walker has those details.
16: The new cameras will ticket speeders going over 5 miles per hour and will ticket loud vehicles with excessive noise. Three cameras will be on the north side of Santa Fe and three on the south side. The locations for the cameras are currently set for Jaguar Drive, Zia Road, Camino Carlos Rey, Seringo Road, and Galisteo. The cameras will be mobile and will not take the place of officer patrol, but will add additional support to the department. Installation of the cameras will happen in August, and the city will have a 30-day warning period before fines are issued to drivers. Francina Walker, News Radio, KKOB.
7: Well, time is running out for sun and surf in Albuquerque.
17: The majority of Albuquerque's outdoor pools are closing within a week. On Sunday, August 2nd, most outdoor pools will close by the end of the day. Eisenhower, West Mesa's outdoor pool, Sierra Vista, Rio Grande, and Wilson will stay open every weekend until Labor Day weekend. Fall and winter hours for all indoor pools start on August 3rd. 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
2: Impact weather today for heat. The high in Albuquerque approaches triple digits at 99 degrees with a heat advisory. We'll get to 93 in Santa Fe. Tonight, partly cloudy and warm. The low, 72 Albuquerque, 68 Santa Fe. Tuesday, we'll dial it up a notch as impact heat continues. 100 for Albuquerque, 94 in Santa Fe. I'm meteorologist Olga Breeze for KOAT 7.
25: Rising from the heart of the swamp, a beacon of truth is casting its light. 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
5: All right, 844-484-3872, 844-4-THE-USA. That's the way to join us today. From coast to coast, from sea to shining sea. Well, the president is being about as direct as we've seen him, with John Thune, the leader of the Republicans in the Senate, saying, you'd better stay in town. No recess for you. We got to pass the Save America Act. The president of the United States today, just as we concluded our podcast in which we discussed some of the developments here over the weekend, as a growing number of Republican patriotic senators say they will refuse to grant unanimous consent for the Senate to go into recess for August. The president of the United States, about 9 o'clock Eastern this morning, posting the following: John Thune should not allow the United States Senate to leave town until it passes the Save America Act. Or, far better still, terminates the filibuster, where Republicans can then quickly pass everything they've ever dreamed of, including a full and deep-throated Save America Act, the budget, and the ever-looming debt ceiling disaster, 1929, the president says. The Democrats will do it on day one and can't believe how lucky they got with this Senate leadership. Remember, stupidity always brings losing and death. President DJT. Well, no more Mr. Nice Trump. Not towards John Thune, at least. Now he's saying the Democrats, in his words, they can't believe how lucky they have been to have John Thune leading the Republicans into disaster in the United States Senate. That's the president saying that this morning. And that John Thune shouldn't let them leave. He controls the agenda. Don't let them leave. Now, the way these recesses work, what is a Senate recess exactly? Well, the way that Congress handles recess is that it's just when they go home. When they go on vacation, when they leave their jobs in Washington, and if you ask any lawmaker, they're just telling you they're going back to their district. They're working in their district. That is occasionally true. It's often the case that they're just actually going on vacation. But one way or the other, they're not doing the business of the American people that they should be doing right now. Election integrity. And so they are destined now in 2 weeks' time to go on the August recess, which is going to last until mid-September. Mid-September. So 1 week into August and then 2 weeks into September, that's from there to there. That's the vacation time. Now, traditionally in Washington, there's a reason that an August recess existed in the first place. You know what that was? The heat. In Washington, D.C., many years ago, there was no such thing as air conditioning. And it's a swamp. Eventually, it becomes too oppressively hot, and Washington gets up and leaves. Everybody goes home. In fact, most lawmakers, to the extent that they could, went north to try and escape the heat while they waited it out. And then they would eventually come back to Washington. That's why there's an August recess. But now the August recess is just a vestige of an era that didn't have air conditioning, and they're still taking vacation. And they want to take vacation. Now, if this was your child, have they earned their privileges? Has your kid done all their homework? Have they done all their chores? Did they get that paper done that they were supposed to get done? Did they get everything done? Did they take their shower? Did they get everything done? Oh, no. No, they didn't. Okay, so they don't get privileges. You're not giving them dessert. You're not giving them a late bedtime. You're not giving them all the things that they want. So why the hell should these guys get vacation when they can't even do the bare minimum? the bare minimum. So the president's saying stay. Now, one of the upsides here is it's not entirely up to John Thune. It is up to John Thune, but it's not entirely up to John Thune whether these guys leave Washington. In fact, the way that a recess is done in the Senate is they ask for unanimous consent to leave the city. Do we have unanimous consent to go into this, what's basically a fake recess? I'll get to that point in a moment. But do we have unanimous consent to begin vacation? And when they ask for unanimous consent, they're looking for objections. And if there are no objections, if not a word is spoken in protest, well, then the vacation begins. But that's the key. Will there be one senator to speak a word in protest at the end of next week? Will there be one? And the answer to that at this hour is there will be more than one. Good news developing, including some more breaking news as we start the show today. Mike Lee, not surprising at all. Mike Lee, the senator from Utah, the man who authored the Save America Act alongside Chip Roy in the House, introduced it there. Mike Lee has announced he will not be granting unanimous consent for the August recess. This weekend, he posted.

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6: Okay. Hey, this is fun. Jim, I'm alerted to the fact Politico is now reporting that Senate Republicans are receiving internal guidance from their party leadership. That would be people like John Thune and the people who work for him, giving members guidance on how to navigate, quote, party infighting, the Save America Act, and the filibuster. Quote, the media will try to divide Republicans by asking your boss to pick a side in any given question. It's crucial to reject these false choices. Reject the false choice between the president and Senate leaders. Express support for both. The false choice. Who is advancing the notion that he's on a different side than John Thune today? That's President Trump. President Trump this very morning posted on Truth Social that the Democrats must be shocked by how lucky they are that John Thune is the leader of the Republicans. It's the president who said this. The media is going to try and sow some division between President Trump and John Thune. What do you mean, sow division? There is division. The two of you are not on the same page about getting the Save America Act passed and how much effort you're going to put into it. You're not on the same page. In fact, here's the guidance. Jim, tell me if this has anything to do with our show. You ready? Here's the guidance. Inside of the memo, it says, here's the charge. Quote, White House Press Secretary Caroline Leavitt said President Trump's patience is running out with John Thune. Is Senator Thune doing a good job as majority leader? Question mark. Where did that come from? Where did that President Trump's patience is running out thing come from? Oh, that's right. From right here on this program. President Trump was in Georgia. Now, obviously, all due credit to the president. He was the first one who started indicating. It was obvious to me. I'm watching going, I think his patience is running out with John Thune. So by Friday morning, what are we asking Caroline Leavitt? My White House correspondent, Reagan Reese, goes in and says, hey, is it true? Is John Thune's patience, is President Trump's patience, rather, running out with John Thune? And she goes, yep, his patience is running out. Everything went haywire after that. And so now you've got the Republicans in the Senate, the leadership, now sending out guidance to all of their senators about how to answer questions related to what this show cares about. Don't let the media sow division. We ain't sowing division. We're looking for results. We don't want division at all. I want unity. That's what I want. I want you on the same page. I don't want you divided. I want you with us. I want the United States Senate to join the rest of us in sanity land, passing credible election laws. So what are the responses? Here's some of them. Ready? The responses about whether or not John Thune's doing a good job. Quote, President Trump and Senator Thune are united and doing an excellent job. They're not united. Why do they lie? Here's what you do. You lie. Are united and doing an excellent job delivering safety and prosperity for Americans despite unprecedented Democrat obstruction. Yeah, this is the Thune playbook. Make it about the Democrats. I don't know. The Democrats are out of power by design. We gave Republicans the power. So now that you're in power, do what you're supposed to with it. Here's another one. Another response that they've written for these senators. Their leadership has been critical to make life affordable by ending the income tax on Social Security benefits, ending tax on tips, and putting more money back in the pockets of hardworking American families. Okay, great. As we were asking this past week, Larry Kudlow did it. What have you done for me lately? Okay, great. The big, beautiful bill passed last year. I love it. That was last year. Now we're asking for election integrity. Priority one. Here's another one. They worked together to make Americans safer by closing our border. Trump did that. Deporting violent criminals. Lake and Riley Act, in parentheses. Okay, great. The Lake and Riley Act. You know, the Lake and Riley Act was one of the first things that Congress passed. What have you done for me lately? Cracking down on fentanyl, Trump has done this, and strengthening our military, Trump. This is so silly. And then finally, here's their fourth talking point. So I'm reading these to you so that when you hear them, you're like, oh yeah, Vince told me they were going to say all this. Ready? Quote, and we all agree that we have to defeat the radical Democrat socialists who are threatening to undo our progress. Yes. Yes, we agree on that. Sorry, that was my head hitting the microphone. Yes, we agree. I literally started the show talking about the rise of the Democrat socialists, the commies, taking over the Democrat Party, hopefully leading to that party's demise. But in the absence of that, posing a real threat to the United States of America. Yes, we talk about that all the time. Can we talk about what you can achieve right now? Telling me that the other guys suck, which is something we all know really well, is not in any way a good excuse for you failing to do the job of protecting us from them rigging our elections. You have a job to do. No more excuses. More ahead on the Vince Show.
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6: All right, the President of the United States aboard Air Force One today asked about John Thune in light of the fact. I was just reading all the talking points that John Thune's staff is sending to all the Republican senators. Say they're unified. Say they're unified. Everyone's together. We're all on the same page. We're fighting the Democrats. Well, hold on a second. We're trying to get the Save America Act passed. Nobody's creating division. There is division. We don't want there to be. I want to resolve it. President today asked about John Thune on Air Force One. He said, look, I've got a good relationship with him. He just has to get this job done. He's got to pass the Save America Act. Here he is.
18: What's your relationship like with the Senate Majority Leader?
19: It's fun. He's got to get his job done. It's fun. I have a good relationship with John Thune. He's just got to get his job done. You got to get the Save America Act passed. Or better than that would be the filibuster. If you terminate the filibuster, everything happens.
18: Tricky.
19: If you don't terminate the filibuster, only bad things will happen. If you don't terminate the filibuster, only bad things will happen.
6: The president did say earlier today on Truth Social, I'm paraphrasing here, that whoever ends up being the first party to do it is going to have a glorious future, is the way he was summarizing it. Either the Republican Party does it and safeguards the integrity of American elections, or the Democrat Party does it and they rig the elections for themselves. They rig the system for themselves. Isn't that interesting what a difference a party makes here in terms of the average voter? Republican voters are not asking for a rigged system. They're not. They're not demanding a rigged system. Do I want to keep Democrats out of power? Yeah, but I want to do it by following the rules. I want to compete in actual elections, and I want to make a better argument, and I want to win with American voters. That's what I want. I want a functioning country. If you don't have that, by the way, if you don't have a belief that your voice is accurately reflected in our constitutional republic, that leads to revolution. This is why you need a system that is responsive to the voice of the people. But if you're going to have a system like that, you have to safeguard who gets to express themselves in that system. You understand? You have to have secure borders. You have to have a secure election. You have to have proof you are who you say you are when you cast your ballot. The reason we care about election integrity, normal people, is because we do want our votes to be counted in a fair system that accurately reflects the will of the people. That's it. The Democrats want something very different. The Democrats get the trifecta. They get the House, the Senate, and the presidency. The president keeps reiterating this, the most obvious. You don't have to be Nostradamus to predict this. They will get rid of the filibuster. They will create new states, permanent Democrat senators, new permanent Democrat congressmen. They will pack the United States Supreme Court. And then they will use the presidency any way they want to, because there will be no court to stop them. Do you see what happens? Each of the three branches of government would be completely unconstitutional, lawless operations running roughshod over every one of your rights. Every single one of them. Say goodbye to each successive amendment in the Bill of Rights under those circumstances. Fair elections? Yeah, right. Once they control the whole ballgame, why have a fair election? They can preserve their power by giving us the veneer of an election, pretending that an election, a facade, that an election took place, like every other totalitarian regime in history that pretends to be a Democratic People's Republic of wherever. Well, we'll become the Democratic People's Republic of America at that rate. And then our elections will be phony. And then whatever Barack Obama stand-in will win 99-1 every time going forward, or whatever, however we're counting, if it's the Electoral College or anything else. You can't have that. We're asking for a fair system. So that is the fundamental difference here. On one side, in terms of the parties, you have people who are asking for a fair fight. On the other side, You are people who are salivating for the chance to have a rigged fight. Does John Thune know this? Is he aware of this? Has anybody told him? Does he ever lie awake at night thinking, man, I better not screw this up. The future of the country depends on it. Are these guys aware of it? This is why President Trump is fighting so hard for this. This is why you have been fighting so hard for this. Why so many phone calls have gone into the Senate, because people are demanding for them to do the bare minimum to protect us against the tyranny that we can all see on the horizon. We've already seen it happen without it being on the horizon. We see it in our rearview mirror. Each successive election, the Democrats are rigging their side of the contest, 2016, 2020, 2024. They don't care what their own primary voters are up to. And then when it gets to the general election, they're doing everything they can to rig that process too, absent being in total control of all of government. That's why they removed Donald Trump's name in Maine and Colorado from the ballot. That's why they constantly prosecute him in 2024. They put him in mugshots, hoping to make him persona non grata for the American voter. Of course, it had the opposite effect. That made him rock and roll, and then people started supporting him at greater numbers. It's why they hide the Hunter Biden laptop from you. It's why they do it in concert with the legacy media and the social media companies. It's why they changed the nature of your vote in 2020 such that you can't even tell how ballots are being cast and how long it takes to count them and under what circumstances and how opaque it is. They're literally putting signs up over the windows so you can't watch the counting. So we've got enough evidence of this. We just saw it out of New Jersey. They're barely admitting the extent to which the state is rigged. Oh, yeah, 6,600 non-citizens. That's nothing compared to what's really on the rolls there, and you know it. 400 votes. Whoops, they slipped. Are any of them going to be prosecuted? Nobody accidentally votes. Stop lying to us. So we're trying to fix it. And Thune's acting like we're inconveniencing him. Oh, this is so stupid. I don't have the votes for it. I don't know why anybody's... Because you've got to do the right thing. Time is of the essence. The president says, get rid of the filibuster. Get rid of the filibuster. It wasn't that long ago. I used to make arguments that, look, we got to preserve these institutions. I know it's not in the Constitution. I know it's not in the law. But the filibuster is a rule in the United States Senate. And I once held the position, like, look, you got to protect minorities' rights in the country. You have to. But that what I mean by that is the minority party in the Senate. And that would make sense in a world if you were dealing with good faith actors across the aisle. We are not dealing with good faith actors. There, to the president's point, the president has said this a lot through the years. In reference to especially foreign adversaries. These are domestic adversaries. They're laughing at us. The president's right. They're laughing at their good fortune that John Thune is the leader of the Republicans right now in the Senate. Holy cow, what a break we got. We're not in charge of anything. Yet Thune is rolling out the red carpet for our power grab. Oh, isn't that wonderful? Isn't that great? Why aren't they passing election integrity? You know, Republicans, if they wanted to, they could be stacking the decks. Like, truly, like if the Save America Act was designed just to make Republicans win elections, they could stack the decks like crazy. They could add all sorts of corrupt little features, Democrat style, corrupt little features. What they do, like Democrats do this with their like For the People Act and all this other like legislation that they bring forward in order to truly federalize America's elections, truly take over the way that they're counted and conducted so that Democrats can rig them. That's what Nancy Pelosi and company were advancing. And they would say it was for the people. It's for the people. It wasn't for the people. It's for the Democrats. The Save America Act, on the contrary, doesn't include any of those features. Nothing about it is a rigging. It's entirely about, hey, does the scoreboard work and is it accurately counting the points throughout the game? That's all it's asking. It's asking for a functional scoreboard. That's what we're arguing over, whether or not we have a functional scoreboard. Are you an American citizen? Yes or no? Yes, I am. Prove it. Prove it. Okay, perfect. Now you're registered to vote. I like that. You know? Your vote is pretty important. You're subjected to background checks for all sorts of things, aren't you? You know? To buy a gun in the United States, you have to go through a freaking background check. The Second Amendment of the Constitution. They're sending your data off to the FBI. To the ATF. To check whether or not you're eligible to buy a gun. You know, you check out the background of somebody who's going to watch your kids. Babysitter? You know, you're looking into that. You go get a job? People are like peeing in cups and stuff. You got to just to get a job. There's all sorts of background checks underway. You want to fly in TSA pre-check? You want to be one of the people who get in the line early? You don't have to take your belt off or whatever it is that people are forced to do when they get to the airport, that stupid humiliation ritual of TSA. Can President Trump please get rid of that? What a stupid thing. I'm sorry, I know. Every time I mention TSA, I get sucked into this sidebar, this distraction, but I can't stand it, man. I can't. Like, I'm perfectly happy having people who are tasked with safeguarding airports. I think putting people through the security theater is a very stupid waste of our time. It's a very stupid waste of our time. You're more at risk on the roadway driving in a car than you are at any point riding as a passenger on an airplane. I don't care if they have a security checkpoint or not. It's all so stupid. They don't even catch the stuff that's supposed to be prevented. They've done their own tests through the years, and TSA keeps letting all the weapons through. It's like, all right, why are we wasting our time in line? But the point is, in order to do TSA pre-check, you got to go through a whole background check. You got to fill out the paperwork. All we're asking is that we have just a modicum of precaution about who registers to vote in the United States of America. Only should be American citizens. That's the rule. I know Elizabeth Warren is having a tough time understanding how this works. It's already the law. Why do we need to do that? It's the law. You're saying we need no laws? Yeah, we need to enforce them, lady. That's the point. What good is a law if there's no enforcement? Show ID when you vote. The stuff, by the way, the stuff I'm describing, every other civilized country on planet Earth does every one of these except for the United States of America. We are at the forefront of extremism when it comes to election vulnerability and killing babies late in the pregnancy. We're on the extremist side, unfortunately. Closer to North Korea and China on some of these really important questions. Just check the ID. Just check it. Get rid of the non-citizens. Why are they on the ballots at all? This is crazy. Work with the federal government. Hand it over to Harmy Dillon, the Civil Rights Division, so we can clean up these voting rolls. This is about the most important civil rights issue of our lifetimes. The single most important civil rights issue of our lifetimes. Protecting your voice in this constitutional republic. It's the 250th anniversary of the country. If you want 250 years more of this great experiment, the way we get it is protecting the American voter. More ahead on The Vince Show.
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6: You know, another thing about the Save America Act, it's not loaded up with nonsense. Like, a lot of legislation in Washington will be sold as one thing, and then it's got a whole bunch of garbage in it. It's not what it, like, for instance, what was that that big thing that, the Inflation Reduction Act. You remember that? Now, what did that do? Did that reduce inflation?
21: No.
6: No. It just drove it way up. They spent a lot of money we didn't have. And when you have too many dollars chasing too few goods, you get something called inflation. So the Inflation Reduction Act was actually the Inflation Infusion Act. It was the Inflation Acceleration Act. It was also really about a bunch of green energy corruption by the Democrats. That's what it fundamentally was. Biden would later admit that because his brain doesn't work too well. He got out on a stage and he goes, "We should have called it something else. We should have called it something related to green energy." And like, and everyone's hitting their heads. Like, oh my gosh, I can't believe he's saying that. Yep. Well, anyway, this legislation is very good, which is why the media keep lying about it. This weekend, as John Kennedy was on CBS with Margaret Brennan, said, "But this is a very controversial piece of legislation. It's going to decrease faith in our elections."
22: Just said you wanted to move forward on what the House just started the process on. That would be a party
23: yes,
22: line.
23: Ma'am.
22: That would be a party line vote. That would be Republicans jamming this
23: yes, ma'am.
22: Thing through. And the SAVE Act,
23: yes,
22: as
23: ma'am.
22: You know, or even some version of it, is highly partisan, highly controversial.
6: It's not, by the way. It's not highly partisan, not highly controversial. The only way that you measure it as partisan is the fact that Democrats in Washington, elected officials, hate it because the game is over if it passes.
22: Bigger picture. Isn't
23: yes,
22: it
23: ma'am.
22: Going to hurt faith in our election process if a Republican-only policy to change how elections are run is rammed through 100 days, you know, less than 100 days out from the election?
6: No. You can blame Democrats for that.
23: In my opinion, for both sides to have credibility in the elections, in our elections, we need to do two things and only two things. Number one, you have to prove you are you who you say you are in order to register to vote and to vote. And number two, however you decide to vote, that's up to the states. We need to go back to having an election day,
6: amen.
23: Not an election month. We've got to know the results of election that night or shortly thereafter if it's close. That, to me, is what the SAVE Act is all about. And I think we can pass it. And I think we can craft it in a way to survive a birdbath.
22: Grants, in
23: but
22: other
23: words.
22: But
23: we're not going to know if we don't try.
22: Grants, in other words, to states to incentivize, not requirements for states to take action.
23: Yeah, but there's,
22: that's
23: but
22: your version.
23: That's not the only thing. I've been contacted by some really smart people about a way to do it in addition to the grants. I'm not saying it will work, but you're not going to know unless you try.
6: Interesting. So that was always the big problem for me, this reconciliation process where it's only budgetary maneuvers. Mike Johnson said, well, we'll make a $10 billion grant and we'll hand it out to the states who had election integrity. Okay. What? It's optional? You can opt into election integrity? Then why would blue states do it? That doesn't work. John Kennedy going, actually, I've received some information that says we can compel these states using records. Well, if that's the case, I'm all ears. Senator Kennedy, I'd love to hear about this. Tell us more. Tell us more. We'll keep digging. As always, and I'll be back with you tomorrow on The Vince Show. Hey, would you subscribe to The Vince Podcast? I think you're going to love it. Also, you can watch it, rumble.com/Vince. It's fun to view. Talk to you soon.
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4: From ABC News, I'm Michelle Franzen. Seattle police and state authorities are investigating Sunday's deadly shooting at a food festival in the heart of downtown. Three people were killed, four others injured, including a toddler. Police say it appears that two suspects were involved in a dispute and began shooting. One person is in custody. At a briefing a short time ago, Mayor Katie Wilson says the person in custody is a juvenile.
5: The Seattle Police Department detained a 15-year-old juvenile in connection with the shooting. The teen was booked into the Judge Patricia H. Clark Children and Family Justice Center for investigation for firearms violations and first-degree assault.
4: Police say the search for the second suspect continues. A fragile pause in hostilities between the U.S. and Iran, the White House says to give diplomacy a chance. It follows 2 weeks of air strikes. Sources tell ABC News officials discuss the impact a major attack may have on the U.S.'s depleting stock of air defense interceptors. Here's ABC's Rachel Scott.
7: Mike Waltz, the president's ambassador to the United Nations, appeared to acknowledge a lot of stockpiles have been depleted, but also said the U.S. has everything it needs to carry out its campaign against Iran. And officials, of course, are also making it clear while the president prefers diplomacy, he can always put military action back on the table, as he has done before.
4: Orders for durable goods picked up last month, but still not at the pace that analysts were expecting. ABC's Jim Ryan has the latest numbers from the Census Bureau.
11: Economists were predicting a 1.5 to 2% rise in orders for big ticket items. The figure has come in at an anemic 0.3%. The number is important because durable goods orders are considered a predictor of future industrial activity. Equities investors were not fazed by today's report. Wall Street opened the week with a rally.
4: Dry, hot conditions continuing to fuel wildfires in parts of Spain and France. Hundreds of evacuation orders remain. Those fires blamed for at least one death. 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
12: From 96.3 News Radio KKOB, I'm Mike Gaba. New Mexico could gain a much bigger voice in the race for the White House under a proposal from a Democratic National Committee panel. We turn to KKOB's Zoltan Shani Salcedo for insight.
13: The committee is recommending that New Mexico move into the early voting window for the 2028 Democratic presidential primary, making it the fourth state to vote on February 15th behind South Carolina, Nevada, and New Hampshire. Democratic Party leaders say the recommendation reflects New Mexico's diverse electorate, including large Hispanic and Native American populations, and could bring more presidential candidates and national attention to the state during the primary season. The proposed change is not final yet. The full Democratic National Committee is expected to vote on the recommendation on August 15th, and New Mexico lawmakers would also need to approve changes to state law before the new primary date could take effect. Sultan Chani Salcedo, News Radio KKOB.
12: A teenager is facing weapons charges after a foot chase in downtown Albuquerque.
26: Police say an APD lieutenant observed the teen Friday near Central Avenue and 3rd Street and suspected he was concealing a firearm. Authorities say the suspect ran from officers, prompting a foot pursuit through the downtown area. According to police, another officer joined the chase before the teen was eventually taken into custody. Body cam footage released by APD shows officers pursuing and detaining the suspect. Investigators say a handgun was recovered during the arrest and that the weapon had a bullet already in the chamber. The teen is now facing multiple charges, including unlawful possession of a firearm and carrying a deadly weapon. Natasha Leben, News Radio, KKOB.
12: The kids are heading back to school, and it's a nice time to save some money. Starting at 12:01 a.m. July 31st and then ending midnight on August 2nd, New Mexico shoppers can skip paying gross receipts tax on some purchases for the state's back-to-school tax holiday. KQB's Michael Carlisle.
9: According to the Taxation and Revenue Department of New Mexico, GRT rates in the state range from 5.25% to 9.44%, while the statewide average is 7.11%. Some of those eligible tax-free items include clothing and shoes priced under $100, computers priced up to $1,000, and handheld calculators priced under $200. Retailers aren't required to participate in the holiday, but those who choose not to have to pay tax on otherwise eligible sales and recover tax costs from customers. Michael Carlisle, News Radio KKOB.
12: It was announced last week the passing of founder and longtime owner of Weems Gallery, Marianne Weems. She started the gallery in 1981 and retired in 2019 to devote more time to her artwork. She also held the annual Weems International Art Fest for several decades each November. The gallery, now located near Wyoming in Academy, will celebrate 45 years this fall. No funeral arrangements have been announced. Now let's take a look at your KOAT Action 7 News forecast.
14: Slight chance of thunderstorms overnight tonight with a low of 68 degrees in Santa Fe, 72 in Albuquerque. Tuesday afternoon, scattered thunderstorms and showers with a high of 92 in Santa Fe, 100 degrees in Albuquerque.
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12: 99 days away. That's how close it is to the election in November. And over the weekend, the Democrats decided to have their little convention, and it kicked off, I think it's 5 days worth of voting for the 500-member state central committee that's going to choose the lieutenant governor on the Democratic side. So that has started. Thanks for being with us here on News Radio KKOB. Brandon Vogt with you. JJ Bucks is back. We got Mike Gaba in the newsroom. And there's four people that are vying for Democratic Lieutenant Governor. One is, of course, Stephanie Garcia Richard. So this was all virtual, too. I thought they were going to have, like, some sort of – the Democrats will never escape COVID, I think. They're always going to be, the stuff from COVID will always follow them because that's what they had their convention here. And all four of the candidates were at a different location. And then 500 other people on Zoom, the state central committee members. And of course, Stephanie Garcia Richard, and she had a whole bunch of supporters that were at her house. Harold Pope. Those are the two that have gotten the lion's share of the attention, and of course most of it to Stephanie Garcia Richard, that has gotten all the endorsements from Jane Fonda to the Democratic nominee herself, Deb Haaland. Everybody's pitching in for Stephanie Garcia Richard, but Harold Pope was also there. And then there was the two other candidates, and God bless them. These two people that decided, hey, we're not going to let you just have this thing rubber stamped
1: you're going to have to deal with us too. And it's Tony Pinetto and Jeffrey Loring. Jeffrey works at a Walgreens locally. And, you know, he's, if obviously Stephanie Garcia Richards is going to win. But I'm going to pick, my pick, the BV Today pick, is going to be Jeffrey Loring. For no other reason is that during his, the Zoom call for the State Central Committee vote that was happening this weekend, he was wearing a Britney Spears t-shirt.
2: It's Britney, bitch.
1: That's right. It was a picture of Britney with Gimme More right across the t-shirt. Of course, that was one of her hit singles from 15, 20 years ago. But he's my pick. Jeffrey, congratulations. You've earned my endorsement to be the lieutenant governor nominee on the Democratic side just because of your choice in attire, wearing a Britney t-shirt. All right, we'll get to some of your calls. We got a busy day today, so if you want to get in on this, please do right now at 505-243-3333. Greg Hull, who's been all over the place, is going to be with us coming up at the bottom of the hour. And in next hour, Dee Dee, she's running for Congress in the 1st Congressional District. She's the Republican nominee, so she'll chat with us too. So we'll talk about what's going on here with the Democrats. And the Republicans also can't, here in the state of New Mexico, can't get out of the way of each other. So this weekend, they had the, this was the big fundraiser with, you know, now it's 99 days until the election. So the Republicans had their big fundraiser over it as it is led up. And this was the $250 a plate dinner, $3,000 for a table. Nobody bought me a ticket, though. Nobody paid my $250 so I could sit there at a table and heckle the Republican leadership in this state. Kim Skaggs wasn't there, the Republican Party treasurer. She is still sitting in a jail cell. But you know who was there? And I saw her taking a whole lot of pictures with a whole lot of Republicans, elected Republicans, here in the state of New Mexico. That was Amy Barella. She was there, and this was the day, Saturday was the day that they were supposed to have another meeting to elect a chairperson for the Republican Party. But guess what? They couldn't get enough people to sign up, so lack of a quorum. But Amy Barella was there, taking pictures. I'll pull up my Facebook so I can see who all she was getting her picture took with. Pretty interesting how all these Republicans, elected officials here in the state of New Mexico, were all over and taking pictures with Amy Barella and Jim Townsend, when basically those are the people that have kind of thrown this entire election cycle away, or they did their best to throw this election cycle away from Republicans. And hopefully they'll be able to figure that thing out. But they didn't have their meeting after all, so the Republican Party goes again another month without any sort of leadership during an election year, of course. And then they had Mark Ronchetti and Christy Ronchetti host their meeting. And then they had Nick Shirley come in. Nick Shirley, of course, you know, he's kind of the guerrilla journalist that cracked the big story about the fraud in Minnesota. I bring that up because both the Republican Party and the state of the Democratic Party in the state of New Mexico both had huge events this weekend. And it was supposed to have been a bigger event for the Republicans because they were supposed to have their meeting and maybe elect. They also need a treasurer, too, because I don't know if you missed it or you missed me saying it 2 minutes ago. The treasurer of the Republican Party is in jail right now and has been for several weeks. And the Democrats also had a meeting, and it was pretty much virtual. trying to pick who the lieutenant governor is going to be. So it was a big weekend, right before 100 days to go in the election, to the election. And you see a lot of the momentum building, I mean, especially for the Democratic side. I mean, we're not supposed to get a winner, quote unquote, until Friday. They're going to count all the votes, and then they're going to wait a day, and then they're going to tell us who the lieutenant governor nominee is going to be. And then at that point, it's like 95 days. 95 days. And then early voting starts in October. It's pretty crazy how fast things are

0: Just she won. Believe it or not, I mean it's really they need to be try to be a little bit more on the up and up. Then I got this, and it's the Republican Lieutenant Governor David Gallegos responded to new details of the Democratic Party's process to fill out its Lieutenant Governor vacancy. And there's a lot of Republicans that are upset about this, and led by Lieutenant Governor nominee David Gallegos, saying that Deb Haaland handpicked the running mate, and now it's, you know, the 500 people are just going to rubber stamp it. And that's why I think it's important for the Democratic Party to be, I don't mind what they're doing, because frankly, the Republican Party has the same mechanism in place. And when we're 100 days away before the election, what are they supposed to do? We can't do a primary. Can't do that. And I don't like the fact that they're giving it to number two, that it was the number two. Because what if nobody would have ran? What if nobody would have ran against Maggie Toulouse Oliver? Then would they have done? So I have a problem with what they did. But I do think that the Republicans, or at least in this case, the Republicans wanting the Democrats to be more transparent is definitely something they should do. And there's 500 votes. Now, I'm not saying you have to release who voted for who, but I think the vote totals need to be released. We need to see how many people actually voted in this closed state central committee vote. And I think that would go a long way. Now, if they just turn around on Friday and say, oh, it's Stephanie Garcia Richards, she's the winner, I'm going to have a problem with that. I'm going to have a problem with the way they did it as opposed to who actually won. We'll get your calls, 505-243-3333. Also got some great text coming in. Greg Hull, the GOP nominee for governor, is going to be with us at 1:30. And Dee Dee, she's going to be with us at 2 o'clock. She's running for Congress in the 1st Congressional District. That's all coming up here on News Radio KQOB.
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2: A better life with Dr. Sanjay Gupta.
3: They say consistency is key, but sometimes you just gotta switch it up. A new study out of Harvard School of Public Health found that varying your exercise routine could add years to your life. What exercise someone did didn't matter much. What did matter was that all the exercises together worked all the muscle groups in their body. Now, an added benefit to changing things up is it can help you push through the plateau effect. That's when your body gets so efficient at doing something that you actually stop getting better at it. And we know from previous research that specializing in any one sport at a young age can make someone actually more prone to injury. And as experts we talk to point out, even elite athletes switch up things with their workouts, making sure to target strength, cardio, flexibility, balance, and doing that every single week. I'm Dr. Sanjay Gupta, helping you live a better life.
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4: Hey, it's BB Today, News Radio KKOB. Thanks for being with us. On this Mondays, we get the week started talking about how we're in the process now of the Democrats picking the lieutenant governor, the 500 in the State Central Committee. I mean, there's really no doubt who is actually going to be the winner on this, but we'll have to wait until Friday. Let me get Sarah in here. Hey, Sarah, you're on News Radio, KQOB.
16: I just want to mention that.
4: Yes. You're out of breath. What have you been doing? Push-ups or something?
16: I just climbed up some stairs.
4: Okay.
16: That's why I was kind of huffing.
4: Thought you were doing some jumping jacks. All right.
16: Anyway, I ran around with a 243 vote sign today. And
4: yes.
16: Gonna give out the phone numbers.
4: That's why you're out of breath. That's why you're out of breath. You were running around with that sign all day.
16: Well, I just came up from the stairs. I'm upstairs. Okay. But so you could register to vote. You know what? You could go on the election day, stand in line for a whole hour. Mm-hmm. If you're not registered, I'm going to tell you to go back home and bring two IDs or whatever. You got to be registered now if you want to vote for November 3rd.
4: Yeah, that's right. You got to do it 99 days away.
16: Yeah, so the thing is, the online, you got to have a New Mexico ID or driver's license. You have to be in the New Mexico system.
4: Yeah.
16: And so it's nmvote.org, and they actually are picking up, they'll walk you through it if you need help. You don't need help, but you're too smart. Young people, they know how to do it by themselves, but older people, they might need help.
4: Yeah, that's right. They may need it. And I'm glad you're there. Yeah. Okay, thank you, Sarah. Appreciate it. Enjoy yourself. Take a breather. Get a puff of an inhaler or something if you need it. 505-243-3333. Here's some of the story from KOB, and you're going to hear from all four of these candidates. My pick, Jeffrey Luring, who wears a Britney Spears t-shirt in a Zoom call. Stephanie Garcia Richard, Harold Pope, boring. Tony Panetta, boring. But here's some of the story from KOB.
17: Voting is now open to the State Central Committee. They are starting the process of picking the next candidate who will replace Maggie Toulouse Oliver on the Democratic ticket this general election.
18: We sent out electronic ballots for people to be able to vote for the candidates of their choice. And it's a ranked choice ballot.
17: The State Central Committee will choose from four candidates after hearing from each of them during a virtual meeting Saturday afternoon. Among them is Land Commissioner Stephanie Garcia Richard, who entered with Deb Haaland's endorsement.
19: I am the only candidate in this race who has actually stood up to Trump when our immigrant communities were under attack.
4: Sure.
19: I explicitly said no to ICE on state land and no to border walls.
4: I can't even do that.
17: Senator Harold Pope is no stranger to this race. After falling short in the primary, he's back in the running and hoping the committee will give him another look even without Holland's endorsement.
11: New Mexico needs leaders who won't back down when our rights are threatened. We need leaders who are willing to stand up to the attacks on democracy, our voting rights, public education, and on working people, and on the freedoms that define who we are.
17: Native activist Tony Pinedo says her campaign is centered on one issue, helping homeless youth across the state.
15: My platform is black and white. It is about the homeless youth. As I drive across the not just the United States, but New Mexico, I saw a lot of homeless youth. This is a bipartisan issue. This is really not a Democratic issue. It's for every county of New Mexico.
17: Albuquerque resident Jeffrey Luring is making the case that change starts from the ground up.
20: Like expanding the rail runner to connect our state, delivering state-built rent-capped housing, providing permanent housing for the homeless, and using my frontline insights to restore access to quality health care across New Mexico.
2: The last day for the committee to vote is July 29th. The next day, we'll find out who will fill that position.
4: I don't know about Britney Spears' guy after all. Like, more rail runner, permanent homes for the homeless. Ah, goodness gracious. What is going to happen to this place? What is going to happen? Oh, man. So right now, all of the 500 people, the Democratic State Committee members, they're now voting, and we'll find out who the winner is going to be on Friday. Stephanie Garcia-Richard. By the way, Stephanie Garcia-Richard, and I can't tell people this enough, her name is Stephanie Richard, and she ran I think it was state rep in Los Alamos, and she ran as Stephanie Richard. And then all of a sudden, like two campaigns in, she shoehorned Garcia into her name. I bet some consultant or some focus group was like, you know what, could you put a Hispanic name in your name that might help you out? How disingenuous is that? Because a couple of election cycles later, all of a sudden she is Stephanie Garcia Richard, which is her grandmother's maiden name, which means that Garcia is her great-grandfather's name. So it was not a part of her name whatsoever. Maybe eventually she did get it changed. I don't know. But she put that in there. And then eventually she gets married to a man, Eric Velasquez, who was deathly ill. And that's the reason why she had to drop out of the lieutenant governor's race to begin with. And when Maggie Toulouse Oliver, whoops, she decided to get out of the race, Eric Velasquez made a miraculous recovery. And now she doesn't have to take care of him like she told us before. So she's going to run for lieutenant governor. But she never took her husband's name, which is also a Hispanic name, Velasquez. She took her great-grandfather's name, which wasn't a part of her name, and put it, boop, right in the middle of her name. Because she could easily be Stephanie Richard Velasquez. I guess maybe it was the consultant that said, Garcia might be a little better for you than Velasquez. Why don't you leave Velasquez off? I'm not kidding. Like, these people make all of their decisions based on consultants and focus groups and what people tell them to do. And that's Stephanie Garcia. By the way, another week goes by where Maggie Toulouse Oliver has not told us the real story of why she's dropped out of the race. Nobody can find her either. She has not been on film or on video. In fact, I'm calling for a proof of life for Maggie Toulouse Oliver. You know, last week when, I guess it was 2 weeks ago now, when Donald Trump had his big speech talking about voter security and that sort of thing, she responded via statement to media outlets. So I'm hereby calling for a proof of life for Maggie Toulouse Oliver. We want to know if she's still around, because we have no video or audio. So and she definitely hasn't let anybody know why she dropped out of Lieutenant Governor's race to begin with. Are you going to let this happen? Is the media in this town really going to do that? They're going to let her get away with this? I guess so. Greg Hull coming up next here on News Radio KQOB.
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22: I don't know about you, but my social media feeds are flooded with lotions and potions and gadgets, all promising to unlock different components of longevity. But if you log off, take a step back from all the hype, you'll find that the actual keys to a longer, healthier life are hiding in plain sight. There are four of them. Number one, nutrition. The Mediterranean diet really is the gold standard. Number two, exercise. You should be getting 150 minutes of moderate intensity exercise or 75 minutes of vigorous intensity exercise every week, plus strength training and stretching. Number three, sleep. Sleep is when your body and your brain repair themselves. You should be getting 7 to 9 hours a night. And finally, number four often gets forgotten, socialization. It's not a bonus. It's a necessity for a healthy life, finding a sense of community, purpose, and belonging. I'm Dr. Sanjay Gupta, helping you live a better life.
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32: From 96.3 News Radio KKOB, I'm Mike Gaba. The DWI case against an Albuquerque police officer was dismissed by a judge after ruling the Bernalillo County Sheriff's Office DWI checkpoint, where he was stopped, was unconstitutional. We get more details from Jason McNabb with our news partner, KOAT.
33: A judge saying the setup for the checkpoint, ran by the Bernalillo County Sheriff's Office, was unconstitutional because deputies did not follow the rules.
34: The rules have to be followed to a T. And if the law enforcement agencies don't follow them, it doesn't matter if the driver admits to drinking or blows a breath test that's over the legal limit or fails the field sobriety test.
33: In New Mexico, the Supreme Court ruled checkpoints are allowed. They must follow a list of 8 rules, including the requirement that supervisors must plan the checkpoint's location and procedures, not the officers in the field. In this case, the court found that a deputy was acting as both officer and a supervisor.
34: If the basic underlying part of the sobriety checkpoint is unconstitutional because they haven't followed those rules, then all the cases get thrown out.
33: The judge also said the state failed to clearly show the officer's discretion was tightly limited, meaning the court was not convinced the checkpoint was run under strict enough rules.
35: Somebody has to place discretion and limitations on the officers in the field. Deputy Marquez was not one of those persons. It doesn't have the authority.
33: After the judge suppressed the checkpoint stop, prosecutors could not move forward with the case. KOAT legal expert John Day saying the ruling could have implications beyond this case.
34: If the judge said anyone who is convicted at that checkpoint essentially can argue their case and say, well, mine ought to be thrown out too.
32: The ruling means prosecutors cannot move forward with the case for now. The dismissal was without prejudice, meaning the case could be refiled, or the state could also appeal the ruling. Franco was stopped at a DWI checkpoint near Unser Boulevard and Rainbow Boulevard on May 3rd, 2025. He was accused of driving drunk with a child in the vehicle. After years of complaints from residents, speed and noise cameras are coming to the city of Santa Fe. Francina Walker has more on that.
1: The new cameras will ticket speeders going over 5 miles per hour and will ticket loud vehicles with excessive noise. Three cameras will be on the north side of Santa Fe and three on the south side. The locations for the cameras are currently set for Jaguar Drive, Zia Road, Camino Carlos Rey, Seringo Road, and Galisteo. The cameras will be mobile and will not take the place of officer patrol, but will add additional support to the department. Installation of the cameras will happen in August, and the city will have a 30-day warning period before fines are issued to drivers. Francina Walker, News Radio, KKOB.
32: A University of New Mexico summer program is helping families of children with autism build communication skills while also training the next generation of speech-language pathologists. We turn to more on KKOB's Natasha Leyva.
3: The program called Project Mesa provides personalized support for children who use tools such as American Sign Language, Augmentative and Alternate Communication, or AAC devices. This summer, experts and students worked directly with 10 families, helping parents learn strategies tailored to their child's communication needs. Organizers say the program is designed to strengthen communication between children and their families while giving graduate students valuable hands-on clinical experience. UNM leaders say the program also helped children build confidence and social skills through the interaction with peers in a supportive environment. Natasha Leyva, News Radio, KKOB.
32: City of Albuquerque says changes are coming to its senior center breakfast program after hearing concerns from residents about a recent price increase.
5: City officials say dozens of calls, emails, and 311 complaints were received after breakfast prices rose by 25%, prompting city leaders to review the program. Hundreds of seniors rely on the breakfast not only for an affordable meal, but also for social interaction at local senior centers. Senior Affairs Director Ana Sanchez says the city plans to unveil a revised menu on July 31st. The new options are expected to include lower-priced items, oatmeal, and additional meatless choices for seniors who do not eat eggs or pork products. City officials say the goal is to offer more variety while keeping meals accessible to the seniors who depend on the program. Sultan Chani Salcedo, News Radio, KKOB.
32: Outside in Albuquerque, 97 degrees in Santa Fe, 89. 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
4: All right, BV Today, News Radio KKOB. Thanks for being with us. Hey, congratulations to Carlos. He won those tickets to see Buddy Guy. We got some more coming up later here on News Radio KKOB. 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All right, with us is Greg Hull, the GOP nominee for governor here in the state of New Mexico. And Greg, late last week, you released some polling data, and it was pretty eye-opening for a lot of people around the state of New Mexico. Greg, thanks for being with us today.
6: Well, you're very welcome, and it was eye-opening, but it's to be honest with you, Brandon, it's something we've been tracking for a while.
4: Mm-hmm.
6: In July of last year, we ran a poll that put us, you know, in a generic race of Greg Hull, the Republican, versus whomever the Democrat nominee was. And that was back when we had Deb Haaland and we had Sam Bregman in there. And that was actually before Ken Miyagi-Shima jumped in.
4: Yeah.
6: But that poll had us 42-42. Mm-hmm. So we started this race pretty much on equal footing. Yeah. And that has not been seen in a long time in New Mexico. Most times your Republican candidates typically start 10 to 15 points back, and they've got a long way to go to catch up.
4: Yeah.
6: So what we've been doing is we've been optimizing our exposure around the state. As you know, for the last year, we've traveled all over the state. We've met with people. We've run all kinds of social media, all kinds of digital media, and so on and so forth. And so now that we were in the general election and it's down to just two people, is that we decided to get another poll in the field just to kind of get a feel for where we're at. And I know a lot of people will say, well, you know, you did the poll yourself. Well, there was another independent poll out there that aligned with the one that we did. I can't really talk about it because it's not our property, but we're allowed to talk about the fact that they did poll me and Deb Haaland. And then the other poll that was done independent from us, it had us up 6 points on Deb Haaland without, you know, without asking any ballot questions, without asking any qualifying questions.
4: Yeah.
6: Now, in this particular case, we asked some qualifying questions and said, you know, did you know that Greg Hull's been the mayor of Rio Rancho for the last 12 years? And just some of the experience that I've had over the last 12 years. And, and we threw on some negatives too, because I told the polling company, if I'm going to pay for this, I want to know what the real facts are. Yeah. I want to know where I am. Mm-hmm. I want to know what work we need to do.
4: Yeah.
6: And, so don't placate me. Don't tip this in my favor just because I'm paying for it. Mm-hmm. I want to know the facts. And so we worked hard to make sure that we had a clean poll that gave us a clear understanding of where we are in this race.
4: Mm-hmm.
6: And I can tell you right now, without getting into a lot of the different crosstabs, we are doing very, very well. And right now, if the election were held today, we're in a statistical tie, and it's within the margin of error on the poll.
4: Yeah.
6: If people find out who I am when you say Greg Hull, that doesn't, you know, this has been the problem we've dealt with for the last 12 months.
4: Yeah.
6: Is you can say, hey, I'm Greg Hull. Well, who are you? Well, I'm the mayor of Rio Rancho. Oh, you're that guy.
4: Mm-hmm.
6: Okay. So it makes a big difference because everybody across the state has seen the difference of what's been going on in Rio Rancho as opposed to the rest of the state.
4: Mm-hmm. They have to connect the dots there a little bit. And Greg, well, I'll say, because Rio Rancho, and that's a big part of the Albuquerque media market too, you being mayor there and the tremendous success that Rio Rancho has had over the last 12 years. I mean, your name has been in the news cycle and very positively in the news cycle in the Albuquerque market. And maybe that's one of the things that people don't know statewide and that you're doing to try to get your name out there is that, yes, they know Rio Rancho and what great things have done. And many of them know you, too. But
6: correct.
4: There might not be, you know, there might be that gap of they've got to connect Greg Hull to Rio Rancho.
6: Correct. And that's the job that we have to do is we have to make sure everybody knows that I have a record of success, that they know that we've done this. And quite frankly, BB, this is why we did so well in Bernalillo County.
4: Mm-hmm.
6: You know, a lot of people didn't think we were going to do very well in Bernalillo County, and then we ended up winning the county with 60% of the vote.
4: Yeah.
6: And we definitely associate that with the fact that, you know, there's a stark contrast between Bernalillo County and Sandoval mm-hmm. County when it comes to Albuquerque and Rio Rancho.
4: Yeah.
6: Then there's also you know, when in Sandoval County we won our home county with 80% of the vote. So the people of Sandoval County definitely appreciate the work that we've done in Rio Rancho.
4: Yeah. And I'll also read into your poll a bit. I mean, with Deb Haaland, your opponent, very unfavorable. And that comes from people that know her policies and know what she's about. She gets an unfavorable rating. For
6: correct.
4: You, the favorables are very high. They know what you have done, what you stand for, what you've done in Rio Rancho. So it's almost like with Deb Haaland, it's favorable for people that don't really know who she is. And when they get to know her, they're, I don't know about this person.
6: Well, and that's why, you know, that's why we're focused on our message. And we're, and obviously when you do a poll, you're polling your opponent to see where you're at, obviously.
4: Yeah.
6: And, you know, the data that we're focused on is the work that we need to do to make sure people understand who we are. And as you know, Brandon, I'm always focused on what I'm doing, right?
4: Yeah.
6: And I'm trying to run my campaign, based on my reputation and my record. And anybody that knows me knows that I have worked for not only the people of Rio Rancho, but I've worked hard for the people of New Mexico. When you think about the fact that for 8 years I was the chairman of the New Mexico Mayor's Caucus. Mm-hmm. And I don't think a lot of people understand the in-depthness of that, but that was one of the primary reasons we earned the endorsement of Ken Miyagishima.
4: Yeah.
6: Is that he works side by side with me in the municipal league. And we worked side by side to overcome some pretty big problems when it came to COVID.
4: Mm-hmm.
6: And we've worked side by side on crime issues, infrastructure issues, quality of life issues. And as he said in his press release, he knows the intent of the things that I'm doing, and that my intent truly is toward the people of New Mexico.
4: Yeah, yeah. And I think those are some of the skills that's going to really be great for the state of New Mexico. Working in a blue state, and as you said, you know, chairman of the mayor's conference, working with blue city mayors as well, that's something you're going to have to do. You're going to have to flex that muscle as governor if there's going to be any sort of change in what's going on with New Mexico, because you're going to have to work with Democrats. You're going to have to convince Democrats to go along with you on your agenda.
6: Right. And look, and all people know that I'm also very much the type of individual that tries to work with everybody. I try to get as much done as possible by building relationships and by just really having conversations with people. And I think that's critical. And look, when we talk about Rio Rancho, could not have done it without my city council, my city staff, and a lot of the other people that really partnered along with us to help us achieve those results.
4: Mm-hmm.
6: Yeah, I had the vision of what I'd like to see done, but you've got to go out and work to earn the support, and that comes with earning trust, and that comes with proving that you can do the job once you've been given the permission to do it.
4: Yeah.
6: And so that's where a lot of this stuff, a lot of people are seeing, you know, the success, but mm-hmm. I'm always quick to make sure people know it takes teamwork.
4: Yeah.
6: And so it's going to take the same amount of teamwork in Santa Fe to really start making a difference in education. It's mm-hmm. going to take teamwork to really start making a difference in the affordability of the state. And as you know, that's one thing that I'm pushing on is,
4: yeah.
6: you know, the way to make things more affordable is leave money in people's pockets. Don't yeah. take it from them.
4: Yeah, 100%. And, Greg, I wanted to ask you, you know, the story late last week about CYFD taking a 15-year-old boy, a U.S. citizen, dropping him at the international border. That was not – nowhere down the line was that flagged by CYFD, that maybe they shouldn't do something like this. We're lucky that boy wasn't abducted. He is in Mexico now living with his mom, and that's a whole other story too, because there was a assault incident, an abuse incident between him and his mother, and he didn't want to go. He didn't want to go back. Kind of tell me about your focus with CYFD and what will happen under a whole administration.
6: Well, first off, we're going to get a secretary that's going to be, you know, qualified in all of this. And then, you know, we're also going to work with the other agencies. There's several agencies out there that I think are qualified to really help us with oversight. I think this is something that the Office of Child Advocacy should have seen. But as the Attorney General's report has revealed to us, that there's a lot of things that are shielded from the public eye and from the, you know, from the those that are supposed to oversight, you know, that need to come out so that we're doing what we're supposed to be doing, and that's protecting children. And I got to tell you, BB, I put a little video out on this last week on Saturday, and that's before I read the Sunday Journal, and I was absolutely appalled when CYFD said, well, yeah, you know, we did a two-hour video review, and that, I don't know how you determine the safety of a living condition over a video conference. I don't know how that happens. And then they took the child to Texas and sent the child across the Bridge of Americas alone, and the child came running back to the United States to a Border Patrol individual where he was then detained or housed or whatever you want to call it for 10 days. And CYFD's response to that is, hey, there's this boy that's being held over in Texas. What do you think we should do about it? And the response in the paper was, well, he's no longer in our jurisdiction.
4: Yeah.
6: Well, you took him out of our jurisdiction.
4: Dropped him out of there. Yes.
6: It's this type of excuse making that just doesn't work. And then, of course, they went over there and pushed him across the bridge one more time, kicking and screaming and begging for not to go. I think at some point in time, when you've got a 15-year-old child that's doing that, somebody needs to stop and say, wait a minute. And why didn't we, why weren't we working with the Mexican agencies over there to do an appropriate handoff where he was escorted all the way in, in a car?
4: Yeah.
6: I'm sure we have a visa process. I'm sure we have a governmental relation process where we would be allowed to actually escort a child across the bridge and not only give the child to the mother or the parent, but also to the Mexican authorities to make sure that the transition was good and proper and safe. Yeah. I'm sure there are things we could have done differently on this, BB, but once again, as I said in my video and I said in my press release, this is a rush to reunification.
4: Everything else. I mean, they would rather put, a child back with the junky parent, even if there's charges against him, than doing the right thing and keeping a child safe. And it was the same in this case, dropping his kid off in Mexico.
6: Right. No, absolutely. I guess it's, for lack of a better word, it's checking a box so that you can say, okay, score one for the home team. We got another kid unified with his parents. Was it a safe reunification, and is it really a win for the home team when the child, is in obvious distress? And is it a win for the home team when, in many cases, in too many cases, let's just put it that way, the child gets reunified and then ends up dead?
4: Yeah, unfortunately, that can happen, and we're very lucky that it didn't happen with this case, with this 15-year-old. Well, Greg, thanks for jumping on today, and congratulations on that new poll here that shows a lot of momentum for your campaign going into, 99 days left until the election.
6: Yeah, and that's why we need everybody to realize that, go out, visit the website, greghall.com, make a contribution, get involved, sign up for emails, reach out to us so we can get you a yard sign. We've got 99 days left to the election, and 99 days left to get our message out there. And our message is one of true change, and that change involves improving education in the state of New Mexico, improving public safety, improving economic opportunity, and improving affordability. So we've got the right message. Those are resonating across the state. People are liking it. And also protecting the industries that we have here right now, including the oil and gas industry.
4: You got it. GregHull.com. That's where you can go learn more, make a donation, GregHull.com. Greg, thanks for being with us today.
6: Thanks, BB. Have a great day.
4: All right. This is News Radio KQOB.
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21: A better life with Dr. Sanjay Gupta.
22: There are lots of things you can measure to get an idea of how healthy you are at any given moment. Temperature, heart rate, blood pressure, just to name a few. But how about how healthy you will be and how long you're likely to live? According to a new study out of the University at Buffalo, two simple strength tests are pretty accurate at predicting longevity in older women. One is hand grip strength, And the other is how quickly people can stand up from a seated position without using their arms. By the way, I remember interviewing former President Jimmy Carter when he was quite old and being really impressed how he just popped out of the chair without using his arms. Not a lot of older people can actually do that. But I think the message here is that maintaining strength as you age is going to help you perform everyday activities, but also help you avoid injury and stay independent. I'm Dr. Sanjay Gupta, helping you live a better life.
2: 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And when the weather turns, our forecast is New Mexico's certified most accurate.
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4: Hey, Didi Akparake is going to be with us next hour. She is the congressional nominee for CD1. That's against Melanie Stansberry. She's the GOP nominee. We'll learn all about her coming up here on News Radio KKOB. Hey, by the way, Saturday is the International Western Music Association's Day of the Cowgirl. It's going to be Saturday, August 1st. I bet Mike Gabe is going to be there. 3 to 8 p.m., Wild Avocado Cork and Tap inside the Best Western Plus Rio Grande Inn on Rio Grande. Starting at 3 o'clock. That should be a whole lot of fun. Thanks for being with us on this Monday as we get the work week going. Also, I want to let you know about Right to Bear Arms. If you've tried to buy ammo lately, you know the prices are going up. You shop at Right to Bear Arms, though, you can get more bang for your buck. See what I did there? They have nine bulk 9mm ammos, just $270 per case, staccato 9mm, and 223 bulk ammo also on sale. News is next.
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1: From ABC News, I'm Michelle Franzen. Following 2 weeks of renewed hostilities between the U.S. and Iran, both have agreed to pause airstrikes. The White House says to give diplomacy a chance. Here's ABC's Karen Travers.
3: The president also spoke to Axios this morning, and he said that he would consider going back to what he called, quote, very strong military action if talks between the U.S. and Iran were to fail. And he also said he's not really willing to give diplomacy all that much time. He was pushed on how long he is willing to give the diplomatic talks at this point, and he said either it goes fast or not at all.
1: Sources tell ABC News one big reason for the pause is also to preserve anti-missile defense systems like Patriots. Federal health regulators still tracking the surge of cyclosporiasis cases across the country. The CDC says four more states are linked to recent cases of the parasitic illness and shredded iceberg lettuce that's been sourced from Mexico and Taylor Farms. In Seattle, authorities say a teen is in custody in connection with Sunday's deadly shooting at a food festival. Another suspect is still on the run. Three people were killed, four others injured. Police say it appears two suspects were involved in a dispute. ABC's Alex Stone is on scene.
5: A bullet landed into the tree that was right next to us.
6: Ava Hendricks was at the festival with her family when the gunfire erupted.
5: It was very scary, and like after the whole thing was over, you know, and we're just waiting for the police to come, and we're just looking at each other like, how are we still alive? You know, like, how did we make it through that?
6: One suspect has been taken into custody. Police say another suspect is still on the loose.
1: Delays playing out at major airports and hubs around the country. New York and Philadelphia seeing significant delays due to air traffic control staffing shortages along with weather. JFK showing the average delay of 2 hours or more. Chicago's severe storms impacting flights there, also with an average delay of 2 hours.
21: From 96.3 News Radio, KKOB, I'm Mike Gaba. Santa Fe police made several arrests during a weekend of DWI enforcement operations. A Friday night checkpoint screened 429 vehicles with 15 drivers evaluated for impairment, though no DWI arrests were made at the checkpoint itself. During follow-up patrols, officers arrested a 21-year-old man on aggravated DWI charges and charged a Rio Rancho woman with DWI following a single vehicle crash. On Saturday, officers also arrested a 55-year-old man on a fourth offense DWI and a 36-year-old man on suspicion of drug-impaired driving and fentanyl possession. More than a year after a deadly road rage shooting in Las Cruces, the case has come to a close with a guilty plea. KKOB's Zoltan Chani Salcedo.
22: 19-year-old Jonathan Estrada pleaded guilty to second-degree murder in the June 2025 shooting death of 14-year-old Alejandro Roman. Investigators say Roman was asleep in the backseat of a family vehicle when Estrada fired shots during a road rage confrontation. According to court documents, Estrada was sentenced to 23 years in prison, but 5 years were suspended, meaning he will serve just over 17 years behind bars. Following his release, Estrada will be required to serve 2 years of parole and 5 years of supervised probation. The plea agreement brings an end to a case that drew significant attention in southern New Mexico. Sultan Chani Salcedo, News Radio, KKOB.
21: A bear sighting prompted a response from police and wildlife official Sunday in northwest Albuquerque.
23: According to Albuquerque police, a mother bear and her cub were spotted near Siduro South Park, with residents reporting the animals moving through neighborhood yards. One resident said it was the first bear sighting they had seen in the area after more than a decade of living there. Wildlife crews with the New Mexico Department of Wildlife responded and tranquilized the mother in the 9500 block of Sotero Avenue. The bear was removed from the neighborhood, and officials say the cub was not captured and remains at large as the situation continues to be monitored. Natasha Leib, News Radio, KKOB.
21: U.S. Department of Agriculture recently said it will open some borders for cattle imports in phases, including one in Santa Teresa. On Friday, Texas Agriculture Commissioner Sid Miller said resuming some cattle imports from Mexico is the, quote, right move for ranchers and American consumers. That decision came after last week's binational New World Screwworm Summit that happened in Santa Teresa. There, partners from Mexico, Texas, and New Mexico talked about protecting animal health while preserving agricultural trade. Commissioner Miller said they want to implement the use of the screwworm adult suppression system, a USDA-developed toxic bait that is designed to reduce New World screwworm populations quickly. Hopefully, I don't have to keep saying that over and over again. Now for a look at your KOAT Action 7 News forecast.
2: Slight chance of thunderstorms overnight tonight with a low of 68 degrees in Santa Fe, 72 in Albuquerque. Tuesday afternoon, scattered thunderstorms and showers with a high of 92 in Santa Fe, 100 degrees in Albuquerque.
21: As far as your closing bell number, brought to you by Sotera Wealth Services on Wall Street today. The Dow closing up 262 points. It appears the NASDAQ was affected by the screwworm as well. Closing down 43 points. Next news update at 2:30. 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
4: All right, thanks for being with us on this Monday. It's Brandon Vogt with you on News Radio, KKOB. And she's running for Congress, 1st Congressional District, against Melanie Stansberry. Didi Okparike is with us, and you can go to didiforcongress.com and learn all about her, and we're going to learn about her, too, today. Didi, thanks for being with us today.
10: Well, thank you for having me.
4: All right, so this is what I think is the most fascinating of many fascinating things about you, is you're a pharmacist.
10: Yes.
4: You have a real job. You're still working doing
10: yes.
4: it, too.
10: Yes, I am still working
4: yeah.
10: every day.
4: Uh-huh.
10: Yeah.
4: So you're there, you're doing that, and like it's supposed to be, you're also running for office. It's
10: yes.
4: not like that's your full-time thing.
10: No, I'm
4: you're
10: not
4: helping
10: a,
4: people.
10: I'm not a politician. I'm
4: yes.
10: far from it.
4: Uh-huh.
10: Yeah. I'm a regular person right mm-hmm. here in the 1st Congressional District of New Mexico, and
4: yeah.
10: I just love it here.
4: Yeah.
10: I love the people, too.
4: Mm-hmm. Well, and we'll get to some of that, and, of course, where you're at on the issues. You're the GOP nominee for CD1, but how did you get here? How did you get here to New Mexico, and then on top of that, why did you want to get involved in this?
10: Yeah. Well, my family came from the state of California.
4: Mm-hmm.
10: My father was a satellite engineer. He worked yeah. for Lockheed Martin, and they had contracts with the Air Force.
4: Yeah.
10: So that's how we came here. I attended Sandia High School, and I
4: uh-huh.
10: also went to UNM.
4: Yeah.
10: I came out UNM as a proud Lobo, but
4: uh-huh.
10: as a very staunch conservative,
4: yeah.
10: understanding the principles of our nation.
4: I can imagine what that was like going to school.
10: Yeah.
4: At, 'cause, I mean, most universities are on the, you know, left of center. Obviously,
10: right. yeah.
4: but UNM has just gone totally overboard.
10: Yeah.
4: And you were, I mean, when did you graduate?
10: I mean, I was young, you know, so I still had fun. I still
4: yeah.
10: had friends.
4: It's still a college experience.
10: Exactly.
4: Yeah.
10: Exactly. But not ever veering too far from what my parents taught
4: mm-hmm.
10: me,
4: yeah.
10: Which was to obey God,
4: yeah.
10: which was to be an upright citizen, to
4: uh-huh.
10: do your part in society and,
4: yeah.
10: and to be a good person.
4: Yeah. yeah. Your folks still here in New Mexico?
10: Yes, they
4: yeah.
10: are.
4: That's
10: yeah.
4: wonderful. Yeah. And you went into the medical field, being
10: yes.
4: a pharmacist.
10: Yes.
4: and you started your own business.
10: I did.
4: Which is a huge undertaking.
10: It is, especially in a place like New Mexico.
4: There's a lot of obstacles.
10: Yes. Yes, there are.
4: In your way. So tell me about your business and how you got that started.
10: So in 2017, I opened Olive Tree Compounding Pharmacy located in Rio Rancho, New Mexico. And what I do is I customize medication for men, women, children, and animals.
4: Okay.
10: So it's pretty fun because you can be creative and innovative. You come up with different ways to get people the medication that they need.
4: Mm-hmm.
10: But I think to me, the most thing that I'm the passionate part for me is to create affordable solutions for people, especially in a state like New Mexico, where not everyone can afford a $2,000 price ticket on medication per month. So,
4: Let me ask you, this is something that's coming down. Well, last year from the state of New Mexico, we got universal child care, and that's going to stay with some, they're going to have to change a few things on it. But Javier Martinez and Deb Haaland have already been talking about, they're elected this next time around, we're talking about universal health care.
10: Yeah.
4: And I'd like to get your thoughts on it, especially you coming from the medical field and your perspective as a pharmacist. You know, what would happen here if they went down that road?
10: We would end up looking like Canada or the United Kingdom, which is a complete disaster. I don't think that that's the way to fix the healthcare system.
4: Mm-hmm.
10: Rather, I think that there needs to be diversification in the healthcare system. What that looks like is more providers having more autonomy to practice it the way that they see fit.
4: Mm-hmm.
10: And also the patient having autonomy to figure out which providers they need to see without the middleman. So without the insurance company dictating who you can see, when you can see them, and how much money you can spend.
4: And you've seen what's happened to the state of New Mexico with so many health professionals have left.
10: Exactly.
4: And I know that they did the reform of the malpractice at the end of the last session, but all those doctors that left and those healthcare professionals that left, they're not coming back. And it's going to be very hard for to recruit and incentivize.
10: I'm sure they've settled like somewhere else by now. It's going to be very hard. So I feel like we're kind of starting all over with the reforms that we had in our state legislature. We're kind of starting at the very beginning, and let's just hope that we have a good outcome, because there are going to be a lot of people who are in need of healthcare, and unfortunately the access is just not there and the affordability is not there.
4: Yeah, DD for Congress. That's where you can go and learn all about her and donate as well. These campaigns are expensive.
10: They are.
4: If you can, take a look and give what you can. And why did you want to get involved in this? What was it that was finally the tipping point for you to say, I got to run? I got to run against Melanie Stansberry.
10: Because I had nothing else to do. Just kidding. I'm a very busy mom, very busy entrepreneur, and that part of my brain never shuts off. But getting involved is because I finally figured out that policy is what dictates how we get to live in this nation.
4: Mm-hmm.
10: And if we don't have good policies, then it's very simple. You don't have a good life. So I felt like my voice would be useful, especially in New Mexico, being a healthcare provider, going up against the congresswoman who, quite frankly, never really addresses any of our issues in the first congressional district. So I thought I can put myself up to the challenge and we can overcome this.
4: When did this kind of get on your radar? Because this is something you don't just do on a whim. And I'm sure you and your family, had a lot of talks about this and you getting involved. But was that, if I were to talk to you 10 years ago, would you think that you would be doing this right now today?
10: Absolutely not. Yeah. Absolutely not. This actually started around this time last year.
4: Uh-huh.
10: I just had a conversation with my state senator, and it ended up being a good conversation, and he saw something in me that I never really saw in myself.
4: Yeah.
10: And all of a sudden, I'm sitting at the table with consultants, and we really had to go back. I'm like, first, break down American history for me, because that part in school, I kind of skipped over.
4: You were busy learning the important stuff, like math and
10: chemistry,
4: science.
10: Exactly.
4: Yeah. Yeah.
10: But it started from the very beginning, and it's truly has been a grassroots experience, know, and I've enjoyed it every step of the way.
4: Mm-hmm.
10: But I think the part that's probably most attractive is proving to the people that you can do something like this. You can be this bold and courageous in our nation without having any political background at all.
4: Yeah. Yeah. And DD for Congress is the website. When you're traveling around First Congressional District, what's some of the things that you hear from your constituents that they would want to have changed or they want to be focused on as opposed to what Melanie Stansberry's been doing?
10: That's a very good question. You know, one thing that's interesting that I hear a lot is being embarrassed by who represents us now. Mm-hmm. I think most New Mexicans, at least the ones that I've talked to, are just good, kind-hearted people.
4: Yeah.
10: And we want to make sure that whoever is in Washington is really representing who we are. Mm-hmm. We don't want to look like lunatics to anyone else in D.C. Yeah. or to any other political leaders. We want to look like the sound people that we are, and we want to be reflected by the person who represents us. So that's number one. Some of the other issues, definitely healthcare, definitely the economy. Mm-hmm. You know, are we creating jobs? Are we stimulating the economy through being innovative and creative? Are new companies coming into New Mexico?
4: Yeah.
10: What about the tax

0: they are.
1: Right.
0: And New Mexico isn't like that.
1: Exactly.
0: I mean, your rank and file voters, now it is heavily Democratic, but they are not socialist.
1: Yeah,
0: and
1: but
0: many are moderates and conservatives. They just happen to be Democrats as well.
1: Yes, and that's actually what I was going to add to what you're saying. You know, I just think right now in today's culture, there's a wave that comes through about every 3 to 6 months. And people, I don't understand how people just jump on these crazy waves.
0: Uh-huh.
1: You know, the next new thing comes on and it's, oh, I'm this, oh, I'm that, you know.
0: Yeah.
1: And it's, well, let's just be sound Americans who love our nation and let's fight for one cause, which is for America to stand for the next 250 years.
0: Mm-hmm.
1: I don't think that that is actually a partisan issue. We should all be standing as one to make sure that we have a nation in the future.
0: Mm-hmm. Definitely. Dee Dee Akparike is our guest. She's the GOP nominee for District 1. She'll be taking on Melanie Stansberry in 99 days.
1: 99 days.
0: Yep. And you can go to DeeDeeForCongress.com. We'll talk more to Dee Dee and whether or not they're going to debate. She wants to. We'll see if Melanie wants to do it. We'll talk about that next here on News Radio KQOB.
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4: A better life with Dr. Sanjay Gupta.
5: They say consistency is key, but sometimes you just gotta switch it up. A new study out of Harvard School of Public Health found that varying your exercise routine could add years to your life. What exercise someone did didn't matter much. What did matter was that all the exercises together worked all the muscle groups in their body. Now, an added benefit to changing things up is it can help you push through the plateau effect. That's when your body gets so efficient at doing something that you actually stop getting better at it. And we know from previous research that specializing in any one sport at a young age can make someone actually more prone to injury. 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
0: 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They crossed perilous seas, leaving all that they had behind. Their names were McKenna, Gambino, and Wang. 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They came for freedom, for opportunity, and traffic and weather together on the sevens. We won't let them down. So tune in McKenna, Gambino, and Wang for traffic and weather updates on the sevens for your commute. 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
15: EDforCongress.com. That's where you can go, volunteer, donate, help out Dee Dee, who is running against Melanie Stansberry. And one of the things that's happening nationally that you would be a part of as a member of Congress would be the SAVE Act. Now, we're kind of running out of time.
16: Yes.
15: So I don't know if it's actually going to happen for 2026, but in the future, maybe next year, that's something that could be repackaged and we can do. And hopefully you're in Congress to vote for it. So kind of tell me about your support for the SAVE Act and why there's such this outcry against it, especially from our congressional leaders here in the state of New Mexico.
16: You know, honestly, Brandon, I really don't think that this should be a complicated issue, nor should it be a partisan issue. It's very simple. If you are an American citizen, then you have the right to vote. Like, none of us could get up and go to France and vote in their elections. Yeah. We can't vote for the Prime Minister of France.
15: Exactly.
16: Why is that? Why are we even debating that in our nation?
15: Yeah. It was. I thought it was funny. I guess it was last week they found that, you know, to do the all-you-can-eat passport at Olive Garden, you have to have a valid ID. Unlike voting in our elections, which you don't have to have the ID.
16: Right.
15: At least Olive Garden.
16: Right.
15: You know.
16: To pick up medication at my pharmacy, you have to have an ID. You know?
15: Yeah.
16: Yeah.
15: And I think it's something that, and they did a study, you guys may have seen this a few months ago, where if the SAVE Act was in effect, if it was just people who can vote to vote.
16: Right.
15: New Mexico is red.
16: But New Mexico is red.
15: Without the SAVE Act, we can't do it, though.
16: Yeah, New Mexico is truly red. And I think that what the SAVE Act does is it basically exposes all of the fraud that we have in our system. It exposes all of the fake people, the dead people, the people that are too old and maybe not even really alive. It exposes all of that. But like I said, I don't think it's a partisan issue. It's not a blue or a red issue. It's just, are we going to do what's right for our nation?
15: It's only a partisan issue in the halls of Congress, because every poll that's taken, I mean, it's in the 90 percentile.
16: Exactly.
15: People are like, yeah, I'm fine with all this stuff to say that.
16: Exactly.
15: It's only a problem to Chuck Schumer and to Melanie Stansberry.
16: Right.
15: And people like that.
16: Right.
15: Which tells you something.
16: Well, it tells you that they're anti-American. They don't really love this nation. And so that means that they're not working for us. So why are you in office?
15: And it's a power play, especially in the state of New Mexico. I mean, Democrats have power. They've had power for 100 years.
16: Yes.
15: They feel like if there's something that changes it, then, oh, that'll slip a little bit.
16: Right.
15: Which would happen. 100% it would happen. If we clean these voter rolls and it was only people who can vote or should be voting, constitutionally voting.
16: You're right.
15: All these elections would be way different here
16: totally
15: in the state of New
16: different.
15: Mexico.
16: And then it would be fair, right? Mm-hmm. Then we would really be talking about the issues that concern us as New Mexicans. But instead, we're manipulated to believe that all these other things that are happening around the world are New Mexico's issues. Mm-hmm. We have a lot of critical things to face in our state.
15: Yeah.
16: And there's no reason why we should have a representative that's talking about things in the state of Alabama.
15: Yeah, yeah. And your role in Congress, and of course, you're with the healthcare industry and you being a pharmacist, what are some of the things that you'll be working on when it comes to healthcare?
16: Yeah, so I don't know if it's well known, but in the rural communities in New Mexico, we've had a lot of independent pharmacies shut down and close.
15: Yeah.
16: And
15: How many are there? Like, you're one, but you've got to be one of just a handful, right?
16: Yeah, there are quite a number. There are quite a few. There was one I was actually thinking about purchasing in Portales, New Mexico, mm-hmm. Just to save it and just to make sure that that community had access to a pharmacist. But the reason why they're closing is because we have these middlemen who sit between me as the pharmacist and you as the patient, and they dictate the cost of medication.
15: Yeah.
16: And so, like I've always said, through Olive Tree, we're very transparent with our prices. I know the cost of medication. So my job in Washington is to make sure that the cost of medication is something that the American people can afford.
15: Mm-hmm.
16: And a way that we do that is, number one, we start manufacturing our own medication. We stop importing them from other nations.
15: Which is something we used to do years ago, right?
16: Yes.
15: When did that kind of change?
16: Oh, I don't even know when, but it just got derailed and the whole plan was squandered. But what I love about this current administration is that they're reversing that. They're re-industrializing our nation, and that's super critical for that supply chain.
15: Because, and I want to point this out to people,
16: Dee
15: Dee is a real compound pharmacist.
16: Yes.
15: Like, you're back there.
16: Is there
15: like,
16: a fake one?
15: Yes.
16: Yes.
15: To me, the fake one is just, oh, here's your prescription. Just filling bottles. I mean, you're back there grinding it up and making sure it's perfect for everybody.
16: We're purchasing the raw chemicals. We have the bases. I mean, we can tailor a prescription down to the nitty gritty percentage strength that's needed for a patient. And that's what we do. Yeah.
15: That's amazing.
16: Yeah.
15: That's incredible. And
16: Thank
15: I'm so
16: you.
15: Glad that you took on this project here, because we need
16: more than a project.
15: Good people like you. Yes. To go out there and run.
16: It's heavy. You know, I'll be very honest. It's heavy. It's not something that I take lightly at all. It weighs on me because I want to do good.
15: Yeah.
16: I think if I was in it for some ulterior motive, I wouldn't really care.
15: Yeah.
16: But I do care about the people. And at night, I do think about how are we going to win this so that we can see New Mexico on a greater trajectory.
15: Oh, yeah, definitely. You're in it for all the right reasons.
16: Yes.
15: And I just hope
16: I'm going to give it my best.
15: enough people in the first congressional district realize that you're not just rubber stamping a Democrat because you always vote for a Democrat.
16: Right.
15: Look at the issues.
16: Right.
15: And that's one thing that we see in polling. I just had Greg Hull on. We were talking about the poll that he had.
16: Yes.
15: And it's for Deb Haaland, she has unfavorable ratings for people that know who she is. And it's favorable if they don't really know who she is.
16: I know. And that's why you can't champion your campaign on your identity.
15: Yes.
16: Right? It's about the people and it's about the issues. It's not about the slogan, the rhetoric. It's none
15: of
16: that.
15: Or the story. People fall in love with, we think we owe it to this person, so we'll vote for him. No. It's what the constituent can get out of it. What New Mexico can get out of it.
16: Yeah. No, I mean, my dad came here after the Biafra War, and one thing that he taught me and my siblings
15: brutal.
16: Is that nobody owes you anything.
15: Yeah.
16: You know, so even as I get into this congressional race, no one owes me anything. If I'm doing it, I'm doing it to work for the people.
15: Mm-hmm.
16: And when I get to D.C., I'm going to make sure that D.C. understands that they work for CD1.
15: Yeah. Yeah.
16: We don't work for them. They work for us.
15: Yeah. Dee Dee Akparike with us. Dee Dee for Congress.com. That's her website. More with her after the news here on News Radio KQB.
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17: Staying active every day will go a long way towards helping you live a happy, healthy, and pain-free life. and there is perhaps no movement more fundamental than walking. It reinforces the alignment, stability, and coordinated muscle activation that supports how your body moves, whether you're doing strenuous exercise or simply going about your daily life. This is according to Dana Santis, a strength and conditioning specialist. Even though you walk every day, Dana does say you can make small adjustments to immediately improve your walking mechanics. 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I'm Dr. Sanjay Gupta, helping you live a better life.
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26: From 96.3 News Radio KKOB, I'm Mike Gabum. A teenager facing weapons charges after a foot chase in downtown Albuquerque.
27: Police say an APD lieutenant observed the teen Friday near Central Avenue and 3rd Street and suspected he was concealing a firearm. Authorities say the suspect ran from officers, prompting a foot pursuit through the downtown area. According to police, another officer joined the chase before the teen was eventually taken into custody. Body cam footage released by APD shows officers pursuing and detaining the suspect. Investigators say a handgun was recovered during the arrest and that the weapon had a bullet already in the chamber. The teen is now facing multiple charges, including unlawful possession of a firearm and carrying a deadly weapon. Natasha Laban, News Radio, KKOB.
26: More than a year after a deadly road rage shooting in Las Cruces, the case has come to a close with a guilty plea. KKOB's Zoltan Chanis-Locedo has the rest of the story.
28: 19-year-old Jonathan Estrada pleaded guilty to second-degree murder in the June 2025 shooting death of 14-year-old Alejandro Roman. Investigators say Roman was asleep in the backseat of a family vehicle when Estrada fired shots during a road rage confrontation. According to court documents, Estrada was sentenced to 23 years in prison, but 5 years were suspended, meaning he will serve just over 17 years behind bars. Following his release, Estrada will be required to serve 2 years of parole and 5 years of supervised probation. The plea agreement brings an end to a case that drew significant attention in southern New Mexico. Zoltan Chanis-Locedo, News Radio, KKOB.
26: Keep in mind, if you're a Valencia County resident or Isleta Pueblo member, you'll soon have entrance to New Mexico's Museum of Natural History and Science for free.
29: The free admission is sponsored by Meta, parent company of Facebook, Instagram, WhatsApp, and Threads. The free admission is happening throughout the month of September and during a special preview on August 1st and 2nd. Eligible residents from Valencia County or Isleta Pueblo need to bring a driver's license or any other proof of residency to the museum's front desk to participate during September or the preview nights in August. Shows at the planetarium will also be free for those residents. Francina Walker, News Radio, KKOB.
26: New Mexico is now home to a variety of flying fish. 78 Gila trout were prepared for takeoff recently on a helicopter ride that rescued them from Iron Creek in the Gila Wilderness. Their life was threatened as a result of the Sacatone fire, which burned nearly 10,000 acres of the wilderness. The Gila trout lives nowhere else in the world but the wilderness and was one of the first fish species to ever be protected under the Endangered Species Act. Dan Trujillo, a Gila trout biologist with the New Mexico Department of Wildlife, said Iron Creek holds what we call a relic lineage, and those are the remnants of a population that used to be much larger. Adding, the trout is part of New Mexico's natural landscape. The rescued group will now breed at the Mora National Fish Hatchery, where biologists hope their offspring will eventually be released back into the wild. Outside right now, 99 degrees in Albuquerque, 91 in Santa Fe. 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I'm Mike Gabel.
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15: All right, Didi Akparake is running for CD1. That's Melanie Stansberry. She's the incumbent. And you can go to ddforcongress.com for all the information. Now, you may have some news for us here at Didi. So we're trying to get, and we're involved in this too, News Radio KQLB, trying to get some debates with you and Melanie. Where's that going at this point? Do we know?
16: It's going well. I mean, I've always been open to debating Melanie. Mm-hmm. I think that there would be a lot of things for us to discuss. Yeah. Hopefully we can get something scheduled for September, because I really want to position this campaign before the people, before early voting, so that they can understand that they do have an alternative when it comes to who represents them in CD1 and in Washington.
15: All right. So what's the future here? You're in Congress, and there's a lot of people like Melanie and famously Martin Heinrich, you know, bought a house in Maryland. His kids went to Maryland. It wasn't until he thought that he might want to run for governor that he moved his family back here.
16: Yeah.
15: Kind of tell me what's going to change for you in November?
16: So in November, I go to D.C. Mm-hmm. I work for CD1. I told my team that no more than 4 to 6 years. Yep. The reason is because of the way that I see leadership.
15: Yep.
16: I think leadership is not something that you permanently stay in. If you want to do that, then you would just form a bunch of subcommittees and just keep getting stuff done. But it's really the same old thing that you're doing year after year.
15: Yep.
16: But I really see leadership as an opportunity to create disciples. And I feel like that's where the Republican Party of New Mexico has kind of failed a little bit. They didn't reach back and get the youth.
15: Yep.
16: And carry the youth along with them so that they can be the champions of this fight.
15: Mm-hmm.
16: So I see myself as really just holding space for people as young as my children who are naturally conservative because of the way that we live, the principles that we live by. But those are really the ones who are going to carry this nation into prosperity in the future.
15: Yeah. Yeah, I mean, you're exactly right. I don't think the Republican Party did a good enough job of that new crop moving people into positions. And then, frankly, many other people that would have gotten involved have left.
16: Yes, yeah.
15: I mean, you saw what? I mean, the 2030 census is going to be a really big eye-opener for people. Because between COVID and the progressive policies here in the state of New Mexico, there's no telling how many thousands of people we've lost. We do know that New Mexico and California are the only two Sunbelt states that suffer from outward migration.
16: Right.
15: People are moving out of here.
16: Right, right.
15: And I think a lot of that leadership, those people that could have done something here in New Mexico, were just like, I'm going someplace else. Yeah. I can't do it anymore.
16: Yeah, because we failed to create the opportunities for them to stay.
15: And let me ask you that. Why have you stayed here? You've been successful. You've built a business against obstacles. What was it about New Mexico that wanted you to stay?
16: I mean, it sounds nice when it rolls off your tongue as if it was easy. I think people have to understand that to be an entrepreneur, I mean, that's a heavy undertaking, and it has been the hardest thing that I've done to make sure that I still have a business day after day.
15: Yeah.
16: You have to make the right decisions under the heavy pressure of paying all these taxes in the state of New Mexico, your payroll taxes. I mean, goodness gracious, if you're not careful, you'd be taxed out of business. But you know, one of the main reasons why I stayed is because I truly do love New Mexico. I like the way it looks. I love our landscape, the people here, the culture here. It's unlike any other place.
15: Let me talk to you about energy, because statewide and a lot of the Democratic Party, they love to spend that money from oil and natural gas, but they definitely don't like it. It's not something they like to go, you know, the virtue signaling, and we'll see what happens with the other elections here in this midterm in 99 days. But I mean, the state of New Mexico, it's very important, not just for our state, but for the country that we continue to produce energy and not be dependent on other countries like we've seen.
16: You know, oil and gas is really the fuel of the economy here in New Mexico. It fuels our schools, our healthcare system. It fuels everything. And I don't understand how you can wake up and just contradict that when that's how you get by on a daily basis.
15: Yeah.
16: So I'm a huge supporter of the oil and gas industry. And I feel like we should make it something that's very permanent in our economy because that's technically really all we have. If you don't like that, maybe you should just go hug a tree somewhere else.
15: Let me tell you something. If this is, you know, just kind of game theory stuff, but, you know, north of I-40, could that be a state? Because we don't really do much.
16: Right.
15: You know, south of I-40 is where all, that's the ag, that's the oil and natural gas. Those are paying the bills here.
16: Yes, they're paying the
15: north bills. North of I-40, it's just government stuff. Yeah. North of I-40.
16: Yeah, but I think that's why you need a congresswoman to make this part of the state relevant.
15: Yes, 100%.
16: You know, we have to do our due diligence to make sure that we're contributing to the welfare of New Mexico. And what that looks like is industry, developing the industry, creating opportunities for people to work here, for people to want to come to the state, reduce the cost of living. I love what is being discussed by our soon-to-be governor, Hull, when he's talking about taking away state income tax. I think that's phenomenal.
15: Mm-hmm.
16: Yeah.
15: Let me ask you about Iran, because you as a part of Congress may have to vote on something like that in the next few months. Kind of tell me about where you're at with Iran and, you know, the president's position and what's going on there.
16: Yeah, it's very interesting. I think that we did make the right move when we decided to make sure that Iran doesn't have any nuclear power that could potentially be used against us. But I think the part that we as the American people miss completely is maintaining our stance in the world through our economic power.
15: Yeah.
16: We have to make sure that the dollar is positioned as the number one currency in the world. If not, America is at risk and potentially for not even being a nation as strong as we are today. So I do agree with what has been done.
15: All right. You can learn more, ddforcongress.com. And I know you've got fundraisers all over the place. I'm looking at August 20th is one at Ironwood Kitchen here in Albuquerque. Where are you going to be at in the coming weeks, or maybe some fundraisers that you know kind of off the top of your head?
16: Yeah, we have a lot of stuff that we're planning.
15: Yeah.
16: We are kind of reshuffling the website so that information is easy for people to access.
15: Yeah.
16: But we welcome anyone who wants to support us. We will have a number of fundraisers taking place in the district. Right now, we need a bunch of volunteers. We have to get into Bernalillo County, make sure that we saturate the county with our footprint so that people know that they have an option other than the rhetoric that's being spewed on Capitol Hill right now. And the other option is me. So we do need an army, and it is my prayer that if you're out there and you're listening, that this is something that you feel compelled to do, come alongside us and make this happen.
15: This used to be Republican. I mean, Heather Wilson got elected over and over again in the first congressional district.
16: That's awesome.
15: And Republicans have just dropped the ball over the last few election cycles, because Melanie Stansberry is definitely a beatable candidate.
16: Yes.
15: Like I said, the people that know her, you know, if you know her and what she's about, there's an unfavorable view of her.
16: Exactly.
15: And
16: exactly.
15: More people need to realize that.
16: Exactly. Mm-hmm. And I think when I first started, there was a lot of talk about name ID. Well, that name ID has grown. Mm-hmm. You know, I'll be in Smith's and someone will recognize me or at the gas station. Mm-hmm. So it's no more about name ID. What it is about is us deciding if we want this to be the state that we want it to be in the future, or if we're just going to let it go by.
15: Yeah.
16: And if you have children, I would compel you to come alongside us and make this happen.
15: Definitely. DD for Congress. DD, thanks for being with us.
16: Yes, thank you.
15: I appreciate
16: you. God bless you.
15: Got some votes notes next here on News Radio KQOB.
2: 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The news, the politics, the Lobos, the weather, the traffic, and whatever else has New Mexico fired up before noon. 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
6: How often do you stop to wonder whether you should share something that's revealing, maybe even embarrassing, with a partner, a friend, or even your boss? In her new book called Revealing, The Underrated Power of Oversharing, behavioral scientist Leslie John says doing just that can help you deepen relationships that are vital to your life. We need people to trust us in order to get things like love, friendship, and career success. That's what she told us. When you make yourself vulnerable
17: by revealing something sensitive, it does make other people trust you. In turn, when you ask someone to reveal something about themselves, showing that interest will generally lead someone to like you more. Why? Because people like to be asked about themselves, she says. It also signals that they are discriminating and choosy, but in a good way. I'm Dr. Sanjay Gupta, helping you live a better life.
0: 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And when the weather turns, our forecast is New Mexico's certified most accurate.
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13: 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Merchant ships like the Mayflower, the Speedwell, or the Concorde drifted across an ocean to a new world led by names like Robinson, Clifton, and Smith. 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They left to seek out religious freedom, adventure, and to find traffic and weather together on the sevens. We won't let them down. So tune in Robinson, Clifton, and Smith for traffic and weather together on the sevens for your commute. 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
15: Didi Akparike, running for Congress. I mean, what an impressive young woman. Pharmacist, mom, like everything you would need. And I just hope the electorate wakes up at some point before it's too late. And hell, it may be too late already. I don't know. But they don't have enough money. They can't get money from places that they used to because we've got this infighting going on with the Republican Party. It's too bad. It really is for a place as special as this is. Well, it used to be. I don't know how special it is anymore. I won't be here on Tuesday and Thursday. It's fair week. That's right. Santa Fe County Fair. So I won't be here. I think Mr. Darren White is going to be in here tomorrow and Thursday. That means we're going to have America's Top Soundbites on Wednesday. Special edition. Well, it's not a special edition. Just an early edition of America's Top Soundbites. Wednesday here on most of these News Radio KQOB stations. All right. Got this from Omar. Oh, yeah. A developing Tony Romo note. I know you were kind of unplugged from the news cycle, JJ, but did news of Tony Romo's Dewey get to you?
1: Well, you know, Jim, I just got a little loaded.
15: I love the mugshot, too. He is. I mean, they should have arrested him for being such a bad quarterback and being a drunk, too. Let's see here. From Omar, a developing Tony Romo note that doesn't involve Jessica Simpson. Yeah, he was booked and arrested. Trip to Wisconsin. Milwaukee, Wisconsin. He makes $18 million a year, JJ, but still couldn't afford an Uber. Yeah. Too bad.
2: Dun, dun, dun.
15: Yeah, let's see here. From Carl, developing note, just a Stigolo. Let's see here. Sammy Hagar shares support for David Lee Roth following an apparent tour cancellation. Let's see here. David Lee Roth has appeared to cancel all but one of the remaining dates on Don't Love Me, Rent Me tour. Although there's been no official announcement, it's the only show listed on Roth's website is August 7th at Sturgis. Let's see here. Sammy Hagar replied back saying, "Hey, Dave, Sammy here. I got a call from Michael Anthony about your tour getting canceled, and I want to say from the bottom of my heart, I'm sorry. I hope there's not a physical problem." Interesting. So I wonder if that's a little, you know, musicianship going on between the two of them here. From Mike, don't go breaking my notes, Brandon. A new video by Elt. Yeah, that's right. A rare Elton John and Kiki D duet arrives online. It was archival footage featuring the pair performing the hit Don't Go Breaking My Heart at London's Empire Pool, Wembley, November 1977. The release marks the song's 50th anniversary of major chart success. Yeah, it was the first number one single in the UK for Elton John, July 1976, although he had many, many number one hits here on the Billboard charts. In fact, Elton John didn't have a solo number one until 1990's Sacrifice over in Great Britain. More you know. Okay. Oh, you can listen to Michael Stipe's new song, Hum Distardia? Yes, the R.E.M. frontman's debut solo. He also has like this enormous beard. He's like a giant beard now. So that's available. Michael Stipe moving away from R.E.M. after all these. What is the guy, like 70? Michael Stipe, is he 7? I bet he's just under 70. I want to go 68 for Michael Stipe. He is 66. Just missed it. What we got here? Okay. Let's see here from Mike. Maybe we can trade Time Killers' one Berkey sign for a plaque of David Cassidy. That's right. A fan group visited David Cassidy's plaque at a lighthouse at Lighthouse Pool. It was the venue where Cassidy performed September of 1985 as a part of a UK tour promoting his top 10 single, The Last Kiss. It featured background vocals from close friend George Michael. What? How about that? I didn't know that. I did not know that. From Lobo Hobo, notes well wishes going out to Brett Michaels. He's recovering from kidney stone surgery. He had to do the surgery. Do they not pass kidney stones the old fashioned way anymore? You got to go. I think you go in there and they can laser him out. Maybe that's what happened to Bret Michaels. I wonder if Bret Michaels was allowed to wear his bandana and cowboy hat while they performed the surgery. I hope they did. Also for Maurice, bad news for Carly Simon. Yeah. Carly Simon today reveals she's been diagnosed with Parkinson's disease. Okay, so good luck with that from all of us here at Votes Notes. And from Todd, a notes RIP. Freddie Cannon, yeah, he was a part of, or always will be a part, of Time Traveling Top 40, the critically acclaimed podcast available everywhere. Freddie Cannon, Palisades Park, Tallahassee Lassie, dead at the age of 89. Resting in magic. Yeah, we had him on, I think it was a year ago. I think it was last summer. We had Freddie Boom Boom Cannon, as he was known from his American Bandstand days. Oh, and from Dan, a new album by Jimmy Buffet? Yeah, it's in the works. TJ's next.
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5: A better life with Dr. Sanjay Gupta.
6: There are lots of things you can measure to get an idea of how healthy you are at any given moment. Temperature, heart rate, blood pressure, just to name a few. But how about how healthy you will be and how long you're likely to live? According to a new study out of the University at Buffalo, two simple strength tests are pretty accurate at predicting longevity in older women. One is hand grip strength, and the other is how quickly people can stand up from a seated position without using their arms. By the way, I remember interviewing former President Jimmy Carter when he was quite old and being really impressed how he just popped out of the chair without using his arms. Not a lot of older people can actually do that. But I think the message here is that maintaining strength as you age is going to help you perform everyday activities, but also help you avoid injury and stay independent. I'm Dr. Sanjay Gupta, helping you live a better life.
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39: 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Lindsay Davis, anchor of Prime, streaming weeknights on ABC News Live. After 2 weeks of renewed hostilities between the U.S. and Iran, there is a pause in airstrikes. ABC's Rachel Scott has more.
0: Sources tell me today that President Trump is now holding off on a major escalation against Iran to give way for diplomacy to reopen the Strait of Hormuz. I'm told the president was prepared to launch a series of strikes on Friday, but decided to hold off. Sources also say officials discussed the impact a major attack could have on the U.S.'s depleting stock of air defense interceptors.
1: President Trump claims Iran wants to restart talks. Funeral services for the late Senator Lindsey Graham will take place tomorrow and Wednesday in Washington, D.C., and also in Graham's home state of South Carolina. Israel's prime minister and Ukraine's president will attend events in D.C. Both will also hold separate meetings with President Trump. In Seattle, a 15-year-old is in custody and police are still searching for a second suspect following last night's deadly shooting at a food festival in Seattle. Three people were killed and four others injured. ABC's Alex Stone has more.
2: Law enforcement believes that it was gang violence and that these were two opposing groups that were going after one another, and they got into a fight. Not your traditional active shooter or terrorism or something like that, but the end result was the same in that innocent victims were hit, including a two-year-old child.
1: In Germany, police say a 21-year-old man responsible for the vehicle and machete attack during a pride event in Berlin is dead. Authorities say he was shot and killed following a manhunt. ABC's Britt Clennett is in Berlin.
4: We know that he was arrested in Lebanon last year for trying to join Islamic State. That's according to prosecutors in Germany. So certainly this person has a history of criminal activity and links to those extreme groups.
1: No one held the winning numbers in Powerball and Mega Millions drawing over the weekend. The combined jackpots now top more than $1 billion. 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
7: From 96.3 News Radio, KKOB, I'm Mike Gaba. Teenager facing weapons charges after a foot chase in downtown Albuquerque.
8: Police say an APD lieutenant observed the teen Friday near Central Avenue and 3rd Street and suspected he was concealing a firearm. Authorities say the suspect ran from officers, prompting a foot pursuit through the downtown area. According to police, another officer joined the chase before the teen was eventually taken into custody. Body cam footage released by APD shows officers pursuing and detaining the suspect. Investigators say a handgun was recovered during the arrest and that the weapon had a bullet already in the chamber. The teen is now facing multiple charges, including unlawful possession of a firearm and carrying a deadly weapon. Natasha Leib, News Radio, KKOB.
7: Several agencies responded to a drowning at Brantley Lake in Eddy County. On Sunday, the Eddy County Sheriff's Office reported that the drowning was that of a child. There was no indication of foul play or any evidence to suggest alcohol or drugs were factors in that drowning. The investigation continues. Coming up, National Guard to the rescue. 96.3 News Radio, KKOB News Time is 3:03.
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7: On Friday, Governor Lujan Grisham signed an emergency order authorizing the deployment of 13 Army National Guard soldiers and an Air National Guard airman to the Zuni Pueblo. They'll be helping local and state officials with engineering support, including berm reinforcement and road clearing, to help restore access and protect critical infrastructure. Six of the guardsmen are specially trained members of their community emergency response team. All of them will be ready to conduct swift water rescue operations if needed. The New Mexico National Guard has responded to other flooding emergencies, like in Ruidoso in 2024. That prompted the Guard to ensure that CERT members are swift water rescue certified. It was announced last week the passing of founder and longtime owner of Weems Gallery, Mary Ann Weems. Weems started the gallery in 1981 and retired in 2019 to devote more time to her artwork. She also held the annual Weems International Art Fest for several decades each November. The gallery, now located near Wyoming and Academy, will celebrate 45 years this fall. No funeral arrangements have been announced. On Wall Street today, the Dow closing up 262 points. I'm Mike Gabe, 96.3 News Radio, KKOB.
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6: 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That can lead to stiffness, muscle loss, even reduced coordination. Certified strength and conditioning coach Dana Santis told us, recovery is about choosing the right kind of movement at the right time. 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I'm Dr. Sanjay Gupta, helping you live a better life.
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7: Well, traffic right now, we are dealing with the crash. Westbound on I-40 at Carlisle, that is blocking your right lane and shoulder. You will see some slowdowns as you make your way through there. Traffic also moving a bit slow right now, both directions of I-25 in the construction zone. That's to be expected. North of town right now, I-25 between Albuquerque and Santa Fe. Don't see any problems in either direction. I'm Michael Carlisle with KKOB Traffic, every 10 minutes on the 7s.
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12: Impact weather today for heat. The high in Albuquerque approaches triple digits at 99 degrees with a heat advisory. We'll get to 93 in Santa Fe. Tonight, partly cloudy and warm. The low, 72 Albuquerque, 68 Santa Fe. I'm meteorologist Olga Breeze for KOAT7.
7: Currently in Albuquerque, it's 100 degrees on 96.3 News Radio, KKOB.
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13: What you just said is one of the most insanely idiotic things I have ever heard. At no point in your rambling, incoherent response were you even close to anything that could be considered a rational thought. Everyone in this room is now dumber for having listened to it. 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
7: Damn, it's hot. Hey, good afternoon, everybody. Glad you're here. Hope your weekend was acceptable. I'm excited about today's show. We'll get to that in a second. A gracious good afternoon from me to Jer and Kate, Crunch and Kay, and Mo. Good hanging out with you knuckleheads. We don't do it enough, man. Talking about all those crazy times at 94. Yeah, I'm surprised you never got arrested. Anyway, hope everybody else staying out of the heat. This week actually will be one to endure. It's going to be like 100 degrees all week. We're not supposed to get a cool down until Wednesday of next week. So, if you want to call low to mid-90s a cool down, you know. Monsoon seemed to have been defeated by the cruel heat. Last week, the Rio actually had a little water in it, but after those storms, you know, and then we got some water. But now, here we go again. Do you see what the levels are at Elfin Butte?
14: No.
7: 1.7%.
14: Jeez.
7: 1.7%. So, and not to bum you out. But that is the worst level of any Western reservoir in the country at this point.
14: That's brutal.
7: That's us. Yeah, we're the worst. And it ain't even close. Not even close. I mean, not even Lake Powell, Lake Mead. No, it's us. So, and then then that got me thinking, so I decided to look it up. The all-time record low at Elephant Butte was on August 6th, 1954, when it dropped to about 0.5%. Can you imagine what that would have looked like at 0.5%? I mean, right now it looks like a big mud hole. But, man, yeah. It just would look like just the river running up to the dam back then. Worse in recent history was back in 2013 when it was at 3%. So will we set the all-time record this year? I certainly hope not. But, hell, man, this sucks. You know, and the other thing I worry about is how are all those Buick-sized catfish that hang out near the dam, how are they going to survive?
14: Yeesh.
7: Yeah, those are man-eaters, man.
14: Yeah.
7: Yeah.
14: Or creepy.
7: Yeah, they are. Yeah, so I imagine at some point, you know, if it drops any further, we'll start finding the dead bodies.
14: That's depressing to think about that. But I mean, you know, hopefully some rains will start just hitting a little bit harder with these monsoons, hopefully. I mean, they're just not as consistent as they used to be.
7: I don't know. This sucks. Yeah.
14: It was too damn hot yesterday, man.
7: I know. It was awful. Yeah. No, it's hot. And you're just so you know, and I don't want to be a scofflaw. But, yeah, you're doing the seed sack or you got a garden. Man, you got to water. Because you're not going to water. Your whole garden's going to commit suicide. It really is. So, anyway, on a cheery note, though, if you happen to miss anything on this show, go to the podcast. We had fun Friday. We had guitarist, songwriter Rudy Boy on with us. Dude is talented.
14: Yeah, he's cool.
7: Yeah. And then at 5 o'clock on National Tequila Day.
14: Yeah.
7: We all shared a little bit of tequila, and then we had psychotherapist Lauren Gomez on from High Desert Healing talk about her top golf tournament. Go to the website for more information on that. Then, scarily, we talked about kids and how she says they're even treating kids as early as 5 years old. And so 5 years old? You're treating kids that early? What are you looking for in a kid 5 years old? So then we started talking about that. Signs of autism in kids. Signs of parental abuse in kids.
14: Yes.
7: And even scarier, we started talking about behavior disorders, including psychopathic tendencies in little kids.
14: Mm-hmm.
7: Yeah. So, scary. And also talked about the dangers of online bullying and how parents should watch for changes in their kids' behavior. So if you missed any of that, go to the podcast. Go to newsradiokqb.com. Look for me cowering under my desk. You know this works. Click. There it is. The bloated glory of the TJ Trout Show just bursts out of your screen, covering you with an oatmeal-like gruel of news, information, and lame attempts at entertainment. That's disgusting. At the controls today, a man who spent his weekend in the walk-in refrigerator at Steelbenders.
14: That's actually a damn good idea.
7: Yeah, I know. Abby Showbadoos, you heard him, Born Up, and Man on the Silver Mountain. Yeah, that's Mike Trujillo.
14: Hello!
7: So how was your weekend?
14: It was nice. Didn't do too much.
7: Yeah.
14: Stayed out of the heat. I was going to do something yesterday, and the heat just totally knocked me out of it, man. Didn't want to do it, so I stayed indoors.
7: Why would you want to go out in this cramp?
14: Yeah.
7: Unless you have to, you know. But bad news in the restaurant world. First, downstairs here.
14: Yeah.
7: My mom's is going out.
14: Yeah, the last day is Friday.
7: Yeah, this week. So if you want to come by and say goodbye down there, you got a week.
14: Mm-hmm.
7: This week, and that's it. I hope she lands somewhere else. I know she's got her food truck over at Marble.
14: Yeah. We're trying to get a date for her to come on, because she's got some other stuff that she's going to be working on. But, we'll know in the next week or so.
7: And then this one too, man, hit me right between the eyes. Paisano's Italian restaurant up there on Eubank.
14: Mm-hmm.
7: They just closed down permanently.
14: Did they really? I didn't know that.
7: It just happened. Now, in my humble opinion, I thought they were the best Italian place, hands down, in town. Owner Rick Camuglia cited a combination of, as he put it, insurmountable challenges that forced their shutdown. You know what happened to them? It was awful. The restaurant suffered a catastrophic freezer breakdown that completely destroyed the restaurant's entire food inventory.
14: Oh, that is terrible.
7: Can you imagine all that food just went to waste?
14: Yeah.
7: Oh, that's awful. I felt so bad. And then he was saying, man, it was that. But then staffing shortages, you know, since COVID and everything, it's so hard to get people to work. Labor shortages made it impossible to find enough qualified kitchen staff to rebuild their inventory, maintain operations. And then, he said market conditions, man, business conditions had grown increasingly difficult following COVID. So, Rick, man, I feel for you. I mean, you did a kick-ass job. I like them. I love their pasta. Homemade pasta, you could tell. Always cooked perfectly. Not like some of these other joints that use store-bought spaghetti and overcook it. I hate that.
14: Yeah.
7: All right, but they did a great job, man. By the way, it's for sale if you want to buy it.
14: Mm.
7: You want to buy it?
14: I, you

0: Yes.
1: Yeah, no, no, it is. It's too bad the head of the lizard is broken off of it, though.
0: Yeah.
1: But and then, Carlisle, you didn't bring anything.
2: No.
1: No, but you know something? Your idea was worth anything you could have brought in. And let me just say this. I have not been following the Cumulus Media saga of the said painting we were talking about. You know, the painting of the lady, you know, this is going on.
3: The scary one.
1: Yeah, the scary one. This has been going on for like a month. And Carlisle, in his infinite wisdom, came up to me today and said, I didn't bring anything. What if we get that painting appraised?
2: Yeah.
1: Brilliant idea.
2: Yes.
1: Brilliant. So, apparently there's been some wheeling and dealing between other members of this radio station. So, Candy Cruz bequeathed it to Strauss, and Strauss is selling it for charity or something like that. I'm not sure the whole thing is. I haven't followed this, but it was wrapped up at his cubbyhole. Yeah. So we unwrapped it. There it is. It's creeping me out. I'm looking at it right now.
2: See that, and that's the downside. For the next 2 hours, you've got to look at it, looking at you.
1: Yeah,
0: that's what you deserve.
1: What if it's worth something, man?
2: If it's worth something, I'm keeping it. Because it was actually in this office, in this studio at one point.
1: Well, you're going to have to fight it out with Strauss over this.
0: I'm going to say that it is not worth crap.
2: I don't think it'll be worth anything either, but I figure it's a good talking point for at least a few minutes.
1: Yeah. I say $100.
0: I don't even think my thing is worth crap.
1: Well, yours is interesting to look at. All right, Gabe, what'd you bring in?
4: I think that painting is probably in the six figures.
1: I hope you're right.
2: Is that counting the decimal point and the 2 spot percent?
1: Yeah, 0.000.
4: It's one of those things that you never think much of. It's probably like an early Picasso.
1: Could be.
4: Yeah.
1: It could be.
4: See, so you never know.
1: Yeah.
2: Fred Picasso, the homeless guy.
4: That was a good one.
1: Fred Picasso.
4: Oh, yeah, good old Fred.
1: Really, I know Fred Picasso.
4: Yeah, Fred was a cool guy.
1: All right, so Gabe, you did bring something. I didn't bring anything in. I got a couple.
4: What you harassed us to bring something? What do you mean you didn't bring anything in?
1: No, I got pictures. I got photos because there's two pieces of furniture, and then one is a very fragile walking stick.
4: Ah,
1: so
4: okay, that sounds
1: turn of the century walking stick. It's about 130 years old.
4: Wow,
1: yeah,
4: is that a family heirloom?
1: Yeah, actually, it is. It is. I'm going to see what she thinks of it.
2: Oh. Of all the things that you would have that you would not want to be fragile, I would think a walking stick would be up there near the top.
4: Touche.
1: Well, no, actually, Mrs. Trout would not let me bring it in. Ooh. And I will blame this on her because it belonged to her like great-grandfather or somebody like that.
4: And she doesn't trust you.
1: No, she doesn't trust me at all.
4: She's smart.
1: Yeah, well, of course.
0: Well, don't drop my canteen either, man.
1: I don't know what the hell that thing is.
0: Don't drop it.
1: It is a can. Where is it?
0: It's in here.
1: Oh, okay. Well, yeah, keep it there. I probably would break it.
0: Well, then
1: don't stay away from it. All right.
0: All $2 that it's worth.
1: Yeah. Hey, you know, you never know.
0: I just want to know kind of the origin of it.
1: Yeah, sure.
0: That's pretty much it.
1: Yeah. All right, so everybody else out there, again, we got 3 or 4 from you. We could use 3 or 4 more. So if you got something hanging around your garage or in your house that they say, oh, I wonder what this is worth, take a photo of it. And give me a description, tj.troutnewsradio.kkob.com. Terry Schirmeier will be in here in the 5 o'clock hour, and we're going to be doing our antique roadshow thing, the Great Southwest Antique Roadshow. I mean, Great Southwest Antique Show going on at Manuel Lujan this weekend.
0: Take a photo.
1: A photo.
0: Why do you say it like that? Photo.
1: She's got my douche. That's why.
0: Okay.
1: I got no excuse. All right. We got Carlisle with traffic coming up. 96.3 News Radio, KQB.
5: Mornings get busy fast. We make it easier. And when the weather turns, our forecast is New Mexico's certified most accurate.
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5: 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More in the morning.
2: And traffic right now, things moving pretty well right now here in the metro. You do have some slowdowns, I-25 near the construction zone. That's to be expected. That earlier crash westbound on I-40 at Carlisle has been cleared. Traffic moving up to speed through there. Paseo, Alameda, Montaño, those river crossings all look good right now. I'm Michael Carlisle with KKOB Traffic every 10 minutes on the 7s.
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2: Impact weather today for heat. The high in Albuquerque approaches triple digits at 99 degrees with a heat advisory. We'll get to 93 in Santa Fe. Tonight, partly cloudy and warm. The low, 72 Albuquerque, 68 Santa Fe. Tuesday, we'll dial it up a notch as impact heat continues. 100 for Albuquerque, 94 in Santa Fe. I'm meteorologist Olga Breeze for KOAT7.
3: Currently in Albuquerque, it's 100 degrees on 96.3 News Radio, KKOB.
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5: A better life with Dr. Sanjay Gupta.
6: They say consistency is key, but sometimes you just gotta switch it up. A new study out of Harvard School of Public Health found that varying your exercise routine could add years to your life. What exercise someone did didn't matter much. What did matter was that all the exercises together worked all the muscle groups in their body. Now, an added benefit to changing things up is it can help you push through the plateau effect. That's when your body gets so efficient at doing something that you actually stop getting better at it. And we know from previous research that specializing in any one sport at a young age can make someone actually more prone to injury. And as experts we talk to point out, even elite athletes switch up things with their workouts, making sure to target strength, cardio, flexibility, balance, and doing that every single week. I'm Dr. Sanjay Gupta, helping you live a better life.
7: 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They're back.
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18: Dude, I can't take it. I just can't take it. I gotta turn that painting around. It's got to face the wall. I can't have that woman staring at me. That's creeping me out, man. This has been going on now at the station for like over 2 months.
19: Well, if you left it alone, wrapped where it was, nobody would be seeing it.
18: And that freaking thing walks around this building at night.
19: I hate that thing, man. I really do.
18: It's creepy. I mean, it looks a little, I don't know. Somebody said Betty Ford. I don't know.
19: I have pictures of Satan that are not as scary of that.
18: Pictures of Satan. Well, you know, he put a couple of horns on her head, man, you know? That could be. Yeah, but I got to turn that thing around. But anyway. Hey, everybody else, glad you are with us this afternoon. Coming up today, I got a couple of email bags for me still I want to get to. Keep them coming, too. You got something on your mind? It's got to get out. Send it in writing, tj.trout, newsradio, kqb.com. Email me. 4 o'clock today, by the way. This is interesting because I was not aware of this, and I find this fascinating. We have author Robert E.C. Davis, and Robert's going to be at the Wheels Museum this Saturday. And we're going to be talking about his book, Lieutenants and Light. Now, what is he talking about? It's mapping the U.S. Army heliograph networks in the late 19th century Arizona and New Mexico. What the hell is that? And then I started reading about what it is.
20: Yeah.
18: And, oh, well, this kind of makes sense, especially before, you know, the advent of, you know, electricity and power and all that kind of stuff.
20: Mm-hmm.
18: How you would communicate across distances.
20: Yeah.
18: Using the sun.
19: Very cool stuff.
18: Yeah, yeah. I had no idea.
19: And they still implement it in the military.
18: Do they still do it?
19: I think certain forms they do. Yeah. I mean, if you get lost, there's a mirror looking at you. It's interesting. It's a weird subject. It kind of caught me off guard as well, but I figured it would be a good, pretty good, looks like a really good read.
18: Oh, yeah. I think it's going to be real interesting to talk to him about all this. I wonder how the heck did he get interested in this? Well, he was in the military. That's probably, yeah. And then we were talking about it already. 5 o'clock, Terry Schirmeyer returns. Great Southwestern Antique Show is at Manuel Lujan this weekend, but as always, we're doing our version of the Antique Roadshow that's on New Mexico PBS. If you have an item you want Terry to appraise, send it now. Give me a photo, a photo, and a short description, and Terry will do her best to give you its value. I got a couple interesting ones so far, man, so email me, and one possible illegal one.
19: Oh, really?
18: That I was looking through, yeah.
19: From who?
18: The ivory. You're not allowed to have ivory anymore.
19: Oh, yeah. Oh, yeah, yeah.
18: Yeah, yeah. So we're going to see what she says about that. Anyway, email me now, tj.trout@newsradiokkob.com. All right, news and traffic coming up. Hold on.
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24: 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I'm Dr. Sanjay Gupta, helping you live a better life.
25: And traffic right now. Things moving pretty well here in the metro so far this afternoon. You do have some slowdowns, though, I-25 in both directions near the construction zone. Be sure to watch your speed going through there. I-40 looks good right now. Paseo, Alameda, Montaño, those river crossings all moving up to speed. I-25 between Albuquerque and Los Lunas. Don't see any problems in either direction. I'm Michael Carlisle with KKOB Traffic every 10 minutes on the 7s.
26: See an accident? Call the Traffic Tracker hotline at 505-767-9167. I'm Michael Carlisle from the 96.3 News Radio KKOB Traffic Center.
19: Currently in Albuquerque, it's 100 degrees on 96.3 News Radio KKOB.
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24: How often do you stop to wonder whether you should share something that's revealing, maybe even embarrassing, with a partner, a friend, or even your boss? In her new book called Revealing, The Underrated Power of Oversharing, behavioral scientist Leslie John says doing just that can help you deepen relationships that are vital to your life. We need people to trust us in order to get things like love, friendship, and career success. That's what she told us. When you make yourself vulnerable by revealing something sensitive, it does make other people trust you. In turn, when you ask someone to reveal something about themselves, showing that interest will generally lead someone to like you more. Why? Because people like to be asked about themselves, she says. It also signals that they are discriminating and choosy, but in a good way. I'm Dr. Sanjay Gupta, helping you live a better life.
18: From 96.3 News Radio KKOB, I'm Mike Gabum. The DWI case against an APD officer was dismissed by a judge after ruling the Bernalillo County Sheriff's Office DWI checkpoint where he was stopped was unconstitutional. We get details from Jason McNabb at our news partner, KOAT.
1: A judge saying the setup for the checkpoint ran by the Bernalillo County Sheriff's Office was unconstitutional because deputies did not follow the rules.
2: The rules have to be followed to a T, and if the law enforcement agencies don't follow them, it doesn't matter if the driver admits to drinking or blows a breath test that's over the legal limit or fails the field sobriety test.
1: In New Mexico, the Supreme Court ruled checkpoints are allowed. They must follow a list of 8 rules, including the requirement that supervisors must plan the checkpoint's location and procedures, not the officers in the field. In this case, the court found that a deputy was acting as both officer and a supervisor.
2: If the basic underlying part of the sobriety checkpoint is unconstitutional because they haven't followed those rules, then all the cases get thrown out.
1: The judge also said the state failed to clearly show the officer's discretion was tightly limited, meaning the court was not convinced the checkpoint was run under strict enough rules.
3: Somebody has to place discretion and limitations on the officers in the field. Deputy Marquez was not one of those persons. It doesn't have the authority.
1: After the judge suppressed the checkpoint stop, prosecutors could not move forward with the case. KOAT legal expert John Day saying the ruling could have implications beyond this case.
2: If the judge said anyone who is convicted at that checkpoint essentially can argue their case and say, well, mine ought to be thrown out too.
18: The ruling means prosecutors cannot move forward with the case for now. The dismissal was without prejudice, meaning the case could be refiled, or the state could also appeal that ruling. Franco was stopped at a DWI checkpoint near Unser Boulevard and Rainbow Boulevard on May 3rd, 2025. He was accused of driving drunk with a child in the vehicle. And New Mexico could gain a much bigger voice in the race for the White House under a proposal from a Democratic National Committee panel. KKOB's Zoltan Chani Saucedo has the story.
4: The committee is recommending that New Mexico move into the early voting window for the 2028 Democratic presidential primary, making it the 4th state to vote on February 15th behind South Carolina, Nevada, and New Hampshire. Democratic Party leaders say the recommendation reflects New Mexico's diverse electorate, including large Hispanic and Native American populations, and could bring more presidential candidates and national attention to the state during the primary season. The proposed change is not final yet. The full Democratic National Committee is expected to vote on the recommendation on August 15th, and New Mexico lawmakers would also need to approve changes to state law before the new primary date could take effect. Sultan Chani Salcedo, News Radio KKOB.
18: A University of New Mexico summer program is helping families of children with autism build communication skills while also training the next generation
19: of speech-language pathologists.
5: The program called Project MESA provides personalized support for children who use tools such as American Sign Language, Augmentative and Alternate Communication, or AAC devices. This summer, experts and students worked directly with 10 families, helping parents learn strategies tailored to their child's communication needs. Organizers say the program is designed to strengthen communication between children and their families while giving graduate students valuable hands-on clinical experience. UNM leaders say the program also helped children build confidence and social skills through the interaction with peers in a supportive environment. Natasha Leben, News Radio, KKOB.
19: Meta, the parent company of Facebook, Instagram, WhatsApp, and Threads, is sponsoring free entry to the New Mexico Museum of Natural History and Science in Albuquerque for Valencia County residents. KKOB's Michael Carlisle fills us in.
25: Throughout September and during a special preview on August 1st and 2nd, Valencia County residents and Isleta Pueblo members will be able to enjoy the museum free of charge. Eligible residents are asked to bring their driver's license or any other proof of residency to the museum's front desk to participate during either of those periods. Residents will also be able to access shows at the planetarium for free. Michael Carlisle, News Radio KKOB.
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18: All right, we are back. Appreciate you hanging out this Monday afternoon. TJ Trout, Chuyo, Carlo, Gamma.
19: Yeah.
18: A little heat today, huh?
19: No, it's not. It's kind of nice. It's kind of balmy.
18: You're out of your mind. So, we were saying earlier when we started the show, I mean, after those monsoonal storms we had last week, we actually had water back in the river.
19: Mm,
18: yeah.
19: Not so much.
18: Not so much now.
19: No.
18: No.
19: You got to take a picture to make it last.
18: Yeah, I know. It's sad, man. It's mm-hmm. scary. Scary sad, actually.
19: Yep.
18: Yeah.
19: It's just going to get worse.
18: Yeah. Well, like I say, Elephant Butte looks like a big mud hole right now.
19: When's the last time you were at Elephant Butte?
18: Ooh, I was fishing with the late, great Bob Girding years ago for stripers down there.
19: Mm.
18: So it's been a while.
19: Right. So,
18: how about you?
19: Maybe 2 months ago.
18: Oh, really?
19: Yeah.
18: Well, it was better then than it is now.
19: Of course.
18: Yeah. Yeah. Mm-hmm. So, yeah, it's a shame.
19: It is.
18: All right. So what else is going on, man? I mean, how's your life? Everything okay?
19: Well, it's good, good. You know, I wanted to ask you, too, because you're a big fisherman. Did you know that we have flying fish here?
18: We have flying fish?
19: Yes.
18: Here?
19: Yes, in New Mexico.
18: Really?
19: You're a fisherman. You didn't know this.
18: Okay. Okay, Gabe. I'll bite. No, tell.
19: Oh, you'll bite.
18: Tell.
19: Yeah, you will. This is a hook and sinker. You're going to love it.
18: Okay, so what are you talking about?
19: So 78 Gila trout were prepared for takeoff recently on a helicopter ride that rescued them from the Iron Creek in the Gila wilderness. Have you been?
18: Not for years.
19: Okay.
18: Yeah.
19: So it seems the Sacatone fire, which is burning nearly 10,000 acres of the wilderness.
18: Yeah.
19: Was causing some ecological destruction. So the Gila trout live nowhere else in the world but in the wilderness there.
18: Yeah.
19: And it was one of the first ever fish species to be protected under the Endangered Species Act.
18: I remember that.
19: Yeah. How about that?
18: Yeah, that's right.
19: So a biologist with the New Mexico Department of Wildlife said the Iron Creek holds what we call a relic lineage, and these are the remnants of a population that used to be much larger.
18: Yeah.
19: So this rescued group will now breed at the Mora National Fish Hatchery, where biologists hope their offspring will eventually be released back into the wild.
18: It's sad, though, really, when you think about it. I mean, they're beautiful fish.
19: Yeah, they're. Yeah. I saw the photos. Now, have you fished for those guys before?
18: It's been so long, man. But the point of this is the drought. Is really what it is.
19: Mm-hmm.
18: And, and it's not only the Gila trout, it's some of the Rio Grande cutthroats as well, which are way up in some of the headwaters of all these little tiny streams.
19: Mm-hmm.
18: But if the water's not there, man, they're not going to survive. And it's that would be a tragic loss. So it's good that they're doing some preemptive stuff.
6: Yeah, they're going to have to bank these fish like the seed bank that we've talked about.
18: Yeah, before. More silvery minnow. Remember that, huh?
6: Mm-hmm.
18: Yeah. So good. I'm glad we're doing that. I'm glad the Mora Hatchery is going to try to raise them up there.
6: Mm-hmm.
18: Yeah, because what do we do, right? I mean, they're actually a national treasure fish because they're unique. They're unique to this state.
6: Yeah,
18: and we really should try to preserve them.
6: Yeah.
18: Yeah.
6: Yeah. And also in animal news, the agriculture secretary for Texas said that they will start allowing some cattle to come across the border from Mexico.
18: Oh, good. I guess that's good. I hope it's good.
6: Texas, I certainly hope so.
18: Yeah, well, yeah, I guess it's good, you know. Yeah.
6: So,
18: screw worm, baby. I know. Hey,
6: they're talking about moving them across in Santa Teresa, where our contact down there may have something to say about that.
18: We should talk to Jerry Pacheco about
6: that.
18: See what he has to say. Yeah, you're right.
6: Mm-hmm.
18: So, hey, well, you know, the price of beef these days, too, man. They got to do something.
6: Oh, for crying out loud.
18: Yeah, for sure. No, I just bought that ground beef for a meatloaf over the weekend. I was like, well, come on, man. Seriously?
6: Really?
18: Yeah. Come on.
6: It's an investment to make meatloaf these days.
18: It is an investment.
6: Really?
18: Yeah,
6: and then you're mad if it's not good. I spend that much for nothing.
18: Yeah, so it's like I'm a Sacramento now. You know, you just like parse it out in a little tiny. Nobody cares. But anyway, anything else?
6: Well, it's.
18: We're out of time.
6: You trying to get me in trouble by starting to talk and the trio cuts me off?
18: Well, I don't want to get you in trouble with Trio, that's for sure. But, hey, good talking to you, though. All right, we got Carl Hour Traffic coming up. Hold on.
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25: Well, as we take a look at traffic right now, you will see some slowdowns. I-25 in that construction zone. You're going to want to watch your speed going through there. I-40 right now looks good. Paseo, Alameda, and Montaño. Those river crossings are all moving up to speed right now. I'm Michael Carlisle with KKOB Traffic every 10 minutes on the 7s.
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12: Currently in Albuquerque, it's 101 degrees on 96.3 News Radio KKOB.
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18: 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So do what I do. If you got a yard issue, a tree issue, call Green Summit. Green Summit Landscape Management, 505-990-5754. Or you can look them up online at greensummitlandscapemanagement.com. And thanks again for helping us out with Seed Sack this year. You provided the grand prize again for either the carve or the weigh-in, so thank you very much for that. All right. Anyway, like I said, we got Terry Schirmeier coming in the 5 o'clock hour. We're going to do our own version of the Antique Roadshow here. So if you got something for me, for her to look at, you wanted to praise, send it now. Email me now, tj.troutnewsradiokkob.com. Take a picture and give me a relatively brief description of your item. So, all right. Email bags. You know how this works. If you want something on the air, email it to me at tj.troutnewsradiokkob.com. Keep it relatively short. Don't need your entire life story, please. No hate or abuse or obscenity. I don't care what the subject matter is. If you read something that you think we should read on the air, send that too. So if it's good, I'll read it on the air. If it ain't, keep trying. Since it's my show, I do reserve the right to comment upon what you wrote. Again, from Anna, this is what drives me crazy. We literally have the recordings of Trump pressuring the Georgia officials to find 11,780 votes because he knew he lost. Excuse me. And now he's still going to stand there and accuse Democrats of voter fraud. I am honestly tired of watching this country enable these constant lies and let somebody rewrite reality wherever the truth doesn't go their way. All right, I got one about our election coming up, our governor's election. This from Vin. Vin is a frequent email bagger. Did I hear correctly from Ms. Merritt Allen that the governor's race is winnable by Greg Hull? That, in my very humble yet quite practical opinion, is just wishful and delusional thinking coming from a former Republican. Merritt, you listening to this? The New Mexico GOP has been sliding downhill since the second term of Susana Martinez, losing contributions over the ensuing years because of Steve Pierce, Janice Jones, Mark Ronchetti, Yvette Harrell, and many others. For the foreseeable future, in my opinion, New Mexico elections are going to be battles between centrist Democrats and the far-left progressive Democrats, with very little electoral room left over for the other parties. Even if Mr. Hull were to garner all of the eligible votes in Rio Rancho and the rest of Sandoval County, the math is still very heavily stacked in favor of the Democratic ticket. All right. Now, that said, Mr. Hull is a good man and also a good politician, but he is finding himself in the wrong place at the wrong time and with no money. All right, that's Vin. You know, Vin, I thank you very much for that. I tend to disagree with you to some degree. I agree with Merritt a little bit for a couple reasons. Yes, this is a solidly blue state. However, Greg is well known in Sandoval County. He's well known in Bernalillo County and Santa Fe County, which are the population centers of the state. So he may perform a little better than you think he's going to perform. I'm not going to make any predictions at this point. I would imagine the Dems will prevail, but I don't think it's going to be a landslide by any means. So
19: it ain't going to be close by any means either.
18: A little bet. I bet with the Browns, man. I bet with you about politics if you want me to.
19: I don't bet politics. No, I just don't think that's going to happen.
18: Yeah. Well, I think it's going to be as close as Ron Ketty was close.
19: What was that margin?
18: Was that like 7 points? Was it 7, 8? Carlisle? Yeah, I don't remember. So, but anyway, yeah, we got to take a break. We got Carlisle with traffic coming up, 96.3 News Radio, KQB. Hold on.
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25: Well, you've got those slowdowns, I-25 near the construction zone. That affects both directions. Traffic also moving a little slow westbound on Paseo near the river. Also dealing with a little bit of congestion headed west on Alameda near 2nd Street. I'm Michael Carlisle with KKOB Traffic every 10 minutes on the 7s.
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18: Right. Hey, we're getting a couple of anti-roadshow things in here, so thank you very much for those. Got about 7 or 8 of them right now, which is cool. See, the Rail Runner is turning 20. So, we should have Augusta Myers in here to talk to her about that. Yes, yeah, their 20th anniversary. It was launched in July of 2006. I remember that because I remember Governor Richardson was making a big deal about that. The cost of the project was about $390 million. And it says today the Rio Metro Regional Transit District operates the system. I'm getting this out of the journal, by the way, largely with a gross receipts tax. So that's what they're operating it on. And it says it costs about $21.5 million a year to run the Rail Runner, but that does not include unforeseen costs like repairs. So it's kind of a controversial subject here in New Mexico. I mean, do we like it? Do people like the Rail Runner? Do they not ride it? Do they think it's a waste of money? I think it depends on which side your political beliefs are buttered on.
19: I think in theory it's a good idea. I never have used it, so I don't know. I don't think people use it as frequently as a lot of others. Like it really should be. I'm not sure.
18: Well, I don't know either. I mean, I guess it's used a lot by people who live in Albuquerque and work in Santa Fe, I guess.
19: Yeah. I would use it if I did.
18: Yeah.
19: If I worked out there.
18: Yeah. You know, but my opinion, I mean, number one, any public transit system in the country, zero of them make money. They do not make money.
19: Right.
18: None of them anywhere. Mm-hmm. So it's whether or not we want to spend taxpayer money to keep this going.
19: To keep them clean, keep them running good.
18: Yeah.
19: Keep good workers.
18: Right. Yeah. So that's the question, really. I like it. I mean, I use it two times a year, maybe three times a year I use it.
19: Yeah.
18: I enjoy not driving up there.
19: I do too. But again, I've never utilized it. So, yeah. I mean, I don't know. One of these days I'd like to. I planned on it a couple of times and kind of fell through. I would hate to see it go away, though, but I would like to see it expanded and utilized a little bit differently.
18: As former Governor Gary Johnson used to just berate it, calling it, oh, it's our choo-choo.
19: Who cares what he says? Why do you even bring it up?
18: Because I like Gary.
19: You know, he has his choo-choos he plays with in his room.
18: I'm sure he does, too. Don't we all? Hey, good afternoon, Gary, if you're listening. Hope you're doing well. All right, we got 96.3 News Radio, KKOB. Hold on.
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28: If I were to ask you what makes for a good night's sleep, you'd probably say a dark, quiet room, not too many things on your mind. But every night when you go to get some Z's, how often do you really think about the temperature in your bedroom? Temperature may be one of the most underappreciated factors in sleep. That's according to the Senior Vice President of Research and Scientific Affairs at the National Sleep Foundation. We often hear about lights and screens and stress, but even modest changes in temperature and airflow can influence both how quickly you fall asleep and how deeply you stay asleep. Most experts will recommend a room temperature of 60 to 67 degrees Fahrenheit. You might also experiment with your sheets and what you actually wear to bed. Play around a bit and see what improves your sleep. You might be delightfully surprised. I'm Dr. Sanjay Gupta, helping you live a better life.
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25: Well, traffic right now, all in all, things moving pretty well here in the metro. You will see some slowdowns, though. I-25 in the construction zone. That's to be expected. I-40 looks good. Dealing with just a little bit of congestion right now, westbound on Alameda near Coors. I'm Michael Carlisle with KKOB Traffic every 10 minutes on the 7s.
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18: 101 degrees in Albuquerque.
34: Yeah! Dude, I don't like hearing the sound of that. But coming up in a couple of minutes, interesting subject. I didn't know this even existed. We're going to have author Robert E.C. Davis on. He's author of Lieutenants in Light, Mapping the U.S. Army's Heliograph Networks, meaning using the sun to communicate with during the late 19th century Arizona and New Mexico. He wrote a book about this. He's going to be out at the Wheels Museum out at the rail yards, right? Yes. Coming up this Saturday, he's going to be out there. So you want to get a copy of his book and go out there and see him. Also, Antique Roadshow thing going on today in 5 o'clock hour. 96.3 News Radio, KQB. Hold on.
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5: From
0: From ABC News, I'm Michelle Franzen. Following 2 weeks of renewed hostilities, the U.S. and Iran are pushing pause on airstrikes for now. The White House says to give diplomacy efforts center stage. At an economic event in Michigan, the president claiming Iran wants to restart talks.
1: We destroyed most of their drone manufacturing capability, their missile manufacturing capability, and right now they're talking to us about making a deal. But if we didn't do it tough, there would be no talk.
0: Sources tell ABC News the pause is also out of concern for the U.S. stockpile of air defense systems, including Patriots. The president speaking at a General Motors facility. He was touting new tariffs on trading partners, including Canada, along with the U.S. economy. New research from the nonpartisan think tank, though, shows many Americans are struggling to make ends meet.
4: Putting food on the table is taking money out of our savings. A new survey says nearly one in five American adults is dipping into savings just to pay for groceries. And more than 5% are being forced to use payday advance loans to buy food. The Urban Institute, which conducted the survey, says food costs are up 32% in the last 5 years.
0: ABC Sherry Preston. A food festival in the heart of Seattle ending in gunfire, killing three and injuring four others. Police say two people were in a dispute and began shooting. One is in custody, a teen, they say, and authorities say it's a 15-year-old. Police Chief Sean Barnes say they're still looking for one other person.
6: There is a second shooter. We're trying to identify who that person is. Our officers need your help. If someone saw something, or perhaps if someone has some video, we need to identify that person.
0: Authorities say it appears to be gang-related. Brian Koberger in a new court document signaling he plans to withdraw his guilty plea that he made in July of 2025 in the murders of four University of Idaho students, telling the judge,
7: "Have you had enough time to decide whether or not to plead guilty?" Yes.
0: Koberger is currently serving four life sentences. He blames his plea on false promises, he says, and wrong information. You're listening to ABC.
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34: From 96.3 News Radio, KKLB, I'm Mike Gaba. Teenager facing weapon charges after a foot chase in downtown Albuquerque.
5: Police say an APD lieutenant observed the teen Friday near Central Avenue and 3rd Street and suspected he was concealing a firearm. Authorities say the suspect ran from officers, prompting a foot pursuit through the downtown area. According to police, another officer joined the chase before the teen was eventually taken into custody. Body cam footage released by APD shows officers pursuing and detaining the suspect. Investigators say a handgun was recovered during the arrest and that the weapon had a bullet already in the chamber. The teen is now facing multiple charges, including unlawful possession of a firearm and carrying a deadly weapon. Natasha Leben, News Radio, KKOB.
34: More than a year after a deadly road rage shooting in Las Cruces, the case has come to a close with a guilty plea. KKOB's Zoltan Chani Salcedo tells us more.
11: 19-year-old Jonathan Estrada pleaded guilty to second-degree murder in the June 2025 shooting death of 14-year-old Alejandro Roman. Investigators say Roman was asleep in the backseat of a family vehicle when Estrada fired shots during a road rage confrontation. According to court documents, Estrada was sentenced to 23 years in prison, but 5 years were suspended, meaning he will serve just over 17 years behind bars. Following his release, Estrada will be required to serve 2 years of parole and 5 years of supervised probation. The plea agreement brings an end to a case that drew significant attention in southern New Mexico. Sultan Chani Salcedo, News Radio, KKOB.
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34: On Friday, Governor Lujan Grisham signed an emergency order authorizing the deployment of 13 Army National Guard soldiers and an Air National Guard airman to the Zuni Pueblo. KKOB's Michael Carlisle.
2: As the rest of the story,
10: they will be helping local and state officials with engineering support, including berm reinforcement and road clearing to help restore access to protect critical infrastructure. Six of the guardsmen are specially trained members of their community emergency response team. All of them will be ready to conduct swift water rescue operations if needed. The New Mexico National Guard has responded to other flooding emergencies, such as in Ruidoso in 2024. That prompted the Guard to ensure CERT members are swift water rescue certified. Michael Carlisle, News Radio, KKOB.
2: UNM is modernizing its grid. The state-funded project will electrify campus heating systems, deploy battery energy storage, and reduce carbon emissions across their Albuquerque campuses. The project pilots a transition away from natural gas-derived steam heating, and a second component involves the installation of a battery energy storage system that stores electricity in periods of excess and then deploys it when demand on the grid is high, thus helping smooth out the variability of renewable resources. The project is part of the 2025 UNM Sustainability Strategic Plan, which focuses on energy usage and greenhouse gas reduction. Your next news update, 4:30. 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
13: 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And there's perhaps no movement more fundamental than walking. It reinforces the alignment, stability, and coordinated muscle activation that supports how your body moves, whether you're doing strenuous exercise or simply going about your daily life. 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Allow your arms to swing naturally in coordination with your legs. Keep your gaze forward, your jaw relaxed, and then just breathe in through your nose and out through your mouth. I'm Dr. Sanjay Gupta, helping you live a better life.
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25: Well, traffic right now, you will see some slowdowns. I-25 near the construction zone. That's to be expected. Watch your speed going through there. I-40 right now looks good. Dealing with just a little bit of congestion westbound on Alameda as you approach Coors. I'm Michael Carlisle with KKOB Traffic every 10 minutes on the 7th.
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0: Impact weather today for heat. The high in Albuquerque approaches triple digits at 99 degrees with a heat advisory. We'll get to 93 in Santa Fe. Tonight, partly cloudy and warm. The low, 72 Albuquerque, 68 Santa Fe. I'm meteorologist Olga Breeze for KOAT 7.
19: Currently in Albuquerque, it's 101 degrees on 96.3 News Radio KKOB.
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34: All right. A few clouds rolling in. Be nice. We get a little more rain. That'd be really nice. Hey, hope you're doing well. Hope you had a good weekend. TJ Trout, we got Trujillo, we got Carlisle, we got Gabe. And by the way, I just somebody just emailed me, said, yeah, Michelle Lujan Grisham in 2022 beat Mark Ronchetti. I thought it was bigger than this. Only beat him by 6.3%.
2: That's wild.
34: 6.3 point. That's it?
2: Mm-hmm.
34: Yeah, which, again, which going back to the governor's race this time, which makes me think that the Greg Hull might be able to pull more votes. Just based on the differences of the candidates.
2: Hmm.
34: Yeah.
2: I don't know. We'll have to wait and see.
34: Yeah, well, yeah. We don't know yet. It's early. It's very...
2: Again, a lot of the other part of the state does not know Greg Hull.
34: Yeah.
2: So you're just kind of assuming. You're talking about the northern part of the state where the populace is by far more so than there is in the south.
34: I would say what I was saying is probably the population center in New Mexico, which being Albuquerque and being Sandoval County, certainly know Greg Hull.
2: Yeah, but you're also assuming that Bernalillo County would have to flip completely to Greg Hull for him to win.
34: He would have to get Democratic votes. That's for sure. He would have to get a lot of Democratic votes, and he's going to have to anyway.
2: Mm-hmm.
34: I mean, there's no doubt about it.
2: Yeah.
34: So anyway, by the way, Mr. Hull, Greg, if you're listening, a door's open for you. So come on in, as it is with Deb Holland, too. You're both welcome to come in here. Hey, want to come in together? That'd even be better. But I don't think that's going to happen. All right. Anyway, let's move on. On the line with us right now is author Robert E.C. Davis, author of Lieutenants and Light, Mapping the U.S. Army Heliograph Networks in the Late 19th Century Arizona and New Mexico. Wow. Hey, thanks for being on. This is this is interesting to me. Tell me about yourself, though, Robert.
1: Well, thanks for having me on, TJ. So I was in the military. I grew up in Utah, joined the military, spent 25 years in the United States Marine Corps. Got out of the Marine Corps seeking a little bit more education. And one of those, some of that education that I got was in geographic information systems technology, which kind of supported this whole endeavor that I did. And then I ran a consulting company for about 10 years and then retired from that. And then, I didn't want to get bored, so
34: right.
1: I started looking at the history of the area, and one of the things that my wife and I did was we went out to Fort Bowie, and that's in Arizona.
34: Mm-hmm.
1: And it's kind of a cool place. It's a national park. The national park system runs it, and we were out there, and we saw all the melting buildings, and we went into the visitor center that they had there. And we looked around, and over in the corner was a thing on a tripod, and it stood about 4 feet tall. And I was drawn to it because I'm drawn to things like that. and I went over there and looked at it, and I found out it was a heliograph. And they have a bunch of things up there that explain what a heliograph is. And then on the map, on the wall, they had like a map, an 8.5 by 11 sheet of paper. And I looked at the map and I said, well, I could do better than that. And,
34: okay. Sure.
1: So, that was 4 years ago. The book just came out and I hope, that I've built a better map of the, of the heliograph system that those soldiers did. Between 1882 and 1893.
34: Okay, Robert, first, you're going to be out at the Wheels Museum at the Rail Yards on Saturday, right?
1: I will be at 10 o'clock.
34: Okay, cool. Very cool. Signing books and selling your books. So fantastic.
1: Yep.
34: But, all right,
1: yep.
34: I admit ignorance, complete 100% ignorance on this subject. All right, and that's what drew me to it. So explain what the heliograph network is and who came up with it and how does it work and all that.
1: So the first heliograph network that started in the Southwest was developed by a lieutenant named Maus, M-A-U-S, Marion Maus. And in 1882, there was an Apache outbreak, and he was tasked with providing some way of communicating from Fort Grant to the Gila River. And if you look at a map, there's an enormous mountain range between Fort Grant and the Gila River.
4: Yeah.
1: This is in Arizona.
4: Mm-hmm.
1: So he knew that these things existed. They were in the inventory that they had. So he built a system going from Fort Grant to Dos Cabezos mountain peak to Fort Bowie, and then out towards the Gila River. So he went around the mountain instead of over the mountain. And he had this network set up, and it was set up during actual operations. So that's 1882. 1885, the Apache, there was another Apache outbreak. In 1886, you had General Miles take over the Department of Arizona. And one of the first things that he did was establish the Apaches had moved into Mexico. And one of the things that the Apaches did previously was get back up into the United States and go on a raid, you know, collecting ammunition or something like that, and then making their way back south of the border. And he wanted to stop that if it was going to happen mm-hmm. again. So he built this system of heliographs, and he put them on top of mountain peaks mostly, along the border, basically from Nogales out to about Fort Bayard. And that provided a line of communication and observation points. And his thoughts were that if the Apaches do come north,

0: Hold on. Back the truck up. Hold on.
1: Okay.
0: So they would use Morse code based on the sun. So they would block the sun out and show the sun again, right. Block the sun out, show the sun again.
1: Right. So okay. They had like there's two systems. They had one mirror that had a little key on it that would shift the mirror just so slightly. And that would knock it off the target, and so that was one method. And the other method was essentially put a Venetian blind,
0: you're right,
1: between you and the target, and that became more and more common as the thing developed.
0: How long did it take to get them? We got to take a break. In fact, we got to take a break now. I'm going to ask this question on the other side. How long did it take to transmit a message? I'm sure it had to do with the distance, but then again, you're dealing with the sun, so you're actually dealing with the speed of light. So, hold that thought. Robert E.C. Davis, hello? Author of Lieutenants in Light, and all about heliographic networks back in the 19th century. All right, to communicate with. All right, Carline with traffic. Hold on.
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4: Well, traffic right now, you're seeing a little bit of a slowdown headed west on I-40 near 12th Street. Both directions of I-25 in the construction zone, you got slow-moving traffic. Also, a little congestion on Alameda headed west near Coors. Westbound on Paseo, as you approach 2nd Street, you'll see a little bit of a slowdown in that area. I'm Michael Carlisle with KKOB Traffic, every 10 minutes on the 7s.
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8: Impact weather today for heat. The high in Albuquerque approaches triple digits at 99 degrees with a heat advisory. We'll get to 93 in Santa Fe. Tonight, partly cloudy and warm. The low, 72 Albuquerque, 68 Santa Fe. Tuesday, we'll dial it up a notch as impact heat continues. 100 for Albuquerque, 94 in Santa Fe. I'm meteorologist Olga Breeze for KOAT7.
9: Currently in Albuquerque, it's 101 degrees on 96.3 News Radio, KKOB.
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12: 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And there's perhaps no movement more fundamental than walking. It reinforces the alignment, stability, and coordinated muscle activation that supports how your body moves, whether you're doing strenuous exercise or simply going about your daily life. This is according to Dana Santis, a strength and conditioning specialist. Even though you walk every day, Dana does say you can make small adjustments to immediately improve your walking mechanics. So, keep your rib cage stacked over your pelvis. 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Allow your arms to swing naturally in coordination with your legs. 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I'm Dr. Sanjay Gupta, helping you live a better life.
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0: I'll be back with Robert E.C. Davis in a second. 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We are experiencing it. 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Is it holding up? You're not pumping out the cool air that you need to? 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

0: 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All right, again, we have on the line with us Robert E.C. Davis. Author of Lieutenants in Light, Mapping the U.S. Army Heliograph Networks in the Late 19th Century in Arizona and New Mexico. All right, so before we went to break, we were saying, okay, how long does it take, would it take to transmit one of these messages? Because you're on mountaintops with mirrors, and you're using the sun, so you're going mountaintop to mountaintop to mountaintop. So what are we talking here?
1: But going between just two stations was as quick as you could do the Morse codes, which is variable depending on, you know, the operators,
0: yeah,
1: and the sun and all of that. So it's fairly quick from just two stations, even if they're quite a distance away. And just for general knowledge, the average distance between these things was about 35 miles.
0: Okay.
1: There was some really long shots, and there was some really short shots, but 35 miles was about the average distance. What took a while is, let's say you're at Fort Stanton, New Mexico, and you're trying to get a message up to Prescott, Arizona. It's 400 miles.
0: Mm-hmm.
1: That's going to have to go through several different stations to get up there.
0: Right.
1: And that could take 3 or 4 hours to make its way all the way up through the system. But you didn't really have to worry about that, because a lot of these stations were also co-located with telegraph stations.
0: I was going to ask you that. Yeah.
1: Yep. So it was a completely integrated system. So if you were at, say, Fort Bowie, and you wanted to, and this actually happened with General Greeley, who was the communications czar of the Army at the time. He sent a heliogram from Fort Bowie in southeastern Arizona up to Prescott, which is in central Arizona. He sent one up to Prescott with instructions to send that to Washington, D.C. And it worked. So
0: yeah,
1: the system was fully integrated, so somebody in the field could then contact really anybody who had the ability to get to a telegraph station throughout the United States, and in fact even the world.
0: So is this still in operation? Are people still using this type of communication today?
1: Yeah, that's a great question. There are some people that are enthusiastic about it. That experiment with these things. I know there's a group out in California that still uses them. There's every once in a while you see somebody recreating a heliograph shot from point A to point B. But I don't think, you know, with the advent of radio, these things.
0: Sure.
1: This was the wireless communication system of the 19th century, which is really cool. And these hilltops were essentially cell towers. They were the equivalent of cell towers. So the system was integrated. You know, each hilltop had several different ways to get a message through. If station A wasn't
0: yeah,
1: receiving, or there was a problem there, they could go to station B and still get the message through. So it was a fascinating thing.
0: Yeah, that's interesting. It's interesting, and it makes perfect sense too. I mean, it really does.
1: Yeah.
0: So.
1: And Arizona and New Mexico are perfect for this kind of thing. We have lots of sunlight.
0: Mm-hmm.
1: The air is hopefully normally clear, and there aren't a whole lot of trees to interrupt the flash. They continued using these things in the Philippines and Cuba, but they had it was less advantageous there because the environment was completely different.
0: Sure. All right, we're out of time.
1: Yep.
0: But where can people get your book?
1: Amazon, University of New Mexico Press.
0: Cool.
1: Is the publisher, but Amazon or any of the online outlets will have it.
0: Okay, and you will be at the Wheels Museum at the Rail Yard Saturday, right?
1: Saturday at 10 o'clock.
0: Okay, sounds good. Interesting stuff, man. I'd never even thought of this before. So I appreciate you, pardon the pun, enlightening us. So
1: thank you very much, TJ.
0: All right, Robert, thanks for being on with us. Appreciate it.
1: Bye-bye.
0: All right, we got news and traffic coming up. 96.3 News Radio, KKOB. Hold on.
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5: How often do you stop to wonder whether you should share something that's revealing, maybe even embarrassing, with a partner, a friend, or even your boss? In her new book called Revealing, The Underrated Power of Oversharing, behavioral scientist Leslie John says doing just that can help you deepen relationships that are vital to your life. We need people to trust us in order to get things like love, friendship, and career success. That's what she told us. When you make yourself vulnerable by revealing something sensitive, it does make other people trust you. In turn, when you ask someone to reveal something about themselves, showing that interest will generally lead someone to like you more. Why? Because people like to be asked about themselves, she says. It also signals that they are discriminating and choosy, but in a good way. I'm Dr. Sanjay Gupta, helping you live a better life.
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8: All right, traffic right now, a little bit of a slowdown westbound on I-40 near Rio Grande. I-25 near the construction zone. You're going to see slowdowns in both directions there. And a westbound Paseo right around 2nd Street. Traffic's moving a little slow there. You've also got that congestion westbound Alameda near Coors. I'm Michael Carlisle with KKOB Traffic every 10 minutes on the 7s.
9: 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Call the Traffic Tracker hotline at 505-767-9167. I'm Michael Carlisle from the 96.3 News Radio KKOB Traffic Center.
10: Currently in Albuquerque, it's 101 degrees on 96.3 News Radio KKOB.
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5: If I were to ask you what makes for a good night's sleep, you'd probably say a dark, quiet room, not too many things on your mind. But every night when you go to get some Z's, how often do you really think about the temperature in your bedroom? Temperature may be one of the most underappreciated factors in sleep. That's according to the Senior Vice President of Research and Scientific Affairs at the National Sleep Foundation. We often hear about lights and screens and stress, but even modest changes in temperature and airflow can influence both how quickly you fall asleep and how deeply you stay asleep.
11: Most experts will recommend a room temperature of 60 to 67 degrees Fahrenheit. You might also experiment with your sheets and what you actually wear to bed. Play around a bit and see what improves your sleep. You might be delightfully surprised. I'm Dr. Sanjay Gupta, helping you live a better life.
0: From 96.3 News Radio KKOB, I'm Mike Gaba. A Democratic National Committee has recommended moving New Mexico into the early voting window for the 2028 Democratic primaries, which could allow the state to play a larger role in choosing the next Democratic presidential nominee. If it's approved, New Mexico would vote fourth on February 15th, following South Carolina, Nevada, and New Hampshire. The committee selected New Mexico because of its Hispanic and Native American population. It puts our voters' voices on the national level, says Daniel Garcia with the New Mexico Democratic Party, adding, we'll get to see presidential candidates down here on the ground trying to earn the votes of the people of New Mexico. The move isn't final. The full NDC is set to vote on the proposal on August 15th, and New Mexico lawmakers would need to change state law in order to move that primary date. A UNM summer program is helping families of children with autism build communication skills while also training the next generation of speech-language pathologists. We'll get more with KKOB's Natasha Leiba.
12: The program called Project Mesa provides personalized support for children who use tools such as American Sign Language, Augmentative and Alternate Communication, or AAC devices. This summer, experts and students worked directly with 10 families, helping parents learn strategies tailored to their child's communication needs. Organizers say the program is designed to strengthen communication between children and their families while giving graduate students valuable hands-on clinical experience. UNM leaders say the program also helped children build confidence and social skills through the interaction with peers in a supportive environment. Natasha Leiba, News Radio, KKOB.
0: If you're a Valencia County resident or Isleta Pueblo member, you'll soon have entrance to New Mexico's Museum of Natural History and Science for free. KKOB's Francina Walker explains.
13: The free admission is sponsored by Meta, parent company of Facebook, Instagram, WhatsApp, and Threads. The free admission is happening throughout the month of September and during a special preview on August 1st and 2nd. Eligible residents from Valencia County or Isleta Pueblo need to bring a driver's license or any other proof of residency to the museum's front desk to participate during September or the preview nights in August. Shows at the planetarium will also be free for those residents. Francina Walker, News Radio, KKOB.
0: City of Albuquerque says changes are coming to its senior center breakfast program after hearing concerns from residents regarding a recent price increase.
14: City officials say dozens of calls, emails, and 311 complaints were received after breakfast prices rose by 25%, prompting city leaders to review the program. Hundreds of seniors rely on the breakfast not only for an affordable meal, but also for social interaction at local senior centers. Senior Affairs Director Ana Sanchez says the city plans to unveil a revised menu on July 31st. The new options are expected to include lower-priced items, oatmeal, and additional meatless choices for seniors who do not eat eggs or pork products. City officials say the goal is to offer more variety while keeping meals accessible to the seniors who depend on the program. Sultan Chani Salcedo, News Radio, KKOB.
0: U.S. Department of Agriculture recently said it will open some borders for cattle imports in phases, and that includes one in Santa Teresa. KKOB's Michael Carlisle has the story.
15: On Friday, Texas Agriculture Commissioner Sid Miller said resuming some cattle imports from Mexico is the right move for ranchers and American consumers. The decision came after last week's Binational New World Screwworm Summit that happened in Santa Teresa. There, partners from Mexico, Texas, and New Mexico talked about protecting animal health while preserving agricultural trade. Commissioner Miller said they want to implement the use of the screwworm adult suppression system, a USDA-developed toxic bait that's designed to reduce wild New World screwworm populations quickly. Michael Carlisle, News Radio, KKOB.
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0: All right, again, we got Terry Schirmeier coming in here from Cowboys and Indians Antiques, but she is coming in to talk about the great Southwestern Antique Show going on at Manuel Lujan this coming weekend. We are going to be doing our own version of the Antique Roadshow here. Thanks for all the entries here. You guys sent photos of your stuff and descriptions. You followed the rules, man. Appreciate that very much. Gabe,
17: do you see me?
0: No.
17: I'm sending you holographic messages.
0: Oh, are you?
17: Yes.
0: That was kind of interesting, man.
17: Yes.
0: I had no idea.
17: Look through the glass. I'm sending you a message. It says, you're... Mom.
0: Oh, I thought you're fired.
17: No.
0: You
17: wish.
0: Yeah, you'd believe it.
17: You're looking for some excuse.
0: Yeah. So.
17: You're just waiting to get that unemployment.
0: Yeah, but indeed. So you gotta get your thing in here, by the way.
17: I beg your pardon.
0: Well, when Terry comes, I just wanted to see what you brought. And then actually Trujillo's thing is really bizarre.
17: I know.
0: So some kind of a weird, freaky canteen or something.
17: But it has like an aroma of like meth.
0: Well, that could be. Not sure. You still got time, by the way, if you want to send something to me. Email me something if you wanted to praise.
17: Wouldn't that be cool if it was like some kind of like a cartel transport system or something like that? And like Pablo Escobar used it at one time?
0: But you got quite the imagination there.
17: Yeah, man. I spent a lot of time in here by myself.
0: Apparently you do. You're right. So, all right. So what else is going on, man? What's happening in your life?
17: Well, I wanted to check with you and see if you grilled at all this weekend.
0: I did not. I did not grill this weekend.
17: Oh.
0: It was too hot outside.
17: Oh, well. If you decide to, does Mrs. Trout, does she help you with a grill or does she care?
0: No, generally, if she may pre-cook a couple of things, but that's about it.
17: Uh-huh. Well, I've got some help for you. So it seems in parts of Russia, men are running personal ads, and you know how that goes.
0: Yeah.
17: Well, they're not looking for love.
0: No, what are they looking for?
17: They're offering themselves as a different kind of connection, a barbecue companion.
0: Oh.
17: Yeah, because guys all around the world complain, I'm out there by myself on the grill, nobody cares, they just want to eat, they sit in there in the kitchen and wait for me. Well, the service is exactly what it sounds like. Someone comes over and enjoys some barbecue, beer, and conversation.
0: Yeah.
17: And these guys, you pay them. The cost ranges from $13 to $65, and it can include services like preparing the grill, cooking the meat.
0: So wait. Are they looking for women or men, or it doesn't matter?
17: It's a companion. No,
0: I don't know. I'm just thinking, here's a logical question. You know, maybe they're looking to get laid too, man. I don't know.
17: Over the grill?
0: Oh, who
17: wouldn't that be a little dangerous, for God's sake?
0: Well, you're next to the grill.
17: Thank you.
0: God's
17: sake, where's your mind?
0: So basically, you're talking about a bunch of lonely Russian men.
17: Oh, hey, what's that to be lonely?
0: Yeah.
17: You know, it's nice to compare notes with a guy standing with a grill going, I don't know, you know, the ribs, I need to be a little further back on that grill.
0: It is kind of a male bonding thing.
17: Yes, it is, the way we talk to each other. Yeah. We can't just sit down and have a conversation.
0: Anytime we have anybody over and do a little grilling, of course, the men come out.
17: Yes.
0: We stand around the grill, we drink a beer and watch the meat.
17: Okay.
0: Yeah.
17: So don't you feel obliged, like if you go over to somebody's house and the guy's out there grilling, you're like, it's hot, but I guess I better go out there and stand out there.
0: Well, it's almost like an unspoken thing.
17: Yes.
0: In our culture right now, in American culture, that's what happens, you know. I'm gonna turn the grill, I'm gonna light the fire.
17: Yeah.
0: And then then the radar goes up and all the other guys in the place and they all go out with you.
17: Yeah, dude, and you don't want to go outside. It's hot out there, it's miserable, there's fun, and you're like, well, I gotta go sit in there and talk to you about the short ribs. Give me a break.
0: Yeah, but people do it. That's what people do. It's culture, man.
17: Okay, well, I say resist it. And real quickly, how about this one? So we've talked about AI and the problems of AI, blah, blah, blah.
0: Yeah.
17: Right? Well, it's hitting local because it seems local officials in McKinley County, besides having to deal with all the natural disasters and the flooding out there, now they're having to take on a new AI news outlet. This comes out of Israel, and it's called Prism McKinley County, PRISM.
0: Out of Israel?
17: Yes.
0: Okay, continue.
17: And it's they keep regularly publishing false and misleading information. For instance, last week, they published a story about a woman drowning in the floods, but that death occurred last year. They're also putting out stories that on July 18th, let's say that two women were robbed and beaten at a Walmart.
0: Yeah.
17: Well, the article does go on to say that the robbery actually occurred in 2020.
0: So what are they going to do about it?
17: Well, now they're having to fight them in addition to all these concerns they have with the flooding out there. So that article that I previously mentioned about the Walmart, the article did receive 250 shares and dozens of comments, most of which expressed security concerns. Well, that is, even though they said it happened in 2020.
0: People need to watch what they read. We've had this conversation how many billions of times on this air.
17: But we consume so much of it so quickly.
0: I know. It's hard. It's very hard.
17: And then why do you have to read all the fine print? It's like your phone bill. You don't realize the universal service fee down there.
0: Indeed.
17: Until...
0: All right, we got to go. All right, hey, good talking to you.
17: Are you done with me? Are you finished?
0: Yeah, well, pretty much done. I want to see your antique thing, though. All right, we got your antique thing. All right, we got Carlisle with traffic. Hold on.
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20: Traffic right now, seeing more slowdowns, I-25 as you approach the construction zone. That affects both directions. You've also got some congestion westbound on Montagna as you approach Coors. Traffic moving slow, headed west on Paseo right around 2nd Street. And westbound Alameda at Coors, you've got some congestion as you make your way through there. I'm Michael Carlisle with KKOB Traffic, every 10 minutes on the 7s.
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25: If I were to ask you what makes for a good night's sleep, you'd probably say a dark, quiet room, not too many things on your mind. But every night when you go to get some Z's, how often do you really think about the temperature in your bedroom? Temperature may be one of the most underappreciated factors in sleep. That's according to the Senior Vice President of Research and Scientific Affairs at the National Sleep Foundation. We often hear about lights and screens and stress, but even modest changes in temperature and airflow can influence both how quickly you fall asleep and how deeply you stay asleep. Most experts will recommend a room temperature of 60 to 67 degrees Fahrenheit. You might also experiment with your sheets and what you actually wear to bed. Play around a bit and see what improves your sleep. You might be delightfully surprised. I'm Dr. Sanjay Gupta, helping you live a better life.
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0: All right. Hey, thanks for listening. Appreciate you being here. TJ Trout, got Trujillo, we got Carlisle, we got Gaba, we have Pablo Spatagopoulos in here, and we also have Jim Hens, fly fisherman.
8: Bill Hens.
0: Why do I call you Jim?
26: My brother is Jim Hens.
0: Yeah, but get right up to this microphone. See, I must have known that business. I was talking to your brother.
8: Yeah. It's like Bob Clark. His brother's Jim, too. Did you know that?
0: I did not know that. And your off-air question that almost went on air. No, I suck at golf. I was getting pretty good at golf when I switched from right-handed to left-handed. But then I said, screw this. I'm not going to do this anymore. So I just fly fish now.
8: So even if you don't golf at our tournament, hopefully we're going to have a
1: fishing rod as one of our silent auction items, and hopefully we're doing a fly fishing trip, so hope we get that going. So for those of you who are not golfers, we're going to have quite a few experiences out there for our golf tournament.
0: Okay, tell me about the golf tournament. When is it? What's going on with that?
1: Well, it's the 26th annual HEPA, and HEPA stands for American Hellenic Education and Progressive Association. I know you like that word, progressive. They used to call it philanthropic, but now we still keep it progressive. It was founded, TJ, would you believe, at 102 years ago.
0: Actually, oh, you found it.
1: 104 years ago. I apologize. 104 years ago. And would you believe it was founded, HEPA was founded in Atlanta, Georgia, and it was an organization that provided guns to Greek immigrants to protect them against the Ku Klux Klan.
0: Wow. No kidding. Wow.
1: Is that a fast blast?
0: That's quite a story. So, okay, what does HEPA do now, though?
1: Yes, so now we do a lot of philanthropic items, like we help with scholarships. This year, we're doing our annual 26 years. We've done our annual charity golf tournament, and we provide funding for different charities around the state. This year, it's going to be the 100 Club from New Mexico that helps families when first responders are killed in the line of duty, and also the Rio Grande Down Syndrome Network.
0: Okay.
1: And so, again, we do a lot of charity work, and we basically, that's what we do. We're an organization that helps, originally from immigrants, but now we do, we're no longer immigrants.
0: Right.
1: We're second and third generation.
0: Indeed. So when's the tournament? Where is it?
1: So it's going to be at Twin Warriors, Tamaya Hyatt Regency. It's our second year we've done it there, and it's going to be on August 28th. We tee off at 8 a.m. in the morning. Hopefully we'll be done around 2:30. We call it a golf experience because we have fun things at every hole. We'll have cigars. We'll have adult beverages. We'll have different contests, longest drive, closest to the pin. We'll have a contest with like hoops. If you land on the green, you get a premium cigar. And TJ, if you're so fortunate to hit a hole in one, you might even win a car.
0: Oh, look at that.
1: A BMW.
0: Oh, fantastic. Yeah. You know, former Governor Gary Johnson used to participate in my golf tournaments that I put on every year up at Angel Flyer, and he faked a hole in one. On the par three, he hit it, and we of course we were colluding on this, and he's going yeah, and he runs up, look, the ball through the hole. We put the ball in the hole ahead of time, you know, and the guy believed us. The guy that was like the judge at the hole, he said, okay, let's fill out the paperwork. So. Anyway.
1: The car dealer almost had a heart attack.
0: Yeah. Hey, where do you sign up for this?
1: Okay, go online, HEPA501.org. I'll have Bill chime in a little bit. He can talk a little bit about the 100 Club.
0: We can do that next. Yeah. Right. Okay, yeah, Bill Hens will be talking about the 100 Club. We got to do a Carlisle with traffic. We'll come back and get to that. Carlisle, hold on.
20: And traffic right now, I-25 near the construction zone. You're going to see slow-moving traffic in both directions there. Westbound I-40 approaching Coors. Traffic moving a little slow in that area. You got a little bit more of a slowdown right now. Westbound on Paseo. That'll start right around Jefferson and last until the river. Westbound Alameda near Coors. You're going to see slow-moving traffic as you make your way through there. I'm Michael Carlisle with KKOB Traffic every 10 minutes on the 7th.
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0: All right, Rebecca, thanks for listening. We got Pablo in here. We also have Jim. Why don't we call your brother's name? Why am I calling it? This is weird.
26: Yeah, he's not even in the state anymore.
0: Okay, so. Come right up to that microphone.
26: All right.
0: Okay, so tell me about the 100 Club.
26: So we're going to be one of the nonprofits that benefit from the HIPAA golf tournament.
1: And you're providing us volunteers, so that's always a thankful. They were, not only do they are benefactors, both them and the Rio Grande Down Syndrome Network, but here's an opportunity where we are collaborating. These charities are all collaborating together. So go ahead.
0: Okay.
26: So the 100 Club's mission since 1969 is to provide immediate financial support to the families of first responders mm-hmm. killed in the line of duty.
0: Sure.
26: And so it's a very quiet organization, but it's a very, very important organization. You can look us up at 100clubnm.org. You make donations or join. The annual membership is 100, mm-hmm. as in 100 Club.
0: Sure.
26: We are very interested in attracting younger people into our organization. We need to get young people involved in the community, and this is a great way for them to do that.
0: Sure. Yeah. Then you're talking to the oldest guy on the radio right now, so just so you're aware of that. Now, how long has the 100 Club existed?
26: 1969.
0: So you already said
26: almost,
0: that.
26: Almost, you know, yeah. little older than you. But
0: oh, thanks for saying that. Appreciate that.
26: Yeah, we have about 400 local members, but we want to grow. We want to provide mm-hmm. more in these instances. These tragic losses are unforecast, and families are unprepared for it. Lots of expenses come in, so it's something of a relief in a time like that to be able to help them financially. I mean, what can you do?
0: Bro, sure. Were you a first responder?
26: I retired from the Albuquerque Police Department.
0: Figure.
26: And when I retired from my second career, I wanted to get involved more with the 100 Club. And so I'm the current vice president. Debbie Kudis is the president. She's the retired deputy chief from Albuquerque Police Department. But we have more members of the business community that are members. And so we look forward to, you know, many more people joining us in our mission.
0: Yeah, and you're and Pablo's, you guys are hooked up for the golf
1: tournament. Right. You know me, a promoter, right?
0: Yeah,
1: I am
0: sure.
1: A big promoter. Basically, he calls himself the Lone Ranger. We had unmasked the 100 Club. They were very incognito, and with Bill's guidance and Debbie Kudis, they've come out and to the community and said, "Hey, this is what we're doing, and we definitely need the community support." But I wanted to mention one of our sponsors. Jan and John Nestledge, they're a platinum sponsor. I don't know if you remember this, TJ. Her aunt was killed and cousin in a mass shooting in Farmington, May of 2023. 79-year-old Shirley Violetta and also Melody Ivy, and also 97-year-old Gwendolyn Schofield. And the thing I think about the 100 Club is, TJ, when you and I are hiding underneath the desk, it's guys like Bill that are running toward the bullets.
0: Oh, for sure.
1: And you know, we appreciate your service, Bill, and everybody out there, the 100 Club, and all of our first responders. Even during 9/11, we remember, you know, those are the folks that ran into the towers. You know, the rest of us, we hide under our desks, but thank goodness for the first responders.
0: Heroes are heroes, man. Absolutely. All right. More information on the golf tournament. What's the website?
1: Again, you go to our website, HEPA, A-H-E-P-A. 501.org. 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You can make a donation. So just log on and definitely you can go to the website for the 100 Club. Okay. If you'd like to make a donation, go ahead, Bill.
0: I'm out of time, but Google the 100 Club. That's the easiest thing to do. All right, gentlemen, thank you very much. Good luck, both
1: TJ,
0: of you guys.
1: TJ, thank you so much for letting us be on your program
0: today.
1: Sure,
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9: A better life with Dr. Sanjay Gupta.
10: They say consistency is key, but sometimes you just gotta switch it up. A new study out of Harvard School of Public Health found that varying your exercise routine could add years to your life. What exercise someone did didn't matter much. What did matter was that all the exercises together worked all the muscle groups in their body. Now, an added benefit to changing things up is it can help you push through the plateau effect. That's when your body gets so efficient at doing something that you actually stop getting better at it. And we know from previous research that specializing in any one sport at a young age can make someone actually more prone to injury. And as experts we talk to point out, even elite athletes switch up things with their workouts, making sure to target strength, cardio, flexibility, balance, and doing that every single week. I'm Dr. Sanjay Gupta, helping you live a better life.
11: 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And when the weather turns, our forecast is New Mexico's certified most accurate.
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8: All right, traffic right now. Westbound on I-40 as you approach Coors, you're going to see some slowdowns both directions of I-25 near the construction zone. You got slow-moving traffic. Traffic also continues to move a bit slow westbound on Paseo near 2nd Street. Headed west on Alameda near Coors, you've got some congestion in that area. I'm Michael Carlisle with KKOB Traffic every 10 minutes on the 7s.
30: 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Call the Traffic Tracker hotline at 505-767-9167. I'm Michael Carlisle from the 96.3 News Radio KKOB Traffic Center.
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0: Whoa, it's under 100?
31: Yeah.
0: Oh, my God.
31: Maybe not by a lot, but better than those triple digits, man.
0: Maybe there's hope.
31: Yeah.
0: All right. You want a fun fact? Somebody just emailed me.
31: Sure.
0: Do you know it's illegal in Alabama to drive blindfolded? Only in Alabama,
31: right?
0: Would they need that law?
31: God, how do some of these people cross the street, man, and make it alive?
0: I don't get it either. Yeah. All right, hey, very excited about the next hour. We got Terry Schirmeier coming in. She's going to be talking about the Great Southwestern Antique Show going on at Manuel Lujan this coming weekend. She's the owner of Cowboys and Indians Antiques on Central. But we're doing our own version of the Antiques Roadshow. You still got time to send me something if you want to. Email me a picture and a brief description if you want something appraised. And everybody in the building's got something, too. And finally, we're going to get to the bottom of this damn painting over here. All right, that's Candy Cruz's painting, apparently. This is 96.3 News Radio, KKOB. Hold up.
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32: From ABC News, I'm Stephanie Officer. A Los Angeles judge has now ruled there is enough evidence to put singer David, real name David Burke, on trial for the death and dismemberment of 14-year-old Celeste Rivas Hernandez. LADA Nathan Hochman says his office is still weighing whether to seek the death penalty in the case. Burke has pleaded not guilty. His attorneys say there's insufficient evidence for murder.
33: Judge Charlene Olmedo held David Anthony Burke, who goes by the name of a singer, David, spelled D4VT, to answer for the horrific and barbaric killing of a 14-year-old at the time, Celeste Rivas Hernandez.
32: Reaction from legal experts after Brian Koberger filed new court documents to challenge his conviction in the Idaho college murders. ABC News legal contributor Bernardo Villalona says it may be easier to argue over counsel than reverse his guilty plea last year.
34: It's going to be very difficult to withdraw a plea, especially since the judge went to great extent in determining whether this plea was entered into knowingly and to make sure that he, one, understood the charges, understood what the promised past sentence is, and also, number three, understood what rights he was waiving by entering a plea.
32: Kansas Chiefs head coach Andy Reid says the team's thoughts and prayers are with offensive coordinator Eric Bieniemy, whose wife was allegedly shot by the couple's son. ABC's Rena Roy reports police say the shooting happened at Bien-Aimé's Virginia home last night.
1: The couple's son, 27-year-old Elijah Bien-Aimé, arrested and charged with malicious wounding, use of a firearm in commission of a felony, and discharge of a firearm inside of a dwelling. He's being held without bond at a detention center in Virginia and had not yet entered a plea.
32: Bien-Aimé's wife is described as being in stable condition. 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
0: From 96.3 News Radio KKOB, I'm Mike Gaba. Santa Fe police made several arrests during a weekend of DWI enforcement operations. A Friday night checkpoint screened 429 vehicles, with 15 drivers evaluated for impairment. Though no DWI arrests were made at the checkpoint itself. During follow-up patrols, officers arrested a 21-year-old man on aggravated DWI charges and charged a Rio Rancho woman with DWI following a single vehicle crash. On Saturday, officers also arrested a 55-year-old man on a fourth offense DWI and a 36-year-old man on suspicion of drug-impaired driving and fentanyl possession. And more than a year after a deadly road rage shooting in Las Cruces, the case has come to a close with a guilty plea.
2: 19-year-old Jonathan Estrada pleaded guilty to second-degree murder in the June 2025 shooting death of 14-year-old Alejandro Roman. Investigators say Roman was asleep in the backseat of a family vehicle when Estrada fired shots during a road rage confrontation. According to court documents, Estrada was sentenced to 23 years in prison, but 5 years were suspended, meaning he will serve just over 17 years behind bars. Following his release, Estrada will be required to serve 2 years of parole and 5 years of supervised probation. The plea agreement brings an end to a case that drew significant attention in southern New Mexico. Sultan Chani Salcedo, News Radio, KKOB.
0: Route 66 Casino Hotel marking the centennial of America's Mother Road with a series of public events from July 31st through August the 2nd. Highlights include a monument dedication ceremony, the sealing of a community time capsule, and a car show showcasing hundreds of vehicles associated with Route 66 culture. Celebration will also feature a 5K run and performances by Rock and Roll Hall of Fame group, the OJs, and late-night television veteran Jay Leno. Coming up, a Cub Alert. 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
0: Getting prompted a response from police and wildlife officials Sunday in northwest Albuquerque.
4: According to Albuquerque police, a mother bear and her cub were spotted near Siduro South Park, with residents reporting the animals moving through neighborhood yards. One resident said it was the first bear sighting they had seen in the area after more than a decade of living there. Wildlife crews with the New Mexico Department of Wildlife responded and tranquilized the mother in the 9500 block of Sotero Avenue. The bear was removed from the neighborhood, and officials say the cub was not captured and remains at large as the situation continues to be monitored. Natasha Leiba, News Radio, KKOB.
0: Albuquerque Fire Rescue responded to a reported gas leak at a nursing home in northeast Albuquerque on Saturday, prompting an evacuation of the facility. Fire crews and New Mexico Gas responded to the area near I-25 and Forest Hills Road and safely evacuated that building while investigating the situation. AFR's hazardous materials team later determined there was no gas leak or hazardous substance present. Officials say the material that prompted the call was ultimately identified as saline solution and aspirin. No injuries were reported. Next news update at 5:30. I'm Mike Gable, 96.3 News Radio, KKOB.
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5: A better life with Dr. Sanjay Gupta.
6: They say consistency is key, but sometimes you just gotta switch it up. A new study out of Harvard School of Public Health found that varying your exercise routine could add years to your life. What exercise someone did didn't matter much. What did matter was that all the exercises together worked all the muscle groups in their body. Now, an added benefit to changing things up is it can help you push through the plateau effect. That's when your body gets so efficient at doing something that you actually stop getting better at it. And we know from previous research that specializing in any one sport at a young age can make someone actually more prone to injury. And as experts we talk to point out, even elite athletes switch up things with their workouts, making sure to target strength, cardio, flexibility, balance, and doing that every single week. I'm Dr. Sanjay Gupta, helping you live a better life.
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8: All right, traffic right now. Headed west on I-40 as you approach Coors. You're going to see a little bit of a slowdown there. I-25 near the construction zone. You got slowdowns in both directions there. You've also got congestion on Alameda headed west right around Coors. Westbound Paseo between 2nd Street and the river. You're dealing with some slow-moving traffic in that area. I'm Michael Carlisle with KKOB Traffic every 10 minutes on the 7s.
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19: Impact weather today for heat. The high in Albuquerque approaches triple digits at 99 degrees with a heat advisory. We'll get to 93 in Santa Fe. Tonight, partly cloudy and warm. The low, 72 Albuquerque, 68 Santa Fe. I'm meteorologist Olga Breeze for KOAT7.
31: Currently in Albuquerque, it's 97 degrees on 96.3 News Radio, KKOB.
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0: Avert your eyes. Don't look at that screen. Good. Anybody else? Good afternoon. Glad you're here. Hey, thanks for all the stuff you send us. We got a whole bunch of stuff to choose from here for our version of the Antique Roadshow on New Mexico PBS. But in here with us is Terry Schirmeyer, Great Southwestern Antique Show, benefiting New Mexico PBS.
24: Hi, how are you?
0: Hi. We got Vicki Roberts, show manager.
24: Correct.
0: In fact, get right up to that microphone.
24: Yeah, you're absolutely right.
0: Much better. And how you doing, man? Haven't seen either of you guys for about a year. When was the last time you were in here?
24: Well, yeah. We're both, you about know, a year.
0: Yeah.
24: Yeah, we're a year older. Everything's going along. Yeah. We're still...
0: You don't look any older.
24: Fighting the fight.
0: Well, good, buddy. Well, we're all still vertical, you know.
24: Yeah, still in business.
0: Yeah. So, tell me about the show this year. Then we're going to get to all these things.
24: The show this year is got close to 100, like a little less than 100 dealers,
0: yeah.
24: Which is substantial.
0: Yeah,
24: and absolutely. They come from all over the United States, and they are bringing a variety of things, although a lot of them, even people from the East Coast, they're always bringing everything they have that's Southwest.
0: Yeah.
24: You know, but they also bring other things. So yeah, it's going to be interesting.
0: I mean, it's mostly Southwestern stuff, but it's... But there's other stuff, too.
1: Well, it's mostly Native American and Western.
0: Yeah.
1: But a lot of the Native American doesn't necessarily come from the Southwest.
0: Right.
1: There's a lot of Plains material. There's Great Lakes material, Iroquois, Seminole.
0: Mm-hmm.
1: So you really get a good, Pacific Northwest Coast. You get a really good cross-section.
0: You get Haida stuff?
1: We do.
0: Yeah.
24: Occasionally.
1: And in the gallery, we have quite a bit.
0: Yeah. Yeah. What excites you both that would walk through the door that would just blow your socks off?
1: I was going to say coming and talking with you.
0: Well, me, of course,
1: You know, that's the real excitement of the year.
0: Thank you so much.
1: Yeah.
0: Yeah, yeah. Sure.
1: I'm easily entertained.
0: All right. What is the coolest thing you've ever seen that almost made you weep? You know, sometimes, you know, the people weep on Antique Roadshow and everything. And
24: for me, it's like really early jewelry. Stuff that's from the 1800s, late 1800s.
0: Yeah.
24: And, you know, I actually have a piece this year that's, you know, 1890s squash blossom necklace.
0: Oh, okay.
24: They're just made differently. And they're just, I don't know, they make my heart sing.
0: Oh.
1: But they have soul. Like
24: they have a lot of soul.
1: The older the pieces, you know, they were made with very crude tools, you know, no electricity.
0: Yeah.
1: You know, so a person really had to put their heart into making something like that because it was harder than hell to do.
0: Oh, sure. Yeah, absolutely.
24: And they're more substantial.
0: Yeah.
24: They're heavier than later on. Yeah.
0: How's the show going to work?
24: How's it going?
0: I mean, you have a preview. You always have a preview.
24: So, yes. So, on Friday, you can buy a VIP ticket and get in at 11 o'clock.
1: That's for the addictive person.
24: Yeah.
0: Well, of course. Yeah.
24: And that's $250.
0: Okay.
24: All proceeds going to PBS.
0: Oh, that's great.
24: And then 1 o'clock, you can come in for $100.
0: Okay.
24: And you're still getting a preview, and that's also goes to PBS. So all of Friday's preview money goes to
1: every penny.
24: PBS.
0: Yeah. Well, you know, God knows PBS needs money these days.
1: Of all the years,
24: New Mexico PBS specifically.
0: Oh, of course.
24: Yes.
0: Sure.
24: Yes.
0: Yeah. Okay.
1: Yeah, it all stays right here in our community, and it's managed by the Albuquerque Community Foundation, which is the number one foundation in New Mexico in making money for those of us who have funded an endowment.
0: Oh, sure. Okay, so how about normal people?
24: Oh, normal people can come in from 9 to 5 on Saturday.
0: Yeah.
24: And it's $12.
0: Mm-hmm.
24: Or you can buy a 2-day ticket for Saturday and Sunday.
0: Okay.
24: And that's $20.
0: All right.
24: It's a discount. Like, or you can, you know, Sunday the hours are 10 to 4. And it's also $12.
0: Okay, all right.
1: But, you know, normal people can come on Friday.
0: Normal people.
1: You just have to be a normal person that's
0: with
1: willing.
0: With a little more money. That's
24: with $100.
1: With $100.
0: I always ask you this, and I'm going to ask you this again. We're going to get into the look at all these appraisals that people sent in to us today. But define for me again what an antique is. I mean, does the definition change over the years?
1: Not the true definition. I mean, the true definition of an antique is something that's over 100 years old.
0: Okay.
1: Now, there's the antiquities.
0: Yeah.
1: And those are over 1,000 years old. And
24: then
1: vintage.
24: There's a lot of people who want to bring that bar down.
0: Yeah.
24: And they say 60 years is antique.
0: Yeah.
24: But that would mean we're antiques.
0: Well, of course. I knew that was coming. Yeah.
1: Well, there are certain antiques that are defined as an antique at 50 years, which is textiles because of the fragility.
0: Right.
1: So baskets and weavings can be considered antique at 50, but most of the real antique dealers really don't consider it a Navajo rug antique.
0: Another A word. How about an artifact? Define that.
1: Well, an artifact is generally a tool or a remnant of an ancestral society or civilization.
0: Okay.
1: Something found in a ruin.
0: Mm-hmm. Okay.
1: An abandoned site or something.
0: Yeah.
1: You know, and we're not really heavy on artifacts because, you know, it's so complicated legally that, you know, we really prefer and we ask people that unless you actually have precise locations and private, that this was taken from private land,
0: right.
1: You had permission to go, you know, we really discourage people bringing those kind of artifacts.
0: What's going on with ivory these days? What is legal and what is not legal?
1: Well, ivory is a controlled
0: substance.
1: Substance, yeah. To be bought and sold, mm-hmm. internationally.
0: Sure.
1: Depending on the type of ivory.
0: Yeah.
1: It's mostly to control elephant ivory.
0: Right.
1: But the Native Americans, the Pacific Northwest Coast Native Americans, have an exemption on ivory carving and using ivory in art because they're subsistence farmers. So they hunt walruses and they hunt whales. And when they hunt those animals,

0: I immediately saw...
1: Hold on.
0: Okay.
1: That's a tease. I don't want to know anything else until we come back.
0: Okay.
1: All right, we got Carl out with traffic. Hold on.
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3: Well, as we take a look at traffic right now, things continue to move slow both directions of I-25 near the construction zone. You are going to want to watch your speed going through there. Also seeing some slowdowns westbound on I-40 between the interchange and Coors. Headed west on Paseo, right around 2nd Street, you're going to see some slow-moving traffic. Traffic also moving a bit slow westbound Alameda near Coors. I'm Michael Carlisle with KKOB Traffic every 10 minutes on the 7s.
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7: Currently in Albuquerque, it's 97 degrees on 96.3 News Radio, KKOB.
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10: How often do you stop to wonder whether you should share something that's revealing, maybe even embarrassing, with a partner, a friend, or even your boss? In her new book called Revealing, The Underrated Power of Oversharing, behavioral scientist Leslie John says doing just that can help you deepen relationships that are vital to your life. We need people to trust us in order to get things like love, friendship, and career success. That's what she told us. When you make yourself vulnerable by revealing something sensitive, it does make other people trust you. In turn, when you ask someone to reveal something about themselves, showing that interest will generally lead someone to like you more. Why? Because people like to be asked about themselves, she says. It also signals that they are discriminating and choosy, but in a good way. I'm Dr. Sanjay Gupta, helping you live a better life.
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1: All right, we're back. What we're going to do here is we're going to take care of everybody, all the stuff that from the station first, and then we'll get to you, the listener. Hey, Gaba!
19: Yes, DJ?
1: All right, describe what you brought in for Terry and Vicky to look at.
19: It's a woman's mask from the Yamu Mab tribe in southern Saudi Arabia, close to the Yemeni border from

0: was on a trip to Najran. We were out on a three-week desert excursion. And the Bedouin tribe there, we got to know them very well, and we did some exchanging of gifts. So,
1: yeah, the more I learn about you, man, the more you frighten me.
0: Come here. Give me a hug.
1: All right. So who wants it?
2: Last November, my sister and I took a trip over to Jordan and to Egypt.
1: Oh, very cool.
2: And we went out and stayed at the Martian camp and things and stayed in a Bedouin tent. And they fixed a beautiful dinner and danced. And this was real similar to a lot of the decorative things that they had in the little Martian camp village.
1: Mm-hmm.
2: You know, Jordan's a little ways from Yemen, but the Middle Eastern decorative arts tend to follow the tradition of the camel caravans, mm-hmm, and the Silk Road. So you find these pieces that can be anywhere from the Himalayas to the coast overlooking Gibraltar.
1: Mm-hmm.
2: You know, and you have the influence of the British. You know, you had the British that were there in the 30s and 40s when they had brought the train into Jordan and they were moving a lot of material up from the old Aswan Dam up into the eastern Middle East.
1: Oh, interesting.
2: Yeah, and so that's what I'm seeing.
1: It's decorated with coins, number one.
3: And so it has a British coin on there.
1: There's two of them, actually. Both Queen Victoria is on two of the coins.
3: Exactly, yes.
1: What about the rest of the coins?
2: They're dinars. They could be Egyptian, they could be Jordan, you know, depending on the dates on them.
1: Where did this come from? He thinks it came from one area. Did you think it comes from where he said it came from?
2: Well, it could be Saudi Arabia, could be Jordan, could be Iran, could be Iraq, because they all traded.
1: How old is this?
3: Anywhere from 60 to 100 years old.
1: Yep.
2: I agree.
1: So you concur on that?
2: Yep.
1: How much money is it worth?
2: You know, I think as a souvenir, you know, it's worth more probably in Egypt or Jordan as a tourist item. You know, the resaleability on that has to do with a lot of people having an affinity for that culture.
1: Yeah.
2: You know, and with the war in Iran right now, sometimes that can affect the sellability of Middle Eastern items, too.
1: Yeah.
2: You know, we saw that as a shift, you know, 20 years ago when we were still in Iraq and Afghanistan.
1: Sure.
2: And, you know, it had Afghani dealers that were doing our show that they had stopped doing the show because they couldn't import the thing.
1: That's too bad. Yeah. All right, ballpark me.
2: I'd say $250 to $500.
3: That's
2: depending
3: exactly
2: where
3: it
2: was being sold.
1: Okay, we're moving on to the next one. So Trujillo, where'd you get this thing?
4: That belonged to my dad.
1: Okay.
4: And he said, ever since I was a little boy, about 7, 6 years old, so I'm 55, 56 years old now, so that's definitely over 45 years old.
1: It looks like a canteen with a native person on the one side and
3: the Mexican eagle.
1: The Mexican eagle on the other side. What's it made of?
2: It's a clay.
1: It is clay.
2: It's a clay and maybe a clay cement composite.
1: Okay.
2: Made in a mold.
1: Okay.
2: And it could date anywhere from the 20s to the 40s, probably.
1: Oh, okay.
3: Yeah.
2: And it was probably a tequila bottle and something that was bought at Tequila.
1: Yeah.
2: Which back then, was like a two-street town with three stainless steel casks.
1: Sure.
2: Out in the 100-degree heat.
1: So yeah.
2: That's where the terminology came for fire water.
1: Ah, okay. This has a lizard on the top, right?
3: Some kind of,
1: sadly, lizard. It's missing its head.
2: It's an iguana.
3: It looks like an iguana.
1: All right, well, there you go.
3: But it was a flask. You know, you see it. This had.
2: Yeah, it's a pitcher. It's the tequila bottle, but you'd buy the
3: really
2: tequila.
3: Cool.
2: It would have a natural cork with a paper label over it. They did them for mezcal too. They had the mezcal monkey bottles.
1: Broken, how much?
2: You know, it's just totally something that would have to be something for somebody that had fond memories of early times in Mexico. So if they were like drunk, they might pay $100 for it. But if they were, you know, sober, then maybe more like $50.
1: All right, if it had its head.
2: A couple hundred dollars.
1: A couple hundred bucks if it had.
3: Oh, yeah.
1: Go find the head, dude.
4: Cool. No, I want to drink tequila out of there. That's what I do.
1: I brought a walking stick in, but I want to get... I don't even care about the walking stick. Next week, you're going to come back. You're going to tell me all about this painting, all right? This painting. We've been talking about this painting now for months.
3: You're just really stringing us along here.
1: I know. That Candy Cruz bought at an estate sale. It somehow got to Albuquerque, and it looks like Betty Ford... That's the, but we don't know, but we want the story, what you guys think. News and traffic coming up. Hold up.
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7: 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There are four of them. Number one, nutrition. The Mediterranean diet really is the gold standard. 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Number three, sleep. 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And finally, number four, often gets forgotten, socialization. 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
9: Well, as we take a look at traffic right now, you do have those slowdowns westbound on I-40 between the interchange and Coors. I-25, the closer you get to the construction zone, the more slowdowns you're going to see in both directions there. Headed west on Paseo near 2nd Street, you've got slow-moving traffic. Also, we continue to deal with some congestion headed west on Alameda near Coors. I'm Michael Carlisle with KKOB Traffic every 10 minutes on the 7s.
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4: Currently in Albuquerque, it's 97 degrees on 96.3 News Radio KKOB.
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7: 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That can lead to stiffness, muscle loss, even reduced coordination. Certified strength and conditioning coach Dana Santos told us, recovery is about choosing the right kind of movement at the right time. That means maybe working with someone like a physical therapist to harness movement as medicine. You'll need to prioritize controlled, high-quality movement over intensity, staying within pain-free or at least low symptom ranges of motion. 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And as with any exercise, paying extra attention to your breath, your alignment, and your form, that's going to help you reach your goals faster. 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I'm Dr. Sanjay Gupta, helping you live a better life.
0: 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A UNM summer program is helping families of children with autism build communication skills while also training the next generation of speech-language pathologists.
13: The program, called Project MESA, provides personalized support for children who use tools such as American Sign Language, Augmentative and Alternate Communication, or AAC devices. This summer, experts and students worked directly with 10 families, helping parents learn strategies tailored to their child's communication needs. Organizers say the program is designed to strengthen communication between children and their families while giving graduate students valuable hands-on clinical experience. UNM leaders say the program also helped children build confidence and social skills through the interaction with peers in a supportive environment. Natasha Leben, News Radio, KKOB.
0: During the city's next Meet with Mike event on Friday, July 31st, Santa Fe residents will have the opportunity to meet directly with Mayor Mike Garcia. The 25-minute appointments are designed to give community members a chance to discuss questions, concerns, ideas, or issues affecting Santa Fe directly with the mayor. Advance registration is required, and officials encourage interested residents to sign up early due to limited availability. Registrations for the limited one-on-one appointments are open, with available time slots offered on a first-come, first-served basis. Meetings will be held from 10 a.m. until 12:30 p.m. and 1 p.m. to 4:30 p.m. at the Santa Fe Business Incubator. That's located at 3900 Paseo del Sol in Santa Fe. And speaking of Santa Fe, after years of complaints from residents, speed and noise cameras are coming to the city different. KKOB's Francina Walker has more.
14: The new cameras will ticket speeders going over 5 miles per hour and will ticket loud vehicles with excessive noise. Three cameras will be on the north side of Santa Fe and three on the south side. The locations for the cameras are currently set for Jaguar Drive, Zia Road, Camino Carlos Rey, Seringo Road, and Galisteo. The cameras will be mobile and will not take the place of officer patrol, but will add additional support to the department. Installation of the cameras will happen in August, and the city will have a 30-day warning period before fines are issued to drivers. Francina Walker, News Radio, KKOB.
0: U.S. Department of Agriculture recently said it will open some borders for cattle imports in phases, including one in Santa Teresa, New Mexico.
15: On Friday, Texas Agriculture Commissioner Sid Miller said resuming some cattle imports from Mexico is the right move for ranchers and American consumers. The decision came after last week's binational New World Screwworm Summit that happened in Santa Teresa. There, partners from Mexico, Texas, and New Mexico talked about protecting animal health while preserving agricultural trade. Commissioner Miller said they want to implement the use of the Screwworm Adult Suppression System, a USDA-developed toxic bait that's designed to reduce wild New World screwworm populations quickly. Michael Carlisle, News Radio, KKOB.
0: It was announced last week the passing of founder and longtime owner of Weems Gallery, Marianne Weems. She started the gallery in 1981 and retired in 2019 to devote more time to her artwork. She also held the annual Weems International Art Fest for several decades each November. For 96.3 News Radio, KKOB, I'm Mike Gava.
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1: We're doing our own version of Antique Roadshow over here. We got Terry Schirmeyer, Great Southwestern Antique Show going on this weekend at Manuel Lujan, benefiting the New Mexico PBS. And Vicki Roberts here, the manager of the show. Lovely to have both of you. Okay. This is what this entire station, this entire radio station, has been freaking out on over the past several months. So if you would turn your attention to this painting that is a large painting, about 2x3, bigger, right? maybe even bigger.
3: Yeah.
1: And it's a garish painting of, and we just put this online, of a woman smiling in a some kind of a gown. She has a blue nipple. And she has the flowers behind her and a demon cat over her shoulder. And she is creepy as hell. Now, and discuss.
3: Okay. So I saw it and I went, I've seen that before. No, I did.
1: Seriously?
3: I know. I swear. That's why I asked you where the estate sale was, because I might have been here in Albuquerque.
1: Yeah, okay. Yeah, I'm not sure where, though, but it was in Albuquerque, yeah.
3: Yeah. Well,
1: it
3: anyway.
1: It got here, yeah.
3: Anyway, it's got the, it's looks like Betty Ford to me.
1: Yeah.
3: Absolutely first thing I thought of. And I think it was probably before she got sober.
1: So is that where the demon cat is? Yes, over her shoulder in this picture?
3: The ghost cat.
1: Yeah, by the way, if you want to look at this picture, go on my Facebook or Instagram. It's posted now.
2: Well, we both agreed right away that it had to be like one of the president's wives, and we were like thinking, was this Lady Bird Johnson? Was this Nixon's
1: wife?
3: I couldn't remember her
2: and
3: name.
2: Then we went, okay, Betty Ford, Betty Ford Clinic. But I feel that it's probably a self-portrait that she did at the Betty Ford Clinic.
1: Seriously?
2: Because painting was part of the rehab of finding something to focus on besides drinking.
1: Well, yes. Yeah. Yes, sure. So you think there's a chance that Betty Ford painted this herself?
3: That's what I thought, too.
1: How come it's all floral behind her? What's going on with
3: that? She liked flowers, and plus they spent a lot of time in Hawaii.
2: Yeah.
3: So, and okay, they're very Hawaiian flowers.
1: Tell me about the Hawaiian connection to this.
2: She had it was one of the Ford family.
1: Yeah.
2: So there was a Ford member that was tied to Oahu and the naval base.
1: Yeah.
2: And there's a little island off of the coast of Oahu that's called Ford Island. And she and Jerry went and hung out there several times in the mid-70s.
1: This is fascinating. I would have never thought that.
2: See, if it were me and I was in rehab and I'd been spending time out in Hawaii and instead I was stuck in Palm Springs, you know, in the middle of the summer, you know, that's why people love to go there because they wouldn't escape because it was too hot outside. So, you know.
1: Okay. So if this is a self-portrait by Betty Ford, what are we talking here? If this could be...
2: It could be verified...
1: There's no signature on this.
2: Right, but it could be worth thousands. But, there, you know, you never know. There could be a picture of the picture at the Betty Ford Clinic.
3: But without any verification, it's just another painting of someone who looks like Betty Ford.
1: So if there is something like this at the Betty Ford Clinic... Or we should show this to somebody at the Betty Ford Clinic, and we could verify that she did this.
2: It would be worth thousands.
1: How many thousands?
2: Many thousands.
1: I mean, tens of thousands?
3: A president's
2: probably.
3: Wife? Yeah, it's historic.
2: Especially if it was painted at the Betty Ford Clinic.
3: Yeah.
2: You know.
1: Holy crap!
3: It has a double whammy.
2: Yeah.
1: This is freaking nuts.
2: And I think you used to think it's ugly, but I actually think it's
3: starting rumors.
2: It's really a pretty good painting. And it's got that South Pacific feel to it, like who was
3: Gauguin.
2: You know.
1: Oh, yeah, a little bit with the flowers. You're right.
2: Yeah, like we did some batiks in about 1974, about the same time, and the hands would come out like that, a little mushy and stuff, because it was on.
1: Well, the hands are funny here too. They're like.
2: But I think it's a fabulous painting.
3: I'm a painter.
1: If it is done by Betty Ford, Candy Cruz, are you listening? I think she actually gifted this to Strauss.
2: Well, she might have passed out when she heard that, you know.
1: Tens of thousands. Oh, my God. This has got to be validated, right? We got to figure this out.
3: Right. It's just somebody has to do the research.
2: How about getting a hold of the Ford Foundation and the Ford Library and see if there's any record of Betty painting while she was at the Betty Ford Clinic?
1: Wow.
2: Yeah. I happen to know my mother-in-law who went to the Betty Ford Clinic about that same time, and she did some painting while she was there.
1: This is un-freaking-believable. Because for the last several months, it just freaked me out. But now I'm looking at it in a totally different light now.
2: Now you're appreciating it.
1: All right, we got the Greystone Weather and Antique Show going on this weekend at Manuel Lujan, benefiting New Mexico PBS. If you want to get in early, it definitely benefits New Mexico PBS. We got Terry here. We got Vicky here. We're going to look at a couple of your stuff that you guys sent in for us, too. All right, Carlisle with traffic. Hold on.
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9: Well, traffic right now, you're going to see a little bit of a slowdown westbound on I-40 as you approach Coors. I-25 near the construction zone, you got slow-moving traffic in both directions there. Also seeing a little congestion westbound on Alameda near Coors. I'm Michael Carlisle with KKOB traffic every 10 minutes on the 7s.
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4: Currently in Albuquerque, it's 97 degrees on 96.3 News Radio KKOB.
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23: A better life with Dr. Sanjay Gupta.
24: They say consistency is key, but sometimes you just gotta switch it up. A new study out of Harvard School of Public Health found that varying your exercise routine could add years to your life. What exercise someone did didn't matter much. What did matter was that all the exercises together worked all the muscle groups in their body. Now, an added benefit to changing things up is it can help you push through the plateau effect. That's when your body gets so efficient at doing something that you actually stop getting better at it. And we know from previous research that specializing in any one sport at a young age can make someone actually more prone to injury. And as experts we talk to point out, even elite athletes switch up things with their workouts, making sure to target strength, cardio, flexibility, balance, and doing that every single week. I'm Dr. Sanjay Gupta, helping you live a better life.
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1: Right. Carlisle?
26: What?
1: You don't believe it?
26: No. But you're welcome.
1: Oh, yes. This was your idea to put this in front of Terry and in front of Vicky.
9: I told you at least one segment, maybe two.
1: Okay, well, there it is.
9: And here you go.
1: You're absolutely there you go. So, Strauss, you might have something that's actually worth something. All right. So, good to see you guys, by the way.
2: Yeah, it's fun to see you.
1: Very excited. How can people get tickets again?
2: Well, for the opening for Friday,
1: yeah.
2: You can get tickets online so you don't have any wait when you get in. There is a fee to cover the cost because 100% of the donation goes to PBS.
1: New Mexico PBS.
2: Yeah. Saturday and Sunday, the tickets are available at the door. If you have cash, it's easy. Just bring in $12 for the day or $20 for a two-day pass. You can use a debit card or a credit card. You know, but this money is going to nonprofits as well.
1: Sure. I love this show. Always love this show. All right, let's look at some of our listener stuff that people sent. Dina sent this one in, and it is a portrait of a massacred Indian, number 3, lithograph from 1973, 40 by 30, 28 of 100 by Fritz Scholder.
2: Yeah, he was one of the most monumental, instrumental Native American painters, especially in the 70s. It was kind of his, you know, heyday.
1: Yeah.
2: He did a lot of workshops at various Native arts colleges and universities, Kansas City Art. He had a residency there. I had several friends that went to Kansas City Art and, you know, studied under Fritz Scholder. But this particular series is a pretty popular in-demand series. It's kind of got a lot of sad, you know, aspects history about it, but Fritz did a lot of very poignant works that dealt with, you know, the trials and tribulations of Native life. And
1: sure,
2: this is this whole series of Indians that were massacred, and this is number 3 in the series. And it brought $4,500 the last time it sold at auction.
1: Wow. Did you hear that? $4,500? Yeah, good job. How about the flamenco dancer, Dancing Flamenco? It was given to Ron 29 years ago. The artist name, I can't make it out, but it looks like Van G something. See, it's like a skeleton dancing flamenco.
2: Yes, it looks like either a Mexican or New Mexican, almost like a Day of the Dead celebration painting. You know, I mean, some people, if they don't understand the Day of the Dead, you're celebrating the souls of your ancestors. And so you make food and you bring tequila or mezcal and you go to visit their grave, and people literally will sometimes dance on their graves, and it's part of, you know, just celebrating who you are and where you came from. Yeah.
1: You could probably know more if you knew the artist's name.
2: If we got the full artist name.
1: Yeah, I told the guy that, but
2: We have to get a good picture of the artist.
1: Okay, so you can't even ballpark it?
2: It's a really interesting piece, but I can't even tell if it's a acrylic or if it's a watercolor.
1: Right. Yeah, we didn't
2: or
1: get
2: if
1: enough.
2: It's a lithograph.
1: We didn't get enough information.
2: You can bring pictures to the show, though. If you come by the show, you could bring pictures, and we have several art dealers that specifically specialize in fine art.
1: Okay. This from Carter. One more. We're trying to squeeze another one in. We talked about ivory before. It says, I have a set of ivory dominoes I picked up while I was stationed in England in the early to mid 80s. And I showed you the picture of basically a domino set that made of ivory.
2: Right. They look like they're in beautiful condition in a little leather case. Back in the 80s, there was fewer restrictions on ivory trade. And I don't think there was any restriction on the ivory trade in England. So it was, you were able to buy those things in the specialty stores, you know, like Harrods and things.
1: So what kind of ivory is it?
2: It's elephant ivory.
1: It's elephant ivory.
2: Yeah, it looks like it's very hard and not too porous.
1: So today it would be illegal.
3: It would be illegal to sell it.
1: Okay.
2: It's not illegal to own it, but it would be illegal to sell it. You can gift it,
1: So actually even pricing this, does it matter?
2: No.
3: Not really.
2: Not really.
1: Yeah. Okay.
2: But it looks like a nice set. You know, I'm sure somebody who was into dominoes, they would like to own it.
1: All right. Well, there you go. All right. We're going to come back and wrap this up on the other side. Carlisle with traffic. Unbelieving Michael Carlisle. Traffic. Hold on.
9: Well, traffic right now, you do see those slowdowns headed west on I-40 as you approach Coors. Both directions of I-25 near the interchange, construction zone. You got slow-moving traffic there. Westbound Paseo right at the river. Traffic's moving a little slow. Also still seeing a little congestion headed west on Alameda near Coors. I'm Michael Carlisle with KKOB Traffic every 10 minutes on the 7s.
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1: All right. I love this show, man. What's the, I asked this before, we only got a couple minutes. The demo, because are more younger people now getting interested in antiques?
3: Yes, yeah. Some.
1: Yeah.
3: Yes, I would say they start out with vintage, and then they see the older stuff, and then they go, wow, that's really cool. So, you know, it's like the entry point is vintage, and it's starting to grow into more older and antique things.
1: Okay, a weird question from a listener, actually. Human artifacts, talking about shrunken heads and things like that. Are they legal? Are they illegal? And my comment is, are the rules in New Orleans different than the rest of the country?
2: That's an absolute fact, because New Orleans, all the laws written in Louisiana are written under the French laws and the French Constitution, whereas all of the other states in the United States were based on Native American and British
1: law. Yeah. Oh, so, that's interesting.
2: So,
1: yeah.
2: Yes, it is. But, you know, the shrunken heads that you see in some of the places in Louisiana and stuff is supposed to be part of, you know, the voodoo culture, Santerina. And most of them are actually, like, you know, monkey skulls and things and not real, hopefully.
1: Okay, so pretty much human, but real human artifactry. Is that a word?
2: There's museums that have, you know, long bones that are set with gold and stuff that were used as scepters after somebody died.
1: One more quick question. Most famous person you ever sold an antique to?
2: Probably the painting of the Rancho de Taos church with three people in the foreground, and I sold it to Diane Keaton out of my dining room.
1: Very cool.
2: My floors were ruined in my house. I really tried to dissuade her from coming over because we had a monsoon flood.
3: If you asked who was the most famous person I worked for, I would tell you, but I didn't
1: sell. Okay, who's that?
3: Probably, I don't know, Val Kilmer.
1: Oh, okay.
3: Steven Stills, either one.
1: Steven Stills?
3: Yeah.
1: Oh, very.
3: Yeah.
1: What was he like?
3: Well, we won't go into that.
1: Ah! That's what I thought. All right. Great seeing you both, and good luck with the great Southwestern Antique Show going on this weekend at Manuel Lujan, benefiting New Mexico PBS.
2: We're going to see you there.
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9: Well, traffic right now, a little bit of a slowdown westbound on I-40 as you approach Coors, both directions of I-25 near the construction zone. You can still see some slow-moving traffic there. You've also still got a little congestion westbound on Alameda near Coors. I'm Michael Carlisle with KKOB Traffic every 10 minutes on the 7th.
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4: 97 degrees in Albuquerque.
1: All right. I want to thank both Terry and Vicky for coming in today. I love doing this show every year. Talking about the great Southwestern Antique Show going on this weekend at the Manuel Lujan Center. Tickets are available. Just Google it and you can figure out what's going on. All of the benefits. New Mexico PBS, and we all know how much help New Mexico PBS needs right now. So thank them for being on. Also, let's see, tomorrow, by the way, we have UNM Law Professor Josh Kastenberg coming in. He was just on the BBC, by the way. They just interviewed him. So look at him, worldwide UNM Law Professor Josh Kastenberg. All right, Strauss is up next. This is 96.3 News Radio, KKOB. Hope you all have a great night. 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
31: From ABC News, I'm Stephanie Officer. Despite denials from Iran, President Trump insisting today there are very friendly negotiations happening with Tehran.
32: We have destroyed their navy. We've destroyed their air force. We've destroyed their leadership. We've destroyed their anti-aircraft weaponry. Their drones are being made at a rate of about 7%.
31: Savannah Guthrie today released a new video pleading for information about her mother, 84-year-old Nancy Guthrie, who disappeared from her Arizona home February 1st. Guthrie says she and her family will never stop searching for Nancy. Authorities believe Nancy was kidnapped or taken from her home.
33: The world can be a cruel and unforgiving place, and I know that you have tried to do things the right way. So I'm asking you, begging you, to do the right thing now. Make the right choice. Help us find her. Tell us where to look for her.
31: The Pima County Sheriff's Office released a new update today as well, saying the investigation remains active and ongoing, but without significant development. Opening statements have begun in Massachusetts in the trial of Lindsay Clancy, accused of killing her three young children. Her attorneys argue Clancy suffered from postpartum psychosis at the time of the alleged murders. Clancy also suffered injuries after her children died. ABC News legal analyst Brian Buckmeyer.
0: I think it gives the defense credibility to not just say, hey, we're making up this defense because we think it works and makes sense. I think they're backing up that claim with evidence prior to the incident, prior to the deaths of these children, and they're coming out in front of it and saying, here's the evidence that she was suffering from a problem. Here's the evidence. I think even on top of that, I believe that the father of the children, her husband, is also has a civil lawsuit against the hospital as well.
31: More than 500,000 customers don't have power in Illinois, Wisconsin, and Indiana after powerful storms hit the area. 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